0: Nice team of horses and Lockie for you and Casey here this afternoon. It's starting race number 3 with No More Pennies, who has been there or thereabouts without getting across the line.
1: Yeah, he's a lovely horse. He's probably 6 months away from really maturing into the right frame of horse. He tries really hard and just had no luck. And he's a horse that just wants a bit of room. So a beautiful track here today, and hopefully we can just top things off.
0: Okay, see you in Beijing as a talented horse. You've obviously had a couple of niggles with this horse.
1: Yeah, listen, he's the same. He's had little issues that have feet problems and one thing and another, and he's not a very big horse, and we've had to space him a wee bit, but he's got enormous amount of ability if we can just get him right.
0: Okay, how do you feel he is coming into today?
1: Oh, listen, we couldn't be happier with him. He worked up really well. He trialled beautifully. We're pretty happy that he's where we want him to be today.
0: Okay, race 5. It's an interesting race 5. The market's just gone crazy here, and our time's drifted out in the market, but probably shouldn't have with the form it brings.
1: Well, probably, listen, if it had been 1,400 metres today, I would say I'd be worried I'm drifting out. But 1,200 is going to be a little bit sharp for him. He's a very, very good horse. I think he's a very promising animal. He has had an issue with a leg, and he's had a year off, and he's had a couple of really nice trials. If he stays sound, he's a horse that will go right to the top.
0: Okay, into race number 7, pick of the litter, another really consistent galloper for your stable?
1: Yeah, definitely. She's a bunch of guys at home, and we got it together, and she tries really, really hard, and she's the same. She hasn't had a great deal of luck, and nice track here today, roomy track, and hopefully she can...
0: I'm a fan in race 9, Peter. I'm a fan. Jungle Love, I think this horse will really make it. Bit surprised you didn't pick up the win last to start off that fresh up effort.
1: Yeah, definitely. I think the track just tied her up a little bit. It was a very, very testing ground, and we got caught wide. I think, yeah, she's a very, very, very promising mare. You don't like saying, I think you'll win, but
0: yeah.
1: I hope she does, because a bunch of owners are really great people and they've been very patient with her. And I think she's a very promising mare going forward.
0: Okay, best of luck.
1: Thank you very much.
2: Yeah, nice bit of confidence around Jungle Love there in race number 9. But as you can see, all of Peter's starters are under that $10 mark in the single figures. So plenty of interest with some nice chances across the card there at Waverley this afternoon. Great to get that insight from Peter Locke. But for now, we need to get you back on track at Tarapa. First of the day is not too far away.
3: First of 8 races here at Tarapa, and it is the

0: A narrow defeat last start at Ellerslie. She has the right form on also.
1: Yeah, has been able to get handy in those last couple of runs as well. And, I thought it was a really good fighting effort with the Darcy coming out of this and also playing in the sandpit. I just thought this race just felt really nice for a horse. He's only going to have to carry 52.5 kilograms. The gate is a bit sticky, but just in a perfect spot for mine. And I've made it the best of the day.
0: Paper Romance, runner number 5, is the next horse we need to have a look at. And he's the son of Al Rocker, who does come in with a couple of runs under the belt to suggest that more distance is going to be helpful for his chances coming into this. Paper Romance, runner number 5. How do we line up his chances?
1: Yeah, drawn on the immediate inside of Long Island, and a horse who was a trial winner on a heavy track before that fourth placing at Ellerslie on debut, only beaten 2 3/4 lengths and then beaten 3.5 last time out here at Tarapa. So not far away, and with this field dropping away, looks to be a key contender.
0: I thought Satomi brings the right sort of form lines to be a danger and out of the right barn as well. You know he's going to be rock hard fit. He's got the runs on the board. Hayley Hassman gets 2 kilos off to 56.5. Do you see him as the big danger to the favourite?
1: Yeah, he was the one who I expected, just because he's going to be so hard fit. Those last couple of runs, there's been the improvement that you'd expect to see from a horse out of that barn. Hayley's claim down to the 56.5 and doing no work from an inside barrier draw. Lots of upside for one who, yeah, I did mark the biggest danger.
0: I could just run a number 3, a last start placing, and that was on the Polly. Ashley Shawbridge claims the 3 kilograms, which will be a help. It is start number 33 for this galloper, but I guess finds the right race where he can run a good race again.
1: Yeah, beaten less than a length on the Polly last time out, but like you say, is still a maiden after 32 starts. Has placed in 4 of those, but still really needs to step up.
0: Before you go, runner number 6, Son of Pure Champion. He was beaten over the mile last start by a margin of nearly 8 lengths. A couple of kilos come off the back down to 56.5, and will be a runner that is trained by John Bell that will be hoping the extra distance helps.
1: Yeah, sidewinkers go on. A tricky barrier draw, but that race day experience from last time out certainly will help.
0: Move on to runner number 12 in the book, and this one's Heavenly Lady. She's had 2 runs so far this campaign, beaten on both occasions by a big margin. Her last run, I guess, even though she's run last, was still only 5 lengths off them and doing its best work behind prenup. A couple of kilos come off and more distance will help.
1: Yeah, the distance, the extra distance definitely helping. The blinkers go on for one who is 3rd up into the preparation and should be fitter for those first couple back.
0: And Maria Martina, a runner that's having start 9 today. She's had a couple of placings. Two of them, those 2 placings have been on the heavy surface, and she gets to the 2,100 metres.
1: Yeah, did chase home Arcadis last time out on the Polly.
0: Let's look at the field in the back parade, and we can get to you, Aidan Rodley. You're standing by with Long Island's trainer.

0: Top three chance, definitely.
1: Okay, best of luck here.
0: Thank you.
1: Donna Logan with her thoughts around her only runner here today, Long Island, favourite at $2.60. Let's find out from you, Thad Taylor, because on form, she's got it there, but there's another form runner in the race that'll have that residual fitness, and that's the second favourite, Satomi, who has been your market mover.
2: Yeah, won't lack for fitness, BP, will the one, for obvious reasons, and that is the hot runner, Satomi. 9.50, yes, we've got around 35% of deductions in this market, but still, a significant move, and moving late is the one, Satomi. It's been up over ground, it travels up, obviously has the Nelson McDougall fitness on its side, while Long Island has to step to the 2,100 metres for the first time. And saying that is a well-backed favourite, Long Island, and they are really the two that they do like. There was some money early for Paper Romance. It'll be one heck of a training performance from Amy Black, but that is now drifting back out. You'll do better than 6.50 before the off. There's a roughie here. There's a roughie. Number four, Janker. We opened 41. It actually touched 51. Might have even been 61. It's now $17 and actually moving as we speak, BP. So the top two are well in. The hot runner is number one, Satoma. The roughie here, number four, Janker.
1: Yeah, I threw it into the numbers as a rough chance if you're trying to play those multiple bets. Trifecta's first four same race multis. Under a minute out from start time, you were keen on Long Island, Aidan. You made it your best.
3: Yeah, really keen. I did think Satomi was some sort of chance, and yeah, like you, I had a janker in the numbers, but pretty keen about Long Island's chance here. Happy to be with it as my best.
1: The OTL Group Maiden, over 2,100 metres. George Simon's calling the racing action here today. Eight races in front of us. We'll get to you, George, for the first.
4: Yeah, thank you very much, Brendan, and a very good afternoon to everyone watching in Trackside Land today. OTL Group 2,100 to get the action underway. Members' race day here for the Waikato Thoroughbred Racing. Favourite in the first is Long Island. As a four-year-go goes into the outside gate to complete the load-up. Locked and loaded, first of eight. Gates are back and they're off and racing in the first. Came away in a level line two. Long Island out wide, bounced the gate. Going forward is Outrageous closer in. Jank is right there with Maria Martina. And right up there on the premises as well as Paper Romance as they worked down past us on the first occasion. They'd be followed out by Sweet Taboo, Diva Kingdom. In between runners is Arcadis, well back a four-year go. Followed by Juwala, Satomi. And back at the tail of the field is Heavenly Lady. Out of the straight they go as they head out towards the 1,600 metres mark. And Jank had took it up with Paper Romance on the outside. And they led out by 2.5. Settling third on the inside is Outrageous with Maria Martina. A further two lengths away to the race favourite Long Island fifth. Out three wide is Sweet Taboo. Over on the inside of the pair of those is Diva Kingdom. Two back to a four-year go. Satomi is with it. And then followed further back in the field now by Arcadis. Back second last Juwala. And last at the 1,200 metres is Heavenly Lady and would be nine lengths off the leader. So they work down the back stretch. Pacemaker is Paper Romance took over and led by two. Moving into second spot is Maria Martina. Now trailing third on the inside, Janker, followed by Sweet Taboo, the stablemate. On its inside next as they get to the 850 metres is Outrageous. Favourite Long Island. Spots the leaders seven lengths at the 800. And then followed round by a four-year go. Diva Kingdom, two back. Arcadis with it is Satomi. Second favourites only got two behind it, including Heavenly Lady. And last of all is Juwala. Up towards a home turn, they come in the first. 600 metres to go. Paper Romance leads by a half length from Janker away from the rail. Then followed round on the outside of those is coming into it now Maria Martina. Followed next by Outrageous. Long Island pinching runs nearer the inner as they swing for home. Out wide looking to run on is Arcadis. Down to the 300 metres. Paper Romance led from Janker. Long Island needs to lift. Out wide Maria Martina. Outrageous coming through. Diva Kingdom had to change ground nearer the inside. They're lining up across the track. Paper Romance, Diva Kingdom coming after it with Outrageous in a late run Long Island. It's Outrageous. No, Diva Kingdom. Diva Kingdom will get up, I reckon, just from Paper Romance. Outrageous third. Fourth over Long Island, followed by out wide. We had a four-year go. Satomi running on. And behind those next then came Heavenly Lady, followed by Janker. Then came Maria Martina, followed Juwala. Well back was Arcadis, and Sweet Taboo will be the last of them home. You'll find the number 11, Diva Kingdom. I tell you what, it was going to be unlucky if it got beat. It was trying to poke up on the inside of Paper Romance at about the 200.

0: got slammed out of a gap, and Diva Kingdom got the momentum up again after switching over heels. And Courtney Barnes, Diva Kingdom will beat Paper Romance. Outrageous will be third. And then we had Long Island in fourth position. You could see it there, trying to poke up on the inside at about the 150-metre mark, Diva Kingdom. The gap was closed shut, and she was able to pick herself back up and got up in the nick of time here. Diane Anderson, the trainer, local trainer here at Te Rapa, had a winner earlier in the week too, I think, too. So Diva Kingdom continuing the good stable form, takes out the first on the card.
1: Yeah, that's right, George. On Wednesday at Rotorua, Jack in the Box, who went around at enormous odds. Similar odds here to Diva Kingdom. It'll be 11, 5, 14, and 9. Does it get to you, Aidan?
2: Diane's making this look easy. That's two for the week. What's going on?
3: I'm not sure. I don't know what's happening, but I'll take it. I'll take it because it's been a long drought before that.
2: Yeah. Two really nice horses. Just tell us about the run. You're back close to the inside. Looked like you were just needing a little bit of room on the bend. What was your take on it?
3: Yeah, she's a big mare and she does need a bit of racing room. So when she was three or four back on the fence, I just about stopped watching. But anyway, Courtney's ridden her beautifully and she rode her last start, so I got a bit of a feel for her, which is great.
2: Yep. Nice to do it at Rotorua during the week, but I guess really nice to do it at home here at Te Rapa.
3: Really satisfying to win a race with this mare because I've always liked her. She's got a bit of ability and she just needs things to go her way, like all of them.
2: You need a third horse in the stable, don't you?
3: I think I do, yes. I think I do.
2: Congratulations, Diane.
3: Thanks a lot.
1: Yeah, well done to her and well done to Diane and the two wins in the week with Jack in the Box, who was able to find a great race really for that horse in terms of the amount of wins he's produced. What was it? 6 heading into Wednesday and won a rating 65, and this horse here in Diva Kingdom, it starts 17, gets all the right breaks when looking unlucky at one stage there to just grab Paper Romance on the line. The Outrageous has paid a big price into thirds. This trifecta, first four, interested to see how much of this first four's actually gone, if there's any sort of rollover to the next race. And then the favourite in Long Island just never really looked like she was going to get there. She was in a nice spot midfield. She seemed to relax there for Tom and just be able to battle on into that fourth spot. First time over ground for her in race one, the favourite beaten and out wide Satomi, the other well-supported runner. So an upset in the first. We'll just hold here and wait for Courtney Barnes. See what she has to say about this winning performance on the Daughter of Parsea. Start 17, win number one. Looks like Courtney's making a way towards you, Aidan Rodley, so we'll grab Courtney for a comment.
2: Yep, she's come back with a broad smile as well. And we're just talking to Diane about how big the horse is. She's quite a size, isn't she?
4: Yeah, she's definitely carries her weight around. She's been a little bit of hard work at times, so Diane's done a great job.
2: Yep. Obviously, you're back on the inside. Were you a little bit anxious on the bend?
4: Yeah, a little bit, and I sort of George ran off the fence and I sort of thought I was going to get a run hard on the rail and he ducked back inside to come around, but it's been a good effort from the horse.
2: Yeah. What did she show you in the sprint home?
4: Yeah, it was really tough, I thought. Hopefully she can go on with it now.
2: Okay, yeah, just track conditions. Courtney, what's your take?
4: Yeah, I think it's sort of on that verge of a 7 or an 8, but it's racing nicely for this time of year.
2: Perfect. Good luck for the rest of the day.
4: Thank you.
1: Courtney Barnes, winning jockey in race number one. The second of the day is the Mark Sanders Memorial over 2,400 metres for 75 gallopers. That race, Emily, will be at a 12:45.
5: Yeah, we'll look forward to your assessment of that. Brendan Popwell and Aidan Rodley on course at Te Rapa this afternoon with George Simon calling all of the action. We've got to get you straight off to Waverley because race number three is fast approaching. We can get straight into the parade.
6: Race number three, the Altham Vet Services Jim Robbins a maiden here over the 1,650 metres. We start with number three in the book, No More Pennies, the five-year-old gelding for Peter Locke. Just wanted to over-race a little bit during the run last start, Bevan, but really hit the nine line nicely for second.
7: Really honest galloper is how I'd sum up No More Pennies. Will put itself in the race from a decent sort of gate. Tends to find one, two, maybe even three better on the day, but with a stitch of luck, it might just break through its maiden here.
6: Kay's Ruby was really tenacious last start at Te Araha, went right down to the line with Mobilise. Just concerned maybe a little bit about track conditions today?
7: Yeah, might be getting a little bit too good for Kay's Ruby, but this horse will be out of maidens, this preparation, based on what we've seen across two of the three runs this time. And gate's good, Leah's riding a nice setup. I think they'll be pretty positive, as we saw in the second on the program.

0: a good winning chance and a very tough race to work out.
1: Number 13 is Desert Jewel, the three-year-old filly by Prasav. For Andrew Forsman, Rian Goriam takes off the 2 kilos. What did you make of that last start?
0: Well, I didn't mind it. I think that was a stronger maiden than it does meet to here. It gets a decent sort of gate, can hold a spot, so I think it ends up in the trail. Every time Andrew travels to this part of the world, he generally does get some good success, so you could not leave it out of your top four.
1: Number one is Borrowed Time, the three-year-old gelding for Matt Dixon. If there's one horse that deserves a winning turn, it is certainly him. Very consistent, and the blinkers go on today in favour of the visor blinkers.
0: Yeah, I went, sat down and really tried to work out the speed map here, and although this horse is drawn wide, I thought it can get across from that draw and land almost in front, maybe outside a horse like a Terrific Guy. From there, I think it either gets the lead or the 1-1. From there, blinkers on. It was good enough last start. I thought it was a big over in the market.
1: Time Makes the Wine, number 10 here. I thought she was really good when back in fresh, finishing second for Janelle Miller and took some ground off them late.
0: It's an interesting horse in that most of Janelle's horses get played really strongly when they line up. There was no money for this horse at New Plymouth, and it did put up a big finish. That was on a really tough testing track condition. This is a little bit better. Gates, awful. So, look, I'm a little bit lukewarm.
1: Jonathan Riddell and Lisa Ladder combined with Homeland. Thought it was a nice run, stepping up to the mile last start when fourth.
0: He's the horse that will really improve, I think, into today. He's by Starfinos. I think he'll get better as he goes even further than the 1650. He's another one that has to overcome the gate, but JKB Riddell is a big bonus. I think he's pretty progressive on what I've seen in his first two, and winning here would be of no surprise.

0: I'm in here, and is it the key gear change today with the blinkers going on?
1: I'm on before Bevan, but we've just sort of tinkered a bit with him. He sort of gets to the stage where he sort of just hits a bit of a flat spot, and we're just sort of trying to work him out just to get him to sort of concentrate a bit more in running.
0: Look, he's drawn a little bit awkwardly today, but he does start well.
1: Yeah, initially the 11 barrier was a bit tricky. He comes into 8, so I think he is race pattern. He jumps pretty good. I'd expect him to roll forward. I just said to Kelly, you know, I think expect him to go forward, not without being too niggly at him. Just yet, he'll should sit pretty handy.
0: I saw him get off the float, and he certainly looked as though he's still going forward.
1: Yeah, definitely a good doer. He's only a little horse, but he's definitely a good doer. But I've been really happy with his work this week. I think he's really improved since his last start.
0: Best of luck.
1: Thank you.
2: Matt Dixon there with Borrowed Time, who's right in this market, Thad, as we get to you. But there's been a big push here for No More Pennies.
3: Yeah, there has been a push for a few of them, Pip, here. They're quite keen on a number of them. That horse on screen, Borrowed Time, also a shortener. 10 into $7, but we can't get away from No More Pennies. It opened 6.5, some very small deductions, into $3.30, just back to $3.70 now. So we are seeing movement in this market around a couple. One is the John Wheeler train runner, Kay's Rube. That also opened $6.50. It's into $4.60. So some good push around the John Wheeler runner for the locals. Desert Jewel for Andrew Forsman been going the other way. We opened 5.5 or 6.5, that's out to 7.5, and we're not seeing too much support here. Can the Connors go back to back? The marketplace says maybe. Our Darcy touched 34, got as short as 26, just back to 31, but that is also a losing result. So, look, No More Pennies at this stage remains the hot runner. Kay's Rube right in calculation. Borrowed Time has shortened 10 into 7, and the roughie might be number 7, Our Darcy.
2: Okay, thank you, Thad. That's interesting, Bevan. Al Darcy, a real push here, and he was eye-catching last up, finishing 5th. He had the best last 200 getting past Homeland Lake.
0: Yeah, well, he's well-related as well to a couple of other runners that Raymond has had. I think Justin identified him at his most recent start at Whanganui, and he was eye-catching late. The team's flying. Look, he's not one that musters early, so he has come from a long way off them, but he's getting up 16.50. I know it's not a big sort of improvement in trip, but he's the sort of horse who's going to get up over 2,000 metres and be really, really good. He shouldn't be at that price. I saw that when it came out at $31 and thought, well, this is where you play your top 6, your top 7, your top 8. I think he runs into one of those spots, and he's in my top 4, Pip, and I can't believe the horse is paying $31.
2: No, not at all. So maybe one that you just want to have a little play on, as you said, with those longer odds if you're that way inclined. You are sticking with the one here, Borrowed Time, on top, though?
0: I'm putting my colours to the speed map. I think this horse gets across and either sits outside the lead or gets the 1-1. Kelly will be positive from there. Blinkers going on. He's been pretty brave in all his runs to date, so I just went with him on top. I thought Desert Jewel was a decent sort of player in this case, Rube. And then, yeah, my blow it in the race, clearly the 7, Our Darcy.
2: Okay, you like it. There we go. Waverley, race number 3. No More Pennies, holding favouritism at $3.80 from Kay's Rube at $4. Get up to you, Justin, even here ahead of the 3rd.
4: Yeah, open go, is it, at Pip G? I've got so many circled here. Plenty outside of the market, I think, top 4 chances, but 9, 3, 13, 1, Kay's Rube will go again. I've tipped her a few times, Kay's Rube, and look, the win is coming, I think. Got out over ground there at Tauraha last start, loomed to win, just got beaten in that photo finish. Back in trip, I think she can absolutely win, Kay's Rube. 3, No More Pennies, right of the market here, is very popular, has done nothing wrong. You would think there'd be a win there at some stage. Ran on well there, and a fairly modest maiden, I thought, at Mutter Mutter, but didn't get a lot of luck at Whanganui this start before. Good inside gate, and a very good team in today for Peter Locke, and a good get that interview earlier. So an each-way chance. 13 Desert Jewel, I think, is a chance, fully by Fuzia, raced by Ritual Thoroughbreds, or co-raced at least, and this filly with the Ritual Silks on. Hasn't been too bad, and a very strong maiden, or a couple of quite strong maidens she's come out of, half to Desert Mystic. I think she can improve up to the mile, good inside gate as well. And number 1, Borrowed Time, very consistent there or thereabouts, knocking. And a very positive comment there from Matt Dixon, who's a wonderful horseman, to say he thinks he's gone on from his last start in training. So that would have him close enough. Yeah, agree with Bevan. Out Darcy, gee, he's a horse I've really got my eye on. Left him out today. He is a big price. He's going to win races, Our Darcy. I reckon 2,000 metres and probably wetter, but certainly 2,000 to be the go. He'll be getting home well again. He's

0: That zero on debut was a hell of a lot better than it seemed. And again, he was a real black booker last start. Of course, he is the brother of, or half-brother to Trav. So once he gets over a trip, he'll be winning at short notice. Our Darcy, be good to see what he does today. There's a bunch there. Time Makes the One was very good last start. Chiquita's got ability. Heavenly Blessed has got ability. And Flagships has got no luck at his last two. There might be time just to swing it back to get a one more market update here, because there's still about three or four to go forward.
1: Let's get to you, Thab. We've got a real push for the John Wheelers runner here.
2: Yeah, we've got a late move here, and we've got a new hot runner, Kay's Rube, late into $3.80. Stick with the ship, they say. One more time, Jay Evans, around Kay's Rube. Your market mover late in proceedings is No More Pennies, gets out to $4.
1: Like it, Thad. Yes, so one more time, Justin, okay, as we get up to you.
0: Yeah, thanks. Pip Jillie Ocean's the one who's a bit cantankerous here. In fact, she's really worked up here, Jillie Ocean. So she's just got us slightly held up here. Fully, or a mare she is, by Ocean Park, raced by the O'Learys. And as we had earlier, just not wanting to go in whatsoever. Jasper still to go in, and also No More Pennies. So yes, Kay's Rube goes favourite, 370. She runs some very good races, Kay's Rube. Has looked likely before now, but maybe today's the day. Back in trip today, Leah Hemi aboard. But this is a competitive maiden. Now, Jillie Ocean has got a real bee in her bonnet on debut. The mare by Ocean Park does not want to play ball whatsoever. As just to wait on her and rider Amber Adele. Hot stepping it towards a Apprentice Premiership victory, Amber Adele. She has been a very busy lady across the season, riding here, there and everywhere. And regular trips to the south, of course, that have no doubt won of that Premiership. So crucial, riding in that part of the land. And it looks as though she's had her time here, I would say. Jillie Ocean, she has been walked away here. So now we've just got No More Pennies. So Jillie Ocean. And now the barrier blanket goes on No More Pennies. All of the others stand well. So 360 Kay's Rube has gone to favourite here. No More Pennies at $4.20. Is it Jewelers at $7? But there's plenty here at a double-figure quote that can certainly make things interesting as No More Pennies comes along. And now we're set to go. The Eltham Vet Services over the 1650. Ready and racing. Favourite just a bit slow there, Kay's Rube, getting back early. Our Darcy, and also back with those Flagship from the wide draw, and drifting out of it, Chiquita. First away is Desert Jewel. Desert Jewel straight to the lead up on the outside, Homeland, and third early is Terrific Guy, followed by No More Pennies. And then came Borrowed Time, Jasper. Pop and Jay whipping off it around them as Flagship. Kay's Rube is the pace slackened. Further back of the field, Heavenly Blessed. Well back, Chiquita. Back with those runners, just a few of these just getting restrained on us at 8 tempo. Back with those Time Makes the Wine and Cast Out, three wide, Our Darcy. So Dell pushed the button on No More Pennies to take up the lead, because there was no pace early. So it's No More Pennies now in front. Flagship to second, third Desert Jewel, fourth Homeland, and No Luck Pop and Jay, three out in the open. Over on the inner is Terrific Guy, followed in the centre, Borrowed Time. 800 metres to go. Our Darcy is around those three out, and then Heavenly Blessed. Well back is Jasper. Time Makes the Wine. Kay's Rube the favourite. A fair bit to do. About 9 or 10 off the lead. And about three lengths, Chiquita. Across the top. 5.50 to go. No More Pennies, Flagship. Third but under pressure, Pop and Jay. Our Darcy continuing on with the run. Desert Jewel, Homeland, Borrowed Time, Heavenly Blessed. Well back Time. The next, Jasper. Terrific Guy. Time Makes the Wine, Chiquita. And Kay's Rube is travelling like a 50 to 1 pop around the corner. No More Pennies hits the lead, draws a length in front over the inside. Desert Jewel wider out, Flagship is still there, and Borrowed Time, and wider is Our Darcy. But it's No More Pennies. No More Pennies kicking, and No More Pennies is going on to score. Our Darcy is going to get up and run second. A massive run was off the track throughout. Geez, a winner soon, Our Darcy. Third over, Borrowed Time. Time Makes the Wine, Flagship, Heavenly Blessed. Kay's Rube getting going when it was all over. Further back, Terrific Guy. They were followed by Chiquita, Homeland. Well back, Pop and Jay, Desert Jewel, and Terrific Guy, if I didn't call it, was back towards the tail enders. No More Pennies. And Chris Dell, a good ride from Chris. There was no tempo very early, so he just took the opportunity to buzz off it around them and really control it from there. Kicked on the corner. Well, hasn't he been big out, Darcy? I think he could be a good horse out, Darcy. I think he is a good horse. It's been a big run at any old odds. Well done, Bevan, getting him into the mix there at a big price. And third borrow time. So 3-7-1, and flagship's been good as well. 3-7-1-5 there. Plenty to take out of that, Pip.
1: Certainly is, and you're right, Chris Dowell just really took the race by the scruff of the neck, put the speed into the race with no more pennies, and off the back of that last start second, he goes one better today for Peter Locke, and Chris Dowell in the saddle picks up a winning ride. Win number one at start nine for the five-year-old gelding by Prasar out of Southern Princess. You're right about our Darcy, boy, eye-catching again, flying late for Raymond Connors, and Sarah McNabb almost going close to picking up another and then holding on there nicely. Borrowed time, just had to work into the race, but did well to hold third ahead of flagship. Nice result there, Bevan, as we get out to you. Going to catch up with Casey and Peter Locke.
3: Yeah, Casey joins me. That is really well deserved.
4: Oh, he's been a horse that's been so unlucky and just been knocking on the door, so it was pleasing to see him clear away from the gates today. That's been a huge problem of his. So today wasn't the plan to lead, but hey, it's worked.
3: Yeah, he's got a mind of his own. Just watching him pass the post, he's hard to pull up and he does a few things wrong.
4: Yeah, he's still very, very green, and he's going to be a really nice staying horse probably this time next year. We bred him ourselves. We raced the mare. She was a really, really nice mare. Unfortunately, he had to retire due to injury, but he's been a pet from day one, but got your years hard work.
3: Well done.
4: Thank you.
1: Casey there catching up with the Bevan. No more pennies. There you go. He's been a little bit unlucky, but he gets his day in the sun today, and it certainly doesn't look like it'll be his last. You want to follow Al Darcy out of that, though, and see if we can get up but more over ground, Bevan, because he did have that red flashing light again.
3: Yeah, I think, you know, who's going to be on the form is one of our race trackers.
1: I'm sealing it first.
3: Okay, you can have Al Darcy. He was great. And Raymond's got a nice little team around him now, hasn't he, with the winner in the previous, the jumper. Winning his first steeplechase, being the Wellington steeplechase, and now Al Darcy. But take nothing away from the source. He's not easy, and you can see he's got a fair bit of gear on him, and past the post he was pretty tough to pull up, and he was strong on the bridle for the first part of that race. So he's done a good job to hold on and run through the line so strongly.
1: He really has. And look, that track looks like it's playing pretty well out there too. So you really are looking for that soft track form, even around maybe a soft six.
3: Yeah, absolutely. Absolutely. Nice little race. I thought flagship okay as well for Gavin Sherrick, but look, this horse has really deserved it. He hasn't had a lot of luck. He's got a mind of his own. He's a fit horse now, isn't he? And he's got all the gear on him, and he's got the job done, and he's done it really nicely. And Christel sort of took the race by the scruff of the neck after he was pretty strong on the bridle early, and he's been strong through the line. Our Darcy's flashed at them. Borrowed Time was good enough. He just had another flat spot before the corner, and he came through, and he looked as though he was going to make a strong run, but he just didn't quite.

0: Great success on the Peter Locked trained runner. I think you probably
1: look, it wasn't plan A to lead. If you've seen the pattern today, they've kind of been going hard and not finishing off. This horse was unlucky last time. It did get further back than intended, I think. And he was a bit of a tragedy beat, you know. Poor Ella Nicholas run up onto heels twice before she got a break in the straight and really made good ground late. Manamata, you know, northern form coming down here. I've won a trial on this horse and he has bought consistent form throughout his campaign, this one.
0: Yeah, he's got all the gear on him. He's pretty hard going.
1: Yeah, he's a plus here. Peter and Casey have a great setup at theirs with the treadmill and everything, so I'm sure they know what to do, and they've got a few nice horses around them, so I'm happy to be a part of the team.
0: Well done.
1: Perfect, thank you.
2: Chris Dalvey, the winning rider, and a well-deserved win too, Emily, as we get back to you with no more pennies. Worth the trip down for Peter Locke, who's got more chances to come.
3: Yeah, and it was good to get that insight from Peter earlier, wasn't it? A good winning interview, trainer's interview, and as we heard through that, a number of other chances on the card throughout the rest of the program for the Peter Locke stable. Still lots more to come here on your big Saturday. We catch up with a young apprentice jockey on the back of this.
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10: Paddington, he's still going to be unbeaten in season. He's going to win the Sussex Stakes.
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3: You're back with us on Big Saturday. Tarapa and Waverley are local meetings this afternoon. We promised you an apprentice jockey to follow. Cooper Stumbles having his debut ride at Tarapa today.
11: Thanks, we've grabbed Cooper, and what a big day for you. How exciting for you, you know, getting your first race day right here today?
12: Yeah, it's pretty exciting. It's been a long time coming, but I'm just happy to be able to be out here today.
11: Yeah, but how many trial rides has it been to lead you to this point, Coop?
12: I've had 53 so far, so wow. Yeah, it's been a few.
11: Yep, obviously it's an education leading into today. What have you learnt on the way through?
12: Oh, there's just so much I've learned and so much more I've still got to learn, but I say with riding races, I'll just be able to learn so much, and yeah.
11: Absolutely. Just tell us a little bit about your background. I understand you grew up down south.
12: Yeah, I'm originally from Dunedin. I moved up here as soon as I turned 16. I left school and left my family there and just tried to come up here and give it a go.
11: You've always wanted to be a jockey then?
12: For a long time, yeah, I have. Yep.
11: Is there a family background?
12: My mum's family is a bit involved in racing. The Andertons, and my granddad, John Dowling, was a jockey as well. So I guess I sort of get it from there.
11: There's a good pedigree, for sure. These days, you're based out of Matamata with Tiako Racing. Your boss there?
12: Yep, I'm based with Tiako, with Mark and Sam, yeah.
11: Okay, and obviously today you get your first ride through through Stephen Ortridge. How's that process been with Steve?
12: Oh, Steve and his wife Lindley have just been so great to me. They're always there for me, always helping me, and I ride Caitlin a lot in track work as well, so I know her reasonably well, and I'm just lucky Steve's given me the chance today to ride her.
11: Yep. Caitlin's wish in race 5. She's probably wanting it a little bit wetter than today. Cooper, is that your take?
12: Yeah, it's probably, she loves real heavy and rain on the day, but hopefully she should be a good chance with a lightweight today.
11: Yep. Have you discussed with Steve around race tactics?
12: Well, we drew the outside, and she obviously likes to go forward, so I'll be somewhere handy. Hopefully don't get caught too wide, but we'll just see what happens. Yeah.

0: Just nerves that you're keeping them at bay?
1: Yeah, pretty nervous, but I should be all right after the race.
0: Yeah, hopefully this is a kick-off point to some great things. Best of luck today, Cooper.
1: Thank you very much.
2: No, we wish Cooper the best of luck with his debut ride this afternoon. First interview, first race day ride. Hopefully it can be a good start to a very long career. Let's get you into the parade ring at Tarapa for the second of the afternoon.
3: Race number two is the Mark Sanders Memorial over 2,400 metres. And here is runner number 12 in Pure Bars. Didn't run last week. He was late scratched at the start. He is a key contender here with speed influence of barrier number one. And I know that the punters haven't missed him either, so it looks a chance off that with those blinkers on.
0: Yeah, blinkers on, the ear cover's come off. For one who should be a lot closer to the speed than what we saw last time out at Ellerslie, the best form is pretty good, but he was below his best at Ellerslie last time out, and this is a step up, but we know he's capable.
3: And then you've got the other end of the spectrum, not a bad Spillane, who gets a couple of kilos off, back to 59 kilograms with Sam McNabb's claim. Operates well here. He's won all his races here. He's run his best placings here at this venue as well.
0: Yeah, he was a two-time winner in this grade in September last year. He's racing really well too, third and fifth in the last couple. That last start fifth here was pretty good. Beat home Charlbury, Kwanzaa, Gold Currency as well. So there's a good form line through, not a bad Spillane.
3: Yeah, exactly. And when you consider that Box Moss reference, who's won again since, and it's out of the same race, this runner too, number two in Gold Currency. Two starts to go, one very comfortably down the line out of Whanganui in a 75. He's drawn nicely, should be able to get a sweet sit. Runner that's right in the market.
0: Yeah, wasn't that far away last time out, even though well beaten here and into ninth spot. It's only been beaten 4.5 lengths, so a couple of lengths in behind, not a bad Spillane, but the win two starts back at Whanganui was good as well. So he's building.
3: Move on to runner number eight in Squire. Actually don't mind his chances. His form leading into his flat, through the flat runs into this jumping preparation were very strong. He won a 65 here over 2,400 metres in April on a heavy 10, and Pure Bars ran third. He's a chance off that flat form we saw before those two open hurdle starts.
0: Yeah, and then went to Rotorua after that win and ran third in this grade, in rating 65 as well. But obviously his hurdling performances have been good too. He's a hard-fit galloper, and he won't be far away, you wouldn't think.
3: Kwanzaa the 6 was beaten here last time out on soft 7 conditions behind Box Moss. That race we've made reference a couple of times prior to that. Good winner in tough conditions at Hawke's Bay.
0: Yeah, that was a really heavy track that day, but did win nicely. Drops nicely in weight here, drops 3 kilograms through Joe Nishizuka's claim. I think the claim is a really key part of his chances here. So down to 53, doing no work from barrier 2 in the mix.
3: Hakata Bay, three starts ago back when winning here on the 2nd of May was a PB performance, really controlled the speed and has a heavy 10 win and rating 60 grade out of Avondale. So two failures since that win here. That was at Ellerslie. How do you rate his chances?
0: Yeah, interesting to see what they did at Ellerslie last time out. I know it was a decent step up in company, but they went back from, you know, a tricky barrier draw. It's a tricky draw today, but in those previous couple of runs, especially that win here at Tarapa 3 back, did go forward. So it'd be interesting to see how positive they can be, because this horse has got the capabilities of winning this.
3: He does. In a pickle, things certainly go for the horse last start. Knuckled at the start, lost jockey Kelly Myers, Ralph Manning, Jasmine Fawcett.
0: Yeah, but he had run home really nicely at Te Aroha a couple of starts back, beaten 4.5 lengths. Maybe a step up in quality this race.
3: And Charlbury, another horse out of the 13th of June, 75, 2,400 behind Box Moss. She finished into sixth position, was only about just under 3 lengths off them. Ethan Jones rides for Catherine Cameron.
0: Yeah, and basically finished right alongside Not A Bad Spillane. I thought Not A Bad Spillane was probably the yardstick horse, so for that reason, I thought Charlbury was the big danger.
3: All right, 2 minutes out from start time, race number two. Let's get to you, Adam. You're with Hawke's Bay trainer, Paul Nelson.
0: Yeah, I've grabbed Paul, who's come up here with a couple of runners. The first one, what did you make of the runners to Tommy?
4: Yeah, I was pleased, but he just needs a bit more ground. And he didn't begin as well as he had in the last couple, and he didn't get in the greatest place. But he still finished it off very nicely. But yeah, if we could find a mile and a half maiden race or even a 65, it would help.
0: Yeah, exactly. Let's turn our attention to Kwanzaa. Obviously, the win at Hastings a couple of starts back, pretty good, and ran really well here last time out. You've opted to claim. Just tell us the thinking there.
4: Yeah, well, it was who we could get, and he'd gone well for Amber, so we knew that

0: the claimer would probably help him, and he does really stay. And you know, well, you saw him at Hastings, but he went on a better track as well. So I think that it was just that he was a superior stayer at Hastings.
1: Yep. How's he going on since the last run here?
0: Yeah, well, he went into that last run, I think there were 6 weeks between runs, so this time it's a bit less, so hopefully that'll help us.
1: Okay, best luck today, Paul.
0: Thank you.
2: Paul Nelson there chatting about his charge in the race. Kwanzaa third favourite at $5.50. $30,000 guaranteed first four here. Punters roll over from the previous race. You've got under a minute to bet into that. What are the horses that are moving, Thad Taylor, to be able to help us try and formulate some sort of bet?
3: Yeah, it's going to be a tricky one. If you do get a slice of that $30,000 BP, you'll be well rewarded, I think, because there are many chances. Pure Bars is the hot runner currently, but that has just changed. I was all set to come to camera and say Pure Bars the hot runner, 10 into 480. Kwanzaa, 12 into $5. They're really the two they like, as Gold Currency gets out from around 3.8 to 4.20. Not a bad. Spillane's been a bit easy, and there is good money for Squire, 12 into $7. So they're the three I would recommend you definitely having in that $30,000 first four. Kwanzaa, now the hot runner. Pure Bars for Emily Murphy, and Squire, 12 into $7.
2: Thanks, Thad. We get to you, George, in a race where we remember Mark Sanders.
4: Yeah, certainly tragic circumstances. We saw the passing of Mark Sanders and Richard Bright and Mike Lovett, as well as a couple of other gentlemen from Cambridge back in that tragedy a few years ago now. But he's well remembered. Mark Sanders Memorial, over 2,400 metres, field locked and loaded. And they're off and racing in the Mark Sanders Memorial. One of the first away was King Khan. Chalbury began quickly with Hakata Bay towards the outside. Closer in, Pure Bars, followed out by over on the inside is Gold Currency as they work down towards us on their first occasion. Squire looks to progress to be in the first five as they head down the straight. Back near the tail now, not a bad Spillane from Inner Pickle, and with it is Lord Goliath. So coming down towards the judge, Pure Bars and the fired up Hakata Bay. They show the way by four from Chalbury, falling away. Kwanzaa is fourth, followed round then by King Khan. Then came Squire looking to slot in one off the rail. Over on the inside, Gold Currency from Not A Bad Spillane, then In A Pickle, and Lord Goliath is last of all as they leave the straight and they head out to the 1600 metres. Pure Bars took it up and leads by three quarters from Hakata Bay, who's still a bit fired up on the outside of it. Four lengths away, third next is Chalbury from King Khan, and then came Kwanzaa, the visitor, back fifth. Then two lengths away next is Gold Currency on the inside of Squire. Back third last is Not A Bad Spillane from Inner Pickle, and last is Lord Goliath. That's the order. Mid-race, 1,200 metres to go, and there is nine lengths over the field here, and it's Pure Bars leading for Masahashi Sumi. Leads by a length and a half from Hakata Bay, who settles better now. Back in third position is Chalbury from King Khan. Two lengths away, Kwanzaa, followed by Squire. Two back, Not A Bad Spillane on the outside of Gold Currency, and the equal last are Lord Goliath and In A Pickle. That's the order. 800 metres from home in the Mark Sanders Memorial, and the pacemaker is still Pure Bars. Leads by three quarters from Hakata Bay. One and a half away, third next is Chalbury on the inside of King Khan, and then came Squire on the outside of Kwanzaa. Not A Bad Spillane starts to run now at the 600 metres three wide. Two back to Gold Currency, then Lord Goliath, and In A Pickle is last of all, 10 off the leader. To the corner they come. 4.50 from home, and Pure Bars is trying to run them into the deck here. Led by two lengths from Hakata Bay, Not A Bad Spillane. In behind these next, then we've got Chalbury, followed by Kwanzaa. Further back, Gold Currency, Squire, down to the 200. They haven't got Pure Bars yet. Not A Bad Spillane's looming on the outside. Running on, Chalbury, followed by Hakata Bay and Kwanzaa. Pure Bars still in front. Not A Bad Spillane's trying to pick it up. Not A Bad Spillane going to Pure Bars. Not A Bad Spillane lunge right on the line. Not A Bad Spillane in a photo with Pure Bars. Then came Chalbury, followed by Kwanzaa. Next over was In A Pickle from Lord Goliath. Then Squire. Well back in the field was Hakata Bay with Gold Currency and King Khan. Going right to the wire here. On the outside, Not A Bad Spillane, Sam McNabb, and Pure Bars, who tried to run them into the deck on the inside for Masahashi Sumi as they go towards the line. And you'd say outside just Not a bad Spillane. Rail is out, 12 metres here. Not a bad Spillane from Pure Bars, who was game. Charlbury will be third, and Kwanzaa will be the fourth of them home.
2: Not a bad Spillane was able to draw in Pure Bars. It was close right on the line. Pure Bars gave a great side in front. Beautifully judged ride by Masahasa Zumi. Fought off the early challenge when turning for home from Hakata Bay, who was keen to try and sit close and sit outside. But Not a bad Spillane just was able to draw it in late and get the ascendancy once they hit the red paint. There'll be one beating 12. Charlbury, who sat in that trailing position and behind the speed, will run third, and Kwanzaa, the well-found runner, will finish fourth. 1, 12, 9 and 6 are the four numbers you need if you've played that $30,000 guaranteed first four, with some value going in there with Charlbury at a bit of a juicy price, but Not a bad Spillane. For Sean Phelan, close off around that 450, 460 mark. Sam McNabb doing the riding. We can get to Aidan Rodley very shortly. Let's see if we can catch up with a winning connection around Not a bad Spillane, who just loves it here. Start 16, four wins. All four wins have been here at this venue. Alan Nicholas is standing by.
5: We'll grab Alan because Sean's just not coming around. What, is he avoiding us?
6: No, I think he's looking after one down at the tie-ups.
5: Oh, right. Yeah, he could have told us that earlier. Alan, you must have a fair bit to do with this horse as well.
6: Yeah, Dad's actually got a share in him. I think it's the only racehorse he's got a share in. So, yeah, not a bad horse for him.
5: How had he been building into this one?
6: Yeah, really good. His last couple of gallops have been really, really great. So, very quietly confident today, I guess. Yeah.
5: And obviously, the extra trip is always going to help this horse. He just loves to stay, doesn't he?
6: Yeah, absolutely. The further the better with him, and great for Sam to be able to take a bit of weight off him and rode him really nicely.
5: Yep. Is there a long-term aim? I think we've been looking at New Zealand Cups in the past.
6: Yeah, the dream maybe is to take him overseas, but whether or not that eventuates, that's the dream anyway.
5: Plenty to celebrate, especially in your family too. Congratulations, Alan.
6: Thank you very much.
2: Not a bad Spillane, and Alan Nicholas, stable rep of Not a Bad Spillane, and Sam McNabb. We can catch up with Sam very shortly. The winning jockey. Not too far away from our Australian racing action kicking off as well. Of course, big day out of the Sunshine Coast. Look forward to that. But Rose Hill is only 13 minutes away, and a continuation of our program out of Waverley. So we'll be back to Pip and Bevan shortly, and then we'll be able to get to our friends at Sky Thoroughbred Central leading into that first out of Rose Hill. Okay, saddles come off. Sam McNabb will be making his way towards you, Aidan. After this win in the Mark Sanders Memorial over the 2,400 metres, aboard Not a Bad Spillane.
5: Yep, exactly. We'll grab Sam as soon as he's finished there. And, of course, speaking with Alan Nicholas, who is currently suspended, but I think she's back after racing next Wednesday. Sam, nice to get on a horse who was always going to relish this 2,400 metres, right?
7: Yeah, exactly. He's an out and right stayer. I thought his run last time was really good. Probably just got too far back, and they sort of quickened away from him, but he's always finding the line, and today probably a weaker field helped him a lot.
5: Pure Bars did really put up a fight on the inside. Were you always confident of picking that horse up?
7: Yeah, when I strayed, and I always thought it was the winner, he probably just waits for him to the last second, but he won't stop fighting, so it was a gutsy one.
5: Okay, yeah, track conditions, what's your take?
7: For this time of year, it's beautiful out there. It is cutting up quite quick, but they'll probably start coming out. But all in all, it's beautiful.
5: Nice book of rides. So, Sam, who's the one you're most looking forward to later on?
7: It's a couple of them, but probably a little bit of love, I think. Track conditions suit, small field, should be hard to beat.
5: Congratulations here.
7: Thank you.
2: So McNabb, winning jockey, two races down here out of Tarapa. Emily, our third of the day. We get to see Swiss Prince. Yes, the winner of the James and Annie Sartt Memorial. Also good enough to run second in a Levin Classic. Nice to get a high-quality horse like him. Lining up in our third, the Jack and June Stewart Memorial, 1,200 at 20 minutes past one.
8: Yeah, he's a talented three-year-old, isn't he? And great to see him back at the races. Certainly a highlight on the Tarapa card. As we heard there, Brendan Popwell alluding to the fact that Waverley is coming up pretty swiftly. So let's get you back on course for their next.
9: Race number four, the Ultra Scan, Mike O'Keefe, 1,200.

0: meter here for the rating 65 runners. Competitive field. We'll start with the five, A Great Escape, the five-year-old mare. Third up this preparation. She's got a nice soft gate to use for Callie Myers and the Kevin Gray and Stephen Gray stable swings, and she certainly deserves one.
1: I'm still having nightmares from Otaki, to be fair, but she was great, actually, at Wilbur on off-track conditions. Surprised me a fraction. She looks absolutely amazing in the birdcage. Look, listen to Kelly, and I do agree this morning. She said she's just got a short, sharp sprint, so she'll be held up for as long as they can in the run here. She's certainly got the ability to be winning this.
0: Number three is See You in Beijing. The four-year-old gelding's resuming today. Leah Hemi takes the ride for Peter Locke. It tends to go well fresh and has been a winner over the distance.
1: Immensely talented, this horse. The gate's okay. Leah Hemi in the saddle. Look, it's been a long time away from the races, clearly. However, we saw that one win back December at New Plymouth. Beat home Bell's Boom, who was a nice horse as well. So you'd take it on respect. You'd take it on what Peter Locke said earlier on, and the ratings suggest it's right in this race.
0: Been a nice push in the market for number nine here, High Noon. She's only had the two starts for a third and a win. She sat third last start and worked home the best out wide, and Floor Mormon takes her down to 55 kilos.
1: Yeah, she was up against a decent sort of field on that occasion. Yaldi Time, who I think we all highlighted as a black booker out of that race, was second to that race. But High Noon did a nice job off a decent sort of debut behind Fly Half, who was brilliant that day at Wanganui. So the form lines around this horse are strong. The gate's a big positive. Floor's riding beautifully. Locals at home. Yeah, I can see why there's money for it.
0: Number four is East End Lad here for Amber Riddell and Mike Breslin. She takes the kilo off. And what did you make of that last start up at Te Araha?
1: It was okay. I think it was a pass mark without probably living up to the expectations we thought of this horse. We all talk about that run at Woodville where he blew them off the racetrack. Was a little bit sore his second up run. It was very good second up at Hastings, and that was a very, very tough track condition. So the ability is certainly there. He's probably the horse with the X factor in the race if he produces it.
0: And number seven is Al Akashinga. Really nice a trial win recently out of Foxton, and was held up there when second fresh.
1: I really like this mare as one that's going to push forward and be a nice horse in further time and getting up over further. I thought her fresh up run was fantastic. Sort of got held up back on the inside, came out and had a crack at the stable mate in Albarossa, and the trial was great. So I think that is the big value in the race.
0: Whiskey and Rye drops back to the 1,200 metres today for Kevin Myers. Liam Cody takes the 2 kilos off. Third up today, the Scouting Swings.
1: Why is this horse at $20? It's chased home Luke Cullen, it's chased home Costa from Mike Breslin's stable. So it hasn't been too far away from those. There's just no reason this horse should be at 20s with a couple of kilos off and a good gap. Yeah, the favoured runners for the fourth on the program. We're going to whip through Mike Breslin's runners very quickly. Let's clearly start with East End Lad, who's talented.
2: He is, he's a horse I've always had a little bit of time for. Probably should have a little bit better record than he's got. Look really happy with him today in a competitive race.
1: Happy hour in the fifth?
2: Look, I don't think he's had much rubber of the greens the last two starts. Hopefully a bit of improvement.
1: Seven A's, is the track getting on the firm side?
2: No, not really. Seven A's are seven A's. You never know what you're going to get. It's no use me talking about him.
1: Okay, what about Donnybrook?
2: Donnybrook, I thought he went a better race last start. He's been doing a bit of schooling. Just wonder whether this track is drying out a touch too much for him, but happy with him.
1: Okay, and Costa in the last?
2: Costa, yes, 60 kilos, my only worry. Horses in really, really good order. He'll run well.
0: Okay, race number four, not far away. Quick word from you, Thad, on the market.
3: Jump to Great Escape is the hot runner. Those that have been supporting her are supporting her again. There's good support. She obviously deserves a win. She is going to be our hot runner late in proceedings and is moving, could go under the $3 mark at any stage. Peter Locke has See You in Beijing. There was a bit of money for it early, but boy, it's gone soft late, all the way out to $8.50. Tread with a bit of trepidation around the three, See You in Beijing. And our Akashinga and High Noon have been the two other horses that have moved in this market. I know Sween's keen on the seven into $5.50. High Noon got as short as $4.80 back to $5.50. Great Escape is our hot runner. Our Akashinga could be the challenger.
0: Thanks, Thad. Let's get up to you, Justin, ahead of the fourth.
4: Yeah, competitive go, and punters are sticking with the ship here. Great Escape. She'll be right in the finish, but value of the day. I thought each way, he's not wrong, Mike Breslin there. It's a competitive race, but good to hear him happy with East End Lad. I thought he could win. I thought he was pretty good at Tarapa. He started almost 20-1. That was a very strong 65 for mine, and prior to that, copped that very heavy track there at Hastings. Probably on a slightly better track, he would have got home. So I do like him today. I was with him. I thought he was a good each-way bet in a very tidy race. Great Escape. Right in the mix. Our Akashinga got plenty of time for her And see you in Beijing. 4573. Although he's been very easy in the betting, hasn't he? See you in Beijing. Almost set to go. The Ultra Scan of Mike O'Keefe, 1200 metres, a good race, competitive race. Great Escape will run the favourite again. She's run very well without being able to win in her last few. Up goes our Sassy Anna. We're set for a start, 1200 metres. Ready to go. Good luck, everyone. Great Escape, your favourite. Blinkers on today, ready, and they're racing. Very slow, Wayata missed the hop, getting back Whiskey and Rye. East End Lad was a bit tardy. And Prestissimo on the drift, bouncing away to lead as See You in Beijing. But Eliana Bell is whistling forward on the outside. And right there, our Akashinga, our Sassy Ann, and Great Escape will settle down fifth. 1.5 away, Stewart, followed by High Noon. The pace is good here. A length away to the next is Hoka Tikka Bell. 3 lengths, Whiskey and Rye. East End Lad three wide over on the outside. Well back, Jones Joker, and a little flat second to last, Prestissimo, way out of the last, and there's a good 14 lengths first to last, Eliana Bell at the 600 metres, by a length on our Akashinga, See You in Beijing, our Sassy Ann, Kelly Myers, a good grip on Great Escape, travelled up nicely fifth, and then came High Noon, Stewart the next, East End Lad, well back, Hoka Tikka Bell, Whiskey and Rye, Prestissimo, way out of Jones Joker, homeward bound, and our Akashinga, ranged up to hit the lead, now Great Escape, pulling to the outside. Kelly timing her run with the mare. The blinkers on. She ranged up to our Akashinga. Our Sassy Ann behind them. Wider East End Lad. Great Escape. Got the head in front today. Pay the believers. She draws away. And that'll be a really cool moment for Kelly Myers. Gets one for Sis. Great Escape won it. Second over our Akashinga. See you in Beijing. Wider was Stewart. Our Sassy Ann from High Noon East End Lad. Further back of the field, Whiskey and Rye, Hoka Tikka Bell, Eliana Bell, Jones Joker, Prestissimo, and last in, Wayata. Pay the believers, number 5, Great Escape. I think you just needed the commentator to stop tipping her on top. That's been the difference in the blinkers, and a lovely ride, all combining. Great Escape, oh, she's threatened, and today she... Well, Kelly just rode her a treat, just timed it to perfection. I think the blinkers have just sharpened her up a bit as well. And she's gone home too well. Our Akashinga, really good. You can keep following her with a lot of confidence. Despite the drift, he's run well. See you in Beijing. And Stuart, the next there. 5-7, 3-2 here, Pip Race 4.
0: Thanks, Justin. Yes, the sisters combining a really nice victory. Let's get out to Bevan. He's catching up with Kevin Gray.
1: Yeah, I think a long way from home. The sisters was travelling like the winner for sure.
5: Yeah, she was, right? And probably blinkers just focuses a bit more, as it does sometimes, right? So, no, it was a good result. Quinella, they're both nice fillies.
1: Okay, she's got a good turn of foot when she gets it right, and that was shown today.
5: Yeah, I think so. You know, like she's, as Rosie said and Kelly, she's just got that one good little sprint. And I'm adamant she'll get a mile, because over a mile she'll be able to sit back and more relax. And she's a good little mare, so it's good for Rosie and all her friends. You know, she's a terrific. We enjoy Rosie around at our place, so we have a lot of giggles and laughs. And she's been through a lot, as everyone knows. And we're quite thrilled to be able to train a horse for them, actually.
1: Yeah. Well, she's happy that I didn't tip it. Now you won, Rosie. You're all right.
5: Akashinga,
1: look, I'm going to stick with, because she had to work a little bit early.
5: Yeah, she's a bit fresh today. I thought that, and we tried to ride a bit quiet, but I just said ride and jump. But she'll go. It's only a second run back, and the horse that beat is pretty handy, right? So she'll just go on. Yeah.
1: Congratulations.
5: Thank you.
0: Really nice win. She deserved that. A very happy Rosie Myers here on course two. Sister Kelly Myers doing the riding. Emily, fantastic result. Win number 2 for her at start number 11 for the 5-year-old mare, Bay of Frudge.
6: Well, it's a nice story, isn't it? And good to see a Great Escape get the day in the sun. And we spoke to Kelly Myers this morning on the mail run, and she suggested the short, sharp sprint, holding her up as long as possible, and that proved the winning of the race. And she wasn't keen to put it as her best. Mark Stafford selected the best for her and was able to duly deliver. Great Escape getting the job done at Waverley this afternoon. We get you across to racing from New South Wales this afternoon. Our next is first of the day from Australia, 1200 metre event. And as you can see, Island Deck at 310 and 340 ahead of Zunaka is the 6 on the second line. And the 13, Nullarbor Jane, here to kick off with a midway race number 1 of the day. Let's get you on course and find out more about the key chances here at Rosehill.
7: Here, Island Deck, but very, very popular. I don't think you'll see too much better than that $3. We're not that keen to oppose it. As I said earlier, we're happy to lay the second pick, Zunaka. We're top odds about a $5 chance. Should be a good racing day's racing here at Rose Hill Track Rail in the 1 metre position. Greg, I thought it should race really fairly here today. I think you'll be able to win from anywhere.
8: Once again, as a sideline to Saturday Racing or Metropolitan Racing, the race is on in the apprentices' title. Braithnock takes a 2-win advantage into this meeting over Sienna Grima. Braith on 30, Sienna Grima on 28. Braith only has 6 rides compared to Sienna's 9 rides today. And Sienna will jump aboard 2 odds on favourites, Omalong and Hello Captain, during the afternoon. And a hoof note to that is that Braith was suspended on Wednesday and he's going to miss one meeting, one metropolitan meeting, and that'll be next Saturday. So he's out of action next Saturday, giving Sienna a free rein to put those wins on the board, with Braith being unable to add to his tally. Island Deck going in. Here's Darren Flindell for race one, the Midway.
9: Island Deck goes from benchmark 72 Canterbury to a Midway today. And Against the Law moves into line now for Molly Fitzgerald. So we're slowly getting there. 4 to move up. The Extreme Cat, Moto Scarfo, Espresso and Apache Breeze. We've got some short price favourites on the card today. Big Red Tequila is about the shortest of them. Hello Captain, well into odds on in race 5. And Omalong's been really well backed in race 3. And we're getting close to action now on the first of the day. Lusk moves in. Apache Breeze. Red Light. Race 1, last Rose Hill. Day. Stand by for a break. Clear. Go racing in the opener, and Nullarbor Jane began really sharply off the inside, and Nullarbor Jane will lead. Zanaka away well, together with Harlex, who settled third last, Druid Rails to fourth, then the favourite Island Deck. Espresso caught 3 wide early, followed by Myriad on the rails. A length off to Moto Scarfo from the Extreme Cat, the Against the Law being snagged back. Just racing a bit keen there Against the Law, and Apache Breeze the last one. Nullarbor Jane held together, half in front to Zanaka, then last Druid Harlex, 1 out, 1 back. 2 further back to Island Deck, Myriad the rails, and Espresso on a 3 wide path for the trip. Further back to Moto Scarfo, the Extreme Cat, Against the Law. Apache Breeze sees them all. Nullarbor Jane, a half to Zanaka, turning for home. Leader leaves the fence. So last Druid takes that position. Then Harlex, Island Deck. Further back to Myriad, taking a rails run. So last Druid joined Nullarbor Jane, Zanaka, then Myriad. Further back to Harlex and Island Deck. Has the last crack at them down the outside. Myriad up the inside. Myriad takes the lead from Nullarbor Jane. Myriad showing some fight is Nullarbor Jane, the outside. And three-way go here. Nullarbor Jane maybe from Myriad. And right there in the middle is last Druid. Good three-way go to kick off the card. Moto Scarfo, Apache Breeze behind. Island Deck, wide out, couldn't come on. Then the Extreme Cat, Against the Law. Further back to Harlex from Espresso. And Zunaka has weakened out to finish towards the rear.
8: Well, let's line these up, because it was either an optical illusion or Myriad had that race won. Myriad, who saved all the ground, went up on the inside of last Druid. Myriad's in front last Druid. We're not going to see Nullarbor Jane's nose until late. Jeez. And there they are, hitting the line on that low shot. It's outside to win, and Nullarbor Jane has got there over last Druid and Myriad. It'll be 13, 14, 11 and 5.
10: Well, well, well. I don't think it was...
6: It was tight on the line, wasn't it? Those numbers 13, 14, 11 and 5. Nullarbor Jane, Anna Roper pick up the win there in the first on the card, coming in from Rose Hill. Plenty of action still to come from across the Tasman this afternoon. All of that right here on your big Saturday. We need to get you back to Waverley and take in winning interviews from Rosie Myers and Sister Kelly.
1: Been frustrating a little bit at times.
11: Yeah, it has, but the team at Graves have done a great job and so happy.
1: She's a horse that you've had a lot to do with, and you were training around. I know there was some frustrating times as well when you were training.
11: I'm going to cry.
1: That's all right. Hey, we love that, but. So

0: in that last bit, so I don't think it'll be her only other win.
1: Okay, frustration over.
0: Thank God.
2: Yeah, they seem to have got the winning formula with Great Escape. Blinkers went on, and it was pretty straightforward and a pretty comfortable win in the closing stages in the end, wasn't it? Nice result for all involved. Frustrating time, but it all came together, and there was a good win at Waverley this afternoon. A break for us, and then our action continues. Stick with us right here on your big Saturday.
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6: The Foxes claims Classic in the run to the line, and it's up for the Foxes.
4: The Foxes in front. The Foxes digging deep here for Oisin Murphy, and the Foxes just hangs on to win the Dante.
6: And the Foxes comes pouncing past the pair of them, and the Foxes wins.

0: 3-year-old contest at Tarapa is our next live here on your big Saturday. There's plenty of interest in 3-year-old Swiss Prince from the Stephen Marsh stable. But Thad Taylor, we'll welcome you in to talk through the market. And I know Swiss Prince is the talk, but can we mention Fly Half and Aurora Bell, who are also right in contention here for this event?
1: We can definitely mention Fly Half, Emily. $12 was posted. And if you saw that, albeit maiden win at Whanganui, it'll be burnt in your memory to a degree, because she was dominant that day, Fly Half. So look, there's just enough money outside Swiss Prince. Clearly the best back runner, still the worst result for the TAB is Swiss Prince, but look, did get as short as $2.90, just back to $3.10, and as I say that, back to $3. So enough confidence, they don't want to miss Swiss Prince, but they are backing a couple of others. Aurora Bell has not budged really. $3.30, $3.10, $3.10 currently Aurora Bell, and was favourite moments ago, and Amar at double figures. Saw a bit of interest there, 12-8. So they're actually backing a few here, Emily. They want to just sort of balance their risk a little bit around Swiss Prince. We'll be watching that price extremely closely over this last 7.5 minutes.
0: Yeah, we'll be interested in getting that hot horse update prior to a start. Brendan Popwell, we'll come on track with you. We know the quality of Swiss Prince, but you do get the feeling from the camp that one more run under the belt might be crucial.
2: Yeah, it would be. But then, is that still enough as well? It's a real intriguing race with him being in it and so extremely well placed. He's 15 points clear in terms of the ratings of his next rival. And Aiden, his performances have been outstanding. I thought his last trial was good, where he was working home through the line, and a Sarton winner, where he rated through the roof, ran 97.5. So he's going to be hard to beat, but with that, I guess that residual fitness, the question mark.
3: Yeah, and we're seeing, like, obviously Aurora Bell now goes to the top of the market. It does surprise me. I know it's beaten home Noble Cabello, who was good at Rotorua, and obviously smashing Sister One on the poly as well. But you look through the quality of the horses that Swiss Prince beat, not only in that Living Classic, beat Solid Gold to win its maiden, and then in behind it in the Sarton was Romanov, who's gone on to win a 2,000 guinea. See Who Dares, who's run second in an NZB Kiwi. Magic Carpet, who's a Group 2 Hawke's Bay Guineas winner. Quando's been super in the last few. Geneva, who was a Group 3 Manawatu Classic winner, and beat home the Derby winner in the Living Classic as well, among a host of other good horses. So, geez, I'm surprised that this horse isn't a really tight favourite.
2: Yeah, and the reason is because these other horses that have, even though they've won a maiden, are up and running. And but gee, it's a big turnaround. As you say, Aurora Bell was good here, though. Has the

0: barrier draw. There's a little bit of speed out wide. Amar and even Swiss Prince gets part of that, but she's drawn in the right spot where she can find that front position again, where she was very good here winning on a Sunday.
1: Yeah, it was a really nice win. There was a bit of quality about it, and obviously the trial leading into it was pretty smart as well. So she's a moving part in this race. She's just about to go past us as well with Michael McNabb in the saddle with Connor Fahey on one of the lead ropes as well. She looks good. But yeah, she's coming up against, well, I just can't believe that they're this close together in the market, and in fact with Aurora Bell now taking sway in it.
0: Fly Half rated strongly two starts ago when winning out of Whanganui. It was a very good win on that occasion. Has the opportunity of drawn and taking a spot just in behind that speed, which sets up well for her.
1: Yeah, exactly. And the win, that was a pretty clinical performance in the end, scored by three. Had chased home Armagh the start before, so that's a key form line as well. I think the two key players in this race, both of them with ability and both are candidates for sure.
0: Just around the speed, Armagh is a runner that does have very good barrier speed, has been keen to go forward on his last two occasions. Obviously, he controlled the race in a race that it was all set up for him. Then next start, things went awry, missed it, and he went round and showed speed and ran fifth. That could be a key horse for Swiss Prince to follow over, who's drawn on the inside of Swiss Prince's Armagh.
1: Yeah, that's the way I saw it. They've drawn 6 and 8, and they were the two horses who get forward. I had Armagh leading with Swiss Prince sitting on the outside, Aurora Bell, in that case, should be able to get the trail. The other speed horse in the race was Angel's Brew, and that's come out of it. So, you know, I think once they find their spots, there won't be a lot of pressure, and there will be an advantage to those horses being on speed, especially with this rail out here.
0: Ocean Opal, stablemate of Swiss Prince, won nicely last time out. That was in a maiden out of Matamata.
1: Yeah, and they had been building nicely to that as well, and placed in the first three. And yeah, that was a nice win. This is definitely a step up in quality.
0: All right, we'll find out some more around this race shortly from the Stephen Marsh barn. We'll hear from Dylan Johnson, see what he's got to say about A, the class galloper and Swiss Prince, and even the other horse they have in the race, and that is, of course, is Ocean Opal. And Aidan, you're standing by with him now.
1: A couple of runners in the race, but the one that we really want to find out about is Swiss Prince. Obviously, a couple of trials to build into this fresh run. How forward?
2: Yeah, he's forward enough. Yeah, it's just nice to have these sort of horses back. He's a class horse, and yeah, funny time of year to have him back, but he just had his little setbacks through the summer and the early part of the autumn, but nice to have him back. I thought he paraded, you know, on the toe enough to, you know, run a good race.
1: Yeah, you're coming here with expectation. We know, you know, he has raced in great quality fields and beaten great quality horses. What are our expectations here?
2: Yeah, I mean, you like to see nice horses run well, so he's capable of doing it, but look, he's not screwed right down, and yeah, it's a sticky enough gate. There looks a little bit of a pace just inside him. You know, his natural way of racing is to put himself somewhere there, so that's the plan, but we'll just have to leave that to Jack and work it out as they jump.
1: Okay, yeah, we've seen there's no real money for him. Will you be disappointed if he gets beaten?
2: No, certainly won't be disappointed, and certainly if it's a stable mate. But no, look, we'd like to see him run well. We think he's in for a really good season next season, whether he has one or two runs, you know, in this sort of winter period before we then give him a slight freshen and aim for the spring. But no, that he doesn't have to win today, but you know, certainly like to see him run well.
1: Yeah, and you talked about the stablemate Ocean Opal. We had been building to that win last time out. Obviously, it was a nice performance. What are your expectations there?
2: Yeah, she's a filly with real talent. Just her racing style is, yeah, not let her down, but you know, probably needs to be saved for that last run. So if that speed's really on, which I think it will be, I think she probably maps to get a really good run in behind them. George knows her pretty well, hit the front probably a little bit too early last time, so if he can hold her up, the speed's on, and she can come off heels, and if they can make the ground, then yeah, she's a real danger.
1: Okay, two nice horses, best of luck, Dylan.
2: Cheers, Aidan.
0: Yeah, I understand their trepidation, and I think punters do as well, and George, I'll get to you for a comment around this, because we all know his credentials, his form credentials are first class for this race, but there is that trepidation around him being ready enough for these horses that he's up against here today compared to runners that have had a run or two under the belt through the winter.
3: Yeah, I think the way that Dylan explained it certainly is right on the mark here. I ended up going with 5 Aurora Bell. She created such a favourable impression in her only start here on this track back in May. It was a winning debut that day, and just the manner in which she did it, I think she can take that next step up from maiden company. into a pretty competitive, even though it's a small field, it's a competitive field. And I think punters agree too. They've installed her the favourite in that inside gate. She'll put herself right there. Five Aurora Bell on top. Class is always permanent, and if Swiss Prince can register anything near his best form that he's shown previously, he's going to take an awful amount of beating, even being in the fresh up state and with that tricky barrier. Three Armagh, I'm quite prepared to forgive its last start. I don't think the way the race unfolded for it, it didn't really suit it that day, but prior to that, it was an impressive winner at Ellerslie. And two winner patch, one on a heavy track at Te Araha the last time out, and created quite a nice impression as well coming from back in the field. So if they overdo it in front, possibly win a patch over the top late. But 5-1, 3-2, I'm with the 5 Aurora Bell.
0: Thanks, George. One final comment from you, Thad Taylor, just around this marketplace. Aurora Bell's going to hold favouritism.
4: It is going to hold favouritism. They're giving you a chance with Swiss Prince, but every time it gets out to 340, 350, back to 330. So I think those comments are just suggesting, yes, but maybe not today, potentially. And that's why we're getting 3.30 and not $1.90. Fly Half's your hot runner, though. 12 into $4.80. Aurora Bell will start favourite in race number three. Fly Half, the hot runner.
0: Thanks, Thad. This is the Jack and June Stewart Memorial over 1,200 metres. One to load. Here's George Simon.
3: Last one to come into line now, Swiss Prince. The Jack and June Stewart Memorial. Locked and loaded, gates are back and they're off and racing, and first away was Luminance near the inside. Aurora Bell wasn't brilliantly away, but now charges forward, going with them also. Swiss Prince and Armagh, so it's all on for young and old in the early stages. Four lengths away, Fly Half, two and a half back to Ocean Opal, and last of all is Winner Patch. 800 metres from home, and the pacemaker Armagh leads from Swiss Prince. Aurora Bell now third on the inside of Luminance, still two lengths away to Fly Half from Ocean Opal, and Winner Patch is last now, six off the leader. At the 600 metres, it's Armagh leading by one length from Swiss Prince. Third on the inside, Aurora Bell, and then followed round next by Luminance. Fly Half looks to get round on the outside next of Ocean Opal, and last of all, Winner Patch. Homeward bound, 350 to go. Armagh being coloured up, joined now by Swiss Prince, and behind them, Aurora Bell. Ocean Opal looks to run on. Out wide of Fly Half, and with it also Luminance and Winner Patch down to the 200. Aurora Bell's now out. She's charged up on the outside from Swiss Ace. Ocean Opal with the last run. Aurora Bell in front though with 100 to go, and she's going to go bang, bang. Aurora Bell won it. Second over was Swiss Prince in a photo with Ocean Opal, and then came after a gap Fly Half with Winner Patch and Luminance, and Armagh will come in at the tail of the field. Aurora Bell, she wasn't brilliantly away, and then she got a little bit fired up mid-race, but then she came off the rail at the 200, balanced up in the filly by Bellardo, trained by Connor and Sarah Fahey at Pukekohe Park. Michael McNabb, two starts, two wins. It'll be the 5 Aurora Bell from the 2 Stephen Marsh trained runners, Swiss Prince and Ocean Opal, and Fly Half will complete the first four. It was a race run in stages. The first four in the first 300 or 400 metres, they went really hard at it, and then they eased up, and then they sprinted again. Small field, plenty of action in the run, but Aurora Bell, impressive.
0: And I reckon the key to that was Aurora Bell drawing the one and just letting that little bit of speed go, and it meant that she could save a little bit of energy late for the race, and she's been able to do that, Aurora Bell. She's stepped up in terms of her opposition from last start to the races, and had one last shot at Swiss Prince. It's been able to draw that horse in. Swiss Prince came over with the mar, just had to do a little bit of work, and this horse made those two horses work and just had that opportunity to pounce on the second favourite and wins. 5-1, 7-6. A horse on the rise who's now 2 from 2, Aidan.
1: Yeah, we've grabbed Connor Fahey, and Connor, obviously you'd won a trial, won here in debut. It was undoubtedly a step up today, but geez, hasn't she taken it with aplomb?
5: Unbelievable, yeah. I was just a bit worried about her just going down to the start again. She's just a bit bullish, and when she gets that over system, there's more improvement again in her. Yeah, I think she could be a really, really good filly, this one.
1: Obviously, she put the pressure on them early, had the two leaders doing a lot of work before taking the trail. Were you happy with the race, the way the race was panning out?
5: I was, yeah, a little bit slow away, which is unlike her at the gate at when she jumped. But once he got around the bottom bend, he was in. You could see he was happy, and he had all, everyone covered. So top right again from the man on board.
1: Yep. You're talking about a filly with real quality. How do you go about developing it from here?
5: I was trying to get today over with first, but we'll have to have a good look at the program again, and we might go back here again in 3 weeks if she pulls up okay. But we just need to try and get a spell in somewhere and kind of have it ready to go for spring again. So we'll be aiming pretty high.
1: Yeah, well, we know you've got an opinion of it. These two performances just made it get even higher, increased it.
5: Yeah, it's I don't know. I'm dancing inside now, to be honest with you. You know, there's a bit of pressure on today, and it was great that she's got the job done.
1: Congratulations, Connor.
5: Thank you. Cheers.
0: Yeah, very good win. Very good win. And Michael McNabb was steering this horse to victory last time out, and does so once again. 5, 1, 7, and 6 across the line. Race number 4. This is a 65 over 1,200 metres. Emily, and this will go at 2:02.
6: Yeah, an exciting type, isn't she? Aurora Bell, a progeny of Bellado out of Nina Aurora, and does get the job done. Michael McNabb, of course, doing the riding for Connor and Sarah Fahey. So great result for them as we get you off to the recorded parade ring here at Waverley for our next.
7: Race number 5, the rating 75, over the 1,200 metres, PJ and DL among contracting. We'll start with number 8, Cremont, the 3-year-old filly. She's building towards another win here, Bevan. Good second last time out at the River City, over the 1,200 metres, and Amber takes the kilo off.
8: Yeah, she's been very good throughout this whole preparation. I thought she really needed wet track conditions. She proved me wrong last start. She was very good behind Bowie. She's got a good gait. She won't get caught wide like last time. She can track up just behind them. Amber's aboard. Has to be an each-way player, albeit it's a strong race.
7: I'm Bartholomew. Went back from a sticky gate last start and was very good late in the piece for Tony Dravitsky. Sticky gate again here to contend with, though.
8: He's very good. His section has been great the first two this preparation. Whether he's an apprentice's horse, not 100% sure. He made good ground last time behind Bowesk. Is it wet enough? Jury's probably out.
7: Bowesk is back here to try and go back to back in that head bobber last time up the inside, managed to pick up the win. What do you feel about him on track conditions?
8: I don't see any reason why there's a drift on this horse. He was very good last time. He's always shown the ability. Gate's going to be okay. He'll get back, from that gate. Jimmy will have to be on his medal. But look, in a very, very even go, he's another one that deserves respect.
7: A really interesting move in the market, and this is when they open as testing. Now, she won a recent trial at Foxton there, and she did it on her ear. Tony Davies takes a kilo off for Royden Burgesson.
8: Yeah, talented Amir. Things have gone wrong with her over the back end of last preparation, but she's always shown a lot at the trials. She did exactly that at Foxton. She's very, very quick. She'll put herself right in this contest, and Royden's horses are tending to find, so not out of this.
7: Number 5 is Bella Timing. She'll be better for that first up outing where she finished down the track in the same race as Bowesk. Floor Mormon on board today with the 2 kilos off.
8: Probably an over in the market. Opened up at $15. Second up, you'd expect improvement. 2 kilos coming off from a good gate. She can jump and put herself right in the mix. Look, another one that might have needed a little bit wetter, but I'll be watching here each way.
7: Interesting runner here is the 6 Al Time, the 5-year-old gelding. Hasn't been on the racetrack since March of 25, has had 2 trials to prepare, and looking in the birdcage, looks pretty forward for today.
8: I think I'll just sit with Lockie and say that she might just need one today and get further with a little bit more time. So just watch her and follow her deeper into this preparation.
7: Those are our favourite runners in the 5th, and 2nd favourite is Cremont. Bevan's going to catch up with Josh Hurd for Lisa Ladder.
8: Josh, Cremont, I thought needed wetter ground, but proved me wrong last time.
9: Yeah, it was a very gallant effort last start. Although she didn't win, it was probably nearly her best run to date. She got caught wide and only just went down her nose, so we're very happy with her coming into today as well.
8: Okay, from that gate, you push forward, find a positive position?
9: Yeah, I just left it to Amber. Obviously, she tends to jump pretty well, so she'll put herself up on speed and hopefully be finding out the finish.
8: Pilato, boy, he's just hard to place, isn't he?
9: Yeah, he has been, obviously. Fresh Up was probably the wettest track he struck this campaign, and he was very competitive, only just got beat there at Whanganui. So, yeah, we're just waiting for a few wetter tracks, but got to keep him fit at the same time.
8: Yeah, race 7 or 10 a kid?
9: Yeah, she's a really nice stayer going forward. Obviously, second up over 2,200 is going to be a big ask, but she'll probably improve with the run.
8: We go back one race and love Janie. She's improved.
9: Yeah, she is a nice horse as well. When she gets it right on her day, she can be pretty lethal. She ran in the Oaks as a 3-year-old, and yeah, she's a nice horse.
8: Nicholas, any chat?
9: Fresh up. We'll probably look to get her back up over 2,000. We'll probably go back, and she'll be running home strongly.
8: And Belzoni, can you back up that last start awesome effort?
9: Yes, he can.
7: There he goes, Belzoni.

0: Tony, look out for him a little later on. It's a really interesting market here, Thad, as we get to you. We need a little bit of help, and I suppose the bookies, they're worried about testing with this plunge.
1: Yeah, they've certainly been very well backed as testing. I'm just hearing through bookmakers have sold us a little bit of a dummy here, to be honest, Pip. The opening prices have been incorrect, so the fluctuations you're seeing are a little bit misleading, but one horse that has been extremely well backed down does remain the hot runner, is testing. The other two that they've backed here, I'm Bartholomew, was $9.50. It works its way into $6. Cremont was $6. It works its way into $4.40. And Bowesque has just been moving in the last 5 or so minutes. It was sitting at $5.

0: I've got four horses that they do like. One is Boesque, Cremant Move, and Testing, the other one that they've backed at odds, and that remains the hot runner. Those four horses, Pip, in race number five.
1: Okay, and they are right in your numbers as well, Bevan, here. How did you see the fifth?
2: Well, it's interesting in itself, isn't it, Pip? Because you see a horse like Cypress, I'm a fan of, opened up 19, was into 8, and you think, well, I've got to get on. Because Kevin's put some money on, and then you get told that the market's incorrect, which is interesting. I'm with Cypress. I've been a big fan. Whether this horse is just being set up to go down to Rickerton and get a wetter track condition, I'm not 100% sure. Just went way too hard, fresh up and blew out. So I think it'll improve today. I'm Bartholomew, has been catching everyone's eye. Boesque, there's no reason why it can't back up from what was a very good effort last time. And Cremant has a touch of quality, but look, Testing, Bella Timing, Our Time, Bell's Fate, Pepeha's not the worst, Melio Falcus. This is a really good rating, 75.
1: It really is. There's so much depth to it, and you can see that in the market with Cremant narrowly holding favouritism at $4.40. From Boesque, the last start winner, at $4.80. Let's get upstairs to you, Justin. How did you see the fifth?
3: I think it's one of the most competitive of the day. Gee, what a good day's racing we've got. It looked like that on paper, and we've already seen a few good performances in Black Bookers, and I think this race will toss up a few more. Really competitive for mine. 8-11, 5-4, the numbers. Cremant, like this. I do like this filly. She's tough. Yeah, I think she'll be even better when it is wetter, but look, I don't think she necessarily needs that heavy track, but gee, she's very effective in the really wet tracks, gets her it well. She's got that knee action, of course. Gee, she was gritty last start. She will put herself right there. She will run a race. Cremant, she's on top. Yeah, going with the on paces. You'd think Cremant and Testing of the speed here. Testing is a first-up performer. She is lethal fresh. Two from two. They've both been fresh, her two wins. And that's always come on the back of trialing well. So repeating that pattern here. Trialed well. She will run a race first up. Again, you can make a possible argument you'd want a heavy maybe potentially with her. Both of her wins have been on heavy, and again, her action would suggest that she probably, well, look, I don't want to completely call her a heavy track, but that's certainly where we've seen the best of her. But she's trialed well, she's ready to run a big race. Fire Bella Timing, I think she's the improver here. She's got the ability here. First up, she needed that. Bella Timing, I think, again, I'd probably want a heavy track, repeating myself, but she's a mare who's got wins in her this prep. And as to his Iron Bartholomew, he's a good horse, Iron Bartholomew. He's been terrific in his first two. Look, he's got the wire gate, 4 kilos off the back, but he's not the easiest horse to ride. Of course, no Mediana Hudson. So Iron Bartholomew has Hyuntuk Oh aboard. Won't be the easiest steer from out there at 11. Will want a lot of speed on. He could come barreling home over top late, but he'll be hitting the light hard. 8-11, 5-4, but certainly the chances don't stop there. Really intriguing race as we get set for a start. 1,200 metres, and Cremant at 4.40 to run the fave. Locked and loaded, ready now. Gates back, they're racing. Cremant absolutely flew out, came out jet-propelled. Straight out the back early was Bell's Fate. So Cremant first away, but headed off by Bella Timing, who zipped through on the inside in a hurry to take up the speed, and going through to second, Peppery, and now Cremant back third, followed by Our Time, Testing, and wider is Iron Bartholomew. Three lengths away, Meglio to Falcrest, who's got the head in the air. Well back, Pepeha. Back we go, Boesque, third to last, second to last is Bell's Fate, and Cypress was taken out of it early today and will run at the tail end of the field. And there's about 12 first to last. Bella Timing the leader, 5.50 to go over Peppery, Cremant, and wider Iron Bartholomew, then Testing, who's starting to move closer, further back Our Time, Meglio to Falcrest, they've run it hard, well back Pepeha, Boes out the back, Cypress and Bell's Fate around the corner. Bella Timing has skipped away again. Bella Timing hugged the rail and Floor Mormon went for home. Iron Bartholomew, Cremant, Testing, Pepeha further away, it's Bella Timing, Cremant starting to come out and after her. Wider out, Testing is getting home well. Cremant went to Bella Timing, Testing, Boes, but Cremant is tough as teak. What a genuine filly. Cremant won it. Bella Timing, Boes rattled home. Testing, Iron Bartholomew. Then came Cypress. Further back was Meglio to Falcrest. Well back was the next over, Our Time, from Pepeha, Bell's Fate, and last in was Peppery. Well, it was always going to be a competitive go. Really set up by

0: Bella Timing, who tried to run them off their feet in front, tried to pinch it on the corner. But it was Cremon who, well, she absolutely came out like a greyhound, Cremon. She flew the gates. Amber just took a hold, was happy just to sit just off the speed, but loomed large in the centre, pinned the ears back, and a tough performance and a pretty promising sort of filly, Cremon. Photo second, they're wide apart, that's close. Boesque out deep, Bella Timing the inside, testing not far away. Cremon, photo second here, but a good performance here, Pip, after the fifth.
1: Really well, she could be in for a nicer winter. There was a lot of speed in on this race as well, Sween. She just wanted to sit off that Amber Riddell, thought Bella Timing was going to pinch the race, but she's unleashed and picked her up in time.
2: Yeah, they've gone very, very fast in here. So she's been sitting on speed, so it's a great effort. Bella Timing has been brave after going for home a long way. Out, I think there's a lot of form to come out of this race, Pip, even the fifth, sixth. Horses, I think they'll be really competitive at their next starts.
1: Absolutely, even one to follow, I think. There will be the Royden Burgesson runner hitting the line nicely, testing after being off the scene since November. So some real follows out of this race, but all the honours with Cremont. Beautiful win. Win number three at start nine for the three-year-old filly by Bellato out of Champagne Walk. Didn't matter about track conditions today. She handled them beautifully for Lisa Ladder, and Amber Riddell picks up the winning ride. Let's get back to Josh Hurd is back with Bevan Sweeney.
2: What a touch of class this horse, because that was a good horse's race.
3: Yeah, it certainly was. It was a good ride by Amber. I said to her, I said, we know she's going to ping the lids out in front, but we don't want her being one-dimensional going forward, because she is going to end up in some pretty handy races in the future.
2: She really chased hard, because Bella Timing gave a decent sort of kick.
3: Yeah, she did, and hopefully she comes through well. There's a nice 75-12 for her at New Plymouth in a couple of weeks worth 50 grand, so we'll head there.
2: Okay. So how many are going down with the stable? Do you get the trip down south this year?
3: Well, that's the plan, hopefully. Jeremy's been sunning it up in Queensland, and Mum's over there today as well for Platinum Pantheon, so hopefully I get the trip south anyway.
2: Okay, what's the word on Platinum Pantheon?
3: First time stepping up to a mile, and he's obviously got the outside draw. Those Aussies, they're bloody good. But we'll go back, and Ben Thompson rides today. Unfortunately, Mark couldn't ride him. He's riding in a Group 1 in South Africa, so Ben Thompson's obviously a very classy rider, and hopefully he'll get every opportunity.
2: He's such an interesting horse, because he's been massive from back, and he sort of set in the trail the other day. Did that suit him, you think?
3: No, probably not, but Ipswich is a funny track, and you generally have to be up on speed, so we elected to go forward, and whether that was the right thing or not, probably not sure.
2: Oh, hey, he only got beaten a lip, but good luck today.
3: Cheers, thank you.
2: Let's grab Amber as she's wandering over. We'll get

0: Yeah, she pinged the gates like she always does, but I just wanted to, I just let them go a bit and I got cover for a little bit there, and then on the turn I just popped off three wide to the better part of the track, and yeah, she's run home quite strongly, and yeah, it was a nice win.
1: You look up at the top of the straight and think, gee, Bella Tomlin's got quite a way away.
0: Yeah, we're on the better part of the ground, and I just felt mine, she was travelling pretty good, so.
1: She's a pretty serious horse, because that was a nice 74.
0: Yeah, it was a nice, and she went a really good race last start at Whanganui. That was a really tough effort. Just got pipped on the line there, so yeah, it was quite good to get the win today.
1: Well done, Amber.
0: Thank you.
2: The form continues for Amber Adele. Emily, as we get back to you, a lovely win by Cremont, and yes, we'll all be watching Platinum Pantheon later on.
3: He's a lovely horse, isn't he? Platinum Pantheon. And as you said, Cremont really here delivering nicely, sweeping up over the top to pick up that valuable win at Waverley in race number 5. We'll be back on track for their next just a little bit later on. We need to get you on course at the gallops coming in from across the Tasman. We head off to Rose Hill for their next of the day. Second race of the afternoon at Rose Hill is a highway over the 1,200 metres. Looking at some of the chances, Polymer is one of those. Polymer obviously here comes through a couple of recent wins, has been very good winning its past two, and has only finished worse than a win once this campaign. Paul Snowden does the training, Kerry McAvoy the riding this afternoon. Indy Springs, single figures in a very open betting race. As you can see, $6 a field. Calypso Rocket is currently sitting on top, but with not much conviction here in the highway. It's competitive, it's race number 2.
4: Thought he was a good effort, albeit beaten a long way last time out. He had to do a ton of work. He was in the wrong part of the track. 8.50, he's just out of roll today, out to 8.50, but he's the horse who want to get safe. We have to talk about the market mover here, and that is number 16, Kendalia. $15 chance on Wednesday. It was $19 at 9 a.m. this morning. It's been 19 into 9. Matt Dale's only had this horse for a couple of starts. Didn't have much hope in a highway last time out. Was back and wide, so not surprised to see money for it. It is your market mover, number 16, Kendalia. Stablemate King of Dragons also seen some support today as well, 19 into 12, and a bit of specking too for X-Trio, 17 into 16. Wow, it is a tough, tough highway. We're now back to one favourite, Calypso Rocket. So the horse Mel and Duff like. It's your $6 outright favourite now. And we have on that next line of betting, Martini Mama $6.50, Indy Springs $6.50, and Polymer $6.50. But repeating, the tab market mover here in race 2 is Kendalia, number 16. Horse on your screen.
5: They are loading up here for the highway, race number 2, 1,200 metres. Here's Darren Flindell.
6: Yeah, so Calypso Rocket certainly trialled well enough with Aaron Bullock in the saddle at Tataree. And Calypso Rocket is one of three favourites. Polymer, who hasn't looked back since joining Paul Snowden's yard at Port Macquarie, shooting for 3 in a row, and it was a big win on the home track last time out. So we're in the final stages of loading them in. $6 now about Calypso Rocket. So Aaron Bullock aboard, drawn barrier 1. Polymer has the services of Kerry McAvoy, and the support for Indy Springs has been good. Braith Knock aboard there. So Polymer about to move in, and the Patriot Bloodstock Silks. Sir Lunchalots going out at big odds here, resuming. And Sir Lunchalots goes in along with King of Dragon. And we're just about ready to run. Adam Hieronymus on King of Dragons. There's the light now, and we're ready to run. Off now, and Creon White out, jump well. King of Dragons going forward, Nimble Star being hard ridden in the early part. Then came Murd de Blur, Sir Lunchalots out wide, X-Trio going up the fence. So let's sort out the action here. There's plenty happening, and King of Dragons moves on the outside of Murd de Blur. Creon in third, Nimble Star out in no man's land. Then came X-Trio, followed by Lunchalots pulling. On the outside of it, Nice, and then came it, Itzatata, Martini, Mama, Indy Springs. Calypso Rocket in the second half of the field, a length in arrears of it is Polymer. Then came Kendalia from Zadi, Namar, and Dubbo Boy is last of all. King of Dragons races to a clear lead now, turning for home. Opens up on X-Trio Creon. It's a Tata taking a rails run. The Nimble Star further back to Calypso Rocket being sealed up on the inside. 300 to go. King of Dragons being tackled by It's a Tata. X-Trio looms on the outside. Clear then from Creon. Calypso Rocket's batting away.

0: Way Polymer starting to pick up on the inside. They're the front runner here inside the 100 metres. Coming up on the outside is Indy Springs with a big run late, but has fallen short there. And going on to win it was Itzatata. Itzatata from Indy Springs, Creon. Then came Neeson. Further back to Polymer. Those on the inside just struggled a bit to pick up from Namata. Then came Martini, Mama, Calypso, Rocket, Double O Boy. Further back to Nimble Star, King of Dragons, Kendalia, and a gap back to Sir Lancelot's and Mur de Blur. Itzatata, number three.
1: Itzatata, number three, Brett Robb and Izzy Neal. So the girls on top here in the first two races, Anna Roper and now Izzy Neal. They've ridden the first two winners on this Rose Hill program in the midway and now the highway. Izzy Neal getting the best out of Itzatata to beat Indy Springs. Braithnock just falling short there by about a long neck, 13. And Creon is going to just last to get third in front of number two, which was Neeson. So the numbers are 3.13, 1 and 2, and they've run 1.11.58. 1.11.58, which is almost, they ran 1.11.59 in the first.
2: Looks competitive on paper and proof that way. Itzatata gets the win and does it nicely in the second. The highway handicap coming in from Rose Hill this afternoon. We need to get you back on course at Tarapa because we just saw the win of Aurora Bell in that three-year-old contest. We need to hear from winning jockey Michael McNabb.
3: Michael, that was a statement performance from her. How did she feel?
4: It was. I thought she could do that. Feels good. Her maiden here was really good. She stepped up to a lot better quality today and she done what I thought she probably had the ability to do. Done a little bit wrong too, a little bit fresh, but she's a horse with a good bit of upside.
3: Yep. It seemed your approach was to really make those favourites work early and then take the trail. Was that the pre-race plan?
4: Yeah, it looked like they'd come across. I probably half slow away, so I couldn't do as make them work as much as I wanted. They ended up getting it quite cheap through the middle, but her ability and her turn of foot got her out of that.
3: How highly do you rate her?
4: She'll get to open company, I think.
2: Good assessment of Aurora Bell, an exciting horse to follow, the three-year-old daughter of Bilardo, taking out that three-year-old contest at Tarapa. An exciting future ahead, an exciting big Saturday here with Trackside.

0: kicking off the weekend with one of my favourites, the 3 from 4 boost in the NRL. Any three of the four names on your screen to score a try was paying $2.37, has been boosted to $3. FIFA World Cup, round of 32. Australia, $2.15 to qualify, and Egypt at $1.67. This is going to be a tight match. Pick either team to win in a penalty shootout, and that will pay $8.50. And lots happening in the UK, with the British Grand Prix on this weekend, and Mercedes, Antonelli and Russell, the bookies' early favourites. Remember, live betting all weekend long. And of course, Wimbledon is in full swing, with the finals on Monday the 13th of July. For all these odds and a lot more, check out the new improved TAB app. It's faster and easier than before. And please, bet responsibly.
1: Well, once we get through this racing on Big Saturday this afternoon, it's time for that All Back clash with France. That to look forward to this evening. 7.05 will be the start time, of course, at Tikaha Stadium in Christchurch. Lots to look forward to, Thad, as we welcome you in. Once we've got through the action this afternoon, well, I think it's time to tune into the All Blacks. Just talk to me about that head-to-head market and your assessment.
2: Some real anticipation in the Emily in this game. First game, Dave Rennie in charge now, and everyone wants to see the All Blacks back on the field. We're going to see that tonight, and look, there's some real confidence the All Blacks are going to be winning this game. We know the unpredictability and what the French will bring. We know that they've been our bogey team at certain times, but that is the shortest price the All Blacks have been since we opened this market. They were $1.20, touched $1.22, now they're onto $1.18. Well, France were as short as $4.

0: They are now out to $4.60. So while some people are entertaining France in that head-to-head market at the big price, it is pretty much steady as she goes. A lot of people putting New Zealand 13 plus at $1.80 into their same game multis. I think they'll get the job done. Might take them a while to assert some dominance, but in the end, they will, you would think. The same game multi promotion is in play tonight. You can have a three or more leg same game multi and miss by one leg and get your bet back at up to $50. And over 7,000 same game multis have that man on top of that market, Will Jordan, as an anytime try scorer at $1.94. Cam Roygaard is very popular as well at $2.35. And the locals would love to see Cody Taylor score a try tonight. He has also been well supported in those same game multi markets. Emily, look, I think they'll put up a challenge. The French, this is the feeling I'm getting in the market, is they'll put up a challenge, but the All Blacks will find a way, particularly in that second half, to assert some dominance. There's a first try scorer bonus back as well, Emily, in this one, where you can back your favourite player to score the first try, and if they don't, you get your bet back in bonus cash up to $20. No surprises who the most popular one is there. I'll give you a hint. Will Jordan, clearly the best back there in that first try scorer bonus back market. New Zealand versus France, you can see that same game multi-promotion, as I say. Will Jordan, Cam Roygaard, Cody Taylor, those are the three players that they want to be involved with there. But yeah, there's plenty of power plays to get involved with. New Zealand to win 31 plus refund. If they win 21 to 30, I think that's sitting around $5. Any Hurricanes player from 2026 to be the first try scorer, that's certainly one I could entertain at around the $5. I don't know how I've got it back to the Super Rugby Final M, but I have. $1.18 for the All Blacks, they're shortening to win the first test of the season.
1: Yeah, there seems to be lots of positivity around, doesn't there, the All Blacks currently, and looking forward to that test tonight. Let's get you on course to wrap. Brenna Popplewell, Aidan Rodley, you, no doubt you'll be tuning in to the rugby this evening. And seems that the TAB have got a nice few options, something for everybody, you might say.
2: Look, they have. I tell you what, Thad would be no good playing Guess Who with giving us a hint and just tells us the answer straight away who the most popular try scorer is. But yeah, Will Jordan, I'm sure, no surprise there. I quite like Cam Roygaard, actually, maybe to dot down for a try, maybe first try scorer. Be definitely playing into that bonus there for that first try option. Your quick thoughts on the rugby?
3: It'll be a spectacle, won't it? Getting, you know, the first test in this new stadium in Christchurch, and they'll be out there to just support it. I think it'll be a great atmosphere and, yeah, great way to kick off this season for the All Blacks.
2: Yeah, can't wait for it. So the All Blacks season is up and running, and before what is a massive, and I mean massive, period after this to then go and play South Africa in South Africa in a full tour. And there's midweek games. It is a proper old school tour, and that is going to be a huge challenge for Dave Rennie and the team, and we can't wait to see how they fare through these three games before heading off to South Africa. Under a new concept, and I like it. I think it's great with what they've done with all the teams around the world playing. Okay, this is the fourth of the day. The Jacques Cartier, 420 is the quote. Gee, big run here last night, Aidan. Three wide on speed and still fought on, beaten by a smart one, and just would be hoping to get some sort of run from a sticky gate again today.
3: I just thought it was so gallant, you know, after the run that this horse had, you're expecting maybe just to peek on it and give it away, but it's only been beaten 2.25 length, so, and maybe this the trick is this time again, just that the draw's not easy. Sam McNair with a little bit of a task to find a position early, but boy, that was the cap of a really nice form line leading in. It won nicely three starts back, flanked that with good placings, and then I thought the last start run had real merit, and I made it my next best of the day.
2: Yep, it was over 1,300 metres and covered more ground, and back to the 1,200 looks a good spot for the horse. Tale of the Gypsy. We've all been waiting for her to try and find some of her best form again, and maybe off her last run with a defeat and behind Incandescent when less than a length, when finishing in fourth and a good draw. She's won here. Maybe there is that chance of seeing her find the winner's circle again.
3: Yeah, exactly. So really nicely off a wide run at Ellerslie last time out, and did win in this grade back in January here at Tarapa, second at Rotorua three starts back now as well. Just maybe skin a little bit on the toe in the parade.
2: Move to the 5 and Oberon, another key runner in terms of speed, drawn low in barrier number 3. Michael McNabb rides for Stephen Marsh, beaten in the Arwen race. How do you rate him?
3: Yeah, I thought exactly that there was a swooper's run last time out as well, and so because of that, obviously it has to turn the tables on Lejacques Cartier, but I think you could be forgiving of that run. It was second up, having run third in a really heavy Hastings track first up, so yeah, an upset chance.
2: Starlet Express comes in with a trial under the belt through the middle of June. First up for 129 days for Tony Pike, Sam Collett.
3: Yep, yet to really perform fresh, but raced okay last preparation, so there's upside there.
2: Next in the back parade ring, as we see, we are only a couple of minutes away from Flemington as well, so we'll be heading to our racing.com coverage shortly for the first on a soft seven over the 1,200 metres. Here is Billy Blinks. Billy Blinks for Tom Wigram.

0: as Trost placed at Avondale in the lead up to this, and a heap of gear changes they've taken.
1: Atlanta Gold, a runner that was beaten last time out of Mata Mata, that was a defeat by a margin of 7 lengths, and behind Quando Massa rides from a low draw.
0: Yep, chased home Zanzero Girl, who's a race rival here. Blinkers go on, legging bit comes off, and the tongue control bit goes on. Probably just needs to improve a touch.
1: All right, close to start time there out of Flemington for race number one, and that's the horses in the back parade ring. Here's quickly on Durrani, just before we go to racing.com. I thought she was a chance here. She's been running last three starts have been all very strong figured performances. 4 kilo off down to 52.5 kilos and the barrier draw of 1. It gave her a sneaky chance.
0: Yeah, we're doing no work from that barrier, and with Sienna Brown's claim down to the 52.5. And fought pretty well at LSE last time, having won the maiden there a couple of starts back. So, yep, definitely a player.
1: All right, and hearing through as well that there's a real sizable move here around Atlantic Gold.
0: It's interesting
1: gold.
0: Money, really, yeah, interesting.
1: $9.50, initially $12, so moves from double figures into single figures around Atlantic Gold. The Jacques Cartier will be the favourite, but we're not too far away from the first out of Flemington. Let's pass it over to racing.com.
2: Dom, who is into red and white figures on the VOP at $1.95 as the last couple get set. Now, the last of them to move along will be Super Will. Super Will here with the Jamie Mott, who rides plus a half. More tote support for the second elect, resolutely into $4. So finals day about to get underway at Flemington. Soft 7, rail true, stand by for a start. Ready to go, gates are back and away. Stella Cipher from barrier 1 broke away well with Resolutely from barrier number 3. Stars of Dom isn't too far away from the action. And then came Vivid Storm out deeper on the track one day at a time, is using plenty of the track and plenty of time to come across. And they were followed by Put to the Sword, who tucked in behind those, and Super Will is last of the group. Approaching the 850 marker, Resolutely, Vivid Storm together with one day at a time out wider. Then Stars of Dom, Stella Cipher. Next, Put to the Sword, who's a little bit keen, and Super Will is at the tail approaching the 600 marker. One day at a time, on its own, up the middle of the course is the clear leader now. By a couple of lengths, Resolutely, Vivid Storm, then Stella Cipher, Stars of Dom out deeper on the track, and then came behind them Put to the Sword and Super Will. One day at a time, now rejoined by Resolutely and also Vivid Storm. Then Stars of Dom clicked up 4 deep on the outside and running on Resolutely. 200 metres to go, led a length and a half to One Day at a Time, Stars of Dom, and then Stella Cipher the inside, Resolutely approaching the 100. Now Stars of Dom is lifting the outside. Stars of Dom took Resolutely, and Stars of Dom, Willow in July. He's in good form, a half length Resolutely. Photo for third, One Day at a Time, or Put to the Sword. Then came Stella Cipher, Vivid Storm, and Super Will last.
1: One. Favourite home in the first out of Flemington for Craig Williams and the Stars of Dom. Winning nice.

0: Four minutes out.
1: We've got a well-back fave, Le Jacques Cartier BP. We opened 40 for the TAB, currently minus 40-odd thousand, so well supported. You guys spotted the move on Atlanta Gold. They've gone again here, 12 into 950. Butter memory around the 11 in the book. $6 now. So this is a really considerable move. I'll be shocked if that is not the hot runner with 4.5 minutes to go. There was a bit of money for Tale of the Gypsy earlier, but that's getting out now, quite significantly out to $6. I think you'll do better. A little bit of money for Billy Blinks up the top, touched 11 into 9, and even Hey Baby has a little bit of support, touched 17 back into 14. So as you say, there are a few moving parts here, BP. A well-back favourite, Le Jacques Cartier. This is a significant move around that horse on screen there, Atlanta Gold, 12 into 6, it's halved its quote. And Billy Blinks also moving late, 11 into 8.50 now.
0: Yeah, okay. That type of race really does feel like that type of race, hence why we're seeing a few moves here. Get to you, Aidan, you're standing by with Danny Walker.
2: Danny, really good form so far from Le Jacques Cartier. Just a tricky barrier draw today. How's it all come together?
3: Yeah, it is a bad barrier draw, to be fair. I'd rather be drawn inside, but you can't have it always, can you?
2: Yep, trained on okay since the last start run?
3: Yeah, finally. He's improved since last start, and he's a genuine sort of a horse, so expect a good run.
2: Jeez, it was a gutsy performance here the last time. How did you assess it?
3: Yeah, good. He probably just a race short, and he come to the end of it the last bit, but no, he's come on.
2: Yep, all the ducks in a row for today?
3: Hope so.
2: Best of luck.
3: Cheers.
0: Danny Walker chatting around a key runner in the race. Yeah, that's just the barrier draw. Because he was huge here last start. He threw three wide on speed and fought for all his worth and was beaten by what looks to be a nice horse in Arwen. How did you see it, George, 3 minutes out?
4: Yeah, I'm with the favourite number two, Le Jacques Cartier, as Danny mentioned. He's a pretty genuine type of horse. He's a son of a Stern. Only lightly raced the four stars, the win, and three third placings to his credit. So he's never out of the money so far, but it's that tricky barrier draw. That's the concern. There may be a bit of speed inside him too, so he's a natural horse that puts him right there, but I think he's equal to the task. Wide barrier draw and all. Sam McNabb looking for another one on the card. Put in 7, Tale of the Gypsy in for second. Has gone some good races here previously at Tirapa. For third, 6, Starlet Express, fresh up on the Tony Pike team. Sam Collett up. And I've got the 8, Durrani, into the mix in for first 4 consideration as well, with their 4-kilo claim with Sienna Brown doing the riding today. 2, 7, 6, and 8.
0: Thank you, George. Yeah, I thought Durrani was at sort of a drifting price. And something has to give if there's horses being specced at big prices, and looks like she's won and out to that $13 with no weight and drawn barrier number one. Your overall assessment, Aidan?
2: I was quite happy to be with Le Jacques Cartier. Just obviously the barrier draw, a little bit of a concern. Just speaking to Alan Morley as well, we said there was a jump out last week where we saw Atlantic Gold winning, so that might be one of the causes for the win, but he was saying really needs a deep track, and this track might be a little bit fast today. I was thinking probably the same for Santita, who would relish a wetter track, but there's enough in that form line that I know it's a drifting price out to the $15, so there's no market support. Maiden, gotta really respect this market though.
0: Maiden was good though,
2: yeah, really
0: rated
2: good.
0: Rated through the roof that, yeah. Maiden went on wet ground though,
2: like and well capable, as you say, on wet ground, and that may be the factor with Atlanta Gold, but geez, keeps it taking that money. Gotta look at the market.
0: Yeah, this is $6, so it's second favourite from a high of $12. Tale of the Gypsy, initial money was there from $5.50 to $4.80, now pushing back out to $6. And where is the ceiling with Atlanta Gold? But with all that happening underneath, the Jacques Cartier is held firm at the same time. He was a runner who opened at $4.80. It was initial movement, and he's at $3.30, $3.20. So even though there's a bit happening in this market with some other runners, he has been rock solid and is still a market mover and favourite for the race. The Orange Truck Bus 1200 to complete the early quaddy. And we'll have that late quaddy starting on race number 5. One final assessment from you, Thad, with this market.
1: Yeah, they've really pushed hard on the favourite late, BP, as you rightfully see. Into 3.20, it was $4 when we last spoke. So, in fact, it takes over from Hot Runner. What did I know? I said it'd be Atlanta Gold for sure. They're clearly the two they like. Illuminated Miss and Billy Blinks have supported odds. So the top two in this market, the 2 and the 11, very well backed.
0: Thanks, Thad. Ewan's Truck and Bus 1200, 65 is not too far away. We can pass it back up to George Simon.
4: So the last couple now to come into lane. Hey Hey Baby and the favourite Le Jacques Cartier. Le Jacques Cartier at $3.30. Goes into the outside gate. They're set to go. The fourth on the card, Ewan's Truck and Bus 1200. Starter Stephen Barlow on his rostrum. Gates are back and they're off and racing to a lovely start. Taylor the Gypsy and Oberon, the first two away, followed by Illuminated Miss, Hey Hey Baby. Right there, Durrani, and then followed out in the centre next by Atlanta Gold. Two lengths away is Le Jacques Cartier out deeper, followed by Jade Dragon. Then Starlet Express, two back to Santita. Billy Blinks and back with him is Zen Zero Girl. Off the back, 700 metres to run. Illuminated Miss, the leader, a length in advance of Oberon. Then came Taylor the Gypsy, followed round on the outside by Hey Hey Baby, then Atlanta Gold. Two back next, Durrani with Le Jacques Cartier. Splitting the pair of those next was Jade Dragon. Two links away, Starlet Express from Santita. Back with it also was Billy Blinks and last Zen Zero Girl. Homeward bound they are, 400 metres from home. Illuminated Miss, the leader, joined by Oberon. Hey Hey Baby, Le Jacques Cartier out in the centre. Jade Dragon looks to run on. And behind them, Taylor the Gypsy and Durrani poking up along the very inside. Had to switch out over heels at the 150. Durrani's coming through, one off the rail. Illuminated Miss, Le Jacques Cartier, Oberon running on as well. It's still Illuminated Miss. Durrani's lunged and made it close right on the line. Durrani and Illuminated Miss in photos with Hey Hey Baby third, followed over then by on the inside. Next then would have been Santita, and behind those we had a lineup: Taylor the Gypsy with Jade Dragon, also there Atlanta Gold, Billy Blinks, Oberon, with them Le Jacques Cartier, further back in the field then to Zen Zero Girl and Starlet Express. It's close here, and once again it could be an unlucky runner if it's got beaten. Durrani had had to switch ground at the 100 metres, we saw that earlier today. Illuminated Miss on the inside still in this, and with it having to change ground at about the 100 metres was Durrani, and they were right up against the rail. Illuminated Miss and Durrani. Hey Hey Baby will be third. And then there's a lineup for fourth. We had Jay dragging out wide and Santito over on the inside. Let's have a look at this. Just not getting that replay on my screen here. It's going to be very close between either Illuminated Miss or the one on the outside, Durrani. And if Durrani's got beaten, I think it's a little bit unlucky. But as they go to the line, yep, it's very, very close. That's all I can say.
0: Desperately close. So they're just waiting for that photo to appear. Durrani was three back defence and then just started to slide under runners. Or is it the leader?
5: The winner is eight.
0: Eight, Durrani wins. A drifter in the marketplace went round with a featherweight on its back and will get up right on the line. 8, 12 and 3 will be those numbers. Emily, back to you. Durrani wins the fourth.
6: Yeah, nice win. 13.40 and 4.20. You'd be happy if you're able to pick that one up. Sienna Brown doing the riding too, and a nice win for her. We'll get that recorded. Chris Wood interview to you a little bit later on. As you can see, we're focusing on Waverley. 4 minutes to go here until a start. Bonnard has been all the fancy here. Perp ahead of the next.
7: To the start as well. Quickly climbed the grades to this horse, Bevan, after winning four already from just the eight start.
8: Yeah, he has quickly come into open handicap grade, hasn't he? But he won with so much authority through those first three. Look, he was a touch weak and a touch concerning last time, but look, Shane Crawford was pretty bullish earlier on in the week. He'll jump, he'll put himself there. Hasn't been a massive advantage to be on speed today. I think the track has raced kindly, and I think the better ground probably out in the centre of the track now. So that doesn't play absolutely into his hands, but the market has indicated that he is the one. I'm surprised that Wyrope's in front of Force of Nature. I think Wyrope might have needed it a touch wetter.
7: Yeah, he's a nicer horse though, isn't he? And he finished that good fourth when fresh up. Second up form's okay, but you're right. Most of his form has been on those heavy surfaces.
8: It has, and second up you'd expect better. Look, we saw Bowie run a great race in the previous. Tempo's been on today. really has been run strongly all of our races, which is actually great to see. Look, Force of Nature jury's out at this stage with him. Look, if he ran up to his best, he would be winning this race, and I think by a margin, but we haven't quite seen it, have we, through the recent times. I think you'll like the track conditions. He should have enough tempo on this race with Bonnard. You've got Turn the Ace and a couple of others that push on forward. So he gets his best opportunity today to get back in the winner's circle.
7: He really does, and he's sitting there at a nice price if you like him at 460. Look, I thought Turn the Ace was a real chance today. Great second, went back in fresh. He fought hard to the line. An in-form horse just got him there in Mr. Mojo Rising, and I have to say, he looked pretty nice out there in the birdcage.
8: Best I've seen him for a long period of time, Turn the Ace. He's such a long horse. Liam Carey takes a couple of kilos off. He was very good behind Mr. Mojo Rising. Don't forget our Jumala was in that race, so couple of really senior open handicappers, and he wasn't far away, and he was down in the worst of the ground back further towards the inside. He's a speed influence. We remember him doing what he did up at Tarapa for a long period of time where he was almost unbeatable. He hasn't quite recaptured that form, but he's rounding to something because he looked fantastic today.
7: He did, and then what do we do with 7A's? As Mike said, you just don't know what you'll get with him, but he looks a nice lightweight chance.
8: It just depends which chocolate you like, really. You just take your pick. Look, he's well capable. But he's hard to trust. Bilardo Boy, he looked fantastic today. He really did look fantastic, but it's probably not quite good enough for him. I wonder what this market is telling Thad. But
7: yeah, Thad, give us a guide here. What's happening?
1: Well, we actually opened Force of Nature team at the favourite at $3, and we're not quite sure, you're not quite sure where he's at, Bevel. Neither's the marketplace, neither are our customers. $3 out to $6.50 and could actually start higher in this market. They're really willing to oppose Force of Nature here. Two-horse racer, according to customers.

0: Thanks, Thad. Let's get up to you, Justin, a clear-cut favourite.
1: With the confidence a few people have had with him, he's been heavily backed, hasn't he? And just about everybody has tipped me Bonnard this week. Look, he was very impressive coming through the grades. Only a little knock. He was very much able to dictate and control those races over the mile. Back to the 14. I'm not sure he'll be leading here with a horse like Liquid Les in the race. Not that he necessarily will need to lead to win, but look, I think he's a pretty smart sort of horse, Bonnard, and some real confidence clearly. So he is on top. I think 7A's can run a race here. You've touched on 7A's. Look, a few of these may be a little better than him, but he was very good at Woodville. I don't really think he's a heavy tracker, so this better track suits him, and I reckon Floor Mormon will suit him. A nice, kind, patient rider. She's got pretty soft hands, Floor, and some weight relief. I think he can get into it, 7A's. Force of Nature, well, the best Force of Nature, would definitely win the race. He just has been a little off what we've sort of saw of him about 12 months ago, but that's not to say he won't deliver it here today, and if he does deliver it, you are getting a $6.50 price, and wire rope for the locals. Very good first up, and he's a horse that should be in for a pretty good time over the wetter months ahead as we get close to a start. So Bonnard, he's certainly been a very popular tip by many this week, and he's been heavily backed. Bonnard at 215, Wire Rope at 370, and Force of Nature out to $6.50. And we know what he is capable of. As up goes Charms of Farm and Wire Rope, and we're set. The Chris Hay Livestock Racing. The toppy slow Bilardo Boy and Giddy Back as well with 7A's. Best Away Liquid Les overturned the ace, and right there early is Charms of Farm. Followed on the outside of that runner, Love Janie. So Bonnard off the pace today. He is back in fifth spot. Three lengths Force of Nature, Wire Rope, a couple away Bilardo Boy, and four lengths to 7A's. Liquid Les the leader. Pretty good work as he likes to do. He likes to really get out and run along, and he's doing that again, Lizzie. He's about three parts of a length in front of it. Turn the ace. Third as Charms of Farm, as the leader now slackens it, so Bonnard is heading forward. As soon as that pace dropped, Amber's off it around them on the fave, and even wider comes Bilardo Boy. Then the next, Love Janie. Force of Nature getting a little more mobile over on the outside. Two back, Wire Open. 7A's is about five lengths away as they run towards the home turn. Liquid Les turn the ace. Bonnard to third, and behind them Charms of Farm, and then Bilardo Boy. Force of Nature, Love Janie, Wire Open getting closer, wider, and 7A's trying to be revved up at the back, homeward bound, and Liquid Les joined by Bonnard, the favourite, made his move, and he pounced. Wire Rope to the outside is starting to rev up, and Force of Nature, and then Chance of Farm, but it's Bonnard. Bonnard 150 to go, dashed about two clear from turn the ace, running on Love JD, wider out Bilardo Boy, but they all said he's going to bolt in today, and they were dead right. He was a very popular pick, and Bonnard wins another. That's four of five this time in. Bonnard has been way too good for Amber Riddell. Second over was Turn the Ace, and third Bilardo Boy. And then 7A's doing his best work very late in the piece, followed by Love Janie, Wire Rope. Well back there has been the next Charms of Farm, Liquid Les. And gee, he's nowhere near as best as he, Force of Nature. He just didn't finish it off at all. He'll be one of the last in. Too good, Bonnard. Well, he's pretty smart, all right, and good to see he's not one-dimensional. He's one of his others in front. Well, he was taking the opportunity just to sit back off them today, Bonnard. And a nice ride from Amber. And the favourite pays the punters. Turn the Ace has been good. Bilardo Boy really good. And then I'll line up for 4-7-A's getting going late. But everybody's top tip at seeing their pip, but he delivers.
0: He really did. Amber just moved at the right time. Just different tactics today, Bevan.
2: Yeah, another string to his bow, isn't it, really? Because he set off the speed today and got into it late. He's been brilliant. Turn the Ace had every opportunity. They went really slowly early, Pip, and a lot of these horses were pulling, including Bilardo Boy, who he's getting closer and closer, Bilardo Boy. And look out, I'm not sure if he's open Aki Cup, but I think he'll certainly be there in the Winter Cup.
0: Absolutely. Nice victory there with your favourite, though, Emily, in our sixth.
3: Was a comfortable watch, wasn't it? Very easy win by an informed horse, Bonnard. Let's get you to Rose Hill for race number three. It's our next live. This one over the 1,100 metres. Omalong is the favourite at 290 and threes in this next. It is, of course, that two-year-old event. And as you can see, over the 1,100, the Chris Waller-trained galloper on top. Sienna Grima has been

0: racing, riding really well of late with a number of winners and is in the hunt for that apprenticeship. And obviously this horse comes off a last start win at Warwick Farm with Tommy Berry aboard. Let's get you on course and find out more about the Key Chances Hot Runner from the Bjørn Baker stable. That is horse number 14 in this next.
1: $3. The tab.com.au out to $3.10 and further money for Couture. This has been some go. $6.50 into $3.30 for Couture. This first data for the Bjørn Baker stable. Bjørn, Greg gave it a pretty good rap with you earlier on.
2: Yes, he did. What do you make of all this, Ronnie? You're getting boosted the tab lay of the day out to $3.50. And Couture is now shorter than that price. It's now into $3.20.
3: Might run favourite, the other one. Look, I'm a race I was going to sit back and watch, but I'm forced to bet. I've backed the top weight, and so be it if this filly's pretty smart, which she showed she is at the trials. But this track looks pretty fair today, and I'm not worried about any map issues at all. There's going to be plenty of room for horses to duck and weave everywhere. And hopefully she's a little vulnerable late, this filly that they put all the money on. And Bjorn said he was a little bit worried about the softer track. So just little things there that, okay, I'm going to take the risk here.
2: Okay, are they equal now, Tim?
1: Yeah, we've just gone equal, so $3.10 each of two. I will say we're holding twice as much on Omalong than we are on Couture. Punters have been pretty locked into Omalong since prices first went up on Wednesday. He was the big firm. He was obviously a massive firmer on debut there at Warwick Farm. Punters had an absolute fill-up. It was one of the worst results we've had on a Wednesday for quite some time, his debut win there and a maiden Omalong. So I think a fair few punters, they got the cash there and they're just happy to be with him again here today, Omalong. That $3.50 price boost up there again on your screen. We're going to be trialing this today and be doing this most Saturdays. We were hoping to have a bit more of a boost there.
2: Yeah, now, Timmy, just before you go on, when it was $1.95, when you preempted this morning in the preview, when Omalong was $1.95 and you said there's going to be a boost, what was going to be that boost?
1: It was going to be $3. We had a late change to get out to $3.50, but we probably haven't got it far enough out from that. We had to lock it in 15 minutes before the jump, and I didn't anticipate it actually getting out that far. So it's not a huge boost today. We'll work on that. We'll have an even bigger boost for punters for the tab lay of the day next week.
2: I thought it was going to be as short as $2.50. Maybe, you know, the $1.95 to $2.50. And then it got to $3, and then all of a sudden it had to be $3.50 as this incredible amount of money comes for Couture. But you're still saying the majority, that you're holding more on Omalong. It's drifting. Couture's being heavily backed.
1: Yeah, and I will say Couture's now into favourite, Greg. So $3.10 with Tab, $3.10 on the QAP. Omalong also, not on the QAP, the NOP. Omalong also $3.10 on the NOP. We're still overs about him. We're up to $3.20. So we're overs in the book. We're overs in the QR code. He'll be a terrible result for us if he's to lob. We've been managed just to keep Couture that little bit safe. We've been a little bit under the general market all the way through it today.
2: Gee, a winter two-year-old race with this much interest in the betting, and two of them dominate. Let's see what happens. Couture and Omalong go to the post. Locked together in the market. Omalong one for one. A win at Warwick Farm, Couture on debut. Here's the scone galloper, Sweet Leaf, about to come up. Darren Flindell with a call.
4: And we're just about ready to run, so we'll see how this unfolds. There's the light, and the two-year-olds are set to run over 1,200 metres. They're ready now.
5: Clear.
4: And they're racing. Sweet Leaf jumped well. So did CIA and Couture, slicing through the pack. Satin Summer lands in four, followed by Predation Omalong. Then came Truly Graphic and the grey Gatineau on debut, taken back to last. Couture's got the speed to lead and raced out by a length and a half on CIA. She's travelling pretty keenly, the front runner. Sweet Leaf tucked in third, a gap to Satin Summer, then Predation. Omalong travels sweetly back in the field. On the outside of Truly Graphic and two lengths to Gatineau at the rear. area. So Kotor really tugging along in the lead from CIA Sweet Leaf. Then Satin Summer, Predation 3 Fence on the inside of Omalonga, who just eases a bit deeper now as they straighten up. And Kotor shows the way, 3.50 to go from CIA, who travels up strongly. Kotor's in some trouble here. All out as CIA joined it, then Sweet Leaf, Omalonga to the outside, and Satin Summer. CIA takes the lead, but here comes the Colt Omalonga, ranging up on the

0: outside, and Omalong went past CIA, put the head in front, and Omalong's come from well back. Classy Colt won it by a half. CIA second, Satin Summer third, followed then by Sweet Leaf, Gatineau running on, then came Predation, followed by Truly Graphic, and the post-time favourite there, Kotor, was too keen in the run. She fizzed up prior, and she's weakened out to run near last.
1: Yes, Omalong, the colt by Extreme Choice. The two-year-old, Omalong, Sienna Greamer.
2: Walter Mitty on the outside's keeping him company, but it's Imperial, Five Famous Dane, Classic Carla, King Latimus, and Imperial's going to bolt in. He's a mile in front, and Imperial, the run of the post, will win the cup. He wins by 5 lengths. The leaders were starting to get tired, and Hammersley had a vice-like grip on this. He just couldn't hold it slow enough.
3: Coming to the 200, and Spino Fighter out on the middle of the track. He's raced to the lead from Cold Start LeBron, then Imperial, but Spino Fighter, he's right out in the middle of the track. Imperial's diving at him. Spino Fighter grabbed by Imperial, and Imperial's made it back-to-back cups. Imperial, who won the race last year, has come with a withering burst, diving through. Just when Spino Fighter looked as though he had the cup won, Imperial has come and snapped it from him. Right in the shadows of the post, ridden by Chris Johnson.
4: It's a great stare, wasn't he? Imperial, back-to-back Caloundra Cups, and of course owned and trained by Peter McKenzie, and made a real name for himself running in those cups. Great to reflect on that wonderful race. It's produced some great horses. Last year's winner of that Caloundra Cup was, of course, Half Yours, who went on to Caulfield Cup and Melbourne Cup success. I'm going to be departing your big Saturday. You've got a good replacement. Jane Ivall steps into the chair. And Jane, as we reflect on that Caloundra Cup, if you can have a nice stayer on the rise, well, it's a really good springboard into some spring contests, isn't it?
5: Yeah, you're absolutely right, Emily. Good afternoon to all the big Saturday viewers out there. It seems to be the right pattern these days, doesn't it, to campaign a horse up in Queensland when you've got your eyes on the Melbourne Spring Carnival. So be interesting to see what comes out of this year's Caloundra Cup. Of course, Group 1 racing has wrapped up across the ditch, but there's still plenty of winners to find with a lot of good racing through the depths of winter. It's finals day at Flemington, with the four stakes races on the program, and of course the Caloundra Cup on the Sunshine Coast and the Group 3 Winx Guineas, which features the Lisa Ladder Train Platinum Pantheon. There's plenty of New Zealand interest across the Tasman today. We've got Kitty Flash having her first run on the Sunshine Coast for Chris and Corey Munts, and of course Lauren Brennan has elected to travel iPark across to Sydney, so he'll feature a little bit later on this afternoon in Sydney. We are heading to the Sunshine Coast though for the first race on their big program this afternoon, and it is a benchmark 70 over the 1200 metres. Let's join Sky Thoroughbred Central for the jump of race one.
6: Coast for Caloundra Cup Day 2026. Beautiful weather for today's meeting. Clear skies above and a lovely warm day for racing here on Cup Day at the Sunshine Coast Turf Club. So Ruins of Rome has gone forward. Sultry Siren is going to be the last, and we're almost ready for the open up. Up goes Sultry Siren. The red light is on. They're ready to go. Stand by for the first. Gates open and they're racing now, and slow to move was Contilda's Love, who's drifting out the back. Pace from Hilarious is rolling forward under Thompson to take up the lead from driving through Belt Hill to second. Nearer the inside was Seneschal. 2 lengths away, I Miss Margie across to fourth outside of Tornado Express. A length and a half away in the field, Sultry Siren, who's centre field around Ruins of Rome. 4 lengths further back, Fasfara, who's steadily working over to be one off the rail. A length away, Live a Little on the fence at the 750. A length and a half fighting, title. And last of all was Contilda's Love. They head to the side now, approaching the 600 metre mark in the first, and it's Hilarious who takes a steadier there, leading by 3/4 of a length. Second up on the outside is Beltil. Third the rail, Seneschal. Then came I Miss Margie, coming up 3 deep on the course, followed then by Tornado Express, A Gap, Ruins of Rome, and further back Fazvara, Live a Little, and then Contilda's Love. But Hilarious comes about 4 off the rail and lets down, draws 2 lengths in front now. I Miss Margie is trying hard, back on the inside, Tornado Express battling away with Seneschal, and then came Ruins of Rome. Hilarious coming back to them. Tornado Express is driving hard on the rail. Tornado Express went through, grabbed the lead, and won the first. Beat the flying Live a Little and Fazvara, who got up for third ahead of Hilarious. They were followed further back on the inside by Sultry Siren, and then came Ruins of Rome, Contilda's Love, Seneschal. Behind those horses was I Miss Margie from Beld Hill, and Fighting Idol was last of all.
5: Tornado Express certainly building towards a win, had been improving with every run this preparation, but the eye-catcher was the 3, Live a Little, who goes round in the Cambridge Stud, colours bred and raced by Sir Brendan and Lady Jo Lindsay out of the Tony Golan stable. Certainly had Next Up look written all over it, given it was fresh up this preparation. Live a Little, one to look out for in the coming weeks. We're off to Te Rapa, though, for race number 5. It's the Open 1200. A pleasure to be joining you this afternoon, BP. And I thought that runner in picture shot right now, A Little Bit of Love, looked pretty hard to beat here, given what we've seen him do this preparation.
7: Hiya, Jane. Great to have you part of Big Saturday once again. And yes, he's run 2 big races. Last start here from back and running with a race that was dominated on speed, when it definitely had a lot of pressure in it, and helped a horse like TriStar, who was back, and he's missed by just 1 bob, basically. $3 the price around A Little Bit of Love, and his biggest dangers out of that same race as well. But your thoughts on how he's tracking so far, Aidan?
8: Oh, I just surged home, didn't he? He was very, very good late, and he's going to be my friend for a long time, because I was able to get him home at Te Rapa, resuming. It was on a wetter track, which maybe he prefers, because we have had an upgrade here to a soft 7 from the heavy 8 on opening. But geez, he's been terrific all preparation. He's won 7 of 22 and just loves Te Rapa. 10 starts here for 4 wins and 3 minus.
7: I thought Reward Smile was one that you needed to keep safe for quaddy punters as well. Ran 4th in the same race. He'd be better for that. He's got a 2nd up record, 5.5 the price.
8: Yeah, ex-Hong Kong Galloper, who closed really nicely for 4th here last time out. It's obviously the key form race leading in. Has won once in the past, 2nd up. What I really liked about this horse was the trial leading in. He was just super at Avondale that day, winning by 5. Doesn't have any tactical speed, but he's got barrier 1, so hopefully they can take a spot.
7: Gospodin, runner number 6, ran 4th at Alice last time in behind Yeldi. Good run at Tiataha behind Grand Gallo. 3 kilos off. Races well here at this venue for Jim Pender.
8: Yeah, he does race so well. He's won 3 here and 6 minors, including, I think, a 2nd at a Foxridge Plate. He's in solid form, close up in a really tactically run race last time out that was won by Yeldi. But horse who can take a spot, I've got him in the trail in my map, and from there he'll be a danger.
7: The key speed runner is this horse here in Jethro Tull. He was enormous, I thought, in that defeat here last time out. It was good speed. It was a swooper's race, and he's fought on to only just miss. You go back to last campaign, Aidan, he's run some big numbers when winning 2 best figures of 92.6 and 92. They were on wet, heavy 10s. Come back to a soft 7, but he does have a 2nd up record.
8: Yeah, I really like what we saw from him last time out. It was such a gutsy performance when everything was coming home from the back. TriStar out wider on the track, and of course the horse who was 2nd, Little Bit of Love, who was terrific in the closing stages. Little Bit of Love did surge, and that may be more of the eye-catching run, but in the shape of the race and in context, I thought it was a really nice performance for a horse who does operate really nicely here at Te Rapa too. 9 starts here for 2 wins and 4 minus, so yeah, Te Rapa's no problems.
7: Cleet's the runner that set them up with all that torrent of speed, and he'll look like to do that again. He's a runner that disappointed late with what happened, and that's what makes Jethro Tull's run so big with those two swoopers in behind. Nasal Strip comes off. Jonu Suzuka claims three.
8: I agree. He does look the speed in the race. He was only beaten 3.5 lengths, even accounting for that, but I agree it does make the other two runners look a little bit better. The claim does help here with Joe taking some off, but Sienna Brown was on last time out, so it's not a big... The only thing I think that suits him a little bit better is just a smaller field and potentially less pressure.
7: There's one horse I'd love to see come back and find some of his better form. It's this bloke here, and it's Dusty Road. He's stirred up this campaign. He's got the tongue tie on. Hopefully he can run a race today for Graham Cameron, because we know at his best, and he showed that last season, he ran some huge races in good fields.
8: Yeah, and he loves a really wet track. Maybe just a little bit drying now for him. But

0: He just hit traffic at a key stage last time out, so third up he'll be fitter. And I agree that Tang Tai going on, that's a positive gear change.
1: Cooper stumbles with this ride here. First race day ride aboard Caitlin's Wish. They would have been hoping for a touch wetter track as well.
0: That was certainly the word we got from Stephen Altridge earlier in the week, that the wet track was what he was looking for both his runners today. He's won 3 of 12 here, but yeah, just needing a wet track, I think. But yeah, isn't this a great sight? Young jockey, promising jockey, really well spoken when we interviewed him earlier in the day. Best of luck to Cooper, and I know his family will be watching on. They'll be beaming with pride about this moment too.
1: Here's Flemington race number 2 with Matthew Hill.
2: Now Kopung Yarn is about to join the line, and to complete it is Frankel's Word. Frankel's Word comes up to the outside. Set to gallop. Stand by for a start. And away they go. Fontaine Jewel jumped away pretty well with Mor Wuba, who's the initial leader, and Kopung Yarn is showing some lick as well. Out deeper on the track from yesterday is pushing up, and also the rank outsider Stunning Kitty is making a force towards the front. So the leader settling is from yesterday by a half length Stunning Kitty. A length and three quarters away third, Mor Wuba, and then came the outside Kopung Yarn. Fontaine Jewel fifth the fence at the 1200 metres, about a length and a half Star of Macedon, three quarters of a length Achy Breaky Heart, and last is Frankel's Word. The leader, as they reach the 900 metres, is in the yellow distinguishing cap from yesterday by three quarters of a length Stunning Kitty, a length and a half Mor Wuba third, and then Kopung Yarn. Fontaine Jewel is next from Star of Macedon, Achy Breaky Heart, Frankel's Word, as they reach the 800. From yesterday was Stunning Kitty, who just goes up to test the leader a little here, then Kopung Yarn inching closer outside of Mor Wuba as they approach the 650. Star of Macedon's four off the lead. Fontaine Jewel is just inching away from the rails. And well back in the field, Achy Breaky Heart and Frankel's Word as they run the turn. They've got to from yesterday and Stunning Kitty as Kopung Yarn made a line of three at the top of the straight. Mor Wuba's trying to edge into the clear. Goes back towards the inside, and Fontaine Jewel is starting to burst through the pack as well. Star of Macedon right down the outside. It's Kopung Yarn approaching the 200 metres in front of Star of Macedon, Fontaine Jewel, and Mor Wuba over on the inside. It's a good race here, 100 metres to go. Mor Wuba drives through and takes the lead from Star of Macedon. It's Mor Wuba from Star of Macedon and Williams again. Mor Wuba a half length. Second Star of Macedon, third Kopung Yarn from Fontaine Jewel. A gap Achy Breaky Heart, followed then by Frankel's Word Stunning Kitty, and after leading from yesterday, dropped out to finish a bad last.
3: The work Craig Williams did.
1: Mor Wuba wins race number 2 there out of Flemington. We're not too far away from the first leg of the Lake Quaddy here. $30,000 is the guarantee. This is the Group 1 Turf Bar Sprint Handicap over 1,200 metres. And watch them head down. We might be able to catch up very shortly too with Brent Gillivick, who's, I think, with you now, Aidan Rodley. Trains the second favourite, Jethro Tull.
0: Yeah, we grabbed Brent. Horse looked well. You happy with the way these paraded?
4: Yeah, very happy, Aidan, yep.
0: Last time, really got a gritty run. Not beaten much when you went back and watched the video. How was it?
4: Hard. Yep. Actually, I thought he was going to run fourth or fifth. You know, he'd done enough and first up for that length of time, and showed a lot of heart coming back to them. And Warren said if he hadn't run out, he ran out about four horse lengths, so he probably wins if he goes straight, you know. So it'd be a great effort, yeah.
0: Have you done anything to sort of remedy that?
4: No, just probably had the stitch, I'd say.
0: What about, how's he going on?
4: Yeah, he's trained on really well, you know. He's quite a tough bugger, you know. We haven't done a lot with him until the last week or so, but really been waiting for his track conditions. I mean, here we are in July, yeah. And still can't get a heavy track. Yeah. Unbelievable.
0: Improving soft here too. Where do you get to in the run?
4: He'll be thereabouts at the front or a cleat knot lead, I suppose. We're sitting outside it or just behind it. Yeah.
0: Good to hear. Best of luck, Brent.
4: Thank you very much.
1: Yeah, big chance, and yeah, he's right. It's probably that wet track, that real genuine heavy track, is the one thing he doesn't have with all three wins on a heavy surface. And as we spoke about beforehand, he ran two incredible figures last season on heavy 10 surfaces, did this runner. But as we get to you, Thad Taylor, it's also moved into outright favouritism.
5: Yeah, probably more around the drift from A Little Bit of Love, BP, which is actually the worst way for the TAB, and got in as short as $3. It's out to $3.70 now. And then obviously Jethro Tull opened on the same mark, $4.50. It just keeps creeping in, and now it looks like it will start favourite. But the action late has been around these two runners. Reward Smile is going to be a hot runner. In fact, gets to 390 Reward Smile. I didn't see that one coming, off an opening quote of around $5.50. And there's money for Gaspodin last time. That horse on screen at Ellerslie ran a very good race for fourth. That was $7.50. It works its way into $5.50. And I can even see Cleet getting a little bit of interest. So what looked like a two-horse race this morning and Jethro Tull, a little bit of love, might be anything far from it, because Reward Smile's into 380 now. Could it even challenge favouritism with Jethro Tull? Gaspodin's moved, and a little bit of money for Cleet late in proceedings. And saying all that, the worst way for the TAB is still the two. Little bit of love.
1: All right, yeah, that's interesting. And of course, a good carry forward in the first force. There's an opportunity there with it being $50,000 of guaranteed first four in a small field and the first leg of the $30,000 quaddy. George, to you, what did you like in this one?
6: Yeah, I went with the nine on top, Jethro Tull. We saw his first up run when finishing third on this track and behind TriStar. And he just started to wobble about over the concluding stages and didn't help his chances. George Rook rides today. Too little bit of love. That's where the money is with the favourites. They're the two of the favoured runners in the race. But I went with the nine on top, Jethro Tull, ahead of Too Little Bit of Love. I reckon Dusty Road is just about ready to show something like his best form. And if he does today, he'll be very competitive. And the other one I put in is 6, Gosh Bowden, who gave a lot of cheek in behind Yaldi and previously 2 and behind Grand Gallo as well, 2 starts back. So a couple of horses that seem to have been around for a little while, Gosh Bowden and Dusty Road, but they always seem to be there or thereabouts on their day. 9 on top, though, Jethro Tull.
1: Thanks, George. It's going to be a new favourite here very shortly, Reward Smile. It's equal favourite at $3.50, but watch this move because it is a torrent of cash for this runner, Aidan Rodley, who ran fourth in the same race here and behind Rewards and behind TriStar. And boy, it's a really strong positive move.
0: Yeah, it sure is. I'm just struggling to comprehend the drift on a little bit of love, though, that this horse is going to start third favourite after running, you know, equally as well as both Rewards Smile and Jethro Tull last time out. But intriguing betting race, and might just mean this early stages of this, there might be a fair bit of interest.
1: The Group 1 Turf Bar Sprint Handicap, and it's been centred around a couple of runners that were beaten behind TriStar, but also the horse who ran fourth in that same race now in Reward Smile, Gospode, and around sixes and Speed from Cleet as well at $9. Good competitor, 1,200 metre race this one. Let's get to you, George.
6: Track now a soft 7 upgraded after the previous. The Group 1 Turf Bar Sprint over 1,200 metres. Caitlin's Wish will be the last one to come in. Cooper Stumbles, having his first race day ride. Good luck to the young man. So we're set to go. Gates are back and they're off to a lovely dispatch. No discernible leader. Now, Caitlin's Wish is going to go forward with Cleet, and right there also in the early stages, Jethro Tull, followed out by Reward Smile, Dusty Road and Gosh Bowden. And a little bit of love drops to the tail of the small field. To the 850 they go, and the pacemakers are Cleet on the inside of Caitlin's Wish, 2 lengths away, Reward Smile, and moving forward now, Dusty Road into third spot. Back to fifth is Jethro Tull from Little Bit of Love, and last Gosh Bowden would be 5 off the leaders. At the 600 metres, Cleet leads by 3/4 from Caitlin's Wish. Dusty Road out 3 wide, a length away and behind them Reward Smile, and then came Jethro Tull in the centre from Gosh Bowden. Little Bit of Love being ridden for one last run at them. Homeward bound they are now, 3:50 to go. It's Cleet the leader from coming after it. We've got Dusty Road and out wide Gosh Bowden. Now Reward Smile closer in the meantime has taken over, and behind them Little Bit of Love looking to weave through with Jethro Tull at the 150. Reward Smile the leader. Little Bit of Love and out wide Gosh Bowden. It's Reward Smile. Little Bit of Love closing but not quick enough. Reward Smile beat Little Bit of Love. Third Gosh Bowden followed over by Jethro Tull. Then came Cleet and behind it Caitlin's Wish and Dusty Road. 7 Reward Smile. Masa Hashisumi in that inside barrier draw. It's played to its advantage with the rail out to 12 metres today. It wasn't brilliantly away, but was able to work forward and trail the leaders. And in the end, 7 Reward Smile, too good. Little Bit of Love was always going to close off late. Gosh Bowden will be third ahead of Jethro Tull. as the field headed down to the home straight, but number seven, Reward Smile, got a lovely run in transit, was ready to challenge at the right time, and will take the win for Jenamani and Masahashisumi.
1: Oh, market mover.

0: Marker got a bang on here. This horse started favourite, was moving and just kept on moving to be outright favourite in the end. Gained a sweet trip in the race and was able to hold out a challenge of Little Bit of Love, who was just looking for a piece of luck in behind them. Got out late and flashed home into second position. Jane, it'll be 7, 2, 6, and 9 across the line in race number 5. The sixth of the day here is the John F. Grills Memorial Classic that goes at 12 minutes past 3.
1: Yeah, nice effort, second up by Reward Smile. A little bit unlucky, a little bit of love. Just couldn't get out from in behind heels when he needed to build into the race. But the form stacked up from the race there 3 weeks ago. We're going to head on track to Waverley, and I say good afternoon to you, Pip, for the first time this afternoon. You've got a pretty competitive race coming out of Waverley with this one, an open market for the stayers over the 2200 metres.
2: Good afternoon to you, Jane. A pleasure to be working alongside you, and yes, we certainly do. And of course, we've got Tease at the top of the book here, Bevan. And wasn't he so impressive last start at Tarapa, but he's got that weight to carry today.
3: Yeah, probably wasn't the plan at Tarapa, I don't think, for him to be winning, but he just won despite everything. And today, when you see him in the birdcage, I don't think you'll be getting off him quickly. He looked absolutely amazing. I think in a perfect scenario, he'll get back here with the big weight and they'll be happy if he's running home. But he's got all the class to win this race. And I don't think they'll be overly bothered if they do. I think Ellen will also be very, very mindful of the fact that he did train off last preparation quite markedly across those last couple of starts. So he wanted to have him peaking for the Taumanui Cup. So he's the class act in this field. There's no doubt about that at all. He'll be back in the run, I imagine, and expect him to be flashing at them late.
2: Makana is our favourite at $3.90. Very good win last start, holding out. Cheval de Foudre, I thought he'd be okay on these track conditions as well, with Liam Cody taking the 2 kilos off.
3: Yeah, well, with Tease in the race, he gets him with 53.5 now with the 2 kilo claim. He'll be the other pointy mark of the race. He'll be right in front and he'll be rolling along. He's a good, honest horse who's, look, he's won 5 races and $160,000. So he's done a great job for Ashley. He can get a little bit fierce at times in the run, but he's very, very cool, calm and collected today. So he'll be right there as they turn in with ATM, I imagine, another one that'll go forward here. And on his day, he's hard to get past.
2: He really is. And what about a runner like Identikit? Obviously, second up this preparation, the 5-year-old mare, good enough fourth, I thought, too. Went back in fresh, and she has won previously on a soft surface.
3: Yeah, she's won here, and she's won at the trip. So there's a few positives there. You maybe just want one over grand before you get a little bit more confident. Gets him with the light weight, but is just above a rating 75 horse, so taking on a couple that have a lot more experience. So it wouldn't be a surprise to see it in this, but I just can't see Identikit winning.
2: And what about Quid, fourth up today, the 7-year-old gelding, Kevin Myers, do we leave him out at our peril?
3: No, I think he needs wetter ground and he's probably going to be jumping at some point down at Riccarton, so he's just getting fitter and fitter as he goes along.
2: And just before we get up to Justin Bevan, what's your thoughts on Stellar Success? The last start winner, the 4-year-old mare, came right down the outside to get up for Leah Hemi, and that was in that Danjuro race.
3: Yeah, I think this is a step up in class, but it was a decent sort of effort. Danjuro is a little bit hit and miss, so she beat Danjuro on that occasion. She's beating a different quality horse today if she can.
2: What's happening in this market, Thad, as we get to you?
4: Yeah, well, Tease was favourite early on after the scratching of Cheval de Foudre. That is all swapped around McCann. Boy, oh boy, this is a decent move now into 350 and keeps dropping. Don't even know if we found the bottom around McCann. I know Liam Cody this morning was very keen. The challenger may be ATM. $9.50 was posted there into $5.50, seeing some late money for Stellar Success as well, coming off that last start win in rating 75 grade. Pick of the Litter's gone the other way, Identikit's gone the other way, Donnybrook's heading the other way, and Tease gets back out almost to its opening quote of $5. ATM well backed into $5.50, but your hot runner, and this one has got to be McCorn.
2: Okay, you like it. Let's get up to you, Justin Evans. Not worried too much about the weight here with Tease, your best bet of the day.
5: Well, I'm definitely worried, and I might have pulled the wrong rein here. Looks as I'm swimming against the tide. It's obviously not ideal. He's out there clear by his own, isn't he, with the 60 kilos at a couple of claimers. But he's out there for a reason. It's because he's the best horse of the race, and he's got a good cups race in him. There's no doubt about that. He's a very good horse, Tease. Do you love the way he has returned? Loved all 3 runs that he's just built and built, and

0: He was excellent at Otaki, very good winning last start, up to 2,200, getting to a trip that he will relish. First time over ground this prep, under 60 kilos. I thought he'd be very hard to beat, but the market says it might not be his day. They've gone with McCann. He was my second pick, and on the back of that, very good win at Whanganui, just fending off Chevelle de Foudre. He's got to be a big player. 1,295, set to go. 2,200, the favourite is McCann, has been heavily backed. Set, ready, they're racing, oh, Captain's Run. It was a little up in the air, jumped very awkwardly at the start there and tried to dislodge the rider there for a stride. Doddybrook was very slow as well. Now, Best Away was ATM over McCann, Stellar Success, pick of the litter. So that's the first four. Two lengths away, Quid Duke of Plumden. Further back is Identicate. Well back is Tease Donnybrook. And after that very awkward start, the jumper there, Captain's Run, is five lengths and arrears of the field. So with a circuit to go, and all ATM just took that crossing a little awkwardly there. Gee, we've had all fun and games, and he wants to run off ATM. He's proving very hard to control ATM. He's back onto an even keel now. So I don't know what's going on. We've run into the Twilight Zone or something here, but it's ATM, the leader by two, McCann. Pick of the litter is third from Stellar Success. Then Duke of Plumden, followed by Quid. Tease is nestled away on the inside. The top weight, he's giving a soft run, midfield the rail. The outside of that is Identicate. Two lengths away, Donnybrook is second to last at about four lengths to Captain's Run. So ATM behaving himself a little better now as they stride along the back straight, a length and a half clear. Over McCann on the outside, the well-back favourite. He's just getting a little keen now. He's up on the steel second as the pace really drops off mid-race. Pick of the litter third on the inside is Stellar Success. So then Kane Duker plumped into Quid. Further back is Identicate. Tease, well back is Donnybrook at about four lengths to Captain's Run. They run to the end of the back and they pick it up now, and ATM is the leader over McCann. And now the pace gets clapped on, and the two leaders are sneaking away. Stellar Success third, pick of the litter, further back Quid Duke of Plumden, further back of the field Identicate. Tease looking to get going now, but he's about 10 off the lead. Donnybrook is flat as a pancake, and right out of play there is Captain's Run. Gee, all of a sudden they're spread over 20 lengths, and McCann's gone to the lead. It's McCann over ATM, Stellar Success, five lengths, pick of the litter, further back Quid and Tease, McCann out of the centre, ATM hugged the rail, but it's McCann. McCann is clear. The inside ATM. Further back, Stellar Success. We're further afield, pick of the litter. Tease nowhere to be seen. It's all McCann. He was heavily backed, and he's going to absolutely donkey lick them. McCann is racing away to win by four lengths on ATM. Quit up for third, pick of the litter. Then Doddybrook. Tease the next. Stellar Success. Duke of Plumden. Further back, Identicate. And Captain's Run has been towed off. Punters knew what they were doing late. They circled the right one, and he's really powered away. McCann goes back to back the first time in his life. I don't think he's won two in a row before McCann. Ashley Meadows, Liam Cowrie, and far too good. And those first two just absolutely took the race by the scruff of the neck. As soon as they got to the end of the back, it was game on with the first two, and the others were flat as a pancake. And McCann raced away, put paid to ATM. It has been very... gutsy there fighting on after trying to run off at the corner, the first corner, but too good, and Quid's made up good ground. Can't wait to see him over the jumps. 2.10, 8 and 6.
1: Just a really slowly run race at the start of it, injected that speed, and these two have just taken off, left the rest of the field flat here, Bevan, and that's been an impressive win.
2: A bit farcical, really, wasn't it? Put the entire race with ATM misbehaving. McCann took advantage of that. Well done by Liam. He took the advantage at about the 800 metres and said, I'm off and gone. You can try and catch me. And he's a horse in form. Quid's going to win a jump thrash at short notice.
1: Certainly is. We'll have all of the posts very shortly, Jane, but we get back to you with Rosehill not far away.
3: Yeah, a minute out from a start, next at Rosehill, which is race number four, benchmark 78 over the 1,100 metres. We've seen the female apprentices take out the first three races at Rosehill. They're certainly in form. Sienna Grimmer, the winner of the previous, and she closes that gap to one between her and Braith Knox in the New South Wales Apprentice Premiership. She's aboard Jalalicious here for Chris Waller. Hasn't finished out of the top two over this trip. Two of three of its career wins have come over the 1,100 metres, so certainly a chance here. But there's a very short price favourite. That's the one, Big Red Tequila at $1.60. No Ice Cool here, who's he's encountered in his first two runs back this preparation.

0: third up, hopefully today, is his day. Ron Duffacy's got him on top, 1, 2, 5, and 10, as we head over to the team at Rosehill.
1: As yet, the money just continues to pour in for Big Red Tequila.
2: Jay Huskell trading today. It might be in the bottom drawer.
1: Yeah.
2: It might be in the bottom, the very bottom drawer.
1: Yeah. I'm working on it. I'll see if we can get 165, but the money just continues to flow in. It's so, so popular. User Pin Firms again into $6. So good support for it, but look, it's all about the favourite. $1.60 Big Red Tequila.
2: Well, being a trial and considering the result, maybe the QR code's been lost to history now, Tim. It mightn't be back next week.
1: Well, we'll be back. We're looking for 8 lays in a row, so it's killed the streak.
2: Today's the day.
1: And then we brought the QR code out and gone.
2: Today's the day. Here's the fourth.
3: Seward Arrow Field. Stand by. Big Red Tequila, the $1.60 favourite. Racing now. Stumbling out of the gates, User Pin, 4 lengths last, winning proposal, Jump Well. Gail Jeanette there, delicious as well. And being sent forward is Silver Serenade. Western Derby trying to improve. So the hot favourite will settle third last, Big Red Tequila, one off the fence. She within improves underneath it. And User Pin is the last one. Winning proposal holds the front here. And tugging along, a length on Gail Jeanette, two off to Silver Serenade. Followed by Delicious on the fence from Western Derby. Then She Within, Big Red Tequila. User Pin is the last one. About 8 lengths covers them. And winning proposal extends the lead now from Gail Jeanette, who's showing signs of pressure there. Delicious hugging the fence, followed by Silver Serenade. Then came Western Derby. Big Red Tequila still 6 lengths away. Winning proposal giving them something to chase. At the 200, winning proposals 3 lengths clear. Big Red Tequila and Western Derby are closing in. Now Big Red Tequila moved up to Western Derby. They got past winning proposal, but Big Red Tequila pushed out by Hieronymus and won it by 3/4 to Western Derby. Photo third, the tiring winning proposal, and Delicious staying on. Further back to She Within, Silver Serenade, Gail Jeanette. User Pin was last all of the way.
2: When winning proposal shot for home, that break looked to be a big one, but it was reeled in by Big Red Tequila. In the end, made light work of that gap, and that gap to reel in Big Red Tequila. The odds on favourite scores, Hieronymus for Joe Pride. Second will be West of Dolby, Tim Clark, Matt Dale. Winning proposal, Will Stanley, John Thompson.
4: Tradesmanlike win, but she got the speed that she wanted.
0: 1.73 Big Red Tequila. He certainly deserved that victory. The one he's run into Ice Cool in both his runs back. This preparation travelled beautifully under Adam Hieronymus and rewarded a punters there. Talking about rewards, Reward Smile picked up the previous race at Te Rapa. From Europe to Hong Kong to New Zealand, the well-travelled galloper picked up his third win for trainer Jenna Marnie.
5: Jenna, congratulations, and for this horse to come back from Hong Kong, had a good preparation last time, built nicely to this, but today a really nice win. What was your take?
6: He's a really honest horse, always tries 100%. He's just a little bit fat first up, but we knew we'd got a good result today.
5: Yep. What was giving you that confidence?
6: Oh, it's just his work in between runs, and of course he's always better second up, this horse. He, being a bit older, needs a couple of runs to get fit.
5: Yep. He's done it nicely today. Where could this lead?
6: We're not sure. We'll just tick him through late winter and spring and see where we go. But, yeah, he's definitely got a few more wins in him.
5: Yep, a horse who can handle the heavy going?
6: He's good on this in-between tracks, his best go. When the tracks get a bit firm, he feels them, but he's better on this in-between, so it was ideal today.
0: Yeah, perfect track conditions with the upgrade there at Te Rapa for Reward Smile, and a nice result for Jenna Marnie. We're going to head to a break on your big Saturday, but stay with us. It's finals day at Flemington. Of course, a big meeting up on the Sunshine Coast in Queensland.
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3: Plenty to look forward to on the Sunshine Coast this afternoon. It is, of course, Caloundra Cup Day. We've got the listed Caloundra Cup a little bit later, and of course the Group 3 Winx Guineas, which features the Lisa Ladder Train Platinum Pantheon, who's done everything but win during his Queensland Carnival. He steps out to a mile this afternoon. Kitty Flash goes round in race 5, the Open 1000. She's having her first Australian run since joining the Chris and Corey Munts stable. So plenty of New Zealand interest. Lauren Brennan's got iPark going round at Rose Hill a little bit later this afternoon as well. Race 2 on the Sunshine Coast though, and it is a benchmark 80 over the 1200 metres. The punters have been drawn towards Balance the Books. Picked up a deserved win last start at Ipswich. Queensland's leading rider and trainer combined here with Tony Golan and Ben Thompson. Michael Maxworthy has gone with the 12 on top here in Blue Pino, the market mover heading into race 2 on the Sunshine Coast.
4: Lucky last start, I thought, Maxie. Sean Dwyer, Tiff Brooker.
5: Yeah, got the home ground advantage. It likes it here. And, yeah, no clear running at all in the Galpin race. So a bit of an awkward gate, but can figure.
4: And Electric Arrow for Kevin Kemp and Chelsea Baker.
5: You probably need something a tad easier.
4: And we'll bring you those other two shortly. The Sharon Livingston stable with Justin Stanley.
5: Yeah, usually races well here. Won over the 1,000 last start, beating the stable mate Thelwell.
4: Yeah. Okay, let's look at Thelwell now.
5: Yeah, he's got the awkward gate to deal with today.
4: Yeah, not happy with that.
5: No, he's going to do it the tough way. CJ's going to have to pull off a good ride on him, but they do like it here at the Sunshine Coast, both of Sharon's horses.
4: Yeah, Thelwell's won 4 races here, and I think the other fellow too.
5: There's good money for Blue Pino. Now, I don't know why, Bernie, on that last start. Look, it was 13.50. He was reasonably handy, but faded.
4: Yeah, he did.
5: On Ipswich Cup Day, but maybe back to the 1,200. He's worked well, but that's a decent go. 7.50 into 5. But having said that, Balance the Books are solid as well.
4: Yeah, and I'm sticking with her. I mean, she's never the most beautiful in the yard, but that's just her.
5: Now, what's she doing over there now?
4: Well, she's just not that happy. I just hope that... I think they're just putting her... when I say she's not that happy, she's just frustrated at standing still. For her, it was quite behavioural-wise. I thought it was an excellent parade. So this is her a little earlier. She gets a little bit toey. She does have that sort of fiery side to her. That's why they're putting a blindfold on her there behind the barriers. Now, you can see she's slightly lighter than probably what we saw at Ipswich. That's to be expected. However, I will stick with her. The one outside of her I like is Hurricane Lou.
5: Yeah, no clear running at all in town the other day. A total forget. Here's Balance the Books. Now, let's keep an eye on her because she's the big favourite here and she can get herself hot and bothered. She got cleaned up at the start at Ipswich last start, Bernie, and the tempo really helped her, though, and she absolutely dominated. I think she's the way to go here. 6, 3, 7, and 4.
4: Okay, and she is, of course, your tab lay of the day there as well. Here's Jared.
6: And we're almost ready to go for race 2, the Sharon Rentals. Benchmark 80 handicap, Thelwell Loads, and Break Free will be the final one to complete the line. Balance the Books, 260 in favourite. Locked and loaded. Red light on, race 2. Stand by, racing now. Balance the Books was away in the centre of the pack. Speed Oberoi Princess off the rail with Shot of Risky rolling forward as expected. On Point Wider Out pushes up and then came She's Exotic working across to fourth around Cadall in fifth. A length and a half away to Click Click Boom followed Bonded Affair closer to the rail. In that group of runners as well was Electric Arrow along with also Whiskey Dream. They were followed by on the inside Blue Pino being covered up by Balance the Books. So the favourites race together. A length and a half Hurricane Lou and then Break Free and back towards last of all was Thelwell as they come down the side. They're tight and compact at the 600. Bonded Affair in front, three quarters of a length clear to Click Click Boom, has been wide. On Point third the rail, then Shot of Whiskey near the inside. Further back to She's Exotic, coming towards the centre of the course was Electric Arrow. Balance the Books extricating. She's coming the widest, the favourite. Back behind horses then came Oberoi Princess, and Blue Pino tries to save ground on the rail. Shot of Whiskey still bobbing, but look at Balance the Books, like she was fired out of a cannon. Unleashes at the 150, and it's all over. The favourites racing away. Three, four lengths in front. Electric Arrow's running on into Minor Money with Break Free, but ultra impressive again. Balance the Books by four. Belted them. Second over Electric Arrow, and third in out wider on the course was Break Free. They were followed then by, behind those horses, we had Cadall. Just in front of it was Click Click Boom, and they were followed further back by Thelwell. Then came Shot of Whiskey, Whiskey Dream, Oberoi Princess, Blue Pino near the inside. Further back in the field then came Shot of Whiskey, if I haven't already got it. Bonded Affairs there with On Point as well.
5: Oh, too easy for Balance the Books. Too easy. That was even better than Ipswich 2 weeks ago. She might have jumped with the nose in front, which is most unusual for her, and Ben had to then let the tempo go because she obviously didn't have the pace once they got going, but she got the world's best truck into the race that you needed, and she's put a big margin on them over the final part. That form that she had in the past three starts has clearly stood up today. Now we're just waiting for the miners to go up on the board. It will go to number 18, Electric Arrow.
7: Hello, Ben.
5: And then 13, Break Free. And then 16 getting fourth. That was Cadall. 6, 18, 13 and 16. Well, that's what most of us expected that she'd do, Bernie. A four-year-old mare by Capitalist, and there's a fair bit of Capitalist about her. Often they can get a little bit warm, and
4: yes,
5: that's just her, and she's come with a big run in the homes.
3: Dominant victory for the favourite on the Sunshine Coast. Balance the Books showed them a clean pair of heels. Back-to-back wins for her, win five of her short career to date. She's certainly got plenty of talent. Talking of a New Zealand winter galloper with talent, that's McCann. He picked up the last at Waverley. We're going to hear now from jockey Liam Cowrey.
8: You probably summed up an awkward sort of race quite nicely.
9: Yeah, the leader was sort of doing a little bit wrong out in front, and yeah, it was sort of worked out like last time. He just got to go when he wanted to, and it was good today.
8: Okay, there was not a lot of tempo for the first half of that race, though.
9: No, that's right, and he was hard on the steel, and I just didn't want to let him go too early, so I just waited probably till the 1,000, then started letting him stride out a bit more, and it, yeah, he was tough to the line.
8: He's actually mentally developed a lot, this horse, because it used to be pretty hard going.
9: Yeah, he was hard work when I used to ride him earlier on. It was a bit of a headache to have to get on and ride him, but now he's just a nice old horse, and he is improving still too.
8: Okay, well done.
9: Thank you.
3: Yeah, he's having a good preparation too, isn't he, McCann, who took out the previous at Waverley. Our attention turns to Flemington, though. Of course, it is finals day for listed races on the program, and Craig Williams has been very dominant in the first two races. He comes to the fore this time of year, does Craig Williams, particularly when he's chasing a Victorian Jockeys Premiership. He's on the second favourite, but market mover here in Miss Aria. She finished in behind Stylish last start, but does have a weight swing in her favour this time round. The favourite, though, is the Four Duchess Zoo for the Karen Maher stable. She's certainly a mare in form, very consistent. Slight gear change with her as the offside blinker goes on this afternoon. Racing.com are with us, a minute and a half out from a start in race number three, the Lalani Series finals for the fillies and mares over the 1400.
10: We've got that one-eyed blinker cup on for the first time, so to follow would be ideal, and then just to be mindful of her wanting to roll out under pressure. So yeah, in a perfect world, we're second pair one off.
11: Good luck with both of them.
10: Thank you.
12: Very competitive race as the market has it now, with the VOP equal favourites, Duchess Zoo, Miss Aria and Stylish. 440, just 20 cents adrift. So the top three in the market, basically nothing between them whatsoever. And others in single figures, we've got Fancified 850 and $8 Barbie Dreams World. But a bit of faith I suppose, Amy, shown by the Mark Camp, giving young Jabes the opportunity here without the claim on Duchess Sue.
7: I was thinking the exact same thing, Hutchie. It's a good opportunity for him, isn't it? He's been riding in really good form consistently for the stable. It's been a great opportunity for him. I'm sure that he couldn't have asked for things to go better since he's moved up from Tasmania and aligned himself with such a big powerhouse stable. He still has to deliver and get the rides right, but he's been doing a great job and it's a deserved opportunity here.
12: Yep, saw him walk on the course earlier today and he looked a young man now with a game face on, ready to go about it. Well through loading, here's Matty Hill.
6: Terrific, Hutch. Thought this was one of the more interesting races of the day, particularly early. Stylish was able to get the 1-1 here a couple of weeks ago against horses such as Miss Aria and Duchess Zoo. Throwing a horse like Fancify, bringing different form lines in. Interesting early here. Stylish drawn the sticky gate. Stylish is the last one into the stalls. Tote favourite Duchess Zoo at $4.20. The Shore Goggles Leilani Series Final for the mares. Ben Allen bringing up Stylish and the field set. Ready to go. Plenty of yelling from the jockeys at the moment. Now things settle and they're racing. And a beautiful line away from the 1,400 metres, getting a squeeze shortly after the start. Miss Aria goes back to the end. Time Bandit began well with Fancify. Duchess Sue isn't too far away from the action with Enna's Dream underneath of her. A length and a quarter away, Grid Girl. Picking up ground, Miss Aria zooming up on the fence. And then Barbie's Dream World. Stylish back to third last today. Silent Shares on the fence and Lady Jones is at the end at the 1,000 metres. So from the inside draw, the leader is Fancify by a length, Time Bandit. A length and a quarter away third, Enna's Dream, then Duchess Zoo, who pulls at the 850. Grid Girl out deeper, Miss Aria the fence, and then Barbie's Dream World, a length to Stylish, Silent Shares, and Lady Jones is at the back. Approaching the turn, 650 metres to run. The leader is Fancify. From in second place, Time Bandit. Enna's Dream looking for a run. They were followed by the outside Duchess Zoo. Grid Girl always wide, Miss Aria the fence. Further back, Silent Shares, and then came Stylish, brought the widest, and Lady Jones is at the end. 350 out. The leader is Fancify, stoked up three quarters. Enna's Dream, the inside. Duchess Zoo is tanking up. Behind those a wall, including Stylish, who's winding up too. 200 metres to go. Duchess Zoo went to a clear lead by a length and three quarters. Stylish, Silent Shares, Barbie's Dream World. Duchess Zoo with 50 metres to go is clear. Duchess Zoo from Stylish, Silent Shares, and Duchess Zoo. Duchess Zoo won at a length and three quarters. Stylish, third Silent Shares, then Miss Aria. Barbie's Dream World. Next Lady Jones, Grid Girl, Enna's Dream, Fancify. And last a complete time bandit.
11: The opportunities are scarce for our...
3: She's been in dynamic form, hasn't she, Duchess Zoo? Very consistent. 4, 6, 10, and 5 at Flemington. Kieran Maher and James Johnston. They're a fantastic combination. We heard the Racing.com team talk about his move from Tasmania to Victoria, and he's made every post a winner, striking at about 25% that partnership. So going really well over the last couple of months. We're back at Te Rapa for the John F. Grills Memorial Classic, and as I head to you, BP, I don't think this market is helping us out one little bit as we lead into race number 6 on your program.
13: Yeah, trying to work the race out during the week and even again this morning was quite hard, Jane, just to try and narrow this down. I actually went the way of Ribcracker, who wasn't the favourite. What I like about Ribcracker is maybe the quick backup and coming back left-handed is a big key to his chances, but this is such a wide open affair, the John F. Grills Memorial Classic. Where did you sit? Were you around Ribcracker, Lotus, or how did you sit? Actually, you liked Super Wraith, didn't you?
14: Well, I did. I've just spoken to Ralph Manning, and he's still a little bit wary that the Te Rapa form hasn't been always the best. Three starts here and unplaced, and yeah, so that's given me a little bit of a concern, but the $14 seems like a very good price, but like you guys, I was just looking for a horse to pop off the page at me, and they all stayed in the page.
13: They did. Look, one thing with Super Wraith, it was a big win. The number backed it up, and you, as you said, maybe that improving track will help its hit chances as well, coming away from that heavy bracket to a soft bracket.
14: Should be getting a soft run from Barrier 2. It was just so good last time, scored by 3 and did it so easily. So it was a really nice performance. If you're going on class, like Lotus has run, you know, a placing in a Travis Stakes here, you know, not that long ago, and it is a drop back, and in sort of distance back to the 1400 metres, which might be a concern. And the other thing is Craig Gross has just ridden past us on Chris Wood, and of course this race named after his grandfather, and so I don't know. It's one of those races where you start sort of stretching and trying to find ways for it to become true. So,
13: well, it's a good angle, and Wadayan is a chance. There is no doubting that, with maybe his form not here, but his overall form has been very good. So Thad

0: Literally lit. This is my Maddie here. Has firmed up a little bit too at big prices, Point Vega, and ever consistent Foreign Press.
1: I'm with you as well. I mean, obviously, he's got to step it up, doesn't he? In grade, as you mentioned. It was a fantastic parade by him. He looked exceptional, as did a few others, particularly Foreign Press. Can she carry that big weight and win this race also? All right, let's get to Tim Ryan.
2: Biggest firmer on the card, Racketeer, as much as $18 bet about it on Wednesday. It's been 18 into 4, absolutely smashed. A late rally for Jimmy's brother. We'll see it run favourite and just holds a tiny bit more than Racketeer. But wow, it's been a massive firm.
1: Okay, thanks very much. Let's get upstairs now to Jared Wessel.
3: Almost ready to go now. This is race 4. And they're set for the Dr. Bernie Spilsbury. The red light's on. Right to run. Racing. Away well off the inside, Jimmy's brother. Speed out wide, though, from Get Ready Lass over Spray and Spirit of Barty driving across as well. Now Jimmy's brother's kicking through and Foreign Press isn't far away. Point Vega lands about sixth behind them on the inside of All Adore. A length away, Too Hot to Talk from Racketeer and then Spies On from Lover Flutter out deeper. A length, Dragon Rouge, Miss Funny Honey, Naturally Lit and Hand in Hand is last of all. They come towards the turn at the 500-metre mark. It's over Spray off the rail, pressuring the favourite, Jimmy's brother. Behind them, Foreign Press in third from Get Ready Lass. Further back, All Adore looking for a way out. Point Vega near the inside. And then came Spirit of Barty and back in behind horses, Naturally leading company with Too Hot to Talk. It's still over Spray the leader. Down to the 250. Trying hard, Jimmy's brother with Get Ready Lass. Foreign Press is hanging tough. And then Naturally Lit with Spirit of Barty driving through Get Ready Lass with Foreign Press. And Naturally Lit over the top with Spirit of Barty. And flashing on the inside, Racketeer. But Naturally Lit. Naturally Lit in a big finish has taken it out. From a photo, Foreign Press prominent alongside Racketeer zooming up the rail. Spirit of Barty not far away. Then Dragon Rouge, Lover Flooded, Too Hot to Talk from Get Ready Lass, Miss Funny Honey.

is the last one. Gee, there's a bit of a speed battle up front here. Call Me through the early and middle stages. 3 lengths away, Jason Darren. It lands in third. Aranese in fourth. And then came So You Ready. It's in fifth position. Looks to be covering ground three deep. It's around Via Varello. And then came Lone Star Dream. And then came Johnson, the favourite, on the three wide line with three.

0: out there three wide. Aranese right behind those from Jason Blint. He's about to circle. Lone Star Dream, Via Varello, Queen Tavana, and Omaha Sanders last. They packed right up there, and it's Call Me Mojo who tries to shake off Atalus, and Jason Darren slipped up the inside. Call Me Mojo. Jason Darren ran to it. Out wide, Johnson starting to let rip. It's Jason Darren in front. Johnson charging home. Look at Johnson. Johnson over the top of Jason Darren, and Johnson. Johnson bombed them to win. Jason Darren ran second. Omaha Sand ran third. Call Me Mojo fourth. Lone Star Dream, Corpulent. Then Aranese from Atalus. Well back in the field, Queen Tavan. Via Varello, So You Ready came in last.
1: The late money was right into 290 and 130 at the jump. They didn't muck around there, particularly late in betting. Deanne Pena and Mark and Mitchell Connors win the last. And Storm's home to win over Jason Darren, who cut the corner. Six will wind up in third spot. And that was Omaha Sand, who there was specking for. Call Me Mojo will wind up in fourth. Johnson lands some big bets to win the last.
2: Yeah, they did run along early, so you were looking for something back in the field to emerge from the run.
3: Bred by the Anderton team at White Robe Lodge, Johnson, four-year-old Chestnut Gelding out of John, by John Snow, I should say, out of the Gallant Guru Mare in Nora. So New Zealand bred galloper taking out the final race at Wyong. We're going to take a break on the channel. Stay with us, though. On the other side, a preview to the big harness meeting at Albion Park tonight.
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5: Paddington, a unique thoroughbred. The only horse in history to win the Irish 2000 Guineas.
6: Paddington is going from strength to strength, wins the 2000 Guineas.
5: St. James's Palace Stakes.
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5: Eclipse Stakes.

0: Let's go to Matt Hill one final time on Winter Finals Day for the Silver Bowl.
1: Winter's finals day to come to an end here, and then just with a little bit of spring in the air, it might not be weather-wise, but the Monash Stakes at Caulfield next Saturday. Once we start talking about the Monash, and we'll move into races like the Bletchingley and the Ori Star over the next

very good evening. I hope you've enjoyed the big Saturday coverage thus far, and we're about to get into some serious harness business here. Of course, it's the first round of our international

I'm out in good company. Moving up. Race one, West's Tigers in power pace. And we get close to a start. First of nine races. They're ready. Inside runner is Hugo Maguire. They're ready and they're racing now.

0: very shortly indeed. But I tell you what, I think that they're going to try and lead almost all of the way if they can. And one thing that's absolutely obvious to me is that the last start second to Kiang Stuka, well, that was really just a turn of foot more than anything else. And as far as Rockin' With Attitude goes, there is support on the tab markets. 280 after 440 was bet. There's a lot of buoyancy around this runner, and therefore it deserves to be the on-top selection for me. As far as anything else down the board, it does look as though it's a two-horse race here between the two filly, the two mares that have now gone on and won some really, really big races as well. It is the MacArthur Mile winner. Susan is her name, and Rockin' With Attitude. So they are both, they're both going to really, really dominate this race as our Sky One audience join us here from Albion Park. Really a two-horse race, Rockin' With Attitude and Susan is her name for me. I think that the map is far friendlier, Rockin' With Attitude, and David Miles is going to have the intent of leading almost all of the way. So it goes on top for me. Three is very, very hard to beat in this race. I've got a lot of respect from Susan is her name. She looks very, very fit having only had two trials here. She's not a mare that takes a lot of coming up to the mark from what we've been able to see in her career, but I think she is a very, very high-quality individual of the others. The six RC Phoenix, you have to respect a previous champion in this sort of division, comes in with an awkward barrier draw and two runs that have been only moderate to my eye. I think that there's some genuine improvement for him to come in this series. And of the others, number 11, Aldebaran Stilinski, the 21.38 track record holder. 3, 9, 6, and 1 as we head to Brit on Track for race number 3.
1: Thanks, Brandon. Yes, I'm alongside David Miles and Rockin' With Attitude, who loves this place. I think horse and driver, Milesy, she looks super. How's she come on from that first up run?
2: Yeah, really happy. Yeah, she's travelled up great. Well, we both do. But, she's in a really good spot, and hopefully this run will bring her on a bit. It's a long series, but I think if we find the front tonight, she's going to have a great show.
1: So you find the front, that's part A, which I think most people expect you to with her great gate speed. Then what? Because there's a bit to unpack here, particularly with Susan is her name. I know the respect you have for her.
2: Yeah, she's a superstar, and you know, she's probably the most talented horse in Australia. So, and that's not putting anything behind Kang Zahara. But yeah, if she's on her game, well, we'll see what happens. But you know, it's a long series. We do have to look after them. But by the same token, other drivers might be doing the same.
1: Good luck.
2: Cheers.
1: David Miles there. Let's grab the last word with Karen Manning. She links up with the defending champion in RC Phoenix. She gets a drive on Ray, and you have a wide gate to overcome. Kez, how do you do it? Because it does look a bit tricky.
3: Yeah, obviously Rockin' With Attitude will probably find the front, and hopefully I can just work forward and get to the death and then sit there quietly. Hopefully some cover will come, but yeah, if not, we'll sit quietly and try do the best we can. Yeah, with the leader will be hard to beat.
1: I'm sure you've had a chat to Chris. Is he happy with where he's at?
3: He is, yeah. They all came in and worked here during the week and worked well and warmed up really nicely, so hopefully no bad luck.
1: Good luck.
3: Thank you.
1: Karen Manning there will clear the track this way as they're about to be called up into line for the first trotting heat of the Inter-Dominion. I'm sticking with her. Susan is her name. I watched her warm up with interest. She came out for a pre-race warm up, and for a horse who's had her challenges, touch wood, she trotted off as sound as a bell and she looked exceptional. Cam Hart takes the drive on her tonight, but she has been here before. She started her career in Queensland, so I think it's a perfect first heat draw for her. A nice trailing draw where she can get a nice tuck through at the start, and she'll be so hard to hold out late. Rockin' With Attitude looks the obvious danger because we know where she's going to be making her own luck, including the defending champ RC Phoenix and Remus Phoenix. He's a real talent. He's often stood up when the big money's on offer. His run in the Hammerhead earlier this year was exceptional. Maybe

0: Next is Hide and Seek. Susan is her name. Not as promised. London to a brick. Of Gun. Third quarter, 28-1. Rocking with attitude on the approach. Held together. Still clear by 3 metres. Hanging tough on the outside. RC Phoenix. Got feelings, you know. Right behind them. Susan is her name. She goes to fourth. And now she's starting to let down. Right in the centre of the track. But Rocking with attitude is giving plenty. Have feelings, you know. Goes through on the inside. Rocking with attitude. Have feelings, you know. Rocking with attitude. Have feelings, you know. Rocking with attitude. Just a nose margin. Have feelings, you know. RC Phoenix, Hide and Seek. Susan is her name. Fifth. Next over the line, we've got Aldebaran Acrux, Icky Guy, Aldebaran Stalinski, London to a Brick, and making breaks at the top of the straight, Not as promised, Love Gun, Remus Phoenix, final split 27-2. The time, it's 1:57.5 for racingandsports.com. Rocking with attitude, will win it by the barest possible margin, I dare say. We'll wait on the result, but I think she's done enough. Susan is her name, loomed at the top of the straight, but when the sprint really went on, she just couldn't pick them up. We're waiting for numbers. 1 and 3, 3 and 1. Third will go the way of RC Phoenix. Standing by for numbers, 1:57.5 is the time, 1:57.5. 39.4, 31.1, 30.2. 28-1, 27-2, 55-3, last half. Still no numbers. Still no numbers after the running of race number 3. So we wait on the result. 1 and 3, 3 and 1. Or maybe a dead heat. They're pouring over the print. So we stand by. The slow-mo image leans towards Rocking with attitude, but maybe that's just not accurate. Maybe that's just horribly off the mark. Waiting on the result. It's a dead heat. It's a dead heat between 1 and 3. Got feelings, you know, and Rocking with attitude.
1: Well, the drama continues. Anyway, you look at it, it's a Victorian-trained trifecta with David Miles and Chris Finocchio levelling it out with Got Feelings, you know, number 1, and number 3, Rocking with Attitude. Angus Garrard, though, a Queensland driving flavour.
2: Just got to wait for the all clear here because number 1... Got feelings, you know, did put in a rough stride near the line.
3: And I just saw David Miles speaking to Chief Steward Neil Finnegan as they come past the post. So, yeah, I think we just...
4: All right, we have to shoot off. We'll update you there. But yes, unfortunately, a runner on the inside, Got Feelings, you know, did want to go very rough there late. But a dead heat has been the official result there at this stage. And we'll update you on that very shortly. Rocking with attitude and Got Feelings, you know. Our team with us here at Melton as we head back there, and more to come out of Albion Park shortly.
5: With the 5 Prohibited Grace. Horses won't be far away from scoring up, so I'll run through the market here one last time. $1.95 now for Artigas. He touched $1.80 about a minute ago. The 10 Howdy Mate at $4.80. He's my on-top selection. We're nearly getting each way odds here, so happy to play him. The win and also maybe heavier the place, $4.80, $1.70. The 11 Iron Women at $7.50. She's got a good chance. Probably does her best racing out in front. That tends to be her usual tactics. That won't be the case tonight from gate 11 wide on the back row. Prohibited Grace has got a good chance, particularly if Maddie Whittle in those

teammates capable of better, and a solid second favourite at 450. Iron Women on the drift now out to 750. So they're ready. And the green light's on, and they're racing now.

Headed off, and Artigas is pressing on. The sky's the limit, got to the... And Artigas gets up on the outside and is pressing forward. Prohibited Grace, the leader. Artigas going up to tackle it, however. And then the sky is the limit. Fourth is Off Your Facekey, and fifth is Tweedledee. Sixth is Tripod. Artigas takes up the running into the back straight, and they're virtually singled out here, making a mistake, and off the bunch as they worked into the back straight was My Bad Habits. But the favourite goes clear. Heading to the 1,600 metres, it's Artigas. About 6 metres to Prohibited Grace, with a similar gap back to third to the sky is the limit. Off Your Facekey running fourth, Tweedledee five pegs, six pegs is Tripod, and now sliding up is Howdy Mate, who is tracked up by Iron Women, and then My Bad Habits as they work their way off the back. Well, it's actually back last. Rarity Rocks on the outside of Wallace. My Bad Habits is still about 15 metres away. 45-6 for the lead.

fourth on the outside. Three back the pegs is The Sky is the Lemon. Next the inside is Tweedledee from Rarity Rock, and then Tripod, Wallace, and tacking on is My Bad Habits as they make their way out of the straight. They have 900 metres to travel, and Artigas is the leader. It's the favourite. Artigas, 2 metres to Off Your Faceki. Third Prohibited Grace, Hula Wait on the Garrard Sprint Lane. That second quarter in 31-2. On the outside running fourth is Howdy Made is close enough. Fifth is The Sky is the Limit. And then came Iron Women, three back the outside. Tweedledee, four back the pegs. Around it, Rarity Rock. Then Tripod from Wallace and My Bad Habits is last. Artigas, 500 to go. Heads off the back, leads off Your Faceki. Now Howdy Mate let down is moving up three wide. Prohibited Grace behind the leader, and Iron Women tracks into it as well. Off the back, 29-1 third quarter. Artigas led. Howdy Mate's loomed up and run to the lead now, Howdy Mate. Howdy Mate goes clear on the turn. It drew 3 metres to Artigas and surged away. Howdy Mate in front. Iron Women's giving chase. Artigas needs to pick up. It's battling on.

0: Fortle is 80, the winner of now of six from the 20 starts, the three-year-old. So here, our next live race, just an update for you. Yes, confirmed, it is certainly a dead heat in the first of our trotting heats there. Got Feelings You Know at 1380, dead heating with Rockin' with Attitude. RC Phoenix third and Hide and Seek fourth. So the one and the three dead heating. Unfortunately, Susan is her name, your favourite. Didn't really finish the race off as most expected. We know she's been plagued with injury though, and it's always hard, isn't it, when you're fresh up. So drama continues there out of Albion Park. A very exciting finish. Got Feelings You Know. Just going a little bit rough there late, but everything was A-okay. So all paying the one and the three dead heating there. The next of those heats back for the paces at 8:34. For now, though, we take you across to Belmont.
1: $16 into $10 late in betting. A Summer Fling is 10 out to 15 and Pony Up is a $17 chance. But the punters only want to be with two of these fillies. And those fillies are Ladies Pro and Like Clockwork. Who do you like here, Michael, in the Belmont Oaks?
2: It's a flip of the coin, Lockie, but I'm siding the way of Ladies Pro. I just thought the way she's been racing suggested the 2,000 metres might be more up her alley. Like Clockwork's a really sharp filly. Her 12 to 1,400 metre runs have been spectacular. But I thought last start, 5 weeks between runs, there were a few things against Ladies Pro. She lost William Pike. She had that spacing. She was 1,200 up to a mile. And she still had a really good sustained run over the mile there. And she, of course, ran fourth in the WA Guineas last preparation as well. So she has a bit of stamina, this filly. And I think with the fortnight between runs now, William Pike jumping back aboard, that she can win the Oaks. I've got her on top ever so narrowly in front of Like Clockwork, who has been luckless her last few starts. She's tracking really well. She's a serious filly. Would be no surprise to see her win. Just thought Ladies Pro might be a touch more effective over the 2,000. Five in Think Pink Days. She's bred to get the trip. She was really good at a mile last start, and she should get a lovely soft run. And six effortlessly. The money's come late for this filly. I thought she should land in a nice spot, and she was a good winner last start. Gave the impression that the 2,000 is also within reach for her. 1, 3, 5, and 6. Ladies Pro v Like Clockwork, but Team Williams, William Pike, and Ladies Pro for me.
1: Can't wait for this one. Ladies Pro on top for Michael ahead of the Belmont Oaks. From all reports, the ladies upstairs enjoying the lunch and are having an absolute day out. And wouldn't it be another omen win if it was to be Ladies Pro, the all-ladies owned filly, to win the feature of the afternoon. But they are at the 2,000-metre start and they're about to join the line. So we'll now hand you upstairs to Darren for the call of the feature.
3: And you can throw Think Pink Days in there as well on a day where there's more than just a splash of pink on Belmont Oaks Day. So Ladies Pro at $2.30, Like Clockwork at $2.50. They're about to start placing them up into the gates. Rider of Effortlessly in a cerise and white quartered cap. Willie Pike on Ladies Pro shooting for his 8th win in the race, a remarkable record. Incredible run of success in this particular event. And looking also to ride the last 4 winners of the Belmont Oaks. No mean feat. Of course, to be inducted into the Hall of Fame, WA Racing Hall of Fame, in August. The great champion. Searching for his first winner this afternoon. Will it come again in this Belmont Oaks and make it number 8. Autumn Gems there, all laced up, comes forward. Sister Mary's rider, the grey with a maroon cap. Stable mate goes in, Pony Up.

0: It is Pony Up. Down on the inside is Think Pink Days in the early part from Like Clockwork. They're followed by Savvy N. Down on the inside here in the early stages with a length and a half away, Publicize Autumn Gem, Ladies Pro further back in the second half, in actual fact. Then Lucifer's Lady, who's back there with Sister Mary and All Laced Up. Last of all, going into the back of the course is Wild Things. And so as they race to the 1300 in the Belmont Oaks, A Summer Fling shows the way. It's A Summer Fling out by a length. Running second is Effortlessly. Think Pink Days travels well down on the inside next of all from Pony Up. The speed just coming off a little now. Savvy N fifth on the inside from Like Clockwork, getting a great run for Johnston Porter. Autumn Gems over on the inside next of all in front of the Ruffy. Publicize 1,000 metres to go. A length and a half away behind those to Lucifer's Lady, being covered here by the favourite Ladies Pro. And then further back, Sister Mary and Wild Things dropping out last of all is All Laced Up. A good 10 lengths off the leader, which at the 700 down the side is A Summer Fling. It leads the way, A Summer Fling for Faithful. Comes away down the side, hit the 650, three quarters of a length in front of Effortlessly. Think Pink Days hasn't spent a dime down on the inside. About to get going is Pony Up, right behind those Like Clockwork, starting to chime in also. Around them, Publicized, being trailed by Ladies Pro at the top of the home straight now. They've got 300 metres left to go. The Belmont Oaks, A Summer Fling the leader, Like Clockwork down the outside, Ladies Pro with a great turn of acceleration. Look at Ladies Pro. Ladies Pro dashes up, goes to the lead, puts them away now. She's kicked three in front of A Summer Fling, and Ladies Pro comes away. There's Pike's eighth win in the Belmont Oaks, four straight, and she won it brilliantly. Absolutely destroyed them, Ladies Pro. A great go for the minor placings. Pony Up is there, A Summer Fling, Battle Hard, and Think Pink Days all in a group. Then Savvy N, followed further back behind them, Autumn Gem, Wild Things, Effortlessly next home. In behind those came the grey filly Sister Mary. Like Clockwork's run came to an abrupt halt. Further back, Publicized, Lucifer's Lady, and All Laced Up has rounded them up in the Belmont Oaks for 2000.
1: An incredible performance there, coming from pretty far back down that straight. Ladies Pro and William Pike, what a record in that race. His eighth win, and he goes four in a row. It's closing in 2023. Petrushka the year after that, and Fancy Red last year. Going back to his first win in the race, 2010, with New Image. So an incredible record. He's an incredible rider, and he gets the Grant and Alana Williams run at home. Your favourite in the Oaks. The last race out of Belmont, we take it at 8:54. For now, though, as you can see, we are about to get the third race underway here at Menangle. And I did mention we do have heading through the program later on. We've got some New South Wales final races, Group 2 races, through the back part of the card. But for now, we link up here. Just a quick word as well on the futures market for the trotting Inter Dominion final. Got Feelings, You Know, dead heating in the first of the heats with Rockin' With Attitude. Both of those runners, in terms of their prices, still at $14, Rockin' With Attitude. So staying pretty solid at that price. But 81s into 26s for Got Feelings, You Know, there. For now, here is our next live race.
2: But gets a nice draw. Mobile heads into the back straight. Third of the night, celebrating Meg's pace. They're ready. Racing. Away well near the inside was The Night Shift. He's going to take it straight to the lead. Off the arm, OK, was Our Rocker, and also No Not The Buttons, the one that's been best back to beat the favourite. It's up on the outside, striding forward. Just in behind those then is Karamar Olam, and they were followed behind them by Roctagonal. About 10 metres back in the pack then to Better Light Them Up as they travel past the cages the first time round. And then Grosso Nasso, well back is Myth You Already, and the last pair are Bartello and the Metal Flyer. That's the order with 1,800 metres left to run, and that's The Night Shift making play in second posse as they work their way around the turn into the straight. Parked up is No Not The Buttons, and on the leader's back was Karamar Olam. Next on the outer, enjoying the run of the race, 1-1 is Our Rocker as they come down, and then came further back to Roctagonal. The next pair, they were Grosso Nasso and Better Light Them Up, who raced together, and the trailing trio, Myth You Already, together with Bartello Martello and the Metal Flyer. These two go stride for stride as they greet the judge with a round to go. The lead time was 48.

And four, and it's the night shift. This talented three-year-old making play, taking on the older horses. It leads out ahead on No Knot, The Buttons, and Under Lock and Key, Karamar Olam. They were followed next on the outside by Our Rocker with the 1-1 Rocktagonal Pegs, and next the outer was Grosso Nasso. The next pair into the back straight were Better Light 'Em Up with Mithu already, and the last pair are Bartello and the Middle Flyer. First quarter of the last mile was clocked in 29.9, and have a look at this. They're dueling down the back straight, stride for stride. The two favourites, the odds on favourite, The Night Shift on the inside, has a slender call over No Knot, The Buttons. They greet the 800 metre pole, 28.8, they did quicken there, half in 58.7. It's The Night Shift, No Knot, The Buttons. The next pair were Our Rocker and Karamar Olam on the inner, then Rocktagonal starting to feel the strain. Ditto for Grosso Nasso at the cages, and Mithu already heads the remainder, but the action up front. Narrow leader is The Night Shift. Almost on terms here at the moment is No Knot, The Buttons. Goes fractionally the

away from the others. 27-1. No, not the buttons. In the night shift, then came Mithieu already. Wobbling up the track a shade. No, not the buttons, but it's well clear with 1:25 left to go. Goes through its gears. Have a look at it go. No, not the buttons. That's been a

0: And our Rocker, despite a good run, knocked up to finish at the tail in one. And going great guns for the new stable.
1: No, not the Buttons there. Too good for them in that running there out of Menangle. It's time to get back on track to Albion Park as we take a look at the market for the next of our heats. And as you can see, it's the second of the pacing heats, and Try to Tell Ya has been the big shortener from $2.50. Open the second favourite in behind number six, Speak the Truth. So quite a difference in their prices now with Speak the Truth all the way out to $4.40. I must say, just watching the vision coming through, what a lovely warm-up from your short price favourite, Try to Tell Ya, a very proud horse. He's looking for 121 in his career. Brittany Graham's numbers, she's with the six on top. So if you want a bit of value now around Speak the Truth, out to $4.60, 6, 9, 1 and 11 as we rejoin our team on track.
2: From off the pace and win, he has got a lethal 400. He's a huge winning chance.
3: And Fighter Command's another one of those horses first up into a series. Wouldn't it be great to see Jess Tubbs get some points on the board here? Jason Lee, interestingly, driving Fighter Command.
4: And brings that Tasmanian reference as well. Yep. He was from owned in Tail. We went down and won the Bowtide.
2: Yep.
4: Same link back to the Inter-Dominion here. And Jason Lee, as you say, picks up the drive. It'll be great to see him get through to a final.
3: Yeah, just on the Tasmanians, a rich history in the Inter-Dominion, back-to-back with Bowtide back in 2014 and 2015. The very first Inter-Dominion in the annals is Logan Derby in 1936. There might be some controversy around whether he actually was.
2: Sinbad Bay, Almeida Boy, Jane Allen, Digger Neptune, the list goes on.
3: Absolutely. Thorate, I think, might have been a Tasmanian as well. Look, I'm with Speak the Truth here to beat War Damn Buddy. I tried to tell you in Tyson. And Darren?
4: Tried to tell you for me.
2: Tried to tell you.
3: Let's go to BK. Are you with the favourite here, BK?
5: No, I'm not.

He's an individual who is of significant quality, and during the Inter-Dominion series of 2025, nearly running down, or not nearly running down Leap to Fame, but certainly being the best of the challengers around Leap to Fame. So he goes on top. Just

0: And so we'll keep this brisk, but for a horse who's come further than any other, he looks as though he's copped the trip well and he looks ready to run a big race. Where would you like to be and where's he at?
1: No, pretty happy with him, Britt. He's been here 10 days, so he's sort of sparked right up. Got good gate speed, so we'll play it by you, but leader or behind the leader.
0: Good luck.
1: Thank you.
0: He's certainly here and ready to run a bold race. He's tried to tell you he is on the bit and very sharp indeed. His Fighter Command, he has the opposite end of the spectrum when it comes to barrier draws. Jace, you've had a few drives on this guy now, so you're starting to work him out. It's not a kind draw, but to be fair, he's probably not a hustle-bustle horse anyway. Is Jess happy with him?
2: Yeah, she's really happy with him and sort of brought him for a learning experience, but she said he's ready to go. And obviously, we haven't got the greatest gait before the race, but hopefully, yeah, if they go silly, he's got plenty of ability and he's very capable, so we'll just sort of have to play it by ear.
0: Is that the plan, to hopefully drive him for one run, or is he forward enough to put him into the contest if there's no pressure?
2: Nah, I think night one and up against this sort of calibre, we'll just drive him for one run.
0: Good luck.
2: Cheers.

0: to over race. Taking off three wide, Tyson, Burkakara down on the Dan Buddy. Darren went to the inside. Fighter Command, Who's Delight, See Ya Art, Hector. Hector sits last on the outside. Opening quarter, 29.4. Out in front, Speak the Truth. Tyson. Tyson with a move. He goes up on the outside of Speak the Truth. He's only a neck away. Tried to tell you. Leaders back third. One by one, Captain Ravishing. Burkakara racing fifth. Three back on the inside. Then War, Dan Buddy. Darren next, covered up by Fighter Command, Who's Delight, Hector. See Ya Art is now last on the inside to the back straight final time. 800 metres left to run. Second quarter, 28.9. They're starting to build on the front end pressure. Speak the Truth goes into the back straight, leading the way by 3 metres. Second the outside, Tyson. Leaders back, tried to tell you. He's ready to strike the Tassie horse. Captain Ravishing sitting fourth, 1-1. Burkakara is down on the inside. War Dan Buddy, he's about to move deeper. Darren the inside. Fighter Command tracking up behind War Dan Buddy. Next Hector, Who's Delight, See Ya Art at the tail. Third quarter, 27.8. It's Speak the Truth. Speak the Truth by a head. Tyson not going away on the outside. Coming up three wide now and coming with a strong run. War Dan Buddy. Fighter Command is about to peel off his back and he's letting go right down the outside. They're into the home straight. Speak the Truth. War Dan Buddy. Fighter Command. Tried to tell you, can't pick them up. Fighter Command. Fighter Command, he's drawing off and Fighter Command wins well. Fighter Command beat War Dan Buddy, Speak the Truth, tried to tell you. Captain Ravishing, Darren Burkakara, Hector, Tyson, See Ya Art, Who's Delight. Final split, 27.4 the time. It's 152.8 for racingandsports.com. The Victorian, Fighter Command, Jason Lee, Jess Tubbs. So the Victorians are having a night out. They're dominating so far. Races 2, 3, 4, and that's an impressive win. He draws off for a dominant victory. Fighter Command first up. Is that a sign for Jess Tubbs later? She's got Tracy the Jet in the Group 1 Yabby Dam Farms. Great square. And Fighter Command has announced himself here with a strong victory on the opening night of the Inter-Dominion. 11,
1: congratulations 9, 6. To trainer Jess Tubbs. What a victory that is for her. First up into the series, Fighter Command. This horse nearly died before the 2024 Eureka with a twisted bow. He won the bow tied to get into the Eureka last year. Unfortunately, he finished last. But this is a watershed moment for this horse, Adam.
2: Yeah, it is. Look, the story runs really deep here. And I know we're here to talk about racing, but sometimes racing is bigger than the horses, and this is the horse that is the lasting connection between the late Greg Sugars, husband of Jess Tubbs, and Jess. Obviously, he was their project horse. She came here in part to honour the commitment of growing this horse that that Greg and her had made. She felt he might be a year away. Maybe he's closer to winning a really big one than even Jess thinks.
1: And he was just a lapful of horse at the 400.
3: All honours with him there. He's the run of the race.

0: Is of betting. LeCardinal got into 230, is now out to $278, and Talun Lofty is now out to $750. Set for the fourth. Over the short, the 1720, the high gain edge pace. And the green light is on. They're racing away well with Talun Lofty and Royal Appointment. Talun Lofty about a half length in front. LeCardinal left the gate well, but didn't have the speed to match the two inside of it, and Talun Lofty drives to the lead into the first turn. Heads off Royal Appointment, but had to earn it to get there. 10 away third to Angels Watching, which tracked through along the pegs. In fourth spot is LeCardinal, and now moving up is Most Exciting. It's off the track three deep, but getting past LeCardinal now. Then Tivoli outside of Steel the moment, and back to the tail, a Leave Me Out in Katunga Express. Leader is Talun Lofty past the 1,200. Most Exciting gets to second, but is going to have to sit without cover. First quarter in 28 and the lead time 7. Leaders back is Royal Appointment, so can enjoy a nice trip there. And so too can LeCardinal, one out, one back. Then Angels Watching, three pegs. Next is Tivoli outside of Steel the moment. And Leave Me Out is on the outside of Katunga Express. Heading towards the 800, and Talun Lofty is the leader. Had to earn it to get past Royal Appointment, but leads with a second quarter of 29.3. It's 3 metres to Most Exciting, who's obliged to sit without cover. Third Royal Appointment, and LeCardinal is fourth. Then Angels Watching, next is Tivoli. Steal the moment, four back along the pegs, and then Leave Me Out, and Katunga Express last. Off the back, 500 to go. And Talun Lofty trying to go all the way. 3 metres to Most Exciting. Then third Royal Appointment. LeCardinal's poised is about to come out three deep. And then Angels Watching off the back in 27.9. And it's Talun Lofty now niggled out, but it's still 2 metres. The outside Most Exciting. LeCardinal coming out. And Royal Appointment awaits for the run. In the straight, Talun Lofty the leader. Most Exciting. And now LeCardinal let down. Comes with a sweeping run. Here's LeCardinal. Zooms to the front now. And LeCardinal puts pay to them easily. LeCardinal comes clear to win it. Royal Appointment will get through for second, but a big win for LeCardinal. Draw away to win 8 metres. Second was Royal Appointment, just in front of Most Exciting. Tivoli close up, then Angels Watching. Talun Lofty got tired. Katunga Express ran on okay. Katunga Express, and then came Leave Me Out and Steal the Moment. Final quarter, 27.7. And the mile rate was 152.4 for Aldebaran Park. Race played out perfectly for LeCardinal. He has got such a sharp turn of foot. He just looked like he had his name all over that from a fair way out. And Amy Day just had to wait and wait and wait and wait, which would have been hard to do. He looked like he was travelling well, and he's so quick. And the race was over in a few strides, turning for home. A three-year-old by Captain Treacherous out of I'm Wrongly Accused, raced by C&J O'Connor. A really nice type, LeCardinal, on the improve. Matt Craven, the trainer, Amy Day, the driver. Second one, Royal Appointment, Michael Law, Jack Law. Good run. He's going well, this horse. He's ready to win again. And most exciting, when you consider 152.4 sitting without cover, it was still a terrific effort. Emma Stewart, Mark Pitt. Fourth goes to 9, Tivoli. And 2, Talun Lofty, weakens into 5th. 3.179. Fifth in was 2. Margins.
1: Another very impressive winner there today, LeCardinal, the three-year-old colt by Captain Treacherous. We heard they're jumping in with that interview with driver Amy Day around at the start. And like she said, she's got lots of respect for her opposition today, but plenty of faith in her horse. And he's done a wonderful job there, recording his third win. Menangle is our next live race on the top of your screen, but for now, we can join our team at Belmont and get some early thoughts 7 minutes out from their eighth.

They were followed back in behind those, sliding into a pretty decent spot in the early. And then Jewel Heaven, who settles down fifth, about 5 metres away then to Sinbad Sassy. Speed's been solid. 26.7 the first quarter. The next pair going into the back straight are Coral K's, and then came Always Adorned. Back on the outside next was She's a Punter. And last of all is Princess Ballerina. So they make the run down the back straight. They've really tried to back off the speed here. And it's Donnie Mac leading the way by 4 metres on Tinny Mahoney on its back second. In third spot, Bling the Cash. And in the one by one, Sinbad Sassy covering up Bean Counter. Then came further back in the field to Coral Case, who's racing three back in the running line. It's covering up Jewel Heaven. Well back in the field, back on the inside of those runners, as Always Adorned in the last couple.

off in front early. A length away then Urquhart's Bluff, striding up there La Valliere. A length and a half away behind those to Noteworthy and Super Session, which is now zipped up on the rails going towards the back turn at the top of the home at the

0: lowest conceivable at maximum gale. Stucky's beak in front and has got the prize for Neil Staines, the favourite. Number two, beat six, Winter Key, and seven, Bob and Bruno. Interim result, 2.674. Winning margin ahead by one. First bid, 5.38, 13.75, 17.88. Home in 11.78 and 29.66. Win three at start number 11 here at Whitworth Park.
1: All right, so teams for our Australian coverage around the country. We've got two Group 1 features there at Wentworth Park, all to enjoy on our channel. 11:12 for the Peter Mossman Opal Final, and then the race after that, the Vic Peters Classic, just after 11:30. For now, though, we head across to the Q2. And once again, a team on track for us here. We've got Queensland Cup heats today. The next of them up shortly without a trace. 180 on opening into 175.
2: So this is going to be a really interesting start to this race, Liam Murray. How did you tackle this and find the most likely winner?
3: Well, I've got Without a Trace on top. She is the class runner, as we know. She's rock bottom in price, but out of box number seven. I just hope she gets left alone. She begins cleanly. She'll be hard to beat. If there is any jamming up, I do think Gold Star Prada is the value. The way she's going at the moment, she wasn't beaten far in that Origin stays last week. She will be the one rushing home at the end. 7.842 for me.
2: And a last look at the market Without a Trace now, $1.85. Fivethorn, $3.60. And Gold Star Prada, $7. They're the ones at single figure odds. And then it's Mapunga Breeze and Lakeview Hunter next in line. But we're going to learn a lot about Without a Trace right now and where she's at this point in time. And as I said before, Peter Pesciuto just gave us the insight that she's humming, at least physically. Now it's about putting it all together on race night, which of course she's done so many times. But it hasn't been week after week of recent time. So we hold our breath to see what sort of performance she puts on the table. But it's an absolute thrill to watch her do her thing. And let's hope she's firing on all cylinders. Let's get up to Johnny Brash for the second heat of the Queensland Cup.
4: 370 now. Gold Star Prada into $6.50. Mapunga Breeze, 11. Lakeview Hunter, 14. Mowat Magic, 19. Beast Royale, 26. Roma Keeping at 34. Mowat Magic actually holds the first sectional record here at 4.52, so there's good early speed. Mowat Magic, Firethorn, where will that Without a Trace be early, is the question. There is the starting signal now for race number two, starting signal. The first heat brilliantly won by Magpie Hector in 40.97, the third fastest run here at the 7.10, beating Mapungalara. Electrified third in 41.64. It's the first two from each heat to the final. Green light, race two, heat two of the Queensland Cup. Favourite seven, Without a Trace. Racing now, Without a Trace, second away. Mowat Magic began brilliantly to lead. Pushing up there, Roma Keeping, followed by Mapunga Breeze. Firethorn got back to midfield tonight, followed by Beast Royale. Gold Star Prada towards the tail with Lakeview Hunter. Here's the line of three at the post the first time. Mapunga Breeze rolled through to take over from Mowat Magic. Rolling through then came Roma Keeping, followed by Without a Trace back to fourth. Then Firethorn, Beast Royale, a break to Lakeview Hunter and Gold Star Prada. Mapunga Breeze got away, coming off the back, leads by five. Mowat Magic followed by Without a Trace and Roma Keeping. It's Mapunga Breeze clear around the bend and Mapunga Breeze going strongly to the line, one by five. Without a Trace got up the run second to qualify for the final. Mowat Magic followed by Firethorn, Gold Star Prada, Lakeview Hunter, Beast Royale and Roma Keeping in around 41.3.
1: Big racing there with those heats to come still as we work our way through the program there up in Queensland. Speaking of Queensland, a short time ago, we had Ryan Phelan catching up with Leap to Fame down at the stables. Of course, he lines up in race number six. We'll have Gus in our next race, straight into Leap to Fame. Let's get straight on track with Ryan.
5: Well, we're down in the stables. This is where the action is all happening. We've had a couple of heats of the Inner Dominion already, and you can feel the adrenaline pumping down here. But the headline act is still to come. Here he is over here, Leap to Fame. No, not this little bloke over here. This is his best mate, Alfie. This is the headline act, the champ, Leap to Fame, going for his third Inner Dominion, more than $3 million.

0: in prize money, and this is his home turf. Trista Dixon, this is your best mate. How's he feeling?
1: Yeah, he seems really well. Very happy with him, so we'll see how we go tonight.
0: Third in a Dominion. How does that sound if he was to get it done this year?
1: Oh, look, it'd be just brilliant for him.
0: What do you think about him doing it here too, in front of this home crowd? They seem to love him here at Albion Park.
1: Yeah, they do. He's drawn a big crowd. We just had someone here, though, from Dubbo. They're coming up for 3 weeks in a row to see him. But no, to do it here at home would be just amazing.
0: Now, Trista, I've just introduced Alfie to our 7-plus audience over here. Is he a bit of a sook, Larry? Does he always need his little mate with him?
1: Look, he just likes to have him with him. He lives next to him in the paddock, and he lives next to him in the stable, and he sort of goes everywhere with him. So it keeps him happy, so whatever works, we'll just go with it.
0: Well, Trista, I know you're not an unsung hero, because Grant always...

0: service. So, yeah, it's tough, but it's just a lot of pressure on us.
1: By a team, but in particular, Leap to Fame.
0: Thank you.
1: There's Trista Dixon. She's a co-trainer, certainly. Maybe not on paper, but behind the scenes, does a great job with Larry, Leap to Fame. Bring it on. He's going to be taking centre stage very soon here at Albion Park.
2: He sure is. Of course, we've got the next of our trotting heats and then Larry. He'll be the race after that. Let's take a look at the market. Yes, Gus is the 145 favourite, 150 the opening price. I'm Bobby and also Love Me Too, of course, formerly here in New Zealand. The only runners in single figures. Here's Brittany Graham on track for us.
3: So you might want to be happy rolling along in front.
4: Good luck.
3: So.
4: Will Rick's in there. We'll see if we can quickly grab a word with Pete McMullen and Gus. He was staying away from his rivals for a little while, so he mightn't necessarily get an opportunity, although we'll do our very best to sidle up alongside and get the last word with the series favourite. Pete, he looks really well. I'm assuming he's come on nicely from that first up run. This is another challenge for him, back in the draw and in a big full field. I'm tipping that he handles it, but he looks as though he's at that point where he should.
5: Yeah, look, you know, we sort of really sunk up a lot of faith into him. And, you know, he's been really good late, so there's no reason to think that he won't be good tonight.
4: Good luck.
5: Thanks, Brett.
4: Pete McMullen there. Let's clear the track as these Square Gators face up for their opportunity to gain points in this year's Inter-Dominion Series. He's a little warm, Gus, but to be honest, it's not a cool night here at Albion Park tonight, and it's not out of the ordinary for him either as he comes out in pre-race warms as well. So he's already done his fair share of laps around this Albion Park circuit, and he's certainly not getting above himself in regards to attitude or behaviour. He looks really well. If he can hold it together early, I agree with the sentiments of Will Rickson. Pete will not be interested in the hustle and bustle early. He's straight in the running line. He'll just want to be ensuring that he gets through that first few hundred metres safely, and then he has all of the options. So he goes in on top. I thought Kiang Stuka was the value of the night when it came to this trotting division. A very fast horse who gets a perfect barrier draw set up, including the three Love Me Too, who's racing well. And I'm Bobby from the inside barrier draw. Let's join Chris.
6: Thanks, Brittany. Coming forward now, race five. Heat two for the trotters. Series favourite steps out here. The local hero, Gus. We've got one making a gate break. Rikiro Blaze. They'll go without Rikiro Blaze. All other runners are in position. First leg of the quaddie. Good luck if you're playing. There's the light. They're off and trotting. Fast away, I'm Bobby. Love Me Too pushes on quickly. Parisian RT's Golden Sunset steps forward to have an early look. Gus is just behind them. Kiang Stuka, Speedy Lover, Toro Stride went down to the inside. Zealous Spur, Mufasa Metro, Majestic Lavros, and tailed out Rikiro Blaze. Going into the back straight, it's the Victorian Love Me Too who takes it up. Love Me Too by 5 metres. Moving up on the outside, Golden Sunset.

0: Farsa Metro, Zealous Spur, Majestic Lavros, tailed out of Rikiro. 1.5, 1,300 metres left to trot. Love Me Too. Love Me Too, picking them up and putting them down in fine style. Leads out by a neck. The local mare, Golden Sunset, just a little keen without cover. I'm Bobby Every Chance. Leaders back third, Parisian Artiste. He's first up, but he's gaining a perfect run. He's one by one. Kiang Stuka, three back the inside. Here comes Gus. Gus is on the move, and he charges around the outside. He goes up to take on Love Me Too first quarter. It was slow, 31.7, and they're flying into that turn out of the straight. 900 metres left to go. Gus is burning off Love Me Too. Gus finds the lead now. Gus with that great change-up acceleration. Out in front, 5 metres, Love Me Too. Going up again without cover. Golden Sunset, I'm Bobby, three back on the inside. Parisian RT still 1-1. Kiang Stuka, he's now one spot further back. Four back the inside for Kiang Stuka. Next on the outside, Speedy Lover, then Toro Stride. Zealous Spur, Majestic Lavros, Mufasa Metro, last on the inside, bar one. Rikiro Blaze tailed out, second quarter, 28-3. Gus heading up towards that top turn. 400 metres left to run, he's clear the margin, 5 metres. Love Me Too, Golden Sunset all out. I'm Bobby held up, Parisian RT, Speedy Lover, Kiang Stuka, nowhere to go. Toro Stride, next Mufasa Metro, a long way back, Zealous Spur, Majestic Lavros, but it's all Gus, third quarter, 28.8. Stand up and cheer, Queensland. Look at Gus go. He's motoring away, and he is set for an easy victory. Gus will score. I'm Bobby second. Kiang Stuka third. It's all pegline action. Fourth, Parisian Artiste. Next in Golden Sunset, Love Me Too. Wider Toro Stride, Zealous Spur, Mufasa Metro. Next in Speedy Lover, Majestic Lavros, Rikiro Blaze, 28.2 on the way home. Mile rate, it's 156.3 for racingandsports.com. Oh, he's just so exciting. And he's so fast. 156.3. Look at that last 1,200 metre split. 28.3, 28.8, 28.2. In hand, in command, Pete McMullen with Gus. That's why he's the series favourite. He's a star. And it's great to see him gain maximum points. So Gus takes out heat number two for the Trotters. It's 2-1-8, 2-1-8.
1: Well, so just as the Vicks were dominating there in ID 2026, Queensland says, hold my beer, hold my Forex. Gus, dominant.
2: Absolutely super. I thought he might have been in

0: too slow in front and invited Pete McMullen to come on.
1: But you can see him rock on to hold him together.
0: Yeah. When she was asking to sprint.
2: Super impressive. We all know his qualities here in New Zealand. We were lucky enough to have him here, and he's won that. And I would say maybe second gear. Maybe even first gear. A nice, easy victory for him in the first of the heats there, Gus. Second to I'm Bobby. Keying

0: a 40 quote, but that's only because of his awkward barrier draw, but, and he drives so many of these Emma Stewart-trained horses. I thought he would work forward and try and control the race from the front. We saw him sit off speed first up from a break over the 17.20 and round him up with a blistering final lap. I just thought the front would be there for him here tonight. I thought a horse like Max and Jax would cross and would certainly take cover, as alluded to by Jordan Leadham. He'd take cover on a horse like Sagano. I don't think anything would hold him out, so I thought Mark Pitt would just try and take luck out of the equation and take Sagano, the $1.04 favourite, to the front. He's clearly the horse to beat. The nine, the stablemate, led her rolls first up from a break. She's a really talented mare. She's trialled up pretty well for this. She's at $11. Sweet Ideal, I think she'll run really well despite that inside back row draw. She is at $15. Just to watch on Sagano. He's doing a few funny things here in the score up, so we might go upstairs to Dan Malecki, who can talk us through these vital stages. Here's Dan for the first leg of the main quaddie at Melton.
1: Getting close to the start. Sagano, a hot favourite here. High quality pacer into $1.10 now. It's been $1.30 to $1.04 now. Wow. $11 for Leto Roll, stablemate, who is resuming. All set. Green lights on, they're racing. Away well as Max and Jax will burn across the face of the field and goes to the early lead. Big Sledgehammer trying to get past Clemenis, hasn't been able to. Big Sledgehammer now going up the tackle. Max and Jax and the favourites three deep into the bend, but it's Max and

0: Let her roll as third last, and then came Sweet Ideal away from the peg. Second of the field as always be Blakey, but it's Max and Jacks in front. 1,700 metres to travel. Leads Big Sledgehammer, who's left without cover. And Clementis getting a nice trip, third on the inside. The favourite, Sagano, is fourth. Komodo dropped to the pegs, and it's fifth on the inside from Let Her Roll. Then came Sweet Ideal, always be Blakey back last. 45 for the lead time, and the leader is Max and Jacks. Getting up closer to it now, only a neck away, is Big Sledgehammer. Third is Clementis, and fourth, the favourite, Sagano. Three back the inside, Komodo, then Let Her Roll. Next is Sweet Ideal, and last is Always Be Blakey. Into the straight, about 1,200 metres to travel, and the first quarter of the last mile for Max and Jacks in 31.2. Big Sledgehammer on the outside of it. Third is Clementis, tucked away, is getting a good trip. And Sagano's on the outside, fourth. Three back to the outside, Let Her Roll. Around Komodo, then Sweet Ideal and Always Be Blakey. 900 to go, hitting out of the straight. And Max and Jacks is just in front of Big Sledgehammer. Clementis third will be awaiting on the Garrard sprint lane, and Sagano's poised in the 1-1, the short prize favourite. Then Komodo, Let Her Roll, taking off three wide as Always Be Blakey, and Sweet Ideal is now last. They bunch up, and the second quarter was 30.6. Big Sledgehammer's been racing without cover, but he wants to run, and he's put his head in front of Max and Jack. Sagano's right there, third, ready to go. Clementis the inside. Always Be Blakey, three deep around Let Her Roll, and then came Komodo and Sweet Ideal as they make their way off the back straight. Max and Jack's Big Sledgehammer, and now let down as the favourite, Sagano, and it charges up three wide now to hit the lead. Hitting off the back in 27.9, Let Her Roll into the clear, makes ground. Clementis held up, but Sagano goes for home, and it shot right away. The favourite has put 10 metres on Let Her Roll. Clementis to the inside of Big Sledgehammer. Sweet Ideal running on, but it's all Sagano. Sweet Ideal up to second from Let Her Roll, but Sagano does it easily. Sagano the winner. Sweet Ideal second, Let Her Roll's run third. Fourth will end up close. Clementis will always be Blakey. There wasn't much in it. Then came Big Sledgehammer from Komodo, and Max and Jacks got tired. 26.7 the dash home, 54.7 the last half.
1: 7, 8 and 9 there at Melton. Right, as promised a short time ago, Brittany Graham over there catching up with Pete McMillan post Gus's very impressive win in his heat.
2: A faultless performance by the Queensland star. Pete, he's had a great campaign, particularly in the last 12 months. He's really come of age, but tonight was another step back in the main draw in a pressure cooker situation. He looked to handle himself beautifully.
3: Yeah, you know, I was still probably a little careful, but he's come so far, and you know, we love him, and hopefully he can just sort of continue that good form into the final.
2: With about quarter to go, you made a decision to move. Was he getting a little keen on the sedate tempo, or were you just wanting to take luck out of the equation at that point?
3: Oh, you know, I think the driver was getting a little keen on the sedate tempo. It was ridiculous how slow we're going for into the minion heat. So I was very surprised that, you know, they wanted to kick up and park us. But anyway, we've got the job done.
2: He looked to come back to you nicely though, so that's another tick.
3: Yeah, definitely. Once he touched down the front end, he just sort of cruised after that. So yeah, you know, everything's where it needs to be. So fingers crossed.
2: He's had a couple of Inter-Dominion series now, and he's always coped with them beautifully. He's not shy of a feed, so is he going to improve as the series goes on?
3: I definitely don't think the run's going to hurt him. He's a pretty good doer, and, we had to be careful. He wasn't too fat for tonight, so I think the runs will tighten him up well.
2: Well done. Good luck for the remainder.
3: Thanks, Brett.
1: He's come through it very well, so that's what we like to hear, don't we? Pete McMillan, it looked easy though, didn't it? And just mentioning there just how slow they were going early, so decided to press the button on him, and he's found the front as he's liked there, and he's won pretty much with a stack load in hand. 2, 1, 8 and 5, those numbers. So Gus beating, I'm Bobby, and Kiang Stuka there in third. Our next live race, we head across to Menangle. As you can see, we're pretty close to it as well. This is race number 5 on their program. In terms of the next at Albion Park, that is Leap to Fame. So 9.32 for him. He's at the 110 price. The Janitor in there as well, $7. And you betcha Tiger Pie at $9.50. Dangerous, it does line up in that heat as well, a 14.

0: dollar chance. So we look forward to that one in 11 minutes time there at Albion Park. For now though, here is Menangle, and as we build into this, it's pretty even between the 3 and the 10.
1: Out to 9 and 6.50 to 4 for Rip. So, but certainly Sao Paulo Simba is the one that has been well tried here. This is the first leg of the Quaddy Aussie Night Markets Saturday. It's the free-for-all, the fast class, and they're about to get ready. They have the night markets here on once a month, and they prove to be quite popular. An array of food and market stalls. Now they're about to be called up. Starter's about to bring them up. Sao Paulo Simba is the race favourite, and it's a drive here for Chris Geary, driving for Michael Stanley. It's won its last two. It beat the talented Cynical and then beat Hugo Maguire, who's been thereabouts of late as well. A four-year-old and has a pretty good overall record of 10 wins from 21 and throw in four minors. So it'll run favourite. Certainly Rip is not getting under the guard of punters despite that awkward barrier draw. They're getting ready. Good luck if you're trying your luck with a quaddy. There is a treble jackpot on races 6, 7, 8 tonight too. Now they're getting ready. Mobile rounds the bend. They're set. And they're racing. Sao Paulo Simba got away okay, is looking for the lead. On its inside, the well-backed George Street at the moment is going to boot through and hold, and they were followed further back then by It's Confidential, and there's Rip and Glitter Rain Gold, nice and handy. It's a real charge. Look at him go out of the straight. He's got to click up on George Street to try and hold the cavalry because they're up there like the charge of the Light Brigade. Back on the inside next is It's Confidential, and behind those runners then Cassius Deck, and they were being followed next of all up on the outside by Piccadilly Pete and a real tight and compact bunch. Louis Luai's the tail ender. So to the back they go in 27-4, and he was able to hold the lead on George Street. Shows out by a couple of metres. Glitter Rain Gold moves up to Park, and there's Rip still out there, three bikes wide and working. In behind those runners, It's Confidential, and getting some cover was Sao Paulo Simba, but it's done a bit of work early doors. And then came Cassius Deck, followed by Piccadilly Peter, and last of all is Louis Luai. They've finally found their spots, 28-8 on the back of a 27-4, 56-2 the half as they go to the 600 metre mark. The leader is George Street, Rip Park second, third on the inner is It's Confidential, and they were followed then further back by Glitter Rain Gold, who's now getting a good run. Back in behind those is Cassius Deck, followed then by Sao Paulo Simba, Piccadilly Peter, and last of all is Louis Luai as they run the bend, 28-3 the split. George Street being joined by Rip on the outside, It's Confidential marking time behind them. They were followed further back then by Glitter Rain Gold and trying to wind up Sao Paulo Simba, but George Street, it has a kick. George Street, the leader, coming at it strongly now. Sao Paulo Simba, it lets down, quickly goes up, takes the lead and starts to forge away. Sao Paulo Simba wins another one. Sao Paulo Simba first, Rip second to nose in front of either Glitter Rain Gold or George Street, who gave a ton of cheek. And then close up then in a real clump of horses, you had just in behind those, It's Confidential in company there with Louis Luai. Also there was Cassius Deck, and not far away was Piccadilly Pete. There was only behind the winner, at least there was probably only 4 metres between them.
0: All right, we'll have to wrap up those minors for you there for the running of the fifth there at Menangle, but no worries about your winner, Sao Paulo Simba there, and it closes at 3.20, around that price as well. 2 minutes out from our next live race, it is the Q2 Parklands, another one of these Queensland Cup heats. Arden's Warrior is your favourite, but we're very close to Leap to Fame lining up in, of course, his Inter-Dominion heat in search of three Inter-Dominions. Now, in terms of his price, we saw just a short time ago, he's got very short now into 110, the Janitor $7, and You Betcha Tiger Pie out to double figures. That is a short time ago, him heading out on the track. We'll join our team and get some thoughts here with Leap to Fame. And then once that race is ready for us, we'll show that race at Parklands very shortly.
2: They were, and I'm pretty sure the janitor will hold.

0: the lead next time he gets a chance to get there before Leap to Fame. But the way it maps here, Leap to Fame works forward, gets the front, most likely off a You Betcha Tiger Pie, I think, and controls the race. And you can't imagine Pete McMullen's going to want to get into any war tonight when it's night one of the series.
1: There's so much
0: Dangerous
1: still to come.
0: Dangerous is the interesting one, but yeah. Where does he get to, Dangerous? That's an awful draw, isn't it?
1: It is, off the back of the trial that we saw him do first up in the Jason Grimson stable. He's going to be buried. You want to be looking to get off at some point. The other one that sneaky hope of perhaps pinging the gate, Nyack. He gets out really well.
0: No, he can fly out. Yeah.
1: And if they chance their arm early, they certainly the opportunity there. But as you say, Dangerous, he's in all sorts.
0: Just one really quick one, Ryan. I wanted to go down to see how Susan Is Her Name came through that first trotting heat. Alan McDonough happy. He said, look, you know, mixed opinions in the team how she went, but she's pulled up really well. She had a big blow afterwards. She'll be better for the run.
2: Yeah.
0: So
2: I thought it was a pass mark.
0: I agree, a pass mark, but the lofty standards that we hold her to, we probably expected a little more.
2: Let's talk about Dangerous. Cam Hart drives for Jason Grimson. First run for Jason Grimson under race conditions. Beat Captain's Mistress in a trial in what would have been track record time, but it wasn't a trial, 148.3. This horse is the second favourite for the series, Darren.
1: It's crazy off the back of that trial that Captain's Mistress, who we saw potentially could have gone past if they wanted to, they stayed on that.

0: for the third heat of the Queensland Cup.
1: Off now. Aiden's Warriors, sixth away. Good even line-out. Mapunga Donna, Trumpet Tears. Beginning well, Kitty Ann and Midnight Queen, but Mapunga Donna rails through to lead. Aiden's Warrior got a great run through to second. Third, Kitty Ann, followed by Midnight Queen. Zigzag Man tacks on, a break to Soiree. Trumpet Tears and King of Snake at the rear. Running into the back and the leader. As they run into the back was Mapunga Donna. By two lengths over Aiden's Warrior. Four lengths away, third was Zigzag Man, followed by Kitty Ann. Then Soiree and Midnight Queen down the side. Aiden's Warrior took over from Mapunga Donna. Running on was Zigzag Man. Aiden's Warrior, Zigzag Man after it. Aiden's Warrior beat Zigzag Man. Soiree, followed by Midnight Queen, Kitty Ann, Mapunga Donna, Trumpet Tears and King of Snake in around 41-3.
2: Very tight. The inside three, the outside six. We have to shoot across because we want to see Leap to Fame goes. We'll give you that result in the third of the Queensland Cup heats very shortly. 112 for Leap to Fame at this stage. The Janitor 750, and we mentioned that drift around the two here. Interesting runner, certainly dangerous now with Jason Grimson off the back of that flashing trial performance in record time. Let's get back with our team. There he is on screen.
3: Don Hugo, so he's a horse of significant quality and significant value at this stage, and he is, as indicated now, second favourite after that impressive trial. I'm not getting too hot under the collar about a trial. It's one thing to trial and look like you're demolishing them. It's another thing to actually come out and do it on race night. We've seen Susan Is Her Name already fall into that trap tonight. So on that basis, Leap to Fame, $1.08 currently on tab.com.au. It doesn't sound like good shopping, but it's 8% and that's better than bank interest at this stage. You Bet Your Tiger Pie A Place, I think, is a really, really good bet at this stage now that you're getting 150. Some of the markets had him 135 to 140. He's back out to that 150 price as they drag the percentage out. Sixth, the Janitor, he's a logical chance in this series, so is Dangerous. But it's 5 beating 2, beating 6 beating 8 for me. Leap to Fame, the current series favourite on Tab Futures, sitting around about $1.70 if you want to have a go at those markets on the futures market. Futures tab on tab.com.au. But not possible to be against Leap to Fame here as we head to Brit for race number 6.
4: Thanks very much, BK. I'm with the exact same first 4. Leap to Fame just came strolling by me and he looks exceptionally, has that real copper look about his coat. He's a very healthy horse, but there's still challenges, there's no doubt. And wouldn't be the first time your fella's been a giant killer. Michael Stanley, You Bet Your Tiger Pie, if he's to get up tonight, it looks a perfect draw on paper. And I've been so impressed by his 2 runs back from that Perth campaign.
5: He's made a habit of it, hasn't he? So, look, I'm not too sure we can do it again. But, you know, he's got a nice draw. Hopefully he can put himself in a spot early to be stalking Leap to Fame and see what happens.
4: I guess the logical position is finding the fence and then having a trail on Leap to Fame. Do you expect any challenges drawn out wider to have the same idea?
5: You always got to expect that, don't you? So, you know, we'll just get out as hard as we can and try and put ourselves in the spot to be the one trailing him.
4: Good luck.
5: Thank you.
4: Michael Stanley there. I'd love to grab, and I know that he's at a big price, Naya, the thoughts of James Rattray, because if we are trying to play trifectas and first fours here around Leap to Fame, Nyack, I think, is the X factor horse. He has an abundance of early speed. James, this fella's going so well. He gave Don Hugo a fright last time out. You've got an awful draw on paper, but we know he has a lot of gate speed. Is there any enticement to roll the dice early here?
6: It's a horrible draw. We'll just see sort of what the others do inside me, and yeah, no real plans.
4: Good luck.
6: Thanks.
4: James Rattray there, training and driving Nyack. He knows what it takes to win an Inter-Dominion. He's done that a few times before, but does look an awful draw on paper. I thought there was just the potential that from that

0: think just the way he parades himself in front of his adoring fans, and he looks exceptional tonight. Cool, calm, collected, but just, yeah, his coat is gleaming for this time of year, and he just looks nice and fit as well with those couple of runs under the belt. He picks himself. You'd be crazy to go around him, so let's try and find the first four. I think You Betcha Tiger Pie finds his back, and that'll be a potent position for him. He's racing really well. The Janitor, yes, looks a likely parked horse, but maybe he can control the tempo from there. We know Grant Dixon won't want to go too slow, but he also won't want to run this at track record speed if he doesn't have to, and including Dangerous, who's going to get that cozy trip, and we've already seen it tonight. The Peg's the place to be if you're looking to pick up those fringe points and make your presence felt later on in the series. 5, 2, 6, and 8. Let's watch him strut his stuff. The favourite, Leap to Fame, looking for another Inter Dominion. Here's a first step with Chris Barsby.
1: Thanks, Brittany. Runners are breaking formation. Third and final heat for the Pacers. Series favourite steps out. The biggest name in the game, Leap to Fame. He's at $1.12. All other runners at double and triple figure odds. We're just about set. 2,138 metres, the journey. Gate nears release point. We're ready. There's the light. They're off and pacing. Fast away, You Betcha Tiger Pie. Tim's a trooper, part the greatness, and Nyack out wide flies across and leads comfortably going into the first turn. Nyack from gate 7 out in front, leading the way, dropping into the trail second. Tim's a trooper, part the greatness third, Amami. He ends up 4 back on the inside, and here comes Leap to Fame. He's marching his way towards the top, and the Janitor's straight onto his back. You Betcha Tiger Pie, hot and treacherous. He went down to the inside, then attachment, Jim RT. Dangerous working one off the inside. He's second last, district attorney. He's back at the tail. Less than a mile to run. The lead time 36.9. Nyack in front, not for long. And now Leap to Fame, the series favourite, the champion pacer, rolls into the van. 1,400 metres left to run. Leap to Fame takes it up. Margin 5 metres. Nyack releasing. He's now second. The Janitor, he's left parked out, racing third. Down on the inside, Tim's a trooper. You Betcha Tiger Pie. He's one by one. One, part the greatness the inside. Next is attachment, Amami, dangerous, then hot and treacherous, district attorney. Jim RT sits last on the inside. First quarter, 29.2. Dixon will start cranking it up here with Leap to Fame. By the judge and the bell with 1,000 metres left to run. Leap to Fame, 5 metres, Nyack. The Janitor, he sits cold. He's applying no pressure to Leap to Fame. Down on the inside, racing.

0: Marti is at the tail. Back straight quarter, 26.9. Dixon with a long look over the shoulder. Margin still 5 metres. Nyack second. The janitors without cover. Tim's a trooper. Easing deeper now. You Betcha Tiger Pie. Dangerous right off the track. They're into the home straight. Leap to Fame. Leap to Fame. 5 metres. Nyack goes to the inside with Tim's a trooper. He's the king of the creek. Leap to Fame. And he's the king of the castle. Leap to Fame. Leap to Fame. Nyack. Tim's a trooper. The janitor. He stuck it out well for fourth. Path to greatness. You Betcha Tiger Pie. Attachment. Dangerous. Hot and treacherous. Amami. District attorney. And last in, Jim RT, 26.6 on the way home. The mile rate, it's 151.6 for racingandsports.com. That's outside of his track record. Not far away, but just outside. 151.6 for Leap to Fame. He beats Nyack, who's run a ripping race for second. Flew off the arm. Got that prime piece of real estate behind the champ. And runs a bold race for second. 3 third. Tim's a trooper.
1: Another big performance from Leap to Fame. It's what we just come to expect, isn't it? But it's horse racing, anything can happen. Settled back off the gate and then was able to work his way to the front. Huge performance, yes, from number 7, Nyack. That interview with Brittany Graham, obviously James Rattray, round at the start was a bit coy in terms of pushing the button, but that's exactly what he's done. And that's been a big run in for second. We'll have that full result through very shortly.

0: In the running of the fourth race, it's the five Bernardo's Queens at Winsix at start number 10. Melton is up very shortly, so we'll get you there. And then on the other side, hopefully that interview to come. Apollo Storm is your 104 favourites. They don't get much shorter than that, do they? Numbers confirm their leap to fame. Nyack, Tim's a Trooper, another one for Grant Dixon, and Trista Driving getting third there, and the Janitor. More to come from Grant Dixon very shortly, but let's get on track here to Melton in the meantime.
1: All right, he looks the horse to beat.
2: Yeah, look, I think so. Yeah, it would be nice just if we could just stroll on, but it mightn't be that easy. There is a little bit of gate speed out wide, but yeah, look, I think we've got enough to just burrow through and get a good trip in front.
1: Hard to beat?
2: Yeah, very hard to beat.
1: Good luck, Mark Pitt, there as we just go past 30 seconds into the red here ahead of race number 6. He's a good things price, and he should be. I marked him $1.10. He's $1.04. Apollo Storm, impossible to tip against him on form. He's had the two runs back this campaign, won them both super impressively in good mile rates, in good last quarters and last halves. And as I said, he was able to lead and beat Le Cardinal here last time out, and Le Cardinal's come out and won super impressively earlier tonight. So the form stacks up, and I think he'll make it 3 wins in a row to start the campaign. How do we make money? Trifectas and first fours. I think Cartier is a must. Hoorah Filcher will get a lovely run, probably 3 back the pegs. And Aussie Cork is one you probably should throw in as well as Odin the 7. Good race. A good horse is Apollo Storm. I think he'll win race number 6.
3: Now, they were moving up. Might be a little problem in the score up there. These horses have been called away. So these runners will come back. They're only in the early stages of the score up, but there was a little issue. I think it was minor. Maybe one of the horses hit the gate, or certainly caused a problem, but only minor. Apollo's...
0: All right, so delays here at Melton. Back with them very shortly. Just while we do wait, a look ahead to the next at Albion Park. Of course, it does feature the first of the Kiwis in Dash Dosh. She's the second favourite. There's been that good push all evening for Tracy the Jet. Of course, they met in the New Zealand Trotting Oaks, where Dash Dosh was able to defeat Tracy the Jet. We're about 18 and a half minutes out from this. Of course, it will start the late quarter, the first of the Group 1 features. And if you do want to play into the two Kiwis, the Kiwi Contenders Futures tab, if you head across there and look for that, the Kiwi Contenders, you can take an option there for Dash Dosh and Marketplace in both of our Group 1 features. Top two finishes for both of them. It does feature there on the Futures tab. A max bet of $100. 2 minutes out from Wentworth Park as well, so we'll just see what's happening at Melton. Still in delays there. We'll get you to whichever venue we'll run first, and we will bring you that recorded interview as well. Brittany Graham on track for us, catching up with Grant Dixon. Speaking of Leap to Fame, a bookmaker's update for you. He's now shortened into 135 for the futures there. Nyack, big shortener, 81s into 34s. In terms of that market, of course, for the Inter Dominion, the outright futures market, very impressive second place getter, Minos, who was second in our first heat, is the second favourite in behind Leap to Fame. So it's an update for you. We are scoring up at Melton. We'll get there. And then on the other side, we'll take the third at Wentworth Park.
3: 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We've got the new harness.org website as well up, and certainly far easier to navigate now and looking good. And, of course, the trots.com.au. But 8 races at Cranbourne tomorrow. Ready? IRT Vic Bred Voucher Pace, favourite from barrier 2, Apollo Storm. The green light's on and they're racing. Away quickly, Repelling. Odin's coming across with it. Apollo Storm's kicking up. Repelling couldn't cross. Odin's a half length in front, but Apollo Storm is building momentum and it's going to go through and keep them all out. So the favourite is the leader. It's Apollo Storm from Odin. Aussie Cork is third, the inside. Repelling fourth, and then on the pegs is Hoorah Filcher track through. It settles 3 back the inside as they work their way around the top turn. Cartier is 3 back on the outside with 1,200 metres left to travel. 4 back along the pegs is the Naked Art. And then came Springfield Affair, and back last is Jazzy Melia.

0: 8-2, the first quarter, the lead time 7.2, and it's Apollo Storm in the lead. Apollo Storm from Aussie Corker. Odin without cover. Next hurrah, Filtra. Repellings, one out, one back. And then four back along the inside, the Naked Art from Cartier, then Springfield Affair. And last is Jazzy Malia as they approach the 800 metres. And it's the short prize favourite, Apollo Storm. First quarter was 28-2 after a 7.2 lead time. And the second quarter was a comfortable 31.6. Apollo Storm and Mark Pitt head down the back straight. In control of the race, 3 metres to Odin. In third spot as Aussie Corker will await the Garrard sprint lane. Then rappelling outside Hurrah Filtra. It's three back the pegs and still travelling okay. Four back the inside, the Naked Art. As rappelling gives ground, Cartier gets to the outside of it. And then Springfield Affair and Jazzy Malia. Off the back in 28, Apollo Storm in front. And led 5 metres up to the home turn. Able to build through his gears now from Aussie Corker. Second Hurrah Filtra and then Cartier. Into the straight though, it's Apollo Storm allowed a bit more leather and got away on Aussie Corker. Hurrah Filtra gets up to second and makes an impression late. The leader, though, is Apollo Storm. Hurrah Filtra runs on well, but Apollo Storm wins again. Apollo Storm first. Hurrah Filtra hit the line really well for second. They've come away from Aussie Corker in third, fourth. Back to the
1: 2-8-1 and number four for first four players there. No worries about your odds on runner. A very short time ago, the Greyhound action at Wentworth Park jumped. So here's a replay.
2: They're set to go. They're ready. And they're racing. Joanne began well in the middle. She's showing speed. Tarraway Brumby's right up there. Takes over and Screaming Violet coming out wide. Then Billy Ray's Girl the Fence followed by Scatterdun. Then came Ding Sandy and Take Keep. He sees them all down the back and Screaming Violet the leader. Tarraway Brumby gets to its outside. Billy Ray's Girl. They dropped off then Scatterdun followed by Joanne to the home corner. Screaming Violet in front. Tarraway Brumby and Billy Ray's Girl got the last drop on them. In front still a Screaming Violet getting home well. Tarraway Brumby up along the fence. Billy Ray's Girl. But Tarraway Brumby, too good for Billy Ray's Girl on Screaming Violet in a cheeky race. Then came Scatterdun into four and a breakaway then to Joanne. Never in the hunt was Tank Keeping and Dink Sandy in the time, 29.91.
1: 1-2-8 for you. That was just a very short time ago and a 29.91 at Wentworth Park. As promised, here is Grant Dixon catching up post Leap to Fame's victory in his Inter-Dominion heat.
3: Alongside the champ, Leap to Fame, and Grant, a perfect start to his series. He remains unbeaten.

0: anything.
1: In the run, he seemed to be a happy horse out 27 for his last quarter. I know they got close again, but it's not as though he was loafing.
0: No, they're getting close to him, but you know, thankfully he's still, you know, holding them at bay at the moment.
1: You can do another lap if you'd like to keep him on his merry way. But just in regards to his preparation, we know he went across to New Zealand once more and was able to win at Cambridge, and he's had a couple of runs under the belt. Just from your vantage point, now knowing him inside out and back to front, where was he at coming into tonight?
0: Oh, look, Tristan and I thought we'd, you know, put a nice amount of work underneath him, and thinking that, you know, he's fit, ready to go, but it normally does just come along a little bit more when he has a few more runs under his belt.
1: I noted just his coat tonight. It had that real copper look about him. He's a very healthy horse at the moment.
0: Yeah, touch wood. You know, we hope he stays that way for the next couple of weeks, and happy days.
1: Great start. Good luck for the remainder.
0: Thanks, Brittany.
2: Great result for the Dixon team as well, with Timza Trooper finishing third there in that heat. Nyack was sensational. We can see there off the replay in second, showing a very good early speed from a wide, tricky draw. And the Janitor has finished fourth there as well. Next of our races is the first of the Group 1s at Albion Park with our team, the Yabby Dam Farms. The Great Square, of course, it does feature Dash Dosh. She's currently the second favourite at $4.50. Tracy the Jet taking a lot of support there. That starting, of course, the Group 1 role. We've got the Group 1 Rising Sun, the race after that at 10:32, featuring Marketplace. Boxing away here for the next of our Queensland Cup heats at Parklands.
3: The best stayers in the country. Last of them being locked away, and there's the green light. Fourth and final heat of the Queensland Cup. Miss Envy the favourite, box 5. Racing, Miss Envy poked her nose in front of the start. Fade to Black kicks up the second, but Miss Envy will cross. Fade to Black check, lost a couple of lengths. In turn, checking Posey Tanasi as Miss Envy raced away. She's four in front. Fade to Black the second again. Zipping Mooney followed by Stowaway. Then Posey Tanasi power squeeze back second last, finding the inside. Starfire Tears at the rear. They've completed a lap. Miss Envy two in front over Fade to Black, rolling through Zipping Mooney. Running on now was Power Squeeze, and they're clear of Posey Tanasi. Miss Envy, she's five in front down the side. Power Squeeze is charging home. Miss Envy in front. Can she run 700? She can, all right. Miss Envy, three lengths, Power Squeeze, followed by Zipping Mooney, then Fade to Black in front of Stowaway, Starfire Tears and Posey Tanasi in around 41 and 4.
2: Miss Envy, she remains unbeaten there at the Q2 Parklands track, 3 from 3, but yes, over that extreme distance, the 7:10 today, and she's run it out with ease. That was her 60th start, Miss Envy, and she's now won the 36 races. The next of our events is Menangle on start time. We'll continue our way across here. We change tack. The former Kiwi is our 280 favourite just ahead, though, you can see, of runner number 10. Gem&M, another former Kiwi there at 11s. And Sunset JJ just ahead there in that third line of betting. There is change tack on screen for you as we look to get on track with... not a team here at Menangle today, but we'll be linking up with our race caller here ahead of this next event as we build into it with Fred Hastings. His selections here, he's put number 10 on top, 10 to beat 7, 3 and 1, his numbers.
4: He's back into favourite.

just ahead of Jillaby Illuminate. Jack Callaghan driving for Peter Rickson. Will, of course, on Albion Park duty. As the countdown to the big Rising Sun race comes up. So they're getting set. Inside runner is Sunset JJ. Classic Angelina. Seaton Grime has had a winner tonight already. Gem and M, so we're just about right to go. In fact, we are. There goes the light. They're underway. And near the inside, Sunset JJ and Gem and M. They go hard early doors with Gem and M showing good speed. And it'll go to the lead on settling down over Sunset JJ. Up on the outside, Change Tactus charging forward. And then came Classic Angelina. They put the brakes on there as they left the straight. They were being followed further back in the field then by Ultimate Diva. And the next one is Lover Bell as they work past the 1200. Back on the inside next is Mammal's Girl. And they were being followed on the inside there by Princess Michaela. On the outside is Jillaby Illuminate, who's got a long way out of its ground, and Alf and Elma is settling at the tail of the field. 27-8 the first quarter, and Change Tact pressed on, took the lead, shows out 4 metres. Gem and M stalks in second, Sunset JJ and Classic Angelina popped off the inside to Breeze. They were followed by Lover Bell on the outside of Ultimate Diva, and Jillaby Illuminates 3 back in the running line, covering up Mammal's Girl. The next one is Alf and Elma, Princess Michaela's last, second split. It was 30.3, half in 58.1 as they approach that far corner. They've got 600 metres left to run at the cages. The leader has changed tact. Shows out by a couple of metres on Classic Angelina, who's parked second, gets to the leader's girth. Gem and M's on the inside, and they were being followed further back then by Lover Bell, Jillaby Illuminate, and on the inside is Sunset JJ as they run the corner. Change tact first into the straight, 28.1 the split. Straightens in front, coming at it, Classic Angelina looking for an inside run. Gem and M, Lover Bell runs on, and Jillaby Illuminates down the outside. Sunset JJ spots a gap to the inside. Chain checks the leader on the inside. Sunset JJ off the track was Jillaby Illuminate, but Change Tact is in front. Change Tact. Change Tact has won it. Close for second and third. Jillaby Illuminate might be another second. Sunset JJ, Lover Bell, that might be the order. They were followed then by Ultimate Diva, the next one to clock in.

0: away. So we'll get on track. And gee, just looking at the key, he's out to $10. So look, we'll get on track to find out the latest here, but a big move the other way. Good luck to John Dunn having his first drive around this track for Tom Bagri.
1: Said before, Rockin' With Attitude is the fastest horse off the arm. I reckon second might be Jillaby Dream Lover. Absolutely flies the gate, Greg. A three-time Group 1 place getter in the MacArthur Mile. Something about marrying the Great Southern Star. One, a Great Southern Star heat, beating RC Phoenix. Now against her own age group here, that's got to speak volumes.
2: Oh, and if she can get to the markers, which I agree with you, I think she'll get straight across them at the start. She's very, very quick. The markers are paved in gold. She deserves to win a race like this, and her form recently has been outstanding. Frank by Rockin' With Attitude dead heating earlier on. She's a very big winning chance, Jillaby Dream Lover.
1: And then off the back row, we have I Am Hellbound, $10. It's been a bit of a drift there. Now $8.50, Scott Hewitt. But let's talk about Meccano. Gave Michael Bellman his first Group 1 victory as a trainer. Terrific for him. Crowned the Australian three-year-old trotter of the year. What do you make of Meccano from that draw?
3: Well, I think the draw, firstly, like it's going to be hard work from there. He's going to be relying on a little bit of speed. Go back to the fact that we saw last week, I Am Hellbound win the Stella Square. He dropped back from open company to 3 and 4 year old, and he saw that what that makes. Same with this guy. He gets back to 3 and 4 year old company here. That's a big plus.
1: And Greg, I don't think I've seen a better horse back tonight, maybe, than Cracker Jack. As much as $34 was bet, it's now single figures.
2: Yeah, remarkable, isn't it? But the confidence out of the Jack camp has suggested that this horse will be very, very hard to beat. Was good in New Zealand without being a star, but on that last run, first up run for that stable, gee, I was impressed. There's a lot to like about it, but from that draw, it's going to have to be very good.
1: I'm with number 6, Jillaby Dream Lover, to beat Dash Dosh, number 13, Cracker Jack, and 5, Tracy the Jet.
3: Jillaby Dream Lover for me over I Am Hellbound, Meccano, Dash Dosh.
2: I'm going to go for Dash Dosh, and I know you're going to

Yes, many of them have been in lower class races, but he did win the Stella Square, now $9 and my value on top of here. And that Stella Square has always been a good reference coming into this race. So I am hellbound, not with a great deal of confidence, but I do have it on top of Dash Dosh, who's one of the only horses to beat Tracy the Jet in New Zealand. She's 9 from 17. She's got a lot of respect from me as well, but they do draw a pretty sticky spot on the front line. Dash Dosh doesn't look like it will immediately dive over to the front, and neither does Tracy the Jet. So Jillaby Dream Lover may be the one that's the one that upsets the apple cart. I thought that she was well and truly below expectation last time out with a defeat to Pinny, and the Rockin' With Attitude form looks okay off what we've seen tonight. So it's hard to know whether we're going to get the A version of Jillaby Dream Lover or something different tonight. I've left her by from a wide draw. I think that Meccano is a really, really good chance from the second row draw, and you have to respect Cracker Jack in terms of the market support for him. $34 down to $7 on tab.com.au. And with all of these races in New Zealand, he is one that could definitely come and spring a real major.

0: I agree with the sentiments around the team that Jillaby Dreamlover is a likely leader, at least early for mine. She's exceptionally quick in saying that. She's on the 7-day backup and she spent the best part of 24 hours on the road this week, including the 13 Crackerjack. I liked his first up run. I loved his trial. And the 11, I Am Hellbound. I've left out some stars here, Chris Barsby, as I join you for the Great Square.
1: Thanks, Brittany. We've got runners going everywhere here. Raffy J, Sassy Galleon, both on brakes. And several horses have been badly checked. False start. False start, first attempt of the Abbey Dam Farms, the Great Square. The big Group 1 trotting feature. We'll wait on news to come through for the cause of the false start, but there were several there that were very bumpy gated going up to the gate. So we'll wait on news to come through from our stewards panel. Who will be deemed the offender? Both Raffy J, Sassy Galleon. The two locals, just a little too keen. So runners will maintain their positions behind the gate, the exception being Sassy Galleon. She's turned around. All other runners continue to follow the gate. False start, first attempt. False start, first attempt. Still time to invest. It's a great...

Raffy J right up on the gate. All this time. So we're getting close up. Here we go, folks.

0: quarter. 27.9 at the top of the lane. The Great Square sing alongside of Tracy the Jet. Jillaby Dream Lovers behind them. Getting to the outside, Meccano. And Crackerjack is launching right down the outside. Where to look? Jillaby Dream Lover shot through on the inside. Jillaby Dream Lover, Crackerjack, Dash Dosh late. Jillaby Dream Lover, Team Lee again. Jillaby Dream Lover, Dash Dosh, Crackerjack. Fourth of photo, I Am Hellbound, Raffy J. Freddie drives a Mercury. Wider Sassy Galleon, Tracy the Jet. Next over the line, we've got Your Majesty, Superior Stride, Lotus Louise and Meccano pulling up quickly. Final split, 28.6 the time. It's 156.5 for racingandsports.com. Jillaby Dream Lover. Jillaby Dream Lover. Jason Lee. Racing through along the inside to beat Dash Dosh and Crackerjack. I Am Hellbound will run fourth. Those numbers, it's going to read 6, 4, 13, and 11. Jillaby Dream.
1: Well, what a race that.
2: All right, for us, we have to take you across to Parklands with the delay there at the start around the Great Square, but all honours with the Lee team, and Jillaby Dream Lover was able to get work her way to the front and was able to deliver. But gee, she's been very unlucky, the Kiwi, hasn't she? Dash Dosh there. She was held up pretty much the entire straight there, as we will see from this overhead footage. Nowhere to go at all, and she's raced into second, a huge run for Dash Dosh, and gee, she got off the gate brilliantly as well there early, so she's gone a massive race, and a massive race for the other Kiwi, Crackerjack, now of course with Russell Jack over there, a horse who had wonderful credentials here with the Ferguson team, has finished out wider on the track into that third position. We will look to record post-race coverage for you and get it to you as soon as we can on our busy schedule here, but the 6, Jillaby Dream Lover, takes the first of the Group 1s at Albion Park. Next up, the running of the Brisbane Cup heats. We've had, of course, the Queensland Cup heats over the longer 710 metres. Now the 520 here as we get ahead, or get on track, I should say, for, of course, the first of these heats.
3: At $81. There is the starting signal. We've seen the stayers. Now it's time for the sprinters for the Group 1 Brisbane Cup, 5 heats, all 5 winners, plus the fastest 3 seconds. One of the stars of the show is the favourite here, Cumbria Jack, 145. They cross him early. That's the million-dollar question from Box 5. Green light is on. First heat of the Brisbane Cup at Group 1 level, Cumbria Jack in the yellow. Racing, Cumbria Jack, second last away, fast into stride before the dawn. Down the outside was on the prowl, and Kenya Romance got across. Kenya Romance leads by 3 on the prowl. Cumbria Jack went to the outside, 4 lengths away. Zipping Shabet followed then by Before the Dawn. Zipping Urban, My Boy Bingo, and Last Penny Kalido down the side. Kenya Romance 2 in front. To the inside was Cumbria Jack. He rails through, takes the lead. He is a superstar. Cumbria Jack wins the heat by 3 lengths on the prowl. Third, Kenya Romance, followed by Before the Dawn. Then Zipping Shabet, followed by My Boy Bingo, Zipping Urban, Penny Kalido in around 29.7.
2: Short price favourite 160, Cumbria Jack there in the first of those Brisbane Cup heats. In a time of 29.71, Cumbria Jack makes it 4 wins in a row and is now the winner of 27 of the 38 starts. Melton, our team is with us here. Fair Play is our $1.80 favourite in their next.
4: Your winning chance, would you agree?
5: Yeah, 100%. The way he's going, he definitely is. But, yeah, just depends how we get out the gate. If we can hold a handy spot, he should be going close.
4: OK, good luck. Jack Law there with the Steel Dragon. Looks like we're past start time. We are about 30 seconds past. I don't think they'll be too far away from scoring up. After a little delay due to a vet examination for Hitch to his star, the 7, a horse that Dan Malecki, our caller, is giving a good push to on the each way, made it one of his better bets on the program. Look, 9 Fair Play, entitled to be favourite, has trialled up pretty nicely for this. First up for the all-conquering Emma Stewart stable, the stable looking for 3 straight wins.

0: is on the program, Mark Pitt, looking for four. I just went the way of the Steel Dragon. I was so impressed with his last start run here a couple of weeks ago. He covered the most, or equal most distance in the race, plus 38 metres over the race distance, and just had all the best sectionals home. He was just outstanding, and I think he ran fifth there, wasn't beaten too far. And just from barrier one, if he's able to sit leaders back, I don't think he can lead, but if he can sit leaders back, he'll take no end of holding out late. So I'm with the one, the Steel Dragon, ahead of nine, Fair Play, in a good race, the second last of eight here at Melton. Here's Dan Malecki for the call.
1: Tim, thank you. They're close to a start. Race seven, Breeders' Crown, three-year-old Noms now open. And Fair Play's out to $1.80. Touch 140. The Steel Dragon's at 3.10. All Blazing Guns, 14, 16 into 11. In fact, number four, Six King Saint, 19 into 12. Couple of moves at odds. Green lights on, and they're racing. The Steel Dragon began fairly. It might end up leaders back here because Pistol Pierce is getting past it and pretty comfortably, but the Steel Dragon second, and King Saint moved up on the outside. All Blazing Guns will end up 1-1 early. Evil Eyes three back along the pegs. And then the favourite, Fair Play, and Hitch to His Star is last of the seven runners. Pistol Pierce in front, leads 5 metres. King Saint goes to second. And the Steel Dragon is afforded the run of the race. It's third, and it's behind the leader. Then came All Blazing Guns, settles 1-1 outside Evil Eye from Fair.

0: play and heads to his start. 29-6 the second quarter. 2 metres to King Sate. The Steel Dragon, the inside of All Blazing Guns. No moves at the moment. Evil Eyes on the inside of a Fair Play and heads to his start. 30 metres off the lead, last of the seven as they head off the back straight. And it's Pistol Pierce from King Sate coming three wide, All Blazing Guns. And Fair Play's going with it right out deep and held up now. The Steel Dragon then heads to his start. Off the back in 27.9. They stretch across the track. Fair Play moves up to hit the lead now, the favourite. Hitch to We Star's running on from behind it. It's Fair Play clear though from Hitch to We Star. Fair Play first up's in front. Hitch to We Star to a clear second, then the Steel Dragon, but it's Fair Play. Fair Play's too good. Fair Play wins it. Second is Hitch to We Star. 10 away the Steel Dragon, who ends up in third spot from Evil Eye, and then Pistol Pierce with All Blazing Guns and King Sate. Final quarter, 27-8. And the mile rate, 153.7 for Aldebaran Park. Fair Play with a good run in transit. It's a good training performance. Had a long time off the scene. And was like lightning coming up to the home turn. Heads to his star, sticking with it. But Fair Play's been too good here. A four-year-old by Rock and Roll Heaven out of Illustrator. Raced by B&V Edward. Emma Stewart, the trainer. Mark Pitt, the...
1: All right, Fair Play, your favourite home there in the second to last at Melton. The last comes to us on our channel at 20-11. The Meadows back here for feature racing as we take in Fleeting, our short-priced favourite. On the other side of this next live race here at the Meadows, we do have Menangle, the Group 2, one of the Group 2s. It's the two-year-old trot, the New South Wales final, and then Wentworth Park before we get back to Albion Park.
2: It does generally like to carve across to the rail after a few strides. So we'll see what plays out for Fleeing. In Bloom's probably the concern of the favourite. She's near on faultless out of the box, but she does have a flat spot the next 100 metres. Moving in. So they're loading well. Race 6, $1.90 for Fleeing. Green light on, set the Meadows. Away and racing, and Fleeing was last away. Jumping very quickly, Zipping Andorra's going to push across and lead from In Bloom, who marches around the outside. Fleeing starting to make ground, and Amrontoy burrows through ahead of the favourite there. And then Shimmer Blush, Fleeing now back to second last with a bit to do. And at the end, Artie Faye. So Amrontoy moves around the outside and takes a clear lead now from Shimmer Blush and Fleeing, who now runs up to third, tries to close in. Clear from In Bloom, but Amrontoy a good leader. Fleeing's moved up within a length and a half, but it's Amrontoy doing it well for home. Amrontoy too good by a length and a half, beat Fleeing, and third down the outside. In Bloom's made up some really good ground. A break then to Shimmer Blush at the end, Artie Faye with Zipping Andorra. 34-40 the gallop for Amrontoy.
1: 1, 7, 8, and 5 there at the Meadows. And once again, we leave that venue. It's very fast-paced here at this time of night. Here for us on the channel, we head straight across to the first of the Group 2s here at Menangle with our team trackside. Not quite with us, the team, but they'll be there very shortly as we build into the seventh race on the program. As I mentioned, some feature racing here through the back part of the card, this one for the two-year-old trotters. And looking at the market, we've got the dominating runner number 7, who's on Pitch a Shot. In terms of a move, $2.80 up to $5 the other way. Kai Valley Diablo, who's just had the one start for a win, and Chief Kenny, who has been racking up the placings for Kerri-Ann Morris, $8.50, has moved in a touch to $6. We do have our team with us now as we take you to Menangle for the third to last.
3: A 14-metre winner at its most recent outing. So that was about 5 weeks ago. So this is the Nutrien Equine 2-year-old Trot New South Wales final. That'll be followed by the 3-year-old and then the combined 4 and 5-year-old. There's only 5 in the last race. Only 5.

this. But this race, we see Verbeek, only had the one start. It's a real good race, this. Some nice juveniles. They're getting ready. The local Chief Kenny flies the flag for the Menangle group. Good to see Josh Gallagher back driving after an injury layoff. And the Mobile comes into the straight. The dominant favourite, Verbeechi. How will he handle the big roomy expanses of Menangle? They're set to go. And they're off now. And away nicely was Chief Kenny, middle of the line. Verbeechi was well into stride. Summer Kiss was up in the air when the starter said go. And Chief Kenny will trot to the lead. On the inside, Something Different, Verbeechi. And then came Hampton Court. Behind those then is Sky Valley, Diablo, RT Virtue. Further back then as they run down and out of the straight, back at the tail of the main group, San Antonio. And after making a blue, in fact, still galloping, Summer Kiss is going to go around for practice once it consents to trot. So 29-7 the quarter. They go to the back and here comes Verbeechi up on the outside to take over now over Chief Kenny. And third spot is Something Different. Off stride and galloping there is Hampton Court. So about to trot past it is the stablemate San Antonio. And they were followed then by further back in the field then RT Virtue. Now Kai Valley Diablo's made a blue as well. But it's getting mobilised once again and still galloping at the back. Summer Kiss, it just will not settle. So the next quarter 31-2, 60-9 the half. And

corner. Again off stride is Kai Valley Diablo, but near the turn, and the leader is Verbici, about to try and get out after it now, is Chief Kenny, Something Different, RT Virtue, and then San Antonio, favourites under siege. He has a look across and sees Chief Kenny. Oh, he almost got on terms there and seemed to contact the leader as they worked out the straight. 30.5 the quarter. He's

0: Galloping Summer Kiss, galloping down the home straight, last. Well, they got close, and for a few strides, Chief Kenny made a gallop, but got going again. Vibici able to score here.
1: Yeah, very interesting there, turning for home. So Vibici remains unbeaten. Your other runner just wanted to get right in behind, and I think it's been their own doing, actually. And runner number five in Chief Kenny, just going back here and just watching the replay on my screen. But Vibici makes it four from four. And this one at 120 takes it out. Chris Lang doing the driving, a two-year-old gelded son of Orlando Vici. All right, Magic Bandit, our favourite at the next. We take the next race at Wentworth Park, and we'll get on track to find out a bit of pre-start here before these runners do make their way in behind the boxes.
2: Futurity in January, and then Sammy Ethan, I've already mentioned him, 97th start for Connections tonight, an absolute ripper for Johnny Fitzgerald, but I just think too hard from the draw. I'm with the three, Tour Galaxy from 7, 4 and 2. Tour Galaxy on top to nail the start.

0: straight, and she's dashed through, and she's won brilliantly. Number 7, Magic Bandit for Jodie Lord at 280 and 150. Beats number 2, Foreign Capital, 3 Tour Galaxy, and 4th the 1, Zipping Hopkins. Interim 7-2-3-1, winning margin a length by 3 quarters. First bit 5-43, 13-7-3, 17-84, home in 11.
1: 7-2-3-1 across the line there at Wentworth Park. The next race for them is one of their features as well, the Sue Barton Memorial at 10:45, and will be with us here on this channel. Next up, the second of the Group 1s, the Rising Sun, Captain's Mistress, 155, slight ease in betting from 150. We've got, of course, the Kiwi Marketplace. Now, he's got out to $7, which does put him in the third line of betting now. Final deadline, the Shannon Price runner at $6, and a move around runner number 2 for Brad Hewitt. We'll be with our team live very shortly, 6.5 minutes out. But before we do that, a short time ago, Brittany Graham, she's got some post-race connections for you. After, of course, the win of Jillaby Dream Lover here in the previous, the Great Square Trot.
2: Some training performance by you and your mum and the team to turn her around.

0: Luke McCarthy in six. Does he go forward?
1: He's got to have a look, doesn't he, Greg?
2: He can't go back.
1: So what do you think about Marketplace? Obviously, you've seen a lot of him over there in New Zealand, and he is very good. He's up there with Got the Chocolates.
2: Oh, absolutely. He was the dominant three-year-old of the year, won both derbies. He looks fantastic tonight. Obviously, Luke McCarthy sticks with him. He's a brilliant race driver anywhere, but here at Albion Park in particular. Don't discount his gate speed. Not saying for 1 minute he'll go across final deadline, but you go back, you might as well go home. He's got to find a posse because he is potently fast off at helmet, and I really think tonight you're going to see the real version of him.
1: I reckon one of

0: actually clear the track. We don't want to get involved in the ruck here ahead of what is an enormous race. A few last-minute adjustments with Hesitate, and one of the two-year-olds, Hollywood Strip, is standing quietly with the clerk of the course. I'm with Marketplace on top. He can win this race several different ways. He's a star, and I think we're going to see it tonight. I do truly believe those drawn out wide are going to get across here, including Final Deadline, who I've included into my considerations. I think he's a likely leader. You have to respect Captain's Mistress, but I just think it could be a tricky drive for Cam Hart, and they're all going to be driving against him. And Double Lou was enormous last week. I know he was crossed in the Chariots of Fire, but that was from one. I expect him to go forward at the start here and get into a positive position. Zeus Lightning's an interesting one. He never showed a whole lot of gate speed in New Zealand, particularly when drawing down low, so all eyes on him at the start. You can even see he's just wanting to get up the track a fraction behind the gate. What a race. The Rising Sun with Chris Barsby.
1: We're close to a start. The favourite is the mare, Captain's Mistress, for the Yellow Hornet, Jason Grimson. He's got two runners. Captain's Mistress, Zeus Lightning. Captain's Mistress running favourite. There's the light. They're off and pacing. Fast away, Captain's Mistress. Final Deadline takes it on and they fly into the first turn. Zeus Lightning third, Hollywood Strip fourth. Caught deep, both Double Lou and Marketplace. Seasider saving ground down on the inside. Next, Cool and Classy. Fade away, Sinaloa, Fox, Dan. Hesitate goes back to the tail. Out in front, Captain's Mistress, the favourite, leads the way in the Rising Sun for Racing and Sports. Captain's Mistress, 3 metres. Second, the outside, Final Deadline. Zeus Lightning. He sits third, leaders back, three wide coming forward, Double Lou, Marketplace on his hammer. Between runners, Hollywood Strip. Down on the inside, racing three back is Seasider. Next on the outside, Cool and Classy, Sinaloa, Fade Awaits, Fox, Dan. Hesitators back of the tail. That lead time, it was electric, 35.8. 1,300 metres left to run. Marketplace is still three wide. Captain's Mistress. Captain's Mistress, 5 metres. Racing up on the outside now, Marketplace. By God, he's done some work. First quarter of the last mile. It was timed in 28 seconds. Captain's Mistress leads the way without cover. Marketplace. Hollywood Strip, the three-year-old, comes up three wide, and soon he'll be outside the speed. Meanwhile, Zeus Lightning right in behind them, racing in fourth. Seasider, Double Lou, Sinaloa, Final Deadline. Cool and Classy, Fade Awaits, Fox, Dan, and the Kiwi Train, Hesitate. He's back last on the outside to the turn out of the straight. Captain's Mistress looking to go coast to coast. In the Rising Sun, she leads a long neck. Hollywood Strip second the outside. Second quarter, it's a frantic tempo. 28-2. Leaders back third. Zeus Lightning, Marketplace. He's fourth. One by one, the Kiwi Star. Seasider fifth. Three back, the inside, Double Lou. Next, the inside, Sinaloa. Cool and Classy off the track. Final Deadline in heavy traffic. Then Fade Awaits, Hesitate. Fox Dan is at the tail. 400 metres left to run. Captain's Mistress. Captain's Mistress held together. Third split, it was 27-5. Under pressure, Hollywood Strip. Marketplace goes to third. Zeus Lightning calls it a night. Seasider gets into the clear, but the favourite takes off at the top of the lane. Captain's Mistress racing clear. Margin 8 metres. Hollywood Strip, Marketplace, Seasider. They're going to fight out the miners, but Captain's Mistress, what a stunning display. What a race it's been. And Captain's Mistress was brilliant. Captain's Mistress too good. Beating Marketplace, Hollywood Strip, Seasider. Next in, Fox Dan, Sinaloa, Final Deadline, Double Lou, Fade Awaits wider, Hesitate, Zeus Lightning, Cool and Classy, last split, 27-1, the track record has been obliterated, it's 150.2 for Captain's Mistress for racingandsports.com. What a race. They just didn't come up for air.
2: Wowee, what have we just seen? We knew there was going to be some Jason Grimson dominance. We were talking up this mare prior to what we were going to see over the next few weeks. There's a golden ticket into the Inner Dominion. There is a live chance.
3: Oh, massive chance. This has been their plan all along. Cam Hart has been open. Jason Grimson said the same thing. Win this race. She's got to run in a 3- and 4-year-old race here next Saturday night. Which will be practice for her based on what we saw tonight. And then she will now be a very clear second favourite to win the Inter Dominion Pacing Final behind Leap to Fame.
4: Putting it into perspective, she's just broken Leap to Fame's track record for 2100.
3: By almost a second.
4: And did it herself out in front, didn't get a cheap trip. She

0: He did it all herself out there in front. Held final deadline into that first turn, was able to punch through, and from there, this is just an awesome performance from Captain
1: Smith. There were so many great runs in the race, but the winner, we've already said she's a champion mare. She's knocking on the door of being a champion pacer, full stop. That's 10 wins from 11 starts since joining Jason Grimson's team. The only beaten run was fifth in the Miracle Mile, where she had nowhere to go in traffic.
2: But let's speak to her fortitude. She's nearly run back-to-back track records, if you must, in the trial, really. Yes, albeit on the back of Dangerous Hard Held, but then to come out and do that and obliterate, that was probably one of the most high-quality 3- and 4-year-old races we maybe have ever seen since this format has been introduced.
1: Yeah, it was indeed. Well, we don't know what her limits are. We really don't. She's only raced Leap to Fame once. That was in that Miracle Mile. He won it. She had nowhere to go. Jason Grimson said after the race, can't wait to get another crack at him. That comes in 2 weeks from tonight. Imagine if she draws to run to the front.
2: Well, what about the controversy of her being left out of the Rising Sun last year? Goodness me, wasn't it?
1: Honestly, Mick Boots will be here somewhere and he will mention that at some stage.
2: Brittany Graham, what a horse we have here with Captain's Mistress.
3: I'm here with a beaming Cameron Hart. Cam, you've won all the biggest races, but you've sung this mare's praises from the highest height since you sat behind her, and she's been dominant to date, but that was to another level.
4: Yeah, she's just different, Britt. She's just, yeah, plain and simple. She just does things that any other horse I've ever driven can't. So she just gives me such a great feel. And to roll those sectionals the whole way and then just sprint off it the way she did, doing it all on her own too, out in front. Like, she's just got a big heart and...

0: That's a whole nother, I guess, string to the bow that she can do that early, because it can quite often be the other way with these speed horses.
1: Yeah, that's right, Britt. She's, you know, she's got everything. And like I said, I was pretty confident that we could hold the front. I just, you know, didn't want to get her beat in a few races where I thought the only reason she would is if I overdrove her early. So, yeah, I thought tonight with the quality of field, we had to use the gate speed and use the draw. And, yeah, it worked out for us.
0: She just looks a beautiful mare to drive, push button speed, and it nearly looks like she's playing with her rivals sometimes. The ears are going. It's not even though she's fully dialed in.
1: Yeah, she's an absolute sweetheart. She's lovely to do anything with. And yeah, even down the back tonight, you got such great horses around her, and she's just pulling at the 500. You know, just the speed that she possesses is, that's wicked.
0: You've been very open in your assessment of her, and Jason's been open that he's keen to take on the Inter-Dominion should she win this race. So that is her next challenge. And I guess Larry is a whole different beast, but I would assume at this point in time you wouldn't swap her for anything.
1: No, I wouldn't swap her for anything. Obviously, Larry's a champion, and yeah, everything he's done has been unbelievable, and huge respect for him. But yeah, it'd be nice to take him on and see how we shape up.
0: Just in regards to your career, as mentioned, you've won Inter-Dominions, New Zealand Cups, Eurekas, but this has been a hype race for some time, and there were so many eyes on it. I could tell post-race that it was one you wanted.
1: Yeah, for sure. It's been a big build-up with her. You know, it's been a big target of ours for a while now. And, yeah, just once the final field was drawn and the quality that was there, yes, bit of relief going past the line to get the job done when she was probably expected to win. But, yeah, full credit to a lot of runs in that race. A lot of horses race huge. And, yeah, obviously big thanks to Marcus Place's connections for bringing him over too. He added a lot to the race and certainly thought he was a big danger on paper, and he raced really well.
0: Well done.
1: Thank you.
2: Oh, what a wonderful performance. What a wonderful mare she is. We all knew her qualities here in New Zealand when beautifully handled by Nathan Williamson and his team, the winner of 8 from 18, Group 1 winner here. And across the Tasman, a new track record. So by almost a second, 150.2. Downing, of course, leaped to fame's record there at Albion Park. That was an amazing watch.

Charlton Munt. Green lights on, they're racing. In an Ideal World begin very quickly. Kiss Me Mini broke up there. Kiss Me Mini's in a gallop at the moment. So Sharp Interest was able to drop in behind as Kiss Me Mini gets back into a pace, but it lost its position and dropped back 15 metres. Easy lead, though, for In an Ideal World. Sharp Interest got plenty of space to drop in behind the leader. And Kiss Me Mini's three back the inside. Gun for Hire was wide. It eases back now. Tara Victory from the back row was one off the pegs. And then on the inside of it, Hugo Rocks from the favourite Miss Ari. And Gun for Hire goes back to the rear. Into the back straight, 1,700 left to travel. In an Ideal World's in front, and it leads from Sharp Interest. Three back the pegs is Kiss Me Mini, and then four back the pegs, fourth is Hugo Rocks. Tara Victory without cover, Miss Ari tracks it, and Gun for Hire is last. Lead time in a very comfortable, in fact a slow lead time. It was 48, and it's In an Ideal World in front. In an Ideal World is 5 metres to the good of Sharp Interest. They were going too slow, so Chris Alford, he starts a move now on Miss Ari. Doesn't have to work hard to go up and sit without cover as they come into the straight with 1,200 metres to travel. Miss Ari gets up without cover, 3 metres off the lead. Sharp Interest third, Tara Victory four.

0: second quarter. In an ideal world, heads down the back straight. And Sharp Interest third will await the Garrard Sprint Lane. Tara Victory fourth. Kiss Me Mini three back on the inside. Gun for Hire gets going. Tara Victory's under pressure ahead of it. And last the inside is Hugo Rocks. In an ideal world's about a metre in front. Miss Ari gets closer. Sharp Interest third. Gun for Hire comes with a run. Kiss Me Mini held up from Tara Victory trying to pick up again. Miss Ari hit the lead though. Off the back 27-8 third quarter. And Miss Ari got 2 metres to win an ideal world. Then Gun for Hire, Sharp Interest. Miss Ari in front. Sharp Interest is trying to come from behind it. Miss Ari still 2 metres in front. Sharp Interest is running a race. It's Miss Ari from Sharp Interest who's getting close. Miss Ari clings on. Favourite wins. Favourite gets home, Miss Ari. Wins it by about a half a neck to Sharp Interest. Then for third, in an ideal world. Close up on the outside also, Gun for Hire. Then came Hugo Rocks with Kiss Me Mini back to the inside of them. And Tara Victory, the final quarter, 27.
1: 7, 4, 5 and 3 are your numbers there. And that wraps up Melton, their program there as well. Obviously, coming to a close with the running of that event. Wentworth Park, we will be heading here for the first of their features. I mentioned a short time ago, it's the Sue Barton Memorial. We do have a couple of Group 1s. The Peter Mossman will be the race after this at 11:12. And then the Vic Peters Classic at 11:31. So a big half an hour or so here at this venue.
2: Hideous disease, that is brain cancer. And our handlers are adorning the Mark Hughes Foundation beanies in research for this insidious disease. The Sue Barton Memorial Final for 2026. They're just about ready to go. 280 for Zipping Cascade. And the green light is on. Lure rolls. Late backing for Robo. 360 into threes in this set. Ready? And they're racing. Out okay, Zipping Cascade. Gypsy Ibrox show speed and out wider as Robo to go over the lead. And then behind them came Zipping Ruger is very deep. Getting up on the inside is Loco Cade, followed by Pay Me. Hello, Shelley, and Call Your Bluff. Robo led down the back up by two on Zipping Cascade. Zipping Ruger's coming home harder than can Gypsy Ibrox. To the home corner, though, Robo's got a mighty lead. He's up by four or five. Zipping Ruger runs to second. Running on is Call Your Bluff. In front, Robo did it well. And he wins the Sue Barton from Zipping Ruger. Third goes to Call Your Bluff, who's rattled home, followed by Zipping Cascade in a photo with Gypsy Ibrox for four. And then came Pay Me, Hello Shelley, and the time 29.68. Number seven for Mark Gatt. No doubt it'll be an emotional win here. He trained Winder All Class for that futurity win for Sue Barton. And he's got the prize here with Robo. And no doubt it's been spurred along from upstairs from Sue. Robo number seven beats the five, Zipping Ruger, who's terrific. Eighth, third, Call Your Bluff, coming from a long way back. Interims are 7-5.
1: Robo, he just kept chasing that lure very hard, didn't he? And he delivers in the first of our features. Seven, beating the five there. More to come, obviously, in the next half an hour, as I did mention. All right, building into the next at Albion Park, we look ahead to a market for the Southeast Oaks. And Ripples lines up with plenty of admirers as well. Another horse that we know plenty about here on this side of the Tasman. 330, her current price after opening at 450. So second favourite in behind Sparkling Sea, the David Hewitt trained runner with Brad Hewitt to do the driving. Race number nine, of course, we've had Brittany Graham on track for us. She is 5 to beat 13, 6 and 1. So those numbers, if you want to mark them down and follow, she is with Ripples on top to beat Sparkling Sea and a spot for Always Be Joy, another former Kiwi there in for third. The filly by Always Be Mickey, who's the winner of 5 from 12, and all wins have been since joining the Chantal Turpin barn. So, looking at the start time, 11:05 for the Burwood Stud Southeast Oaks, the second to last on the big night there at Albion Park. Just an update as well before we get to Parklands here for the next of the Brisbane Cup heats. An update coming through from the bookmakers for you around Captain's Mistress with that golden ticket into the Inter Dominions final. She now sits, yes, second favourite. $4 is her price there, the second.

0: favourite in that futures market for you for a couple of weeks' time. And that track record as well, 150.2. What a sizzling performance it was from her. Straight across, joining our caller here on track 210 for Ross the Boss in the red rug.
1: Signal given for the third heat of the Group 1 Brisbane Cup. The box draw has been done for the Group 1 Queensland Cup. 1 Mapunga Breeze, 2 Mapunga Lara, 3 Aiden's Warrior, 4 Miss Envy, 5 Without a Trace, 6 Magpie Hector, 7 Zigzag Man, 8 Power Squeeze, Reserves Electrify and Mowat Magic. Green light on, third heat of the Group 1 Brisbane Cup. Favourite 1 Ross the Boss. Racing now, Ross the Boss away fairly well. Here comes Mustang Hayes from out wide, and together with Consigliere, got a great run across. Up goes Consigliere to take the lead from Mustang Hayes. Ross the Boss got into the clear, goes to third, followed then by Star Turn, Storm Hustler, Zipping Meheri, Zipping Ariel, Cumbria Cressy. Consigliere went for home off the back, six clear over Mustang Hayes, Ross the Boss, but it's all Consigliere, the Flying Amy winner, straight into the Brisbane Cup. Tore away, won by nearly 10. Mustang Hayes, second Ross the Boss, followed by Star Turn, Zipping Meheri, Storm Hustler. Then came Cumbria Cressy and Zipping Ariel in around 29-6. 5.06, 7.64, 5.27. A one-act affair. Number 8, Consigliere, Jason Thompson. It wouldn't be a Group 1 without Team Thompson and the Clover Park Racing Syndicate.
2: Same thing, mate. Yeah, like I said, 80 is hard, and that was what I was hoping the 7 could begin and get across. But, mate, he did, and he got himself into a lovely position. Knew he was going to be hard to beat from there. He's such a good chaser, and, yeah, when things go your way, you just take it.
3: Confidence seems to be building with this dog each run at the track.
2: Yeah, mate, he's loving it here. Like, he hasn't raced now for 2 weeks, so nice and fresh. And, yeah, so that hit out will be great for him and into the final next week. No, wrap with him.
3: Obviously won the Flying Amy from an inside draw tonight, from a wide draw, but you'd still prefer that inside for a final?
2: Yeah, mate, you always want the inside. Like I said, it's hard to win from the 80 here, so it's a good effort. So, but, no, mate, the closer to the fence, the better. But you probably just don't want to be in the middle. It could get messy, as you can see.
3: Very consistent on the time with what he ran in the Flying Amy too, so he's right up to the mark.
2: Yeah, mate, and like I said, he'll come through that run nicely, and he'll be all the better for next week, so no, very good.
3: Always had a big rap on this dog, I know, the Lords, from his early days, and he's starting to put it all together.
2: Yeah, mate, Andy said he was one of the best he's probably broken in early on, and like you said, he's just come to the fore, and he's shown what he's got, and it'd be nice to get a Group 1 under him.
3: Well done again.
2: Thanks, mate.
0: All right, we'll leave the action there, the Brisbane Cup heats, and we focus on the next of the Group 2s here at Menangle. This one for the 3-year-old trotters. These are New South Wales final events, and 175 into 155 for runner number 6 here for you. Fred Hastings, of course, he's with us here, and his selections. He's with the favourite on top to beat Purple Moon. He's found a spot for the 4, Brother Mountain, who's our current third favourite, in behind Purple Moon, and then CC in Paris. So maybe the one at value, Purple Moon here, at $10, currently the win price, to spice up, of course, your Cornellas and Trifectas. He's with us now as we head on track for this Group 2 final.
4: So they're about to be called forward. Past start time, the protest on the previous race was duly dismissed by the stewards. There was a protest second v first interference in the early part of the straight, and that was dismissed by the stewards. And the placing stood, and Verbici maintained its unbeaten record. Trotting up, so Gladiatrix the favourite. She's going off at about $1.45 and looking to add another feature to her resume here in this. They're set. Racing. Got away okay, Gladiatrix. In fact, one of the best to get away was CC in Paris, and it'll go straight to the lead, CC, in second spot at the moment, Brother Mountain. And they were followed by Purple Moon and then Lonely Road, and given plenty of time to balance up, Gladiatrix got

0: to fourth and fifth as they leave the straight. Behind those runners then came I'm Dreaming with Jet Plane at the back. They worked their way to the 1200 and taking up the front, running CC in Paris, 27.7 the quarter. Leads out by 5 metres, Brother Mountain. Third is Purple Moon, and there's Gladiatrix on the march. Goes up on the outside, going up on the outer then is Jet Plane. It got past Lonely Road, and at the tail end of the field is I'm Dreaming. So to the back they run, and down the back straight with around 9.50 left to go, CC in Paris led. Brother Mountain second, and third spot at the moment is Gladiatrix with Purple Moon covered up on the inside of Jet Plane. Further back then came Lonely Road, and last on the outer is I'm Dreaming. They're tight and compact as the three-year-old trotters work off the back straight in the direction of the 600. That second split was 30.3, half in 58. Leader is still CC in Paris over in second. Posse, Brother Mountain, ahead away Gladiatrix, and then came on the outside Jet Plane. Purple Moon is next as they near the turn, and the rest are being headed by Lonely Road, but CC in Paris extends that margin by about 3 metres now, and in second spot Gladiatrix, Brother Mountain, and then Jet Plane as heads were turned for home. CC in Paris first to see the judge. Gladiatrix about to be popped the question. Up on the inside trying hard was Brother Mountain, and then came Purple Moon, but CC in Paris at the moment is packing plenty of power, has the measure of Gladiatrix. Brother Mountain's up on the inside, but it's CC in Paris all the way, beats Brother Mountain, Gladiatrix, Purple Moon, and then came Jet Plane. Well back I'm Dreaming, and Lonely Road last after galloping at about the 300, and the time 1:56, too good all the way for CC in Paris. CC in Paris goes all the way and takes honours in race number 8. CC in Paris, Zara and Blake Fitzpatrick. Brother Mountain chased resolutely up on the inside, and Gladiatrix will be back in third, Purple Moon fourth. We'll wait for the judge to post those numbers in their entirety. The last quarter was running 28.8, and CC in Paris too good. There's the number now. The number goes onto the board, number 5.
1: All right, so CC in Paris ended up closing as your second favourite, but got out to a really big price with tote play, well, four tote players anyway, with the tote. 720 the win price, 310 the place, as opposed to the 460 fix. So hopefully you followed in on the tote there. And that was her fifth victory, coming the three-year-old filly by French Sire in Classic Connection. Still one to go at Menangle, the last at 11.24 with us here on the Blue Channel. But for now, we're heading back to the Meadows.
2: 5.25, they're not far off being right to move in. Distinction's going to run favourite in a race that is set to have a real dynamic speed duel early. Sharapova star off box number 2, arguably one of the quickest beginners in the game alongside of Distinction. And Whispered, when she gets the start right, she loves the rails. She'll be trying to hold up as well. Interesting race, and they are about to move in. Starting signals now flashing. They're getting set. Runners coming in. Fast class here at the

0: into box number three in a race jam-packed with set to run now. A hot, fast class here at the Meadows. The green light on. Favourite in three. Often racing, distinction only fair to go, and Hot Nanu won the start from the middle, now kicking through Sharapova Star, but Hot Nanu's going to burn them off. That is a massive surprise, and he sails away. It looks all over. Four lengths in front to Sharapova Star, moving up third, distinction, and then Prison Break, well back in the race, lightning speed, Paul Rayner, and then Whispered with Tribeca, but Hot Nanu, he hasn't began that well for a long time. Six or seven in front from Sharapova Star, and Hot Nanu, he's going to wind back the clock and win that brilliantly. Hot Nanu makes a huge statement. Won it by six lengths. Prison Break up for second. Third, Sharapova Star. And then Whispered, followed by Tribeca. Again, distinction was tiring at the end of the 5-2-5 from Paul Rayner. Last in lightning speed. That is a fabulous run. 29.73 to Hot Nanu.
1: Blowing the speed map apart through the first part of the race there was runner number four in Hot Nanu, and once in front has been able to dominate things throughout. Jason Sharp does the training, win 12 at start 52, the ninth career victory at the Meadows there, taking out the free-for-all this evening. 5.5 minutes, just over that, in fact, new favourite here in the next

0: Yeah, from the gate, not sure where she gets to. I don't think she's going to be from gate two, not really sure there. The other concern with me, yes, she found the line there at Redcliffe. I don't know whether she's a strong 2100 horse. Where she was on the fence at Redcliffe, like you said, she hit the line. That's my concern with her.
1: Adam, obviously, as I mentioned, if we're referencing that New South Wales Oaks form, Sparkling Sea has been up there at about in New South Wales in these three-year ranks. Arc Sea probably is another one that comes to mind.
2: Arc Sea's coming in 2 weeks.
1: Yep.
2: For the Queensland Oaks as well. So, yeah, she's a star, Sparkling Sea, but is she that much of a star that she could beat the best version of Ripples? If I think Ripples has a big chance of pushing forward and getting the lead. Darren, you know the speed here better than I do, but I know that would be plan A for Luke McCarthy.
0: Yeah, certainly would. Like I said, Schooners is a really good beginner, so she's probably stepping up a little bit in class, so taking a trail on a horse like Ripples would be ideal. Always Be Joyce, the other one, Pete McMullen train, or driven horse, Chantel Turpin train. She can really run the arm if they want to push her off. She'll be much better suited here at Albion Park than she was at Redcliffe.
1: Yeah, I reckon class comes
3: to the step forward. Capella in two. Well done to Miss Envy. Qualifying for the Queensland Cup with a brilliant victory earlier on tonight in the heats. The green light is on. We're set for the first here in WA. Burnt Passion's the favourite. Ready racing. Burnt Passion began quickly on the inside. Hunts up underneath her. Capella's going to lead on the first corner. In behind them was All About Colin. West on Jade went wider. Then followed by Ferndale Flyer along with Lexi Coral. Well back. Global Flash and Humbug Manelli's last of all, but towards the back. And Burnt Passion race clear out by four lengths on Capella. Then followed by All About Colin. West on Jade. Well back in the field was Ferndale Flyer. Then followed by Global Flash as they go off the back. Burnt Passion only by 2.5 lengths. Capella's coming at the leader. Then followed by All About Colin. As they swing, Burnt Passion's in front of Capella, who can't do any more. And Burnt Passion holds on and scores a half length on Capella. Third in was All About Cole, Ferndale Flyer, then followed by West on Jade. In behind them was Lexi Coral. Well back in the field, Humbug Manelli and Global Flash, one of the last in.
4: New Zealand was only fair on paper behind Secret Wish, but I think that the Arrhythmia form ties this race really well together. I don't think any of these fillies would beat Arrhythmia, and Ripples was one of the ones who got closest and draws best. I think Sparkling Siege knocked out of this race a shade on the barrier draw. And Perfect Delight's another who should be able to get across most of the horses, if not both of those horses, that are drawn inside as we welcome back our Sky Racing 1 audience. And I just think that on that basis, Perfect Delight will lead, then Ripples will have the immediate challenge up at Perfect Delight, and that's the way that the race will map. And unfortunately for a horse like Sparkling Sea, who's gone $1.95 out to $3 on tab.com.au, it could just be all over from the barrier draw. So I'm with 5 on top, Ripples. Look, if you go back as far as the Bathurst gold bracelet. She ran second to Willow's Girl. That was a massive effort. It just looks as though these 5/8 tracks are absolutely her wheelhouse. Hardest to beat Perfect Delight. She's been wonderful. Then Sparkling Sea, who's not without a hope, but this barrier draw just absolutely a massive turnoff for her. She just, I don't think, can win from barrier 13 and round up Ripples, who's going to get a big head start on her. It'd always be Joy. Ties through the Yachty form line, ties through the Fire and Passion form line. Of course, Fire and Passion was the emergency for the Rising Sun, which we've now seen that form frank through. And although 6 to Seaside Boulevard, it was drawn 4 on the second row. I think it was a very meritorious effort. So I'm 5 best of the night. I think Ripples will win this, beating 4-13 and 6, Brit, as we cross to you.
5: Luke McCarthy. Luke, she's certainly well travelled. She's done plenty of trekking around recently, and she's probably been a bit below her best in her most recent efforts. Talk us through that Redcliffe run. It is a track that can trip horses up, but she just never looked in the game.
6: No, she was below her best for sure, Brittany, but she's been here for a couple of weeks now since that, and you know, she's acting well in herself, and yeah, hopefully she can come out and show her true form.
5: We know she's got good early speed and she's quite a tough filly, enjoys racing up on the pace. So how forward do you think you can get tonight?
6: Yeah, no, I'll definitely go forward and make sure we're in a good spot.
5: Good luck.
6: Thank you.
5: Luke McCarthy there. And maybe just lastly with Pete McMullen, if we can squeeze alongside and grab his thoughts with Always Be Joy, who's still learning the craft, Pete, but she's pretty talented. You're drawing outside one of your major dangers, but she just seems to keep getting better and better all the time. Is she good enough to

0: win tonight?
1: Yeah, the draw was a bit sticky, but you know, she sort of raced really good there a fortnight ago and beat the boys, and you know, it looked like she was going to be a genuine chance in some of these Oaks races, but probably failed last week, so fingers crossed she, you know, performs better.
0: Probably doesn't have a lot of natural gate speed, but are you conceded to having to go forward in some way tonight?
1: Yeah, I think we've got to get a forward sort of spot, otherwise there's going to be no hope.
0: All right, Pete McMullen there as we'll head to the top of the track here to clear out from these runners who are about to be caught up into line for the South East Oaks. 5-13-6-1 for me. I think if she can get back to anywhere near her best ripples with the significant barrier draw advantage over her major rival here tonight, it's really her race for the taking. I'm including the 13 Sparkling C, who's a very high-quality three-year-old filly herself, but it's never easy from a draw like this over 2,138 metres, including the 6 and the 1 for 3rd and 4th in the South East Oaks.
2: Thanks, Brittany. Coming forward, Burwood Stud, South East Oaks. The three-year-old fillies about to strut their stuff in readiness for the Group 1 Queensland Oaks a fortnight tonight. We're ready to go. Stand by. There's the light. They're off and pacing. Schooners from the inside gets away quickly. Perfect Delight runs the arm. Ripples going forward. Amy Lee gets away fourth. Swift Code down on the inside. Always Be Joy deep going forward. Seaside Boulevard splits runners. Stripes is over on the inside. Dagami Ateel drifting back. Eurodiva. Beach Babe Crocker. Sparkling Sea is at the tail. Speeds on here. Racing into the back straight. Perfect Delight goes hard for the lead and clears now as they work towards the mile marker. Perfect Delight takes over. Schooner's now second. Ripples moving up without cover. Swift Code three back on the inside. Amy Lee 1-1. Off the track three wide. Always Be Joy. Then Seaside Boulevard. Next the inside stripes being covered by Eurodiva. Sparkling Sea. Beach Babe Crocker. Dagami Ateel last on the outside. Lead time 35.9. Change of leader. Ripples. Ripples takes over. 1,200 metres left to run. Burwood Stud Southeast Oaks. It's Ripples out in front. Always Be Joy doing a mountain of work. She gets to the leader's wheel, racing second. Perfect Delight opting for cover. Now third, leader's back. Schooners three back on the inside. Amy Lee 1-1. Swift Code racing four back the inside. Seaside Boulevard stripes. Next on the outside, Eurodiva. Beach Babe Crocker, Sparkling Sea. Brad Hewitt yet to move. She's second last and only one runner behind her. Dagami Ateel to the turnout of the straight. First quarter, 30 seconds. Ripples leading the way. Ripples 5 metres. Sitting second, Perfect Delight. Always Be Joy without cover. Schooners the inside. Amy Lee 1-1. Swift Code being covered up on the outside by Seaside Boulevard. About to come deeper. Sparkling Sea, Eurodiva. The inside stripes. Then Dagami Ateel, Beach Babe Crocker. 29-3, second quarter. Down the back straight. 500 metres left to run. Ripples out in front. Ripples leading the way. Always Be Joy. Perfect Delight sits third. Leaders back. Amy Lee 1-1. Sparkling Sea called on deeper now. Schooners held up. Seaside Boulevard. Then Dagami Ateel. Swift Code. Eurodiva. Stripes and Beach Babe Crocker. 27-3 third quarter. At the top of the lane. Ripples straightens with the lead. Still there. Always Be Joy. Amy Lee pops up deeper. Perfect Delight the inside. Ripples in front. Always Be Joy trying hard. Ripples in front. She's holding them. Ripples. Ripples too good. Beating Always Be Joy third. Stripes flashing through late. Perfect Delight, Amy Lee close up. Then Schooner, Swift Code, Seaside Boulevard, Beach Babe, Crocky, Eurodiva, Sparkling Sea, Dagami Ateel. Final split 28 the time. It's 153.3 for racingandsports.com. Ripples with a big bounce back performance tonight. Ripples too good. Luke McCarthy beating 6, Always Be Joy. Huge running third and Stripes. Stripes bursting through late. She'll pick up third just in front of Perfect Delight. Numbers 5, 6, 10 and 4. Those numbers, they're about to be confirmed.
3: He was able to get it done there with Ripples. We spoke about it pre-race. We know at her best she was better than these, and they ran pretty good time there, Darren, and she was.
4: Yeah, 53 and 1 for 2,100 is solid going. And he was able to hold off Always Be Joy. He worked in the run in the middle stages, and Stripes flashed through late. If you look where Stripes is in the run, that's her last on the inside, the
5: wow.
4: Will Rixon in the orange colours. So she has absolutely motored home.
5: How does she even get through? There you go, little gaps appearing here, and Oh, look at

0: That Wills, and Wills been able to get that gap back towards the inside. It's great, the overhead, isn't it? Look at her flying through here. But all honours have got to go to the winner, and Always Be Joy was good too. Brilliant drive by Pete McMullen, wasn't it, to get straight outside of Ripples, knowing that Ripples was going to run to the lead. The lead time was really quick. Steadied up that first quarter, got the little breather there he needed to in front, Luke, and then really let rip from there. But look, she's a star filly. As soon as we had the context over Redcliffe, you had to forget that. Well tipped by you, Ryan. You've been all over Ripples for 2 or 3 days, and as much as $5.50 into about $2.20 on the jump.
1: Absolutely. It was very well supported. Adam, just on the Oaks, do we know who we haven't seen that may be coming? Of course, Arrhythmia has been the benchmark.
0: Yeah, she's not coming, so she's staying home. But Emma and Clayton, so Arc C will be fresh. And Emma and Clayton have got Better Babe or something like that. She's a lovely filly anyway. She won by a cricket pitch at her last start down in Victoria. And they've got another nice filly they're setting for it as well. She won
1: not
0: at the trials.
1: No, she's
0: a year older. No, the other really good filly, she won a trial the other day. Her name will come to me.
1: Sorry about that.
0: But they've got two fillies coming up who are very capable of beating a filly like Ripples in the final. And we know Arc C absolutely can. So
1: yeah, for sure and certain.
0: It's going to be a much harder race in 2 weeks, is my point.
1: Brittany, it feels like normal transmission resumes when Luke McCarthy gets a winner on nights like this.
2: That's for sure and certain, Ryan. And a great point in time for her to return to form, Luke, with the Queensland Oaks only a fortnight away. But that was more like it.
3: Yeah, that was good, Brit. She's a good filly and I've been really happy with her the last 2 weeks. So you want to see him do it on the track, but just come out now and run a good time. That'll put her in good stead for the Queensland Oaks.
2: If you're able just to sit off that really strong lead time and make your move when Pete pushed the issue, but she just looks like the perfect racehorse now. Probably early on she was a bit all over the shop, but now she's really dialed in and she looks an easy enough drive.
3: Yeah, manners really good, and she's got good gate speed. As you mentioned, they were scooting along there early, so we just waited till the tempo come out of it. But no, really happy with her.
2: In regards to how she gets to the Queensland Oaks, now there's a 3-year-old fillies race next week, but were you leaning towards keeping her fresh heading in now?
3: Yeah, like if we come out and done that tonight, I'd like to go in fresh. You know, it's a fortnight between runs, and you know, I think we'll just set her for the Queensland Oaks now.
2: Wonderful stuff. Well done.
3: Thanks, Britt.
4: Ripples too good for a very brave Always Be Joy. Our Stripes racing into third as we saw there, picking through the gaps, Will Rixon and Perfect Delight in fourth. 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

0: having a wager out there tonight. I'm going to throw over to Russell Veitch. 6-1, 2-7 for me. Kenritsa Tiana go a couple better than her Group 1 National Futurity placing back in January. Can your caviar replicate that WA form? Maybe Ritza Sophie will be the one blousing them late. Who knows? Hero Rolex could lead the whole way. But 6-1, 2-7. The 2026 Peter Mossman Opal. Over to you, Russell Veitch.
1: Simon joins us for the Group 1 Peter Mossman Opal final. Emotional scenes 12 months ago with the winner Trish Chaker, the trainer of Coast Rig, and Bandit Lynn from the same family. The Peter Mossman Opal for 2026. The Group 1, $100,000 on offer to the winner here. And Dominic places the light on. Green light is on. Lua rolls. Favourite in box one for Mark Gatt, Richard Tiana at $1.80. And they're off. Oh, she's missed the start. Ritza Tiana out fast. Hero Rolex and Zipping Violet shows plenty of speed to lead to the first corner. Into second, Port Isla. Ritza Tiana got through to third. Following it forward, Ritza Sophie, followed by Hero Rolex, getting a long way back. Paykeeping, Kenya Caviar and Bandit Lynn. Down the back and Zipping Violet. Courtney Barnes looking for a first group one. She's out by two. Here's Ritza Tiana cutting it down. Ritza Sophie runs on in the home corner.

0: Wide late, she runs through for Courtney Barnes. The interims are 2, 1, 8, and 5. Is By Bernardo, good odds cash. A black beats whelped in October 2024. Makes it 4 wins from 6. Owned by
1: Ritza Sophie. Start number 6. Career victory number 4. And now a Group 1 winner going away on the line. Look at this for a greyhound that's certainly untapped and going to be in a lot of big, big races over the coming 12 months. Wowee. Ritza Sophie, daughter of Bernardo and Good Odds Cash. Well, there you go. Good Odds Cash was a superstar. Frankie Hurst, if you're listening, well done, mate. This great line continues. Mick Cowley is down with one of the Gap boys. Let's get to him.
2: Mark Gap, another Group 1. We said last rate, never gets old. Clearly it doesn't.
3: No, it doesn't. It's, you know, it's what we train for. It's what we get up for every day, every morning, you know, and the countless hours and no holidays. And, yeah, so, no, really, really, really nice.
2: She's pretty special, this bitch, isn't she?
3: She is. I like the straight away, as soon as you started working, there's just an aura about her. And she's, for a bitch like that, she's had 5 starts for 4 wins now, and, or might be 6 starts, 4 wins or something. But she's got no pace. She runs 5.65 to the first section and can still get up and win a Group 1 at a 5th or 6th start. It tells you she's got a bit of ability.
2: What does this mean for your dad? Yeah, you know, he's obviously heavily involved, has been for years and years and years and years. Does he still love it?
3: Oh, yeah, he loves it. He likes trialing more than races. He goes to sleep early, so he's up. He doesn't miss a trial session, but he misses a lot of race nights. But he's always at home and watching them on TV. He's in Thailand at the moment, so he'd be kicking it home from Thailand.
2: The Thailand tote's been well supported.
3: Yeah, that's it.
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0: Off the chart leads Eraser Sparkles. Around a third, Cheeky Belgian, followed by Shamrock Haze. Then Vista Weird, Zipping Lipper, Rupee's Revenge, and Winsome Rambo. Off the chart, three lengths in front of Eraser Sparkles. Then Cheeky Belgian, Shamrock Haze, and Vista Weird coming to the turn. Off the chart in front. This is the real Off the Chart in Queensland. Off the chart, off to the Brisbane Cup final. Beats either Cheeky Belgian or Vista Weird. Followed then by Winsome Rambo, Shamrock Haze, Zipping Lipper, Rupee's Revenge, Eraser Sparkles up ahead of a couple in around 29 and 7. 499, 762, 526.
1: Rachel numbers are 2587.
0: 2587 to the winner Off the Chart, Peter Prosciutto. 5, Cheeky Belgian. Peter O'Reilly, the Queenslander, getting second. 8, Vista Weird. Corey Lee Heinrich, third.
2: So, yes, number two wins there, the next of the Brisbane Cup heats. Big run from the 5. You heard one of the locals there, Cheeky Belgian, at $8.50. The place, we're off back to the Meadows. These races are very quick, as you can see. Not a lot of time in between venues for our Australian Greyhounds, but off the chart, successful there at Parklands. And, of course, in the Peter Mossman Opal, Ritza Sophia, just, yes, her 6th start. Her 4th win, and it's a Group 1 victory for Daniel Gatt, 5.10 and 1.60. Numbers there in the Group 1 at Wentworth, 2, 1, 8 and 5. And in the most recent race there at Parklands, of course, continuing our way with heats there, the 2 off the chart beating the 5. About to box away for race number 9. Next on the meeting code of 43 as we get you back to the track for the running of this event.
3: He's so very hard to hold out through that section, and he's definitely getting stronger off the chart. O'Keefe was only beaten a 4.5 length margin behind that particular runner last start, so that suddenly does look a very good form. And Hamron Dancer's got a big motor, draws out there in box number 7, which might play to his advantage. Stay out of trouble. We'll see what plays out. $19 Spring Miles in the pink. Set for the 9th of 12. The green light, favourite Charcamo. Box 1, the red. Off and racing. Amron Dancer out fairly well. Charcamo began quickly. Bold sight showing nice speed.

0: Magic Loki, well back Spring Miles and Paula Vita, Bold Sight returning, Bold Sight with momentum, sweeps to the lead and comes right away. Bold Sight, a big winner by 3¾ lengths over Giacomo, and third diving through late Magic Loki will nail O'Keefe right on the line, then poor Quebec, who was back with Paula Vita, Spring Miles, Amron Dancer came down just after the line but seems to be okay. 29.86 for Bold Sight. Gave a big sight turning for home, went straight past the favourite Giacomo and has accelerated clear to win and win easily. Number five, five first, has defeated the one Giacomo second, had the speed to go through and lead the old boy. He was no match for Bold Sight though, who's been able to draw clear.
1: Numbers on the board confirmed 5-1, 6-4 in fourth for you. Next up for us, we do have a couple of races before we get to Albion Park for the last on the program, but we'll take a look at the market for it. It's a Group 3 event and 165 for runner number 4. Now, if you do want to follow in Brittany Graham, she sent through her selections 4 on top to beat 2, 1, and 3. So she is with the favourite to beat the two Bird Songs. So the other two you can see dominating the market, numbers 1 and also 3 there. Artie's a star, the former Kiwi, in for fourth for Brittany Graham. We'll be back with her, Greg O'Connor. We've also got Adam Hamilton over there as well on course for us, Ryan Phelan, all a part of the big coverage on the first day of Inter-Dominion Heats. The last wrapped up with them very shortly. For now, though, we're off to Cannington.
2: Two on the card, the size on ice over the 520 metres, unchecked. The favourite from box number one, Greyhound, who's won 8 of 23. Sent across to WA by Jared Sharp and the Willie Strikers Syndicate. Now in the care of Chris Hulse, and he had some early success before having no luck at all at his last two starts. So the runners arriving at the start unchecked, $2.35, $5.50 Aston Walker, $4.80 Tattooed Beast. And the runners are behind the box and about to be asked to move forward for the second event on the program. Unchecked, the son of Aussie Infrared out of Silken. And has been well supported a couple of his starts in WA. From an inside draw, he gets another opportunity to add to his winning ways. So the first row is about to move in. Race number two, the size on ice over the 520. Thanks, Chatty. Uncheck the favourite. And they're ready. Second row locked away. Red light is about to go to green. And that'll mean the lure's on its way for the running of the second event on the program. Unchecked, the favourite at $2.15. Well-supported late, Tattooed Beast, $4.80. They're ready. And racing. Jumping fairly on the inside, unchecked, trying to muster up to hold the lead and is going to be able to do so. Oosthuizen quickly moves up on the outside, the danger to second. Then followed by Aston Walker, three lengths behind them. Silent Assassin wobbled wide. Up on the inside, Tattooed Beast, Intimidation's well back along with Pam Keeping. And Strip Weathers is last of all, but unchecked off the back, leads by one. Oosthuizen camped on the heels, two lengths behind them was Aston Walker. Trouble behind it, Intimidation got checked on the corner. Unchecked in front of the outside, Oosthuizen can't do any more. And unchecked gives Holst an early double. Second, Oosthuizen. Third goes the way of Aston Walker. Pam Keeping a gap in the field to Strip Weathers. And then followed by Tattooed Beast, well back Silent Assassin, Intimidation have both made it safely into the pen. 29.94 for Unchecked. Is able to find the top and has been able to lead throughout and wins over number three, Oosthuizen. And back in third place, number two, Aston Walker. So 1-3-2-8. 1-3-2-8. 29.97. And the winning margin is about to be semaphored.
1: All right, so it's getting very late in the evening for us. We've got Cannington joining us on the channel. That was their second. Let's head back for the last at Menangle. It's the last of these Group 2 features here as well. This one for the 4- and 5-year-old trotters. Just a small field, but look, all bar Donny Gal at 31s, they're pretty even in terms of the betting market, aren't they? So we'll head on track with Fred Hastings and we'll get his thoughts ahead of the last.
3: Partners up with Malibu, who is the second pick in betting.

0: 4 and 5, Trot New South Wales final. They're red and getting away well towards the outsiders. Malibu showing good toe here, wants the lead and is going to get it to over San Juan Mountain. Maximus Meridius and Donnie Gal. And the favourite Sebastian's Waiting is going to settle at the tail of the quintet as they work out of the straight. And Malibu just snuck away there at that juncture, gets about 6 metres in front. Closing ranks again, San Juan Mountain just shuts that gap a little bit. And then came Maximus Meridius. The roughie in the small field is Donnie Gal, is up on the inside. It's fourth and 4 metres away. And getting some cover is Sebastian's Waiting with Maximus Meridius cast without cover. So to the back they go, 27-8. And the leader down the back straight is Malibu. Leads 4 metres, San Juan Mountain. And a neck away third, the outside Maximus Meridius over Donnie Gal. And a neck away on the outside last of the quintet as Sebastian's Waiting with cover as they run their way down the back of the track. They've got 700 to go, 29.5 that second quarter, so the half in 57.3, and trotting off the back straight, Malibu looking for an all-the-way win, and Zara Fitzpatrick looking for a double. Leads the way by 4 metres on Maximus Meridius, San Juan Mountain. They were followed by Donnie Gal, and Sebastian's Waiting has had a good run, if good enough. Still spots the leader about 8 metres. Maximus Meridius is under a heavy drive as they near the turn, and if anything, Malibu extends 28.9, and Malibu goes for home here. Leads the way from San Juan Mountain, Donnie Gal. Sebastian's Waiting's made a gallop. Sebastian's Waiting has made a gallop, and kicking away here is Malibu over San Juan Mountain. Oh, getting into trouble there was Maximus Meridius. Donnie Gal got into the clear to try and give chase, but down the home running, and it is all Malibu, and Malibu's going to go home and win a double to Zara, beats San Juan Mountain. Third home in the race goes to Donnie Gal. Now fourth, galloping over the line was Maximus Meridius in a full stretch madcap gallop, and joining it on the outside for first four players was Sebastian's Waiting. So we'll wait and see what happens there with the fourth for first four. 1:56 the time.
1: All right, so it will be the four, Blake Fitzpatrick training and Zara doing the steering, taking on us in the last of our Group 2 races and the last from Menangle this evening. We are up to the eighth at Wentworth Park. It's the second of the Group 1 features. It's just under 3 minutes away, so we'll bring you to the team when they're about to jump here. We're going to focus on our coverage, though, for the last at Albion Park with our team. 6 minutes out, so once we are ready, obviously, for that Group 1, there we'll return you back on course. Let's get to our coverage here at Albion Park to wrap up the first day of the Inter Dominions heats.
2: Okay, like
3: I thought he'd show more gate speed.
2: Yeah, between him and Susan is her name, I'd be much more happy to be on him at the price than Susan.
4: I just want to call out to what an amazing effort it is by Marg and Paddy Lee. They brought two horses up. They're going to pretty much qualify two horses for an Inter-Dominion final. And they're not even the best ones in their stable in Kiang Zahara and Jillaby Ballerini. It's just amazing. I mean, you talk about the dominance of Leap to Fame, Grant Dixon, Jason Grimson.

0: tea trees as they'd go down the back. What a caller he was. Two horses in the market and two horses only, and they are Jack Will Kidder, $1.55 and $2.45 on Ladbrokes. Now it's a $2.70 for Birdsong. I suppose we're looking out for Artie's A Star and Better One here, maybe, who are
1: for the second, N40 slots.
0: For that last slot. Is that what we're keeping an eye on here in this race?
1: I think Artie's A Star is one they've been looking at, isn't it?
2: Yeah, he'd be better suited off what he's done so far. Better One's a nice horse. He's on his way up. Certainly, he's only had the four starts. Artie's A Star's come across from New Zealand, and its first up run was really good. Second up, good. Last time, again, much better. So where he gets to in the run here, Pete McMullen, can we probably expect that he's going to have a good hard shot for the front and try and, if they were to get in, they'd then have two runners in the Proto Star because they have halftime major.
1: So I'm not sure there's been a harness horse in Australian history have as many big name owners as Jack Will Kidder. Have you seen the group that have bought it?
0: Take us
1: Summit Bloodstock, Mick Boots, Aaron Bain Racing, Rampant Racing, so that's Glenn Holland of Locomotive fame. Then it goes on to Ryan Spice, who's in it as well. And there's some other owners. It's an utter who's who.
0: It was bought after Bathurst, wasn't it?
1: So there's been a conglomerate of people that normally race horses by themselves come together to race this horse. He's got more race fitness on his side than Birdsong, who's first up. So I'm going Jack Will Kidd, but I'm a massive Birdsong fan too.
0: Yeah, I'm with Jack Will Kidd. I'll blow my own trumpet here, going for eight if I get Jack Will Kidd up tonight.
1: You nearly tipped the card at Melton tonight too.
0: Good night. Haven't had a bet either.
1: So you won't be here next week. You'll be counting your wings.
0: Jack Will Kidd for me to beat Birdsong. Artie's A Star and Better One, Darren.
2: Same hymn book, Ryan.
0: All right. He's going to make a statement here, I feel. Jack Will Kidd, BK, are you in his corner?
3: Not tonight. I saw both of these horses last time they ran at Group 1 level. That was during the Bathurst Gold Crown Carnival, and both of them have had very different ways of getting to this race. One of them's had a stable change, and one of them has just been a model of consistency at the Menangled Trials. Look, I'm going with Birdsong here. Gee, I'm just going to close my eyes and do it, as much as it's a filly against the colts and geldings here, and she's one of the only ones in this race. I do think she's the best of the fillies so far that I've seen. And one thing that's obvious to me is the quality of her when she was able to run down Soho Astor in that Group 1 fillies final. She returned a time of 1:55.4 from the inside of the second row, which was the only barrier draw that she didn't want. She was ended up left with barrier 9. They didn't even get a choice of where she started from. So in that Group 1, she was very, very good. She did get a little bit
4: wrong. The 2026 Vic Peters Classic Final. Let's get up to Russell Veitch.
5: One of the great races on the calendar, the running of the Group 1 Vic Peters Classic Final, and they're moving forward. $100,000 and the Group 1 Glory awaits the winner, won by Brother Fox, Worth Doing, and of course Feral Frankie back in 2019. Greyhounds are set to go in the Vic Peters Classic Final. They're ready. Set. And they're off. Out fast, ground keeping, showed tremendous speed to lead from Repellent early. Getting third, Babyface Bandit, followed by Dennis Keeping. Back on the inside is Fabricator, followed by Retaliation a long way back. Got hampered as well by Babyface Bandit and Poor Damon's last of all. Ground keeping's out by two and flying. Repellent gets to second, three lengths to Fabricator, followed by Hey Arnold. Then came Dennis Keeping to the home corner. Ground keeping's out by three or four. Doing it well from Repellent. And Group 1 Glory for Ground Keeping and Charmaine Roberts wins. Beats Repellent second, third in was Fabricator, and fourth in to Hey Arnold up along the fence. And they broke away from the others, including Retaliation, Poor Damon back towards the tail of the field. And the time is 29:31.
6: Grant Keeping takes the Vic Peters Classic, the second of our Group 1 finals there out of Wentworth Park. For now, though, it's the last at Albin Park, and Brittany Graham is on track.
7: The advantage, do you want to maintain it, or are you wary that she's taking on the boys?
8: Oh, look, I think you've always got to be a little bit cautious she's taking on the boys, but you know, if I'm left there, I'll be happy to hold. Don't worry about that. So we'll just have to see how it unfolds and go from there.
7: Good luck.
8: Thank you.
7: Robbie Morris there with Birdsong. She'll be here in 7 days' time for the Proto Star, and she's a lovely scopey filly, and I dare say, just looking at her, that in another 12 months, she's a genuine Oaks type. She's got plenty of development.

0: developing to do still. It looks as though she's doing it all on natural ability at the present time. And with Jack Will Kidd on top, it's quite cool to have the Bathurst Gold Crown and Gold Tiara winners both here. They're up and going early, but of course Jack Will Kidd is now with a new stable. He's not the furnished product for mine either just yet, but I think he's certainly a very talented type. 4, 2, 1, and 3 as we join Chris Barsby ahead of the last.
1: Thanks, Brittany. Gate picks up more speed now. Last of 10 races. It's another feature. Group 3 status for this race. The Wayne Wilson Memorial, the Pale Face Adios Classic. Named after two iconic figures of racing. Wayne Wilson, Pale Face Adios. We're set. 1 mile the journey. There's the light. They're off and pacing. Fast away the filly Birdsong. She powers straight to the lead. Better One will land the trail. Jack Will Kidd is starting to loom on the scene. He quickly goes to third. RD's a star, fourth. And at this point, dropping down to the inside. Lots of heart, Rocky Hunter. He's last on the inside. The lead time, 3.4. Out in front, Birdsong. But here's Jack Will Kidd. He's going up to engage the filly. And they're going strongly here as they reach the end of the opening section. Jack Will Kidd is about to take full control. Birdsong opting for cover. Opening split, 28.5. Racing third, Better One. RD's a star, fourth. Then Rocky Hunter, Lots of Heart last. Single file formation as they race down the home straight. And leading the way, it's the favourite, Jack Will Kidd. The filly Birdsong is right on his hammer in second spot. Better One, third. RD's a star, fourth. Then Rocky Hunter, Lots of Heart at the tail, spotting the leader. 25 metres start. Heading towards the midway point. 800 metres left to run. Second quarter, 30.9. Jack Will Kidd, a well-rated leader, shows the way, leading it by 5 metres. Birdsong is right on the back of the pace. She sits in second. Third, Better One. RD's a star, fourth. Then Rocky Hunter. Lots of Heart still last on the inside. There's no change in the order. No driver prepared to make a move, and now they're starting to build on the front end pressure. Jack Will Kidd, 5 metres. Birdsong is still glued to the back of Jack Will Kidd. Better One, third. RD's a star. Rocky Hunter. Lots of Heart, third split, 28.8. Jack Will Kidd. Jack Will Kidd on the approach, leading out 5 metres. Birdsong, Morris yet to make the move. Better One, third. RD's a star to the outside. They corner. Jack Will Kidd got away. Jack Will Kidd into the home straight, bound 6 metres. Birdsong goes to the inside, then Better One. Jack Will Kidd in front. He's king tonight. Jack Will Kidd takes the Wayne Wilson Memorial Pale Face Adios Classic. Jack Will Kidd, Birdsong, Better One. RD's a star. He blistered up the home running in 26. Rocky Hunter, he was back towards the tail with Lots of Heart. The mile rate, 154 for racingandsports.com. Jack Will Kidd. First up, new stable. Already a Group 1 winner. Now he takes the Group 3 tonight. All roads lead to Albion Park here next Saturday night. He's going to be a player in the $500,000 proto star for Ben Studd Standard Breds. Numbers 4, 2, 1, 3. 4 metres by 3.5.
2: Well, we said Jack Will Kidd, will he make a statement ahead of the proto star? Darren, I think he did just that there. 154, a tick over, 28.7, 30.9, 28.9, but home in 26.1. That's pure speed.
3: It is, and he was doing it pretty comfortable too. And they sort of pulled away a little bit from those that were Better One and RD's a star in the back straight. But Birdsong, she stuck on pretty well. They'd be happy with that first up, I think. But Jack Will Kidd, all honours with him. He was super.
2: A reminder that we will have the Inter-Dominion Round 2 barrier draws very shortly with Greg O'Connor taking us through those. But what a night it's been for Jason Grimson. 3 winners for him, and Cam Hart as well getting the big one tonight with the Group 1 Captain's Mistress. And Brittany, a bit more work to be done as far as that big race, the Proto Star, to come with that team in a couple of weeks.
0: Absolutely spot on, Ryan. Yes, a Ben Studd Proto Star to be staged next.

contention for that final slot, but he was super good just then, Jack Will Kidd. Very impressive, but I must say, I thought the filly was exceptional in second as well. She simply couldn't have gone a whole lot quicker over the concluding stages, and she does have that really sharp gate speed, which is going to stand her in good stead for what is to come. But Cam, you've sat behind him at the trials, but race day is always different. That was mighty impressive, though.

0: Just on him, and probably in his first couple of starts, he showed baby greenness. I watched him smoking around that last bend. It was like his feet were hardly touching the ground.
1: Yeah, he was awesome that way. Since Chase has had him, he's gotten sort of better and better that way. And obviously, they've done a great job with him down in Melbourne as well, and probably just a little bit more race experience, a couple more trials, and he's starting to pick it all up.
0: What's an ideal barrier draw for him in the Proto Star? Because he didn't show a lot of gate speed tonight. Was that by design?
1: Yeah, I just didn't want to stir him up too much. I just wanted him to get out and do everything right and have a good experience tonight. And that'll put him in good stead next week. But he has got pretty decent gate speed, so a nice draw would be sort of 2, 3, 4. I'd be happy with that.
0: Super first night of the carnival for you. We'll see you in 7 days.
1: Thanks, Brett.
2: 7 days.
3: All right, wraps up a wonderful night's racing, and we'll do it all again next Saturday night. For now, we leave you with the Brisbane Cup heats. The next round of these about to jump here at Parklands for race 9.
4: 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Hara's Frankie and the favourite, Winsome Jet. Green light is on, set for race 9, fifth and final heat of the Group 1 Brisbane Cup. Off now, Winsome Jet began okay, showing speed. Red Hot Penny zipping Lee, he's a pearl. Winsome Jet goes up wide into fourth spot, followed by Keep Rolling. Then came Dacey's, Rory Kingsbury, Brendan Hara's Frankie running into the

0: Red Hot Penny, and it was back towards the rear. A combined Queensland New South Wales win with Zipping Lee, a box one specialist.
1: At the queue in a terrific effort to hold off the likes of Winston Jett. Here's a pearl, and the pressure was on turning for home, and she's gotten the job done. Leah Mori, over to you.
2: Jeddah, congratulations through to a Group 1 Brisbane Cup. Zipping Lee all the way from the one.
3: Yeah, no, that was a great run. Yeah.
2: Just utilised that box speed, had a couple of strong ones right on your hammer, but a strong greyhound, as we know, have won at 600 metres.
3: Yeah, no, look, she can definitely hold her own in free-for-alls here, and she's been, you know, racing pretty well and consistent. She is good out, so that helps. And yeah, right box tonight.
2: What were you thinking in the run when you saw Here's a Pearl and Winsome Jett on your hammer?
3: Yeah, a little bit nervous, but that's all right. Now she kept going, and yeah, she did well.
2: And she's just got that box speed to utilise an inside draw, so obviously that's where you'd like to be next week in the final.
3: Yeah, look, 100%. You know, she can jump from any box, but when you're up against the best dogs, everyone can sort of come out. So yeah, definitely closer to the rail, the better.
2: Congrats, all the best with the box draw.
3: Thank you very much.
4: There we go. To mean, not too far off start time. Runners are at the starting boxes. Yeah, these runners are at the boxes. Shouldn't be too long before we see them right to move in. Little Bont the favourite. Looks a lean price. It's a pretty even field. A few chances in the race. Little Bont's coming off a last start win at Warrnambool in 25.62. He's not a... I don't think he should be $2.50. He's not an overly strong type, but he does get a nice draw down low, and it was a good effort to win at Warrnambool, but I just think the price today is rock bottom. Flying Rogue's an interesting runner, drawn out in box eight. Witch of Nova, another that at her best could be really competitive in a race like this. There's a few chances. Poor Quiver, another that if it can step well, can run well. He's drawn five. Favourite though, Little Bont, skinny price, $2.40. He's got a PB of 30 and 30, which might be enough to be competitive. Set to run. Green light now, race 10. Off and racing, and Little Bont step well from down near the inside. Favourite's going to drive through and lead from Poor Quiver, who applies the pressure and now sweeping up Meaningful. Made a really good move, and Meaningful with a meaningful move. Takes the lead and goes clear over Little Bont, Wyong Houston. Poor Quiver comes around the outside with a mid-race move, and then Quick Aussie. Well back Jill's Fantasy, Witch of Nova. And at the end, Flying Rogue, but it's all Meaningful. This is all over. It's seven lengths in front from Little Bont, and Meaningful's going to belt them. A big winner. Meaningful by about six or seven. Beat Little Bont, third to Jill's Fantasy, and then Poor Quiver, followed by Flying Rogue, well back Wyong Houston, Witch of Nova, and Quick Aussie at the end of the field. That was a dynamic win with a great turn of foot, 30 and 19 for Meaningful. Comes around the outside and just accelerated away. It's been a pain-free watch for number seven. Meaningful the winner for Jason Sharp, who's had a good night out for Ed Burrett. Fernando Bell ravishing.

Thanks, Chatty. Book for Christmas in July. Over the 520 metres, runners at the start. If you're on course tonight and enjoying the Christmas in July, then you'd certainly be very happy with the menu that the chefs put on offer. They're doing a great job trackside here at Cannington, and the runners are about to move forward. Good evening to Richard and Tricia Taliano. Hope you're both well. The runners are about to be locked away here for the third. A few young children thinking about racing these greyhounds. They're about to move in, kids, so you might want to start running soon. Our Aussie Salute at $2.25. Well supported late. Iconic Guest at $2.60. And the first row is moving in. Our Aussie Salute, $2.25. Iconic Guest, $2.65. And like most kids these days, they're not listening. The red light's about to go to green. For the running of the third, our Aussie Salute, the favourite. Green light is on. Lure to the start, and they're ready. Set.

0: hoping that early section can offset the wide draw with the late scratching earlier today of Fancy Bella. And for that reason, I'm with Galba Major on top. From the 3, Summer Angel. The 4, Winsome Storm, who I said probably doesn't get a better chance to win a race than this. And the 2, Lochinvar Chiron. But it drops away pretty quickly after the top 3. 8, 3, 4, and 2. Galba Major to hopefully get us back in the winner's circle. Let's go up to Russell Veitch for the calling of race number 9 at Wentworth Park.
1: To Sophie for Dan Gap, taking out the Peter Moss Bonoble for 2026. This is a fifth grade now. So Greyhounds are getting set. Favourites join Box 8, Galba Major for the Mark Hughes Foundation. And Charlie Barnes places Nan's Greyhound in Winsome Storm to box 4, a $4.80 chance. And the green light is on. Provocateurs in motion for the penultimate, race number 9. They're set. And they're racing. And Galba Major came out hard. And Summer Angel's trying to go with him early. Third is Lochinvar Chiron, followed by Little Lincoln, Lumia Thunder, and Winsome Storm will seize them all. Down the back, and Summer Angel is the leader from Galba Major. Lochinvar Chiron's third, running on is Lumia Thunder. A breakaway, Little Lincoln, and Winsome Storm coming off the back. And Summer Angel up by 4. Galba Major can't get there. Lumia Thunder runs on from the back. Summer Angel's in front for Enro Row. And Summer Angel goes all the way, beats Winsome Storm, rattling home in a photo with Lumia Thunder. And then came Galba Major, Lochinvar Chiron, and Little Lincoln. The time is 29.6.
2: 3.50 and 1.50 for 3. Summer Angels taking the victory there. Looks like the 4 may have got second. We stand by. Yeah, 3.41 will be the numbers there at 23.4 and a 1. We're heading off to Globe Derby now for the running of race number 5 on the program. Runners are milling around at the start here. Lachlan's gone 4.3.10 and 9. 4.3.10 and 9. It's the first leg of the quadrilla. Hawksdale Deed is 1.30 to $1.28. Looking to make it 4 straight wins in a row. Ashanti Prince number 3. 4.60 to $7. It's won 3 of its last 5 and picked up a second in the patch in the middle of that. And Roadstar, number 6, first of the double quotas at $15. Let's take you on track for the running of race number 5.
3: So Roadstar, 21 now about for 1. Clarendon Legacy, 16 about for 10. Just Mocker. 26, number 7, OK. 31, number 5, Fenchway Star. 34, number 2, Clarendon Sakura. 34, number 9, Malachite Rock. 41, number 8, Childers Road. Hawksdale Deed is shorter than what I thought she would be. She's won the last 3 starts and goes really well for Matthew Horsnell, a last start winner here at Globe Derby. But yeah, $1.30, don't know if I can justify that. She will be hard to beat, but is awfully short. We've seen all the favourites get up so far tonight. The first 4 faves getting the wins. So for halfway point, Hawksdale D will be looking to continue that trend over 22.30. We are set for a start. Race number 5, Globe Derby. We are set to go. There's the light. They're racing. Hawksdale Deed began well in the middle. Is searching for the top. There's speed from Clarendon Sakura, who's trying to cross down in front of Clarendon Legacy. Hawksdale Deed in the middle is carving on over and will find the lead. Gets away by 5 megas over Clarendon Sakura. Racing one off of our cover, Ashanti Prince. And 3 back along the inside is Clarendon Legacy. Lobbing into the 1-1 is Malachite Rock. 1 out, 2 back is Just Mocker, who's on the outside of Childers Rogue. He's a bit fired up. 4 back along the inside. Fenchway Star racing one off with Roadstar, and OK goes back to the tail end of the field. Fave in control. Hawksdale Deed closed at $1.30. She leads the way by 2 over Ashanti Prince up on the outside. Lead time 46.7 behind the leader, Clarendon Sakura. And in the 1-1 Malachite Rock, 3 back is Clarendon Legacy. 1 out, 2 back, Just Mocker is midfield on the outside of Childers Road, who's still over racing along the inside. Fenchway Star racing one off. 5.5 Road Star, OK at the tail end of the field. They have completed 1 lap, 1,300 metres to go. Hawksdale Deed for Wayne Hill, going for 4 in a row, leads by 2.5. Ashanti Prince for Main Danger, according to the market, up on the outside, closed

at $7. Behind the leader is Clarendon Sakura. Maintaining the 1-1 posse is Malachite Rock, and a nice spot for him. Three back is Clarendon Legacy. One out, two back, just Mocha. Childers Road on the inside of Fenchway Star. Road Star racing one off with OK. Opening quarter 31.1. So Hawksdale Deed getting an ideal timeout on top here by 2.5. Over Ashanti Prince, Clarendon Sakura on the inside. Just Mocha coming around.

Star also joining in three wide. Three back is Clarendon Legacy, Hilda's Road, who angles one off. In behind those, Roadstar coming three wide with OK hovering around the tail. 30.2, 61.3. Hawksdale Deed gets away by 3 metres. Ashanti Prince trying to stick on. Clarendon Sakura on the inside. Up to fourth, just Mocha winding home. Then we go back to Clarendon Legacy, along with Childers Road in that clump of horses. They race up to the turn, 28.5, 200 metres to run. Hawksdale Deed now goes for home, gets away by 5.5. Clarendon Sakura running on, 7 away then to Ashanti Prince, just Mocha. But as easy as you like, a walk in the park for Hawksdale Deed. Beats home Clarendon Sakura. Third will be Ashanti Prince in front of just Mocha, who will grab fourth in front of Clarendon Legacy, Malachite Rock, Fenchway Star, Childers Road, OK, one of the last ones in, with Roadstar home in 28.8, mile rate 159.3.

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1: Yeah, join me, Sammy Hewitt, alongside Blake Ashford for free-to-air commentary of all One New Zealand home games. What are you going to be doing there, Jello?
0: I'll be there. I'll be right down there in the thick of the action on the sidelines, telling you who's coming on, who's coming off.
1: Plus, Sport Nation has up to four NRL games every weekend, and State of O.
0: And the NRL finals. Download

0: been a really big night. We had it all kick off with heats abducted for that, and of course the Brisbane Cup heats were absolutely sublime, and the draw will be done for that shortly here on course. But in the meantime, Liam, it's a pretty open race here for the 10th. I reckon Miss Bear might be the fastest dog in this race overall. It's just a matter of what sort of passage she's able to get. What's your take?
1: Yeah, I thought she could win Miss Bear. She was fourth here last week from the inside, not beaten too far. You're right. There's dogs with better early speed in the race, like Hara's Pumpkin, Typhoon Saskia, Hooked on Kisses. Just really interesting this race because there's a lot of Capalabar straight form and a form and a lot of Q1 form as well. Early speed Grey Soul, we saw a lot of that here in that Ideas Girl race last week. Miss Bear's by on top. Eternity Bridge is a greyhound that if it can find the rail will just keep plugging away. Has got up over 600 metres last start as well and ran okay. I think it's value at $14. 4-3-2-6 for me. I'll stick with Miss Bear. If she can just get through them in the first 50 metres, settle third or fourth, I think she'll be a bit too strong late. I think the 3 Eternity Bridge is certainly value. 2 Hara's Pumpkin and the 6 in for 4th Grace Isle, 4-3-2-6.
0: All right, so all aboard Miss Bear. Hara's Pumpkin remains a favourite at $2.70. Miss Bear, $3.10. And Gracie Isle at $4.40. Hooked on Kisses, $8. The rest at double figure odds. Let's head upstairs for the second last time tonight to Johnny Brash.
2: Commonly known as the penultimate patch, these runners are at the start for race number 10. This is the fifth grade bitches event. Hara's Pumpkin for Gemma Daly, $2.30. Miss Bear, $3.30. Grace Isle at $4.40. Hooked on Kisses first up. Might get a good run across with Grace Isle showing speed. It's at $8. Eternity Bridge at $14. They're moving in for race number 10. 10th of 11. Box draw to come for the Brisbane Cup. Green light is on. Favourite box two, Hara's Pumpkin. Racing, Hara's Pumpkin away quickly, together with Eternity Bridge. Here's Grace Isle down the outside, followed by Hooked on Kisses, wide Typhoon Saskia. Check to the rear, Miss Bear with Gold Star Annie running into the back, and the leader was Grace Isle by 4 lengths over Hara's Pumpkin. Over onto the inside, Hooked on Kisses, slightly checked, then Miss Bear, Eternity Bridge, Gold Star Annie.

side here. Pronunciation, I believe, is Tarabac. We'll go with that until we hear that it's not right. It's either Tarbak or Tarabac. The runners are at the start. And from my research, a Scottish Gaelic word meaning productive or beneficial, Tarabac. So we'll see if that settles down well as they are about to move in. I'm sure punters that have T-A-R-B-H-A-C-H on their ticket and they're listening on the radio probably aren't listening for Tarabac, but that's what we're going to go with. They're moving in. Even money here, the fave. 3.20 about Bel-Air Brindle. Favourite looking to go back-to-back. And they are now moving in. 7.50 about Zipping Costa. So Tarabac to run the favourite. Doesn't sound right, does it? But they're moving in. $2 about this favourite in box eight. And they are set to run now. Field in. Stand by for a jump now. They're set. And they're racing. And Tarabac away cleanly. Good speed. Motorsport from the middle in the yellow rug's going to cross and lead. Tarabac moves up quickly on the outside. Going to third. And squeezing through now between runners, making some ground, smaller racks, and they're followed around the outside. Poor Harris from Insinuating. Well back to Bel-Air Brindle, Bel-Air Betty, and at the end, Zipping Costa. So Motorsport about two in front, but Tarabac getting into the clear, starting to thump home now. Motorsport in front, Tarabac coming hard. Motorsport.

Can she record her third consecutive victory? We're about to find out. 175, $8 about Impress Mona, 480 Rapido Ace. And the second row joins the line. Corey White reaches down, picks up the collar and lead. Content he can do no more now. The green light is on. Lure to the start, race number four. Twin Fin's the favourite. They're ready racing. Twin Fin began quickly on the inside. Also fast away was Queen of Kuna, who burns across and finds the early lead. Going into second place was Twin Fin, who had to check off heels. And West on Cole took its running, then followed by Impress Mona. In behind them was Starlight Tory. Well back in the field was Finney Fox, along with Rapido Ace. And Benali sees them all off the back. Queen of Kuna out by two lengths on Twin Fin to second, then followed by West on Cole, who runs on four lengths away. Impress Mona on the corner. Queen of Kuna's going strongly. Twin Fin can't do any more. And Queen Kuna draws away, wins by four lengths. Second goes to West on Cole, third in Twin Fin, Starlight Tory and Finney Fox, and then followed by Rapido Ace, Benali and Impress Mona at the rear. 29.84, good win by Queen of Kuna, who has been knocking on the door, and she's been able to open it tonight, finding the top, and she leads throughout and wins over number three West on Cole and Twin Fin back in third place. Interim numbers 6-3-1 and 2. 6-3-1 and 2, 29.86 the time. And the winning margin is 3¾ lengths by 3/4. Number six, Queen of Kuna. A

0: seemed to go amiss late, but he ran third just in front of Wonder Eye and follow the ace. The time 30 seconds.
1: Congratulations, Adrian Child and Fat Freddy, 30 and 6. It's a big PB here at Wenty, and wow, how about the price? $34 for Fat Freddy. Hardstyle Molly runs home into second at $21. Zipping Buffalo is in the hands of the attendants here and looks to be okay. I reckon maybe just something went amiss late in that race because it had the race shot to bits. It runs home into third. But if you found Fat Freddy, good on ya. You're rich. Big, big price here in the last at Wentworth Park. And as Russell Veach said, Adrian Child, not many winners at Wentworth Park, gets another one tonight. We'll get a quick head on before we wrap up. You can see everything went to the fence, which allowed Buffalo to just scoot around the outside. And tell you what, if you had a ticket on Zipping Buffalo, you must.
2: This is a fifth grade over the 400. Favourite easing slightly, box two. Support for the one, 550 into four, now into 390. And down the bottom, drink to that, 280 out to 360. So favourite of the two, support for the one. The pink slightly easy, but well in the market. Getting good odds most other runners. So they move over behind the start. Bit of light fog trying to roll in. So these runners go behind the boxes. Colours the leads coming off. And they're about to be loaded away. Race 11. So two will run the favourite. Just a smidge of the money again for the pink coming in the second elect. And good money for the one. Second line move up. And we're just about set. Now they're all in. Light green. Buddy's on the way. Race 11. They're set. Racing. Coming out okay. Modest Man. Closing Model was there as well on the inside. Hot to Rule. Trying to get up around the outside. There would have been Snacks. The other one there was Lacey Red. Further back behind him was Family Crest. Sunshine Ronda and Snacks is out the back. Coming off the corner though, and Modest Man with a handy break. Getting out in the middle of the track, but he's still clear. Closing Model can't get there. Third will go to Hot to Rule. Big gap back to Lacey Red. Then came Sunshine Ronda. Further back would have been Drink to That. Family Crest. They've ran 22.75 winner number two, Modest Man. Second will go to the one, Closing Model. And third of the three, Hot to Rule.

0: 8 tonight in its heat, game in defeat, goes to box number one, same draw it placed in the Flying Amy. Cumbria Jack, he's got the three, and off the chart, we're just mentioning on active, has Secret Bandit in the five, who wants to go hard left, and Cheeky Belgian, not a reliable beginner, in the seven, and ran a 4.99 to the first mark. Might get a perfect run from that middle draw.
1: Who starts favourite, in your opinion?
0: Jeez, it's really game on here for mine. Off the chart has been the pre-favourite coming into the series, and given what he's done tonight, I reckon... Oh, jeez, I was going to say, I thought it might be him still, just given what's drawn around him. Winsome Jet and Cumbria Jack, I don't know, like, is it about $2.50 or $3 the three? I mean, somewhere around that quote. I know that Tab will have a market up for this race tomorrow, so stay tuned there as far as with your Tab app and also Tab websites. But, yeah, it's a hard race. It's a hard, hard race for mine.
1: It's going to be a cracker. No two ways about that. One more to come, as I mentioned, is the 11th, and we've got a pretty good battle here for favouritism. It does sit with Surrealist, but Mapunga Flies right on his doorstep. What happens here, Liam?
0: Well, Mapunga Flyer's got the early speed, without a doubt. Top tip for mine is Surrealist and Brunswick Dream, potentially the value. I did think Surrealist would be much, much better priced than what it is, though. I thought Mapunga Flyer would be the favourite. Surrealist coming back in trip, having contested the Cindy's Magic. Small field gives it a red-hot chance here. Will be very strong through the line. Jeff Britton actually wanted Mapunga Flyer in the Brisbane Cup Series. However, due to conditions where you need to race here as well as trial, unable to happen. That's why he's going around here. But if Connections thought he has a Brisbane Cup hope, surely he's going to be some sort of a chance here in this graded race.
1: 100%. And this time last year, Mapunga Flyer was indeed that, flying at a break sort of July onwards and resume racing the early part of this year. His best still hasn't been recaptured, but let's see what he's got for us tonight. For the last on a big night of racing here at the Q, here's John Brash.
2: Us on that Consolation A and Consolation B, you don't need to nominate next week. They'll be based on placing second and third. Set for the last, racing now. Fast away was Surrealist together with Pretty Posh. Missing advantage, Surrealist missed it. Flyaway Jack won the start. Down the outside was Pretty Posh. Rallying through then was Brunswick Dream, followed by Mapunga Flyer, zipping Tez Fay, and Surrealist was last. Flyaway Jack raced away down the back, seven lengths in front of Pretty Posh, followed then by Brunswick Dream, Mapunga Flyer around them, Surrealist, but it's all Flyaway Jack. Flyaway Jack is clear, and Flyaway Jack by four lengths. Surrealist second, made up many lengths. Third home, Brunswick Dream. A break then to Pretty Posh, followed by Flyer, a well back Mapunga Flyer, last in zipping Tez Fay in around 29 at 8. 5.06, 7.78 and 5.30 the early splits. 5.06, 7.78, 5.30. 29.76 the run. 29.76, 5.06.
3: It's a complex race, and you know, over the years, this is where we sort of start to get that buffer as far as the two-year-olds are concerned. There are a lot of hopefuls here that, you know, trainers and connections believe and hope can scale great hearts, and some that get left behind, sort of three or four will step forward through their three-year-old career, and some of them will come out on the other side and look to whack away at handicap level.
4: There's a horse here, Nick, that's been bombed on the fixed horse front called Tudor Rose. She's the grade, horse number two. You know, whilst numbers three and seven are the horses that got the form, I think the biggest improver in the race is horse number two, Tudor Rose.
5: All right, a lot of the jockeys are off at the start. Let's head to MJ.
6: We had to start for the Amusenet Golden Slipper, grade 2 over 1400 metres, and these young fillies, it's very important for them to get to the start quite relaxed, and I was just waiting for the favourite, number 7, LSB Toklas, to walk past, and Richard Fries just got an offer. She looked very calm, she looked really well. I thought number 2, Tudor Rose, was well presented, nice tall, big filly. She's going to enjoy a bit of ground later on. And then filly of Dean Canema is Palace of Vernia. It's a very, very nice filly. She really stands up a good ground. She's on it. Toes, hasn't got the greatest draw, but you can see she's on her toes. She's a very nice filly. But I think, yeah, the favourite looked good. She's pretty calm here at the start, and it looks like quite a competitive race, but very important for these youngsters to be calm, and they all seem to be doing okay. I thought Tudor Rose walked around here really nicely, and yeah, we're going to go back to the team.

0: MJ Bielefeld's at the start there. I think the seven did quite a good job of nearly decapitating him there, but MJ, I think, has just managed to duck out of the way and under the rail. He's a man of many talents. I don't know if you knew that he can ride horses, he can pick horses, he can also tie a tie knot round his leg better than anyone else I've ever seen when it's made of man-made fibre.
1: Yeah, you were privy to that earlier on today, but Alice B. Toklas is the horse that nearly got in the way there, and she is one of the runners that's been loaded first, but they're loading here. Next, let's hand up to Craig for the calling of the Amusement Net Golden Slipper Group 2 1400 metres. Good afternoon to you, Craig.
2: Thank you very much, Steve. They're starting to step up at the 1400 metre marker. Too Fast, Too Fiesta goes in. No Drama stepping up. Viking Lass, Ocean Mistress about to step forward. Gate one, Rushing Chimes is in. Ferrari Flair about to step up. AMC's Roy's Fantasy. Palace of Avernia goes into 13. Viking Lass installed. AMC's Roy's Fantasy goes into 8. Volcanic Heat is in 6. They're just about set at the 1400 metre marker. Lady Harlequin goes to an outside gate. About set. Waiting for the flag and the dispatch from the 1400 metre marker. Not a bad beginning this one. Volcanic Heat is right there at the rail. Royal Tiara, Ferrari Flair has a good position. No Dramas on the outside. Rushing Chimes near the rail. The Yellow Sleeves on the outside of that. Too Fast, Too Fiesta. Lady Harlequin's only 2.5 lengths off them. Then comes Tudor Rose. Behind that one on the outside, Palace of Avernia. That's got about 5 or 6 lengths to make up. Further back is Gild the Lily. Alice B. Toklas is back. Third to last, about 9 lengths off the leader. Then comes Ocean Mistress as Volcanic Heat takes them along. That leads them by 2 lengths. No Drama is second. At the rail is Royal Tiara. Then comes Lady Harlequin. Ferrari Flares between runners. Rushing Chimes is at the rail. Too Fast, Too Fiesta's on the outside. Then AMC's Roy's Fantasy, Palace of Avernia on the outside. The Homeward Bound and Volcanic Heat with the lead. On the inside, Royal Tiara, No Drama, Rushing Chimes. Behind that one, Palace of Avernia is riding a big race. Alice B. Toklas is going to come out for a run. Coming to the last 200, it's No Drama but Palace of Avernia. Ocean Mistress running on the inside, Royal Tiara, but it is Palace of Avernia. And Palace of Avernia has won it. Alice B. Toklas second, Tudor Rose third, maybe No Drama ran fourth. That's the running of race 5 and Palace of Avernia, number 13, 6 rand 60 and 2.40. And this is the Versant Jetterex, Craig Zaki, Dean Cannemeyer. This one for Mr. Irvin and Moore. They win a length and a quarter. Second, number 7, Alice B. Toklas. That's the tote favorite. Third, number 2, Tudor Rose. The fourth position, I thought number 12, No Drama. Let's see when they get to the line. And then came number 10, Ocean Mistress. Further back in the run was number 11, Viking Lass. And they were followed by Ferrari Flair and AMC's Roy's Fantasy. As we look at this, Palace of Avernia.
3: For Lance Hulbertson, gets gate number 1 with the scratching of number 1, John McLean, who was the emergency. And we do have a very important late scratching here on Bet's Advice. It was announced about an hour and a half ago. Number 10, Mickey's Beauty, coming out. So, number 10, Mickey's Beauty, a late scratching. Now, Big Black Betty, she's just finishing off a prelim lap, by the looks of things. So, runners are at the start. But Big Black Betty is just finishing off her warm-up here. So, looking at this market, number 2, Resurrects, $1.45, $5.50. Number 3, My Ultimate Skeeter, joins the Trent Horse stable. So 61 starts, 10 wins, 11 placings. Has not had a run.

0: But he can run 10 wins from 61 goes. So he's a bit of an unknown here, my ultimate skeeter, at 5.50. Big Black Betty, number 5 at 14. Baraka No Brack, number 8 at 14. 16 about the 9, Tonka Wakong. 18 about number 4, the Originator. Runners are about to move up. Race 12, Vimenos, coming up in 2 minutes on Sky One. So, Mobile picking up speed. 18 about number 7, Miss Out. 26, number 11, My Rocky Romance. And 41 about number 6, Rolling Ramona. It was very much over the odds there at $41. She can run a very good race when she's 100%. Moving up. National rating of 52 to 59. Resurrex, number 2, is $1.50. You can take out number 10, Mickey's Beauty. A late scratching. We are set to go. There's the light. They're racing. Resurrex won the start, is poking up to lead. Big Black Betty showing pace with the Originator in between runners, but Resurrex the fave will hold the lead over the Originator, racing one off of our cover, and Baraka No Brack gets onto Galiga's back. Big Black Betty into the 1-1. Seven away then to My Ultimate Skeeter. 5.5 Tonka Wakon, My Rocky Romance, Rolling Ramona along the inside. 10 away, Miss Out is tailed off. Lead time 12 seconds. Down the back with 1,300 metres to run. Resurrex is the leader, but Originator is really applying the pressure on the outside and keeping the tempo honest. Behind the leader is Baraka No Brack, and in the 1-1 is Big Black Betty. 10 away to the others, headed by Tonka Wakong on the outside of My Ultimate Skeeter, who's virtually 3 back along the inside. My Rocky Romance racing one off with Rolling Ramona, who's covered up by Miss Out. Opening corner, 29.5. Resurrex is not getting an easy time out on top here. Only cleared by a metre. The Originator on the outside is fired up. Behind the leader, Baraka No Brack. And in the 1-1 is Big Black Betty. One out, two back, Tonka Wakong. My Ultimate Skeeter just not stretching out and going roughly now. Goes for a gallop. Moving around the outside is My Rocky Romance with Miss Out, Rolling Ramona. 29.1, 58.6. A hot first half for Resurrex. Rex, who hasn't had it easy, is away by 2 metres over the Originator on the outside. Back on the inside, Baraka No Brack travels well. Moving around the outside, 3 wide comes Big Black Betty. Rolling Ramona trying to squeeze through with Miss Out. Tonka Wakon, My Rocky Romance. Now tailed off is My Ultimate Skeeter. 29.9, they turn for home. Resurrex by a neck over the Originator, sticking on down the outside with Miss Out. Then we go back to on the inside now, peeling to the sprint lane, Baraka No Brack. Resurrex is gone. Tonka Wakon from nowhere down the outside. Tonka Wakon charging home will get the cash over Baraka No Brack. Miss Out, 4-5 of Originator or Big Black Betty. Resurrex, Rolling Ramona, My Rocky Romance, My Ultimate Skeeter out the back, homing 30.2 mile rate or 156.8.
1: About Ivory Inzai, your race favourite in box 2 for Emma Scott. A little bit of a holding pattern for that Globe Derby harness race, which is now concluded. And the green light about to be shown here in the last. Starting signals well and truly flashing, about half the field placed in. The evens now join the line. Favourite Ivory Inzai at 3.20. Scott Kennel, Emma Scott with 4. In fact, 5 now of the 8 with the reserve getting a start. They're set for the lucky last. Race 12, green light. They're set, and they're racing. Ivory Inzai step well down near the inside. Frenzy had good speed. Will come across, set up the shop in front, leading narrowly from Zipping Secret. And now Ivory Inzai gets busy, and down at the first corner, Baby Girl Pearl. So Frenzy had taken a narrow lead, a length in front to Ivory Inzai, who continues to kick up on the rail. Zipping Secret about 2 lengths away, and they're clear from Bomb Over. A break to Paul Gregson, then on a Spears, and Ivory Mahara race in 2. Frenzy off the rail, grabbed by Ivory Inzai, who pokes through against the inside, and the last favourite's a winner. Ivory Inzai by a length and a quarter. Wears down Frenzy. Third in Zipping Secret, and then Bomb Over. Clear from Paul Gregson, Honest Spears, and back toward the tail of the field, Ivory Mahara. And unfortunately, Baby Girl Pearl has failed to complete the course. 30 and 33.

Good afternoon, Anthony, Steve, and everybody. So, with not many more left to go, the blindfold applied to Mighty Magnus and quickly came off, but being put back on again. Mighty Magnus, though, not reacting well to the blindfold. 7-4 favourite now, strong in the betting. 7-2 Quantum Power. Mighty Magnus and Danny Tuthope due to slot into stall number 6. All being well. So Mighty Magnus has gone in. And here comes Ambitio. Out of Robert Havlin. To complete the line, rearing is Mighty Magnus, getting a little bit upset, and they're off. And Mighty Magnus got squeezed out a shade at the start for this Betway sprint handicap over 5 furlongs. Ambitio out very quickly. White Jacket, Percy's Star Handy. On the left, the gold sleeves of Zelena, followed by Desert Treasure, red and blue of Kolkata Knight, pink and black stripes, Quantum Power. One from last, We Don't Tell Lies, and Mighty Magnus is 6 lengths off the pace and last of all here. Percy's Star in between Zelena, and on the right is Ambitio. These three, they've gone past halfway, running down towards the 2. Desert Treasure in behind. On the left, We Don't Tell Lies, trying to deliver a run as they run towards the final furlong. Ambitio just with the lead. Quantum Power looking for the hat trick now, is throwing down a bid. We Don't Tell Lies, the near side. Extreme left, Mighty Magnus is now coming home to good effect. They run to the last 100 yards. We Don't Tell Lies pressing Quantum Power. Then Mighty Magnus up towards the line. Quantum Power still leading. Quantum Power completes the hat trick to We Don't Tell Lies. Mighty Magnus did pretty well in the circumstances, and then Kolkata Knights.

70 in a very even market here for the first leg of the quaddie. Get your quaddie on over the 601 metres. Thanks, Chatty, as our on-course patrons join us. Very happy 75th birthday to the guru, Gary Wilson, celebrating his birthday today. So very happy birthday from all of your friends and family, Gary, within the greyhound industry. Very happy 75th birthday to the legend, the guru, Gary Wilson. King Nangar, the favourite here at $2.90, 360 Tarawai Lock. 370 Take My Advice, $5 Just a Bindi, as the runners arrive at the start for the fifth event to get your quaddie on over the 601 metres. So King Nangar, greyhound who's been knocking on the door, placed at four of his last six outings. He's having just his second try over this trip. Didn't have a lot of luck on debut. Wasn't it probably a stronger field than this, and gets his opportunity from an inside draw to be able to play a part. $3 favourite. 350 about Tarawai Lock, who won first up over the distance. And the other runner in the market is Take My Advice. A greyhound has won twice from seven starts, although most of the victories have come from inside draws. So runners at the start. Race five on the program. And the runners are about to be signaled to go through. King Nangar is the favourite, drawn in box number two. And the first row is about to move in. And now the second row joins the line. The Tab Touch box is loaded. Favourite in two, King Nangar. Lids are closed. Red light's about to go to green. Lure set in motion for the fifth. And they're set. Ready. Racing. King Nangar came out quickly, musters up on the inside, is going to lead into the first corner, coming across from our wide Brookman Ranger, and also Take My Advice. In behind them was Tarawai Lock, who found the fence, along with Rosie Brown on the outside of Black Tiger, Just a Bindi, and seeing them all was Sandfire as they work towards the back straight, and working across now and taking the lead was Take My Advice in second place, up on the inside Tarawai Lock, and now going around the outside again was King Nangar, who was headed, and now goes up on the outside of Take My Advice as they swing onto the corner. In behind them, Black Tiger, Just a Bindi, is running on solidly. Just a Bindi up on the inside of Take My Advice. Take My Advice just falls in from either Just a Bindi or King Nangar in a photo. In behind them, close up, was

0: Number 8, Take My Advice, from an outside draw. Hit the front, was challenged, and then kicked again in the straight. Has been able to lose end a losing sequence of 8 starts and has broken through for Adam Smithson. Number 8 first. Interim numbers are 8, 5, 2 and 7. 8, 5, 2 and 7. 35, 38 the time. And the winning margin a half length by a half head. Number 8, Take My Advice, a brindle dog by Vice Grip at a High Sky. Owned by Shantae White, Tramp Adam Smithson has now won 7 of 37. Second number 5, Just a Bindi, a black bitch by Tommy Shelby at 250.
1: 390 the 4, 460 the 1, and $6 the 8. So these runners moving over. They form two lines, late scratching of the 3. So collars and leads are off, and we're about to be loaded away. First line going in. Second line about to come up. The pathways to finish off. Good luck if you're trying to get out. Light goes green. Bunny rolls, we'll soon know. They're all set. Ready. Racing. Coming out okay was Electra Bell on the inside, and it goes to the early lead. Up there with it, though, Rainbow Bell in a handy spot. Back behind them would have been Mekong Ruby, Seashine, getting around them, zipping Kendrick. And further back behind them, Ruby Tanuki and Alex Vogue. Off the corner, though, in the lead.

5. And the amber light is on. So the field about to move off for a start on what is now a very chilly night here in Northam. Very fresh. And the amber light is on. 10 seconds away from the official starting time. Racing at Pinjarra on Monday, 11:48 for the first Gloucester Park at Twilight Meeting. Steelos will be up and running at headquarters. On Tuesday, Giordano comes up on the outside. Show with a flow, trying to recapture some of its old form. It's getting on now. It's an 11-year-old. They head into the back straight over the 21.90. She's My Little Gem, Joe with a Flow, The Mercenary. Good on your mate, Sports Central and Giordano. Second line, Fjord and Chow Babe. Giordano pulling up towards the gate. Set. Racing. Joe with a Flow got away fast. It's going to the front, although holding up She's My Little Gem a little bit on the inside is keeping it out early. Getting a nice run through Chow Bay behind the leader. The Mercenary is currently 1-1. 8 metres to Fjord, travelling comfortably outside of Good On Your Mate. Then Giordano across to the moving line in front of Sports Central. So they come around the home turn and now taking up the running She's My Little Gem. Kicked up on the inside of Joe with a Flow. Chow Babe sitting behind the leader. The Mercenary racing 1-1. Fjord is 1-2. And then Good On Your Mate, who's down on the inside. Giordano's going to follow Fjord, and Sports Central is back last. Down the straight, She's My Little Gem is in front for Shannon Savalco and Langinwood in the red and white. Past the post he goes, leading by 3 metres. Joe with a Flow. Chow Babe, The Mercenary, 1-1. Good On Your Mate, 3 back the inside. Fjord is 1-2 outside of Sports Central. And Giordano is last. Lead time at 43.91. There's been faster lead times tonight and a couple have been slower. She's My Little Gem leads by about 3.5 metres. On the outside is Joe with a Flow. Racing third is Chow Bay. Fourth, The Mercenary. Fifth, Good On Your Mate, the inside. Fjord is still 1-2 outside of Sports Central. And Giordano still back last and about 22 metres away from the leader. Off the back straight they run. They go through the first quarter now. We'll have that in a moment. And She's My Little Gem leading the way from Joe with a Flow and Chow Babe. And then The Mercenary 1-1. Good On Your Mate, the inside. 30.95 was the first quarter of the final mile. Further back is Sports Central on the inside of Fjord, and still back last is Giordano. Into the straight, She's My Little Gem gets the bell, leading the way from Joe with the Flow. Chow Babe, the inside, there's been absolutely no moves. The Mercenary is 1-1, Good On Your Mate, the inside, and then came Fjord, Sports Central, and Giordano is back last of all as they go past the post. Out in front, She's My Little Gem, but under pressure. Joe with the Flow is on the outside of it. Chow Babe back on the inside as they run into the back straight, followed by The Mercenary, Good On Your Mate, Fjord, Giordano, and also Sports Central. Down the back, She's My Little Gem just in front. Joe with the Flow is given full bore on the outside, trying to level up. Chow Babe the inside, and then The Mercenary. Giordano's out wider, trying to pick up some ground and is doing so, followed by Fjord in the centre. Good On Your Mate got an inside run, which means Giordano's four deep as The Mercenary pops out three wide. They're really packing up. Good On Your Mate is trying to come through on the inside. Sports Central is diving through in the middle, and Fjord dropped back to last as they come to the turn, and Joe with the Flow hit the front and giving chase is Chow Babe. Joe with the Flow's got the lead. Chow Babe and then Sports Central, but Joe with the Flow burst clear with 150 to go, and I think he's home. Joe with the Flow nicely out in front, leads by about 6 metres, doing it well. Sports Central's made up a lot of ground to go to second. Good On Your Mate got up on the inside, then Chow Babe, but an easy win to Joe with the Flow over Sports Central by 4 metres. Sports Central did make some inroads. 6 metres, Good On Your Mate, and 5 metres, Chow Babe for yours. She's My Little Gem, The Mercenary, Giordano.

0: again. It's a warm welcome to Alan Howes.
1: Thank you, Anthony, and a very good afternoon, everybody. Welcome along to Coral Eclipse Day 2026 here at Sandown Park. On us to post for the opener, and the first one to head down, walk to post, was number 6, Liavani. She's the man of James Doyle for Carl Burke for Wathnam Racing. Peacock Blue, the gold sleeves and a red cap there for number 6, Liavani, a previous Queen Mary winner at Royal Ascot as a two-year-old. Next out was the cheekpiece to number 2, Partisan Hero, in the green with the black armlets and cap. Runners low in Highlands, Colin Keane for David Lochnan. Wearing the hood in the prelims, next is number 1, Get Ready to Rumble. The Norman Court start, Callum Rodriguez for Jack Shannon. The yellow with the black sash and cap for number 1, Get Ready to Rumble. Then number 4, Chagrin for J&A Young Racing Limited. Chagrin was third in this race last year, back for more again today. Green and gold halves of the white sash and the dark blue cap. Ross Ryan for Clive Cox, number 4, Chagrin. And the Aussie mare, number 5, Asfura, winner of 3 European Group 1s for owner breeders Newark Elaine Farm. Oisin Murphy for Henry Dwyer, number 5, the mare Asfura. Then number 10, Palmyra, photo Mr. Harper, in maroon with those light blue hoops on the sleeves and quarter cap. Charlie Bishop for Eve Johnson Horton, number 10, Palmyra. Then the filly, number 7, Luna at Inverniche, for Summer Storm Bloodstock and the Weissing dark green hoops, those spotted sleeves and dark green cap. Ray Dawson for Katie Scott, number 7, Luna at Inverniche. Just behind her is number 3, Rum Star, who won this race last year. Trying to do so again with Rob Hornby in the saddle again, with Jonathan Portman, the trainer, for owners Vincent and Russell Ward in the light blue and yellow quarters, those light blue sleeves and cap. Then number 9, the filly Gold Digger. Rhoda Phil Cunningham in the white jacket, the grey sleeves, the black stars and the black cap. Safi Osborne for Richard Spencer, number 9, Gold Digger. Those are runners and riders then for the opener. The Group 3 Coral Charge registered as the Sprint Stakes. Asfura is the 5-2 favourite. Last year's winner Rum Star at 3-1. Last year's third Chagrin at 100-30. Get Ready to Rumble at 7-1. Partisan Heroes at 12-1 with Gold Digger 14-1. Liavani 18-1. Also 18-1 for Luna at Inverniche. And Palmyra at 66-1 is the outsider of our opening race field. Runners to post for the Coral Charge.

first team with Luna Inverness. Now Chagrin is forward. Palmyra, stall number 5. Now Gold Digger. Partisan Hero went into stall number 4. Rum Star moving up, looking for back-to-back wins in this. Get ready to rumble. Stall number 10.

0: add, they're off for the Group 3 in those Gold Digger and Partizan Hero in green with the cheek pieces. Palmeiras next on the inside, maroon and light blue. Then last year's winner, Rumstar, in light blue and yellow. Towards the rear of the field, get ready to rumble. And Asfura is last of all. They'll soon be up to halfway. Luna and Venish disputing with Liavani. Chagrin and Partizan Hero are close up in behind. Palmeiras is handy in fifth. And then came Rumstar and Gold Digger. Get ready to rumble wider out. Asfura still last of all. They're racing now towards the final furlong and a half. Luna and Venish from Partizan Hero. Here comes Rumstar, Gold Digger out wider. Then Liavani and Palmeiras inside the final furlong. Luna Inverness is still there from Partizan Hero. Rumstar looking to launch out wider. Rumstar coming home strongly. It's Rumstar out in front to win the Coral Charge again. Rumstar the winner. Luna Inverness and Partizan Hero are tight in behind for second and third. They then race clear from Get Ready to Rumble and Liavani.
1: The outcome of race one. First, number three, Rumstar, and a photo finish for second place. That's a photo finish for second place.

number 7 Globe Derby. Thank you to the team at Sandown Park in the UK. And the fave here, number 7, Bitter Irish Luck, is at $2. Ahead of number 1, Star of Patrick, $4.80. $6.50, number 4, Feel the Moment, $8. Number 6, Bishop George. They're your main quartet, $10 about. Number 8, Majestic Summer, $10. Number 9, Daisy Boucher, $34. Number 2, James Gem, $34. Number 5, Beware the Fury. Cycling as Adams, number 10, 126. And 151, number 11, Lovelorn. About to come up here, national rating up to 61, Trogger's Mobile, over 1,800 metres, hard to go past the fave, Bitter Irish Luck, $1.95, a last start winner for Samantha Hill. It's a nice type as well. She'll enjoy the Mobile start. 480, number 1, Star of Patrick. It was quite short. He's drawn well. Tonight will be tough for him. And one who I think is a bit long, Bishop George at $8, who's racing well. And we'll love the Mobile start and the shorter distance over 1,800 metres. We are set to go. Race 7, Bitter Irish Luck at 2.15, just before jump. There's the light. They're racing. Bitter Irish Luck is going forward with Bishop George. Beware the Fury went roughly, and so did Star of Patrick. So Star of Patrick has gone for a gallop and is right out the back, and now about 20 metres off the main group, still in a wild gallop. In the meantime, finding the top, Feel the Moment. Gets away by a metre alongside Bishop George. Behind the leader is James Gem, and going into the 1-1 is Bitter Irish Luck. Three back along the inside there is Majestic Summer. Racing one off is Daisy Boucher, along with Cycling as Adams, who covers up Lovelorn. Beware the Fury, last of the main group, is back down and trotting. And Star of Patrick is a further 50 away, galloped wildly around that first turn. Lead time 12.1. Opening quarter was soft, 33.4. 1,100 metres to run, and Feel the Moment is the leader by a metre. Bishop George doing it tough on the outside. James Gem behind the leader and maintaining the 1-1 is

0: Bitter Irish Luck in a lovely spot, nice and close to Galegas with the slow tempo. Three back is Majestic Summer, Daisy Boucher, one out, two back. Cyclone S. Adams on the outside of Lovelong. Beware the Fury, last of the main group. Star of Patrick making ground, only about 30 metres off the main body of the field after galloping. Second quarter, 31.9. First half, 65.3. Fill the moment. In control. A winger two starts back, closed at $6, away by a neck. Bishop George getting closer on the outside, now levels up. James Gem on the inside, and Bigger Irish Luck travels okay in the 1-1, about 8 to 10 off the top. Daisy Boucher runs on, Majestic Summer on the inside. Cyclone S. Adams, Love Lawn, Beware the Fury, and a gap of about 20, Star of Patrick. 29.1 up to the turn. Feel the moment, and Bishop George level pegging. Bigger Irish Luck on the scene, coming three wide. Daisy Boucher travels okay. James Gem needs to lift. Majestic Summer around the outside. Bishop George in the middle. Bigger Irish Luck. Feel the moment. Daisy Boucher up the inside. Bigger Irish Luck is putting on the afterburners. The fave too good. Bigger Irish Luck beats home Daisy Boucher. Third was close. Majestic Summer in a photo with Feel the Moment, Bishop George. All up close for that photo. Cyclone S. Adams, Love Lawn, James Gem. Beware.
1: David Hobby. He's won 10 of 16. He's won his last two up against Gideon Minnelli, who's won 7 of 9, including his last three in a row. So the runners are about to move in. Sunset Caligula in 2. Gideon Minnelli 4. Dipper Minnelli on its outside in 5. The rank outsider of the field. The first row's in. Now the second row joins the line. The green light is on. Lure to the start. Sunset Caligula the favourite in 2, and they're ready. Set. Racing. Sunset Caligula began okay, then bumped there with Gideon Minnelli showing early. Speed was Apple a Day and working across just to Piastri. Sunset Caligula good enough up on the inside to lead. Just to Piastri bumped with it. Those only three quarters of length off the leader. Five lengths behind them was Choosing Texas going around them. Gideon Minnelli then followed by Dipper Minnelli and Apple a Day at the rear of the field as they go off the back. Sunset Caligula held the lead from Just to Piastri. Four lengths away behind them. Gideon Minnelli runs on in the straight. Sunset Caligula has been some win. Strong wins by three lengths. Second goes to Gideon Minnelli, who ran on well. Just a Piastri was third, then followed by Dipper Minnelli. In behind them, Choosing Texas, Apple a Day. And the time is quick, 29.75. 29.75, had to show some courage, Sunset Caligula, after getting a few bumps and pressured from the start. And he's been too good, and he draws away to win. Number two first. Defeats number four, Gideon Minnelli. Seven, Just a Piastri. And five, Dipper Minnelli. Interim numbers 2, 4, 7 and 5. Three lengths to winning margin by a half, 29.76. The
2: Cousin Yoni was allowed to drift to 14-1, has been trimmed into 10. St. Harry shortened into 4.5-1 at one point. You can now get 10-1. Prayers and Promises 10-1. Steamy Windows 66. Eric Dubois also 66. And Nightshine is a long shot. So, it's all about Red Spice. It seems that the race time money is for Red Spice.
3: Yeah, the filly in the previous Palace of Avonia, very impressive. I wonder what type of performance we're going to get here from the winner of this race. But nonetheless, looking forward to it. I think some nice two-year-old colt step out here. And yep, I can't wait for the action. Of course, Albert fairly upbeat about his chances with Red Spice, and Peter Musket confident that St. Harry will run a big race. And of course they've got a bit of form together with St. Harry running second to Red Spice down in the Western Cape during the Cape summer season.
4: At the 1400 metre start for the Golden Horseshoe, horses that just arrived here, and the first horse at Courtmaier is obviously the favourite. He's so well put together, he's got a beautiful coat to him. Sean Veal's got him, he's walking around here, he looks fantastic. Really, just you can see why he's favourite. A stunning horse. And number two, the Cullinan, also with a good coat. I thought the filly, Secretary Birch, she was sweating up a little bit uptight, seemed to have calmed down slightly, but certainly the pick of the pick for me is obviously this horse here, Vibe Check. He really looks fantastic. I think it might take a good one to beat him. So we're going to go back to the team.
5: Well, MJ also very confident of the chances of number one, Vibe SA, who went down with the earmuffs. Those will come off at the start, but he really is behaving down there, isn't he?
6: It's crunch time now, Grant. It's crunch time you have to make. I'm not one that gets swayed easily with talk. And I stick to my guns on form, etc. But I must admit, the hype around this individual that we see on screen, I've actually limited my spend in the pick six. I was actually going to play it very wide when I first got the book, but now I've gone very, very narrow with numbers 1, 2, and 7. Those are the three horses that I've included, but initially it was wider than that.
5: Well, your trifecta on screen says you roving the 1 with 2, 7, 10, and 11, so that should be a great way to play with it. Raheel's going with the 2 each way, and Warren has gone with the 10 each way. If there was going to be an upset, Chedis, who's it going to be?
6: Well, looking past the numbers I've got on screen, any one of them. But I'm hoping for a form result here. I don't think many will be swayed by the results in the previous race, although LSB

0: You know, those will be, but nevertheless, it wasn't a bad result for the punters that played the exotics in the previous race, and I'm expecting the same here.
1: You liked a bit of Secretary Bird on the way down to the start?
0: Very, very, very well, and we touched on it, you know. When it comes to placing his horses, Sean Terry's calculated Alistair, and he could have, you know, made the right decision. I'm not saying that he wouldn't have won the previous race with Secretary Bird, the way things worked out, but maybe the draw swayed him because she wasn't drawn too well in the fillies race.
2: I can confirm that Secretary Bird is here in the colts race because of the draw swing. Yeah. She pulled a nightmare draw a race earlier in the Amusenet Golden Slipper, hence Sean has decided to take his poison here and go against the boys, but obviously the kicker to that is you get a nice sex allowance, and it's not foreign the 57.5 can win, but MJ down to the start with a quick word.
3: Chad Schofield is running Secretary Bird. Chad, they're just putting a shoe on her. She lifted it just before the gate here.
4: Yeah, just when I was probably 100-200 metres away from the gates trotting, she just sort of sprung a shoe, so it needs redoing. But looks like it's back on now, so hopefully there's no ill effect.
3: Happy with the way she came down?
4: Yeah, she got a little bit hot now standing here, having to get reshod, but let's hope it doesn't sort of hinder her concentration and she can get out and get a nice position from a nice draw.
3: Best to get back to her. Thank you, Chad, for that comment. This is Chad Schofield's riding Secretary Bird. The shoe's on and back to the team.
1: Yeah, you can see her moving down to post, and great that MJ managed to catch up there and just get the inside scoop from the start.
0: Yeah, because she went down well, and MJ didn't have see that, so he got the right jockey. And we know that Zach's on the board. Could it be the turn of Chad now, because he'd like to be on the board as well. Daughter Rafif, yeah, the sex allowance, as Alistair mentioned, could come into play, but the race doesn't stop there. We want to have a look at this horse going on to the start, number two, the Cullinan. I'd like to have a look at that, because that post-maiden run, as you mentioned, is not the worst down in the Western Cape, and Justin Snaith's having a fine day, isn't he?
1: He is indeed. I actually liked the way the Cullinan moved down to post as well. I thought that was a decent canter pass, so definitely comes into the play for me, and will be one of the leading lights here. But I think the two horses, the two principals for me, definitely Vibe SA, and I think St. Harry, if he comes back to what he was when he won on his debut, and he's...

0: to be.
1: I remember the mayor well. She stayed all day. Yeah, that probably possible that he gets right involved here. They loading for the Omoda Golden Horseshoe. Here is Craig Peters.
2: Just a couple of runners to load up. Riff Raff Boy has gone in. Nightshine steps up. The Cullinan is in. Bizu Bizu is ready. Ross Kilda goes in. Cousin Yarny. Gate 12 is Prayers and Promises. The rider sports the white cap. Steamy Windows. Eric Dubois coming up. Vibe Check to come into pole position. And St. Harry at the 1400 meter marker. Riff Raff Boy just to settle in gate 4. And Vibe Check is the current favorite. That will be in pole position. We await three runners. Red Spice is in. Red Spice is fitted with the hood. They're busy with St. Harry. St. Harry coming up. Gate 1 is vacant. That's Vibe Check. Gate 8, Green Energy coming forward. Gate 11, St. Harry. Now the turn of Red Spice, Riff Raff Boy in gate 4. The flag's up, they dispatch from the 1400 meter marker. One of the first to go is Nightshine Vibe Check. The green cap is right there at the rail. Going around them Steamy Windows, that's got the pink cap. Then Cousin Yarny. Further back, Roskilde. Bizu Bizu's a little bit awkward near the rail. Then the Cullinan. On the outside of that is Secretary Bird. They're followed by St. Harry. And then comes Red Spies. Riff Raff Boy is at the rail. Then comes Eric Dubois. Behind that one is Green Energy. At the back is Prayers and Promises. 12, 13 lengths off the leader. Vibe Check takes them to the 700, leads it by 2. Nightshine is back in second. Third place is Steamy Windows, the pink cap. Then Cousin Yarny. Behind that, Roskilde. Then comes Bizu Bizu. Further back is Secretary Bird. And then the Cullinan. On the outside, St. Harry. Then Red Spice as they turn into the home stretch. And Vibe Check now goes for home. And it's Vibe Check, the leader by 2. On the outside, Steamy Windows. Then Nightshine. Down the inside, Bizu Bizu. On the outside, Secretary Bird's running on. Past the 200, Vibe Check. But here comes Secretary Bird with a big run. Green Energy, and on the inside, Red Spice. Red Spice is running on, but it's Vibe Check holding on. Down the inside, Green Energy, Vibe Check from Green Energy. Then Secondary Bird, and on the inside, Red Spice.
3: Is Last of All. So Magnitude leading them towards the turn. Magnitude to Amora Queen the outside, and in third position is Mythical Bay, a Newbury winner most recently. Lopeo is in fourth position as they take the turn and are now at the halfway point. Heroics is in fifth, and then Arcaleo Lay, and Hard to Believe is Last of All. So two of them, Amora Queen and Lopeo, sticking more towards the middle of the course and sticking towards the stands rail. It is Magnitude that continues to lead Mythical Bay. Arcaleo Lay already victorious at Doncaster and York this campaign, and fifth at Royal Ascot last time when perhaps not everything was in his favour. It's fairly close up. Heroics just getting a squeeze in behind, and the back marker is Hard to Believe as the seven of them are about to come inside their final four furlongs here. Next to the rail is Magnitude, the White Blaze Mythical Bay. Over in the centre of the course, Amora Queen and Lopeo, both coming under a little bit of pressure now. Arcaleo Lay being wound up, and then Heroics, and just the back marker is Hard to Believe, but Lopeo is struggling. Mythical Bay now trying to press Magnitude. Arcaleo Lay is under fairly strong pressure as they run towards the two. Magnitude pressed by Mythical Bay and Callum Hutchinson. Hard to Believe is starting to run on towards the centre, and then Arcaleo Lay and Heroics as they run now uphill the final furlong. Mythical Bay, Magnitude, Hard to Believe. Jason Watson still trying to get there. Mythical Bay, Magnitude is fighting on hard against the rail. Mythical Bay and Magnitude still the first two as they run close to the finish. Mythical Bay and Magnitude. Mythical Bay and Magnitude on from Hard to Believe, clear of Arcaleo Lay.

loading will commence. Last chance to place your bets in the first. We'll get line pictures up on the big screen in just a moment. Straight course Leicester. It's downhill for the first couple of furlongs. They'll go pretty quick. Then it's a slightly upward section before levelling off inside the final furlong once again. Be interesting to see which horse can win for the first time today out of these nine. A few of these have got good experience, including Dream on Kent, the one on the big screen, Pink Jacket. David Evans has won this race previously. Got two in the race along with Vinery, number nine on the card. And they are loading for the first here at Leicester. Now, Dream Lover's gone in, but the jockey's not getting on. Dream Lover is, as I say, a horse who does get rather worked up. So there's a stalls handler in with him. George Wood is not yet on board, but the horse is in the stalls, and they're just trying to keep him calm and relaxed. Another warm day here. Dream Lover drawn right on this near side in 11. We'll keep a close eye on that. Vinery is in. Champagne Charlie, another one about to go forward. One of two newcomers in the race, both trained by Stuart Williams, the newcomers. The other one's Little Mester, who's drawn in 10, not yet loaded. The well-fancied Turnstile in the yellow and white jacket is next. Diminutive horse, but he's got a fair level of form in this grade. Tamam Star, red cap worn by Jack Nichols. Yankee Doodle Dandy going in for Kieran O'Neill. Didn't beat a rival on her first start. And she's just getting a little bit worked up herself. In goes Turnstile. Just a few to load. Just playing up this Yankee Doodle Dandy. So Yankee Doodle Dandy going in. Still waiting for George Wood to get on Dream Lover. Next in is Little Mester. Southwest going forward. Couple to load. Tom, thank you very much. Last one in. Looks like we're set to go here for the opener here on Leicester Ladies' Day. And they're off and racing. For the available car selling stakes, Champagne Charlie was very slow into stride. Dream Lover, who was buzzed up before the race, is very keen to get on with things and is leading through the first furlong and a half. Up there as well, Dream on Kent in the pink jackets. These two dispute the lead. Red Cap Tamam Star is up there with Yankee Doodle Dandy, Red Cap of the White Star, Southwest in the white cap. Turnstile, yellow and white colours, breezing along right up there as well. These six have got a bit of a gap over the others. Vinery showing greenness, then comes Little Mester. Champagne Charlie has no chance. Beyond halfway then, Dream Lover in the lead, getting the measure of Dream on Kent at this stage. Moving up well, Turnstile, that's improving, being followed by Southwest under pressure. Tamam Star now under pressure, then Vinery in behind with Little Mester as they race inside the two, and Tamam Star is challenging Dream Lover for the lead. Tamam Star in the red cap trying to get past Dream Lover. Note the progress of Vinery on the far side, down the near side, Southwest from the back. Little Mester is also running on. Tamam Star has the advantage, being pushed out to the line from Southwest in second. Vinery also running on late. Holding on though is Tamam Star from Vinery. Southwest was next, and some promise from Little Mester in fourth.

start here for the running of the second heat of the West Chase. David Hobby is a local breeder that's got a wonderful line, and it's interesting to note that he's never ever won the West Chase. So going back to 2001 when Grey Draft was successful, and some outstanding chases like Best of Times and Delacue, Freeway Ace and Miroslava, West on Hawkeye and Crop Duster, Premium Share and Sir Monty, Sarong, Hinto, West on Booney. Miss Envy won this race 2 years ago. She's gone on to win the last two WA Greyhound of the Years, and West on Sydney was successful last year. So can David Hobby take out the West Chase in 2026? He has the first...

followed by Ramirez Minnelli, Justa Foreman and Gravity Minnelli sees them all as they go. Now was Sunset Clarice skipped away out by 2.5. Justa Sapphire runs into second and then followed by Justa Foreman, Ramirez Minnelli. Behind it, Gravity Minnelli and Hot Minute as they swing out of the corner. Sunset Clarice in front onto the outside. Justa Sapphire is running on. Sunset Clarice coming out. Justa Sapphire lunge didn't get there. Sunset Clarice has won a nostril over Sunset. Justa Sapphire in second. Third goes the way of Gravity Minnelli and then followed by Justa Foreman. In behind them, next of all, was Hot Minute and also Ramirez Minnelli. Judge has gone for a photo. Number two, Sunset Clarice, has held on for David Hobby. Just from Justa Sapphire in a time of 29.86. 29.86, the numbers going into the frame. Interim 2.78 and 1. 2.78 and 1. And

Runners are shortly going to be heading behind the stalls. Palm Reader at 9-4 favourite, proving a little bit easy to back, is out from 6-4. Desert Move at 3-1, Battle Fever at 100-30. Autumn Jewel at 13-2, and 9-1 bar those. Waiting for Archie and Autumn Jewel are among those still out of line. And Enemy Action also to head forward. Hi Chris, hi everybody. Last one heading forward. And for race one, we're set. Waiting for Archie, a little restless in stall eight. A long hold, but they're underway now. Off and racing. The Rob Over the Hill EBF Maiden Stakes over 5 furlongs, and away well Palm Reader, the market leader, the leader in the race in the white jacket, within the yellow to the outside Desert Move, and close up in behind them Inca Warrior in the purple. That one racing quite keenly, with over towards the inner Battle Fever, and then deeper out on the course to find Waiting for Archie, who's just in front of both Enemy Action and Autumn Jewel. And they now make the journey on, already to halfway, with Palm Reader showing in front. A close second is Desert Move, and then up the fence Battle Fever in the red and light blue, with out a bit wider Inca Warrior, who's looked a tad green in the run. Back in behind that one is Enemy Action, and then Waiting for Archie, who's struggling at the back with Autumn Jewel, as Palm Reader finds plenty on the front end. A furlong left to travel. There's now 2 lengths back to Battle Fever in second place, who has his work cut out from there. Moving up into third, Enemy Action, but into the closing stages, Palm Reader shows the way. Battle Fever trying hard and is slowly edging a little closer, but it's an all-the-way win in the first for Palm Reader. A winning debut for Palm Reader beats Battle Fever, and they were nicely away from Enemy Action, who was through for third.

After Mersky's number one, Liberty Lane. For owner breeder, the late Sheikh Mohammed Abaid. First time cheek piece is on for Liberty Lane in yellow with a black spot. Sir Ryan Moore for Cal Burke.

and Tribal Chief number 15 in the blue with the beige cross on the jacket, the stripes on the sleeves and the cap for All For One Racing. Safi Osborne for David Menusier, number 15, Tribal

trainer Julie Wood. Pat Dobbs rides for Richard Hannah, number six Classic, looking for back-to-back wins in this race. Excellent Believe is number four in the Royal Blue. White stripes on the sleeves, the white cap for Jabra Abdullah. James Doyle on board there for Jack Shannon. EBT's Guard is number three for Jayat Pindolia. In the blue, the red seams, nice hoop sleeves and cap, Lewis Edmonds and William Muir and Chris Grasick. Number 16 is Bourbon Blues, Fonis Hughes, Kerr Dineen and partners. Purple and White Diamonds, Connor Planas for Brian Meehan. And 17 is City of Poets, the side Manana Silks of white with a red sash and stripes on the cap. Rob Hornby, looking for a double in the first two races, rides him for James Tate. So runners arriving at the post. Checking the market in Darlow, 3-1 favourite. Tribal Chief at 7-2, along with Classic, now 13-2 from 7-1. 15-2 for Hard Endeavour. EBT's Guard at 9-1. Seaforce 11s, Liberty Lane at 14s. Excellent Believe at 16. Ozat at 20 with City of Poets. Mersky 22-1. Bourbon Blues at 28. Popmaster 33s. And Baumakara at 50-1. At the post, race number two.

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City of Poets first in. Classic now moves into the stalls. Popmaster into stall 11.

Seaforce and Ndalo. Moving up now is Excellent Believe with the Noseband Tribal Chief. In went Hard Endeavour. Now EBT's Guard and Liberty Lane. Four to load. It goes Pal Makara and Mirsky. Two to load. Bourbon Blues, stall 8. And Ozat's going to be the last, stall number 14. Ready to go. And they're off. Tribal Chief was slowly away and ridden along through the early part. For the Coral Challenge Handicap Stakes, over a mile. Bal Makara's well up there early on with Ozat and Excellent Believe and Liberty Lane. More towards the running rail is Hard Endeavour from Mirsky and EBT's Guard. Then Ndalo towards the inside, just in advance of last year's winner Classic. Then raced at City of Poets ahead of Bourbon Blues and Pop Master. And then Seaforce and the slow to stride Tribal Chief whips them in and fully 20 lengths now behind the leader, which is Bal Makara at the far point. Bal Makara by 2 lengths over top weighted Liberty Lane running in second, Ozat in third, then Hard Endeavour and Excellent Believe from EBT's Guard in those blue and red silks. A place next is Ndalo racing towards the inside of Mirsky, then Classic and Popmaster from Bourbon Blues and City of Poets. Seaforce is still second to last, and still the whipper in is Tribal Chief. Running now to

Towards the final 2.5 furlongs, and Baumakara still gallops onward in front. From the nudged along in second, Liberty Lane, Ozat and Hard Endeavour in third and fourth. Then Excellent Believe and Indalo ahead of EBT's Guard, Mersky and Classic as they race out towards inside the final furlong and a half. And it's Liberty Lane who's now hit the lead. Baumakara weakens. Hard Endeavour now looks to serve up the challenge. Indalo's trying to come there in the grey and the pink. Then EBT's Guard, Popmaster screaming home from a long way back. Hard Endeavour got to Liberty Lane. Indalo arriving three deep. Indalo now from Hard Endeavour. And

to us for the last race. And the fave here at $1.90 is number four, Our Ultimate Lois. Michael A. Smith for Trent Hoare, ahead of number five, She Means Business at $3.10. And we have $6 about number seven, Zany Girl, $10 about number six, Perfect Gamble, $17 about the one, Meet Me at the Beach, and $26 number three, No Dini. Just a reminder to everyone, we're back racing here on Monday with seven races. Tuesday night was supposed to be at Mount Gambier, but it has been transferred here to Globe Derby, and we'll be having a six-race card here on Tuesday night. I'll join everyone here at Globe Derby on Tuesday night. Mark Matthews will take you through the card here on Monday, and I'll also rejoin everyone at the Gallops tomorrow for Port Augusta Cup Day up the Augusta Highway for the card there tomorrow. Looking forward to that, and looking forward to being back here Tuesday night. Of course, as we start to get to the tail end of winter, we're halfway through almost, and we really start to get into our bigger races here in South Australia when the springtime hits. SA Cup here at Globe Derby, the Radiant at Port Pirie, a 100k slot race announced for October 10. That should be an absolute great night. And then towards the tail end of the year, Southern Cross races for the juveniles, along with the Golden Nursery as well. We're set for the last race. There's the light. They're racing, and beginning well in the middle was Our Ultimate Lois, along with She Means Business, who's really trying to have a crack for the lead. But Our Ultimate Lois will get down to the inside and hog the top. Going for a gallop back in the ruck there was No Dini, who's tailed off a further 50 metres now from the main group, and she's still in a gallop, 11.6.

last of the main group. No dinghy, a further 100 metres away. About 1,200 metres to run. Our ultimate lowest for Fave on top. Closed around an odds on price there is away by 4.5 metres over She Means Business behind the leader, 5.5 to Meet Me at the Beach with Perfect Gamble, Zangy Girl, out the back, No Dinghy, opening quarter, 34.7. So if that's correct, that's very, very slow. Didn't look that slow, but 34.7 has popped up. Anyway, up the straight with one lap to go. And it is our ultimate lowest here by 5.5. Closed at $1.95 over She Means Business behind the leader. Second quarter sped up there to 31.3. 66 for first half. Three back along the inside is Meet Me at the Beach along with Perfect Gamble, Zangy Girl. No Dinghy tailed off a further 150 metres away. 600 metres to run. Our ultimate lowest for Michael A. Smith by 4 metres over She Means Business on the inside. Trying to get closer on the outside. Perfect Gamble up to third. Meet Me at the Beach travelling along the inside. Zangy Girl racing one off 200 away now to No Dinghy. Off the back in 30.3. Our ultimate lowest, the Fave on top. Closed at $1.95, leagues by 5.

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1: Half the field loaded. Big negotiator has gone in. Arrow stock coming forward into two. Abel ties into 10. Carry the flag is in. White flag raised, just waiting for rejoinder into stall number 3. He's in, all in line.

well inside the final furlong. Brazilian Diva, a narrow leader from Carrie the Flag on the far side, gets up on to win it under Jack Cleary from Brazilian Diva. Hanny Boy, big negotiator, and in fifth spot was Arrowstock.

required to be alive in the quaddy, 8-2-2. So 8-2-2 to be alive in tonight's quaddy. And the favourite is with number 8, Ironworks, here at 275, 380 about our girl Jess. Max capacity, 460. Aston Ruler, 550. Naughty Evie, 750. And Weblack Max, the outsider, at $18. So a fairly even market. Ironworks, a greyhound who's won 6 of 11 from box number 8, has won 6 of 20 over this distance. Last start winner over this trip. And is the favourite here for trainer Paul Stewart. Doesn't normally have a lot of early speed, so needs to be able to work his way through. Smaller field helps here tonight. Thanks, Chatty. Runners arriving at the start. The Fuller Fitness free-for-all over the 601 metres. Very good evening to Matt and Naomi Fuller. Great supporters of Greyhound Racing. Apologies. Greyhound Racing for many years. And a special cheerio to Matt, who hasn't been in the best of health of late. We wish him all the very best of luck, and also congratulations to both of them on their recent wedding anniversary.

the corner. Races clear. Our Girl Jess and wins by four lengths. Tight second. Max Capacity or Ironworks in the photo, then followed by Naughty Evie. Well back was Web Black Max, who was one of the last across the line. Number two, Our Girl Jess, has been too good for Frank Lowry, has found the top and has been able to race away for an easy victory. Tight goes second and third. Number one gets second. Max Capacity holding off Ironworks. And back in fourth place is going to be number six, Naughty Evie. So interim numbers...

So Tiffany goes in, set, and they're off. And racing in the Betway Lancashire Oaks of 2026 over a mile and a half. Tiffany, the favourite, breaking well. The white and black colours up there in the early stages. Miss Justice also smartly into stride with Sharp and just tucking it in behind. As Tiffany it is that leads Miss Justice. Tatty Coram in the light green to the outer, followed by Crepe Suzette in pink and white, with Lava Stream, the grey, towards the inside, followed by Lady Roycia back in the field in the change of colours. Caught You Sleeping now in black and yellow stripes, with just Lady Dora May and Jack Callan already amongst the winners this afternoon behind. So it is Tiffany and Luke Morris leading on the turn to Miss Justice and Joe Levy in second. Tatty Coram, Edward Great Trex in third, ahead of Lava Stream and Crepe Suzette, the outside in fifth. Then Sharpen and Lady Roycia, Caught You Sleeping and David Egan, and finally Lady Dora May. They have taken the turn and are running towards the halfway point in the Group 2 Betway Lancashire Oaks. And it's Tiffany, second in her last four races, three times in Group 1 company in Germany, leading the way to Miss Justice in second position as the field all come

have to certainly leave behind that debut form. And Yarcy looks so relaxed. Number one on the card, certainly not bothered at all. Fairly warm day. Big crowd here, of course. He seems to be very calm indeed, Anyasi. See how he delivers, though, on the track. He is a very short price favourite. Four in, two to go. Waiting on two commanders and Bucklow Hill. Two commanders goes into six. And the last one in, Bucklow Hill. Thank you, Tom. Bucklow Hill's the last one in. So Bucklow Hill is in, all in. For the Smooth Radio EBF Novice Stakes, off and racing. Bucklow Hill didn't get away that quickly. Reared up a fraction as they head through the first furlong. Material Girl and two commanders, the pink cap, holding the advantage. Anyasi, green and white jacket, tucked right in behind them. Yellow Green Star, Baby G. Then the green and yellow star of Retro Rocket, the striped jacket, Bucklow Hill, latching on at the back after that slightly awkward beginning as they congregate down the centre of the track. Material Girl and the Catterick winner, two commanders leading. The Yarmouth winner, Anyasi, tucked right in behind as they just go beyond halfway. Then Baby G pushed along, as is Retro Rocket from the back. Bucklow Hill tries to pick up. Two commanders takes over. Anyasi immediately covering the move on the far side. Travels well. They've left Material Girl behind. Then in behind that is Baby G. Now Anyasi now being asked to try and go and win the race now from two commanders in second. And Anyasi under hands and heels has gone a length and a half clear from two commanders in second. They're clear of Bucklow Hill and the others. Just being pushed out to the line. It's Anyasi for Daniel Musket and Roger Varian. Looks a nice prospect, and Anyasi makes it back-to-back wins. Two commanders second, clear of Bucklow Hill, and then Material Girl.

Thank you, Chris. In goes Astral Calling. And there are two others out of line, High Hazard and Roseburg. High Hazard and Roseburg now 2-1 joint favourites. And Roseburg will complete the lineup here. And heads into stall six, widest of all. We're ready. And they're off, jumping away in the Matthew Ireland Memorial EBF Maiden Stakes. And Happy Love away well to the inside of High Hazard. They are the leading pair, with back in third under arrest. Roseburg races in fourth in the black and yellow colours, and is a further two lengths in front of Asander and finally Astral Calling, as they now take the right-handed turn at the end of the back straight, galloping on for their final five furlongs. And up ahead, it is Happy Love in the hands of Jason Hart, showing by two lengths from under arrest, who races down along the inside of High Hazard. Another two lengths back in fourth is Roseburg. And then another length back to Asander, and four away to Astral Calling, who's making the swing back on into the home straight. Last of the six. And they're now into the final three and a half furlongs of their journey. And shortly, the uphill climb to the winning post will be upon them. Happy Love has led all the way so far. High Hazard is in second. Roseburg now on the outside, coming there pretty strongly, with Up Along the Rails Under Arrest now being pushed along. And they're being chased by Asander in the noseband, who's trying to finish. And at the back, still Astral Calling. 300 yards to travel. None go better than Roseburg. Roseburg in the black colours now coming to lay it down to Happy Love, with in between them High Hazard sticking to his guns. And then out wider is Asander. Happy Love is digging deep along the inside of Roseburg, but Roseburg is now on turns and goes on narrowly and into the final 50 yards. He won't win by far, but he'll win all right. Roseburg it is. From in second place, Happy Love, and they came away from High Hazard in third.

$1.36, short price favourite in this field of four. $5.50, Red Hot Bonnie Queen Goddess, and Magic Grip at $21. Hard to forget, it's had the three starts over the trip for a win and a third. Last start finished third behind West on Jade. Didn't have a lot of luck as an odds-on favourite and gets an opportunity to win his third race tonight. Queen Goddess placed at two of her last three, both over the 600 metres. Magic Grip is a greyhound who hasn't had a lot of luck over the 488 metres recently at Mandra. Steps up to this trip and at Cannington for the first time. He's only won one of 25. Red Hot Bonnie's only won one of 24 and has been placed 5 of 12.

0: Goddess at $5.50, Magic Grip at $21 for the running. So small field, hard to forget. The Son of Tommy Shelby is the short price favourite for Steve Withers and the Raise 'Em Up Syndicate as they arrive at the start here for the running of the ninth event on the card. So runners going behind the boxes. Race number 9, favourite in yellow, hard to forget. Can he enter a losing sequence of 7? He's won 2 of 14 in his career. So the All Talk Engineering Novice over the 601 metres, and runners are about to move in, just the 4. So the 2 odd numbers go in. And now the even numbers step forward to join the line and complete it. Boxes loaded, red light to green, favourite in yellow, and they're ready. Hard to forget the favourite racing. Hard to forget came out fairly, showing early speed was Red Hot Bonnie, who rails through, tried to get to the lead, but cutting it off was Queen Goddess into the first corner. Now Hard to Forget strides up around the outside, goes past it, the judge, and goes the lead out by 2. In second, Queen Goddess, then followed by Red Hot Bonnie and Magic Grip as they stride towards the back, and Hard to Forget the leader. Out by 3 lengths on Queen Goddess. A further 4 lengths away was Red Hot Bonnie and Magic Grip off the back where they started from. The son of Tommy Shelby, Hard to Forget's clear. Out by 2 and a half lengths. Queen Goddess won't go away though, but Hard to Forget's going to go on and score by 2 lengths. Second goes to Queen Goddess, a gap then to Magic Grip, and Red Hot Bonnie last, 34.96 the time. The favourite wins, number 5 Hard to Forget for Steve Withers. Back into the winners list has defeated number 4 Queen Goddess.
1: July, and runners just assembling at the start. Once again remarking as they went down to post just how well Viva's Liberté looked, the 3-year-old.
2: He looked incredible, and I think it's just he hasn't really been very focused in his races, and he's been a little bit keen and overzealous and had not really had sort of the luckiest runs in that way, because he's a little bit erratic and busy in his head. But I think for me the hope is that there's a good pace and a true run race, and as such get him to settle and see a really good run from him, because when he puts it together he's unbelievable. Unbelievable.
1: Much has been made about a potential lack of early pace in this race, but all the jockeys will be aware of that, and there might just be a few who try and bull forward and seize the initiative.
2: I think it would be nice to see Minogue up front, because she she ran her socks off last time, just to be touched off by a wish list. Gavin will obviously have to judge the pace accordingly, but I think it was just such a good run race for her. Legal counsel too, be it that he has to carry a little bit of pudding. The concern is that you don't have a true leader, and then everyone wants to sit sort of third, fourth, fifth. That's what you don't want to happen.
1: Justin Snaith, 5-handed here, in search of a 6th victory in this race. But as he noted the other day, it's been a little while between drinks, and he's keen to nose ahead of Mike de Kock once again and get himself that little bit closer to Sid Laird's all-time record of 7 victories in the Hollywood Bets Durban July. Let's just take a check on the betting. 7 is the market leader wish list and is hardening at the head of the market. They are loading for the Hollywood Bets Durban July. The voice of this great race, Africa's greatest race, is Craig Peters.
3: And as you join us, they start the loading process for Africa's greatest horse racing event, the 10 million rand Hollywood Bets Durban July, grade 1, 2200 metres. Eze Vavani's about to step up his grandsire, Casey Turp, sired Big City Life. Regulations in. Welcome to Zach Lloyd, his first ride in the big one. Curious Girl, Michelle, a first ride, and of course attempting along with Rachel Venneker to become the first female riders to win the Hollywood Bets Durban July. Schwarzenada, first runner for Erica Verdenese, and of course for Rachel Venneker to win it for the first time. Legal counsel steps up, and this is by Legislate, who won the race himself. Hazy Daisy Trent Mayhew attempts to become the first apprentice since 1969, when Snowy Reed won it, and that was on Naval Escort. Wishlist about to step up. The grandsire Silvano, his progeny, has won the Hollywood Bets Durban July on 5 occasions. I

salute you. First ride for international rider Mark Duplessis. They're just about all set. It's time to rise and roar in the 10 million rand Hollywood Bets Durban July. And there they go to the roar of the crowd. And they're about to answer the call of the country in the Hollywood Bets Durban July. And it's Izzy Vivani at the rail. Schwarzenegger's got the black cappers right there. Legal counsel's on the outside. Hazy Daisy's well placed and Wishless the white cap. Near the rail along the inside and perfectly placed is Gladiatory, and then comes King Pills. Behind that, Viva's Liberté. On the outside of that one, Aladdin's Lamp, then Regulation near the rail. We drop back to Native Ruler, that's got the red cap. Behind that one, Note to Self's got about 12, 13 lengths to make up. Then I Salute You, Mocha Blend, Olivia's Way, and Minogue trails them in the Hollywood Bets Durban July. Its Legal Counsel makes the running. Schwarzenegger is second, Izzy Vivani, and then Hazy Daisy. Curious Girl is at the rail, then Gladiatorian. King Pills on the outside, Viva's Liberté, Aladdin's Lamp. Regulation, then Native Ruler. Note to Selves, got about 8, 9 lengths to track down with Zides. Then Olivia's Way, Mocha Blend, behind that I Salute You, and Minogue. They move towards the 900 meter marker in the Hollywood Bets Durban July, and it's Legal Counsel. Schwarzenegger is second, Izzy Vivani's at the rail third. Behind that one is Wishless with the white cab, followed then behind that by Curious Girl, Gladiatorian, Hazy Daisy, Regulation, King Pearls. Note to Selves on the move around them. They're about to turn for home. It's all heart and hooves in the Hollywood Bets Durban July, and it's Legal Counsel, Izzy Vivani, Wishless with the white cap, Schwarzenegger, King Pearls on the outside, Gladiatorian, Note to Selves running on. It's Wishless past the 200. Note to Self with the black cap, King Pearls between them, Viva's Liberté on the inside, Wishless just the leader. Note to Selves coming home strongly on the outside. It's going to go to Note to Self, second Wishless, King Pearls, and Viva's Liberté. Behind that one on the inside is Vivani. Note to Self fights on courageously and is going to claim them in the closing stages. So it goes to number 10, Note to Self, and that is the winner. Richard Foree, Justin Snaith, and they just claim Wishless. A 1-2 for Justin Snaith. Well done. The winning owners, it's a 1-2. And the winning owners of Note to Self is Mr. Jonathan Block, Jonathan Snaith, Nossi Asak, and Nancy Asak. They win it by a head. Wishless second. A great run from King Pearls back in third position. Viva's Liberté runs into fourth. Izzy Vivani runs into fifth. End of the Hollywood Bets Durban July. Further than is Native Ruler. Here's the head on, and Wishless hit the front at the right time. But here comes Note to Self, and Note to Self explodes into action in the closing stages. This the Futura, bred by Fastfontein Stud, and gets up in the very last jump. There you see the congratulations from Richard Foree and Andrew Fortune in the running of the Hollywood Bets Durban July of 10 million. What a finish to Africa's greatest race. They fought it out. Wishless made the first move, and on the outside, Note to Self came and claimed them in the closing stages to win it by a neck or so and pick up that first purse of 5,750,000 rand. And here comes the victor, about to return to the winner's enclosure. There's the congratulations from Craig Zaki to Richard Foree. Of course, Richard Foree, that's his fourth victory in the big one. And he's returning to the winner's enclosure on number 11, Note to Self, who paid up 570 and 190. So here comes Note to Self, the Futura. As I say, for Jonathan Block, Jonathan Snaith, Nancy Hossack, Fastfontein Stud, and this is a third victory from 9 outings, and about to return to the winner's enclosure at the business end of the Hollywood Bets Durban July. And what a promising race it promised to be, and it certainly was. Here comes Richard Foree, about to return to the winner's enclosure. Of course, his sire, Futura,
also raced in these colors. Futura, that's the white with the black spots, the black sleeves, the white cap, but because it was the second running in the race, they wore the black cap. There's the victory sash of the Hollywood Bets Durban July, being fitted to Note to Self. As I say, becomes a three-time winner out of nine outings and will be led into the winner's enclosure to this massive crowd. There's a very elated Richard Faree returning to the winner's enclosure on number 11, Note to Self. And as it returns to the winner's enclosure, ladies and gentlemen, let's hear a big round of applause for our victor in the 2026 10 million rand Hollywood Bets Durban July. It's Note to Self, the Futura, and becomes the three-time winner, ultra consistent, and shortly after that will go on the victory canter in the Hollywood Bets Durban July. There's the elated owners. They're going to meet their victor, who's going to go on that victory sash shortly, that victory canter shortly, just been fitted with the victory sash. And there they go on their victory canter. Let's hear a big round of applause for Note to Self.

to the Future Go. Our dad's lost the plot going into 10. Let him fly into 13. Still to go, Harry's Hill and Tawa's on. They're both going forward as the white flag is raised. All appear in. And they're off for the Lollards of Naas supporting Naas GAA Senior Football Race Day Apprentice Handicap. 5

Let Him Fly Along the Rail, also prominent in the early stages, is Art. Having covered almost two furlongs, Arctic Steps, Patrick McGettigan in the red colours, out in the centre of the course, pressed by Tawazan. Between them is Bilboa, Jordan Breeze in the blue colours. Ardaz lost the plot, one from the near rail. Bold Optimist with the nosebend stand side. Behind them, trying to close his Sovereign Cry as they head on now a furlong and a half to race. Tawazan, Arctic Steps. The near side is Bold Optimist. Sovereign Cry coming home well out in the centre of the course. Inside the final furlong, Sovereign Cry over on the far side. Near side in second is Bold Optimist, and they forge on. Less than 100 yards to race. Bold Optimist stand side, far side, Sovereign Cry. Sovereign Cry from Bold Optimist. Close for third between Nouvelle Espoir and Ardaz Lost the Plot.

So runners are about to head to the boxes now for the running of race 10, the Tommy Shelby at stud over the 715 metres. And the daughter of Tommy Shelby, West On Menace, is the favourite here at 290. Just a Princess, 440. Shadow Reaper, 360. And $8 about Cleary Magic cashing out for the running of race number 10 on the program. So second last on the card as these runners get to the boxes. We've just had the box draw for the West Chase final next Saturday night. David Hobby's never ever won the West Chase before. Last year it was taken out by West On Sydney, Miss Envy, West On Burn the 2 years prior to that, but he gets a really strong chance this year. There's only two trainers, David Hobby and also Chris Holst, that have actually got the eight finalists. So the box draw for the West Chase next week, Ramirez Minnelli in one, Gideon Minnelli two, Sunset Clarice three, Sunset Caligula four. So Hobby Wonder four, Justa Piastri five, Justa Sapphire six, Justa Foreman seven, and then Dipper Minnelli out in box number eight. So David Hobby with five of the eight runners, and Ramirez Minnelli's one, Gideon Minnelli two, Sunset Clarice three, Sunset Caligula four, and then the Justa Piastri five, Justa Sapphire six, and Justa Foreman seven. Dipper Minnelli out in box number eight. Gravity Minnelli, Choosing Texas, are the two reserves. That's for next Saturday night's final of the West Chase. Thanks, Chatty. Runners are about to move in. West On Menace is the favourite here. The daughter of Tommy Shelby. She's at 260, 380. Shadow Reaper, another Tommy Shelby son. And $4.20 about Justa Princess, who's also by Tommy Shelby. So the runners are about to link in. Tommy Shelby, he stands at stud. He's been a phenomenon, not only on the racetrack, but as a sire as well. The green light is on. West On Menace is the favourite. They're ready. Racing. West On Menace jump quickly on the inside, beaten for early speed though by Cleary Magic, who's going to go to the lead. Hunting across from out wide was Shadow Reaper to second, and up on the inside was West On Menace. Out wider was Baffert, then followed by Justa Princess. Well back in Press Story. Last of all was Cashing Out past the judge, and Shadow Reaper works around the outside of Cleary Magic, puts the pressure on and goes to the lead. Camped on them was West On Menace, and hunting up behind it Baffert, then followed by Justa Princess. Well back was in Press Story. Cashing Out's last of all. Shadow Reaper leads off the back by one. Cleary Magic on the inside won't go away, and then followed by West On Menace and also Justa Princess. Getting up behind them was Baffert as they start to swing. Cleary Magic hit the front, out wide on the track. Justa Princess over the top. Justa Princess gets up to win from Cleary Magic. Third, West On Menace, then followed by Shadow Reaper, who was close up along with Baffert in a photo. Next of all was Impress Story and Cashing Out. Number four, Justa Princess, the daughter of Tommy Shelby, for Chris Holst, giving Chris his third winner of the program, has been able to get up

Score number 4, over number 3, Cleary Magic, and 1 West on Menace. Interim numbers 4, 3, 1, and a photo, 42.31 the time, 42.31. Number 8 runs 4th, so 4-3.

up over a mile and a half. Enemy was a little bit slow to get into selling company with Al Ahly. Ryder just looking across Dara Keenan and Sporting Silvermine and Marco Gianni going on with Burdett Road and Claymore to the inside. The beige and white is Amez, who is following Claymore. Class leader, the light blue jacket, two-thirds of the way back through the field in company with Night Breeze, following class leader last year's winner Plage des Arves, with the purple of Fierce Fortitude just in front of that one. On the outside is El Sass, and Enemy is the back marker, as it is Claymore and Sylvester D'Souza leading into the turn to Sporting Silvermine and Marco Gianni. Running keenly in a share of third with Paddy the Squire is Burdett Row. That one just taken back. Then Al Ahly. El Sass is out wide. Amez then on the inside rail. Class leader buried behind horses with Fierce Fortitude. Enemy to the outside. And then Night Breeze and Plage des Arves and Callum Hutchinson last of all as they head down the straight. A new course record set in our previous race, the Lancashire Oaks by Tattycoram. Again, they're coming down the rail closest to the stands, and less than six furlongs to cover. And it is Sporting Silvermine, Claymore against the rail. El Sass looking for a hat-trick to the outside, still followed by Paddy the Squire, the dark green and white. Marquand is getting at class leader, just back in the field at the moment, just asking to try and improve. Still behind plenty of runners. Burdett Road following the leaders. Amez to the inside. Red and white Al Ahly is held together. Then Fierce Fortitude, definitely under strong pressure. Class leader getting reminders now as Plage des Arves tries to pick off rivals. Claymore and Sporting Silvermine still the first two as they have

hard with Night Breeze in the centre of the course, starting to pick up some ground in company with Al Ali, a furlong left to run. Sporting Silver Mine and Marco Ghiani closest to the rail here with the advantage to Paddy the Squire, and then Night Breeze still coming home to good effect. Sporting Silver Mine, Paddy the Squire is thrusting late. Sporting Silver Mine won the Betway Old Newton Cup to Paddy the Squire in second position. In third was

and you maybe a couple more to load, three more to load. Beryl's girl Camille and Charance, the last trio. So Camille going in, last two. One to load, that's Charance. Rare flat ride for Robbie Dunn. So last one going in, Charance for Robbie Dunn. Then we'll be ready to go. Set to go. And they're off. Mile and a quarter then, 10 furlongs on the round course for this Rich and Carr Solicitors Handicap. Argentum and Hatchiman were slowest away. A bustled along City escaped to try and get a position. It's Diamond Aura that leads downhill with Beryl's Girl, who made all at Brighton last time over this trip, also free, being handily positioned from the wide drawing 10, one of a trio of greys in the race. In behind is Arcad Her in the yellow cap horse nosebanded with City Escape on the outside in the white and green. Bel Air Flyer, Cerise Cap towards the inside. Out wider is a daughter's, I should say, is a Charance. Daughter's Love is one from the back in the blue and white quarters alongside Argentum. Just behind Camille, green and white colours, black cap. The bat marker is Hatchiman with the noseband purple cap as they head around the top bend. So Beryl's Girl in front for David Probert by about a length to City Escape now in second place. Then in third is Diamond Aura in the brown and beige colours, just reined back a fraction with in behind Arcad Her and Tyler Hurd. Out wider is Charance, who's getting a little bit closer, white cap at the blue star. Tracked through by Camille and George Wood, ridden along is Bel Air Flyer up by the rail, pushed along Argentum. Held up a Daughter's Love, the Chepstow winner is one from the back. The bat marker remains Hatchiman, passing the half mile. Beryl's Girl still leading, quite a few of these are working hard. City Escape being pushed along, Diamond Aura trying to stay up by the rail. Charance is next, the others have got ground to make up. Hatchiman beginning to come through the pack. Also ridden along is Camille. A Daughter's Love's got plenty to do as they race now up to the final two furlongs. It's Beryl's Girl who still leads. City Escape ridden along. Diamond Aura still there by the rail. Hatchiman tries to close up, is closing in behind. Charance comes next. From the back, Camille.

couple slotting in, Farndale and Happy Humpo. Amantha next. Tiger in the tree about to take up her position. Thank you, Chris. So Tiger in the tree about to take up her position. Emerald Bay, the only other one out of line. So Tiger in the tree. Heading forward now into stall five and Emerald Bay to head into two will complete the lineup. They are ready to go. And they're off, jumping away in the George Kilburn Memorial Nursery Handicap over 7.5 furlongs. And early on, it is Amantha showing narrowly ahead from Happy Humpo, the red cap, around the outside. Black cap in third, Farndale, just in front of Emerald Bay, who was chased away from the starting stalls. And the back marker by a further length or so, Tiger in the tree, who's looking a little bit green heading around the turn. So right-handed now, and from here they have less than 5 furlongs to run, and it is Amantha, the recent Musselburgh scorer, who shows out in front. Jockey Pierre-Louis Germain looking for a double on today's card. And trainer Brian Ellison, his only runner here this afternoon. They pass the four, Amantha. Tracked closely on the outside by Happy Humpo, running third is Farndale. And then a little wider out at the favourite Emerald Bay in the green and blue, and last of all, but in touch, at Tiger in the tree. Less than 3 furlongs to run now, they're homeward bound, and of the leading pair, Amantha travels better. Happy Humpo now being pushed along in second. Emerald Bay has been called upon for an effort down the outside, and they're being chased by Farndale and Tiger in the tree. Still Amantha, and Amantha goes well. 1.5 furlongs left to go, has got 2.5 to 3 lengths in hand over Farndale, who's now racing through along the inside of Happy Humpo and Emerald Bay, who hasn't found a great deal, and further back to Tiger in the tree. It's Amantha in front into the final 100 yards. Emerald Bay trying to pick up down the outside. He's running out of time. Amantha from Emerald Bay. Emerald Bay is getting close. Oh, it's on the nod. Emerald Bay joins Amantha right on the line. With him behind them, Tiger in the tree, Happy Humpo and Farndale. It took Emerald Bay an age to pick up. Has he got there?

Falcon for the birthday girl, Jay Jacobson, is currently at $2.60. Cyclone Calypso at $2.30. New favourite, Harvey McGraw, $3.30. Last up winner over the 380 metres. Wisdom Goddess, 51 rupee special, $21. The outsider of these field. So Cyclone Calypso, Greyhound to put a couple of wins together over the 520 metres. Ran second last up behind Twin Fin, which is a pretty good form line for a race like this. Didn't show a lot of speed on that occasion, but she did lead and win in her two previous wins prior to that. Foot Falcon is a greyhound with a good record from inside draws. Greyhound ran third from box number one over the 600 metres three starts ago, so it's likely to be strong. Ran fourth in that race behind Twin Fin recently. Harvey McGraw, greyhound who should have gained some confidence last start when returning to the track after a month on the sidelines, freshened up and showed enough speed to be able to hunt up and find the front over the 380 and raced away, and the other two outsiders of the field. Thank you, Jim Chadwick. Good to have your company throughout the evening as these runners get to the boxes for the last. Race number 11, the Prime Trophies, over the 520 metres. Full moon just breaking through from behind a few clouds above. And Cyclone Calypso is the favourite at 2.30. Foot Falcon for Jay Jacobson, who celebrated a birthday earlier in the week at 2.60. Harvey McGraw, $3.60. And runners are about to link in. Chasing on Monday at Northam. Back to Mandra on Tuesday, up here to Cannington on Wednesday evening. So the first row is about to join the line. For the last tonight, Cyclone Calypso, the daughter of Tommy Shelby, is the favourite. The first row's in, and now the second row joins the line. The Tab Touch box is loaded. Cyclone Calypso, 2.30, Foot Falcon back into 2.40. Green light is on. Lure to the start and they're set. Ready, racing, jumping quickly on the inside. Foot Falcon's going to lead early. Coming across from our wide was Rupee Special, along with Wisdom Goddess, and then followed by Cyclone Calypso and Harvey McGraw. The two of them came together as they go towards the back straight, and Foot Falcon shot away out by five lengths around the outside. Rupee Special goes to second, then followed by Harvey McGraw up on the inside. Well back, Wisdom Goddess. Cyclone Calypso sees them all, but off the back, Foot Falcon out by five lengths. Running on was Harvey McGraw on its outside, Rupee Special, but for the birthday girl, Jake Jacobson, Foot Falcon wins by five. Second Rupee Special, third in Harvey McGraw, then followed by an unlucky Cyclone Calypso and Wisdom Goddess of the rear, 30 and 24 the time. 30 and 24, number one Foot Falcon for Jay Jacobson has won the last in a time of 30 and 27 over number seven Rupee Special for Harvey McGraw. Interim numbers 1, 7, 4 and

0: 2. 1, 7, 4, and 2. 5 1/4 lengths the winning margin by 3/4, 30 and 27. And number 1, Foot Falcon, a fawn dog by Feral Frankie out of Ripper, Memphis.
1: And first on the parade is number 3, Sadad, a horse who's won both his starts over course and distance in the past. Races in the colours of Sheikh Ahmed Al Maktoum in the yellow with black epaulettes. Ray Dawson rides for Roger Varian. Number 3, Sadad. Look a little way back to find the next on the parade, the first of the Aidan O'Brien trio, Flushing Meadows. In the blue, the orange disc, the stripes on the sleeves, trainers Table Smith and Mrs. John Magnier. The blue cap there for Sean Levy. Number 7 is Hawk Mountain, Group 1 winner as a 2-year-old. Second in the Prix de Jockey Club last time out, trying to turn around that form with his stable mate today. Purple and white colours there for Wayne Lord and Fraden O'Brien. After Hawk Mountain, the favourite, number 5, Constitution River, in the stripe cap. Ryan Moore, Fraden O'Brien, going in search of Eclipse win number 10 this afternoon. Prix de Jockey Club winner last time out, defying the wide draw. Then number 2, King's Gambit, in the second colours of owner Wathnam Racing, in the gold cap, Jamie Spencer for Harry Charlton. Number 4 is A Boy Named Susie, and the colours of owner Anna O'Brien in those maroon and black silks. Oisin Murphy, previous winner of the Eclipse on Roaring Lion, rides for Donica O'Brien. And the parade, completing with number 1, Gethin, the best turned out award beforehand for Wathnam Racing, the peacock blue, the gold sleeves and the red cap. James Doyle on board. He's won the Eclipse before on Alkazim, riding here for Owen Burrows on number 1, Gethin. So runners to post, heading towards their starting point at the entrance to the back straight. Let's have a check on the market for the Eclipse. Constitution River, the 8-11 favourites. Gethin is into 4-1 now, having been as big as 11-2. Now joint second favourite alongside Sadad, who's also at 4-1. After those, Hawk Mountain, 11-1. A Boy Named Susie, 18-1. And two at big odds here. King's Gambit, 100-1. And Flushing Meadows, a 200-1 outsider of the field. For the Coral Eclipse, first run in 1886. Runners to post. So we've all taken the parade well enough. You see the shots now from our drone camera making their way down the side of the course and onto their starting point there for the 1 1/4. Constitution River, the red hot favourite. Constitution River trying to make it 5 wins in a row and continue his progression. I think it's fair to say there's still more to come from him. What an effort it was from him over in France last time. They bypassed Epsom to go there, and it was well justified in the end. Of course, they won the English version just up the road here at Epsom with Christmas Day. Hawk Mountain chased him home at Chantilly last time. Cheap piece is going back on him today. He wore the visor when he was 3/4 of a length, second behind his stablemate. Over at Chanty, Montreal, who was in the field that day, not turning up here. One or two late subtle adjustments there for King's Gambit. But Jamie Spencer, former Eclipse winning rider, and David Jr. is now back up on board. All the runners now safely down at the start. Any last bets now for the Coral Eclipse? Now soon be loading. Trying to make those final decisions. I really think Constitution River is the horse to beat. He's potentially the real class act in the lineup, but I think A Boy Named Susie will get a lot closer than he did at Chanty, and I'll take him for the forecast play here. And Gethin, I think, might well be best of the rest. So for me, I'll go for a 5-4-1 combination. Best of luck with all your wages here in the Corrid Eclipse of 2026. Runners about to go into the stalls. So all the runners out the post, soon be loading.

King's Gambit's in. Now joins Sarad going forward. Now Constitution River walking towards stall number three.

and a boy named Susie. A boy named Susie is in. Hawk Mountain to complete the lineup. Ready? And they're off in the 2026 Coral Eclipse over the mile and the quarter. Gethin trying to go forward to the inside, Flushing Meadows out wider, and Flushing Meadows now getting to the front over Gethin and Hawk Mountain. They're going a strong gallop. It's about three lengths away then to find King's Gambit, who's sharing fourth with Constitution River, who in turn is well clear from a boy named Susie. He's currently second to last, and the back marker, Sadad, fully 12 lengths behind the leader, which is Flushing Meadows under Sean Levy, racing inside the final seven furlongs to the tune of about three lengths clear to Hawk Mountain in second place in purple and white there for

running behind his Constitution River, looking for his way through. Then a boy named Susie, followed by King's Gambit and Sadat in the yellow. They're racing now down inside the final 2.5 furlongs. Hawk Mountain went to the front, but immediately tackled by Gethin. Constitution River is now out in the clear in the blue and orange and begins to play his part. They're racing inside the final furlong and a half, and it's Constitution River under Ryan Moore, who goes for home, and now a couple of lengths ahead from Hawk Mountain. A boy named Susie is giving chase now down the centre, cleared away from Gethin and Sadad, racing inside the final furlong. It's Constitution River by a good 2.5 lengths to a boy named Susie and Hawk Mountain. Constitution River, a 10th eclipse for Aidan O'Brien. Constitution River beats a boy named Susie, then Hawk Mountain, clear from Sadad, then came Gethin, way then back to King's Gambit and Flushing Meadows.

Tuscan O'Candis, Donna O'Connor, as they make the swing for home. 3 and 1 on the inside. Behind them is Sarah's Choice with one number. Dancing Destiny and Tuscan O'Candis at the back. Heading up the straight, 2.5 furlongs to race. Florida Bay on the rail. One off the rail trying to challenge Whoa Whoa Never. In the pink colour, Sarah's Choice. Behind them is one number. Continuing up the hill, 1.5 furlongs.

And Verocap over 6 furlongs over on the far side. Dashing Dick going quickly in the early stages in company with Johnny Concrete down the center. Yes, I'm Marley in the black, the white and green dancing Rinker. Towards the left is Emperor's Son. The extreme left is M4. Dashing Dick through the first 2 furlongs leading Yes, I'm Marley and Johnny Concrete. They're being followed by Golden Long. Raja King is in the center, the beige and maroon just tanking a fair bit closer. The back two at the moment, Zubaru, and last of all is Distant Rumble. So Raja King comes

But she's in now with minimum fuss. Couple to go. Right on the stand side, Amelia's Joy. Last one to be loaded will be Grand Citadel, previous course winner. She's having a good look around as well. So last one in, Grand Citadel. Thank you, Tom. Yeah, Grand Citadel, last one in. Well fancied again to go closer to track. She's ran well at previously. So Grand Citadel, last one in. Nearly there. Just waiting for Grand Citadel in four. She looks like she's just about in. Stalls handler will just quickly depart from the scene. She's not quite in. Now she is for the Curve Theatre Fillies Handicap over six furlongs, off and racing. Just rearing up a bit was main counter on leaving the stalls. Good start by Guernsey Angel in the green and mauve colours. Amelia's Joy, yellow, black, cross belts. Grand Citadel, who likes to be handy, blue and pink colours. Also very much to the fore with Dolo's Star in the noseband, tracked by Carefree Dream in the maroon and light blue colours. Lodge far left is main counter. Yellow colours just taken off her feet, Sayadar Alina early on. Cutie Pie, red and yellow in behind with Space Woman, the white cap, green sleeve, tracking Sierra Sue. Beyond halfway, Grand Citadel and Guernsey Angel, the leaders. Sierra Sue is in between under Danny Muscat. Stand side, Amelia's Joy goes quite well. Also well positioned, Carefree Dream now shaken up. Coming into it, May Encounter. Far side running on strongly as they head towards the final furlong and a half. So down the centre, Carefree Dream, May Encounter on the far side. Still there, Amelia's Joy also digging in as well. Guernsey Angel as they head well inside the final furlong. Amelia's Joy takes it up now and is finding plenty, just hanging across the track a bit from Guernsey Angel and Carefree Dream. Space Woman running on, but too late, up towards the line here. It's Amelia's Joy for a comfortable win. Guernsey Angel, Space Woman couldn't get going. Then came Carefree Dream and Lodge.

And the runners now stepping up for the Richmond Garden Province Stakes over 1600 metres. Lulu has gone in. Mon Petit Cherry stepping up. Quick Step Girl. Call Me Getrix. Rainbow Lorikeet. Kirkenhoff steps up. Kish Alton goes in. Double Grand Slam. Whistle the Tune. Scarlet McCaw. Runners dispatch from the 1600 meter marker. Not a bad beginning. Rainbow Lorikeet. Lulu's clipped the rail on the inside. Whistle the Tune, the first one to go. At the rail is Rainbow Lorikeet. Then comes Quick Step Girl. Mon Petit Cherie's on the outside of Call Me Getrix. Double Grand Slams racing about 6-7 lengths off the leader. Kirkenhoff is on the outside of runners. And then further back, Scarlet McCaw and Kish Harden's the trailer. About 8 or 9 lengths off the leader. Whistle the Tune makes the running. Rainbow Lorikeet is second. On the outside, Quick Step Girl. Mon Petit Cherie's further back in the run. Call Me Getrix on the inside. Double Grand Slam's got about 6 to go. Then comes Lulu's further back in the running. Kirkenhoff, Scarlet McCaw, and at the back, Kish Harden about 9 or 10 lengths off the leader. As they move to the entrance to the straight, and Whistle the Tune is there by 3. In second, Quick Step Girl, Rainbow Lorikeet, Mon Petit Cherie. Double Grand Slam comes out for a run, and behind that one on the inside, Call Me Getrix, and that leader is still Whistle the Tune. Quick Step Girl, Rainbow Lorikeet, Double Grand Slam, still got about 3 or 4 lengths to make up. Mon Petit.

0: Cherie is running on, but it's still Quick Step Gal past the 200. Mon Petit Cherie is trying to throw out the challenge, and Double Grand Slam is running on late, but it's going to go to Quick Step Gal. Second, we'll go to Mon Petit Cherie, Double Grand Slam, and Kirkanov. So what a victory in the Regemont Garden Province Stakes for number 7, and that's Quick Step Gal, Tini Prinsloo, Keegan DeMello, the Verzin Jetterix. They win it a length and a quarter.
1: The book along the inside of Percy's Daydream. They are the two trading punches up at the head of affairs through the first furlong. They're three lengths away from involvement, who runs in third. Another two and a half back in fourth is Miss Wong, and Al-Azi declining the early tempo. Kieran Fallon happy to hold him up, the back marker of the five. The five who have amassed nearly £1 million between them in win and place prize money over the years. And they're being towed along by Percy's Daydream, who's now established a clear advantage over By the Book, who races in second. By the Book, who was chasing home the likes of Calandagan and Giavellotto when he was last seen. That was in Dubai. With back in third, involvement. And they're being followed by Miss Wong around the outside of Al-Azi, representing William Haggerson, Kieran Fallon, who won this race last year in its inaugural running here at Beverley when Candleford scored. And Al-Azi now just sneaking through along the inside of Miss Wong as they continue their journey down the back straight. And from here, less than 7 furlongs to go. There's only 5 lengths now between first and last. Percy's Daydream continuing to tow them along on for the exit to the back straight. Over By the Book in the Godolphin Blue in second. Al-Azi coming ever closer is down along the

off the gallop as they turn right-handed now back towards home. They've got the Charlie Wood Stakes, and it is Percy's Daydream, who's had the lead all to herself for quite some time now. Second place is held by the Book. Then Al-Azi on a tight rein along the inside of Involvement. Al-Azi just in a little bit of a pocket at the moment, and the back marker remains Miss Wong. They're homeward bound in the feature, and less than 3 furlongs to travel from here. It is Percy's Daydream from in second position by the Book, who's now being pushed along. So to Involvement down the outside. Al-Azi travels well, but will need a way through. And Miss Wong is the back marker. A furlong and a half left to go. Percy's Daydream in the green jacket. By the Book is now getting on terms. Al-Azi still crying out for some racing room, and time is beginning to run out, and down the outside is Involvement. Now Al-Azi's into the clear and runs hard at By the Book. By the Book is claimed by Al-Azi in the final 100 yards, and Al-Azi powers on to win the Charlie Wood comfortably in the end. Al-Azi, a classy win from in second By the Book, and they were followed in by Involvement, Percy's Daydream, and Miss Wong.

Ritchie's Rocket in beige with those royal blue sleeves, the beige stars and the royal blue cap. Number one, Ritchie's Rocket with the noseband. Last one to head to post. Favourite is number five, King's Cavalry, at 13-8. Spirit of Saxony at 5-2. On 7-2, Ritchie's Rocket. 13-2 then for Jungle Ruler. He's Wallim at 14-1. And Sunny Smile at 22-1 is the outsider of our fifth race field. The Joy and Coral, bet £5 and get £30 handicap stakes.

Thurston is he's well in. Spirit of Saxony went into stall number one. Jungle Ruler into stall three. Now King's Cavalry and Sunny Smile. Last time moving in, Richie's Rockets. Field of sets. And they're off. Racing away 7 furlongs. For the joint Coral, bet £5 and get £30 handicap stakes. He's Walim under Billy Lochnow will lead the way early on. From Richie's Rocket in second place to top weight under Ross Orion. Handy in third is Sunny Smile in maroon and silver silk. Sarah Shee Murphy settles down in third now. Couple of lengths sent back to find Jungle Ruler in black and orange with a noseband. Behind Jungle Ruler is the hat-trick seeking King's Cavalry, and at the rear of the field, Spirit of Saxony in maroon and yellow colours. They race around the corner then back to home, and it sees Walim who continues to show in front over Richie's Rocket racing in second. Back in third is Sunny Smile. Behind Sunny Smile is Jungle Ruler. On that one's outside is King's Cavalry. Back marker remains Spirit of Saxony. Racing now inside the final 2.5. He's Walim trying to lead this out. To the outside, Richie's Rocket now looks to get organised. Back in third is Sunny Smile. Then came King's Cavalry, who's been pushed along. Jungle Ruler ridden for more against the running rail. Spirit of Saxony trying to pick up now down the wide outside. But it's still He's Walim racing towards the final furlong with a commanding lead. 4 lengths in front of Sunny Smile. Then Spirit of Saxony heading up towards the line. It's He's Walim looking to make all the running. Still well on top from Sunny Smile and Spirit of Saxony. And He's Walim makes all. He's Walim the winner. Second place, Sunny Smile. Then came Jungle Ruler, Spirit of Saxony, clear from Richie's Rocket and King's Cavalry.

Four loaded, Serendipia going in. Donna Time into stall one. So just two to go. Buffer Beach, and where's the gold? Buffer Beach in, the white flag has been raised. Where's the gold? We'll complete the line into four. All loaded. Off and racing for the Nace Racecourse Fillies maiden over a mile. A little slow to go was Drowsy Maggie in the early stages. Close up towards the inside is Donna Time with Buffer Beach close. Serendipia just behind them with My Dahlia. Sabaza towards the outside in fifth spot. They're followed across by Where's the Gold? Zirivella last but one, bringing up the rear is Drowsy Maggie as they head on to the end of their second furlong. Donna Time, Rory Cleary by a length and a half to Buffer Beach and Shane Foley. A little over a length to Serendipia Billy Lee. The outside, the favourite, My Dahlia, Dylan Brown, Beck Monaghan. A couple of lengths then to Where's the Gold? Robert Wearty on the inside of Sabaza and Chris Hayes. Last but one, Zirivella under Adam Caffrey. And bringing up the rear, Drowsy Maggie and Lee Roach as they reach the halfway stage, the half-mile pole, and approach the swing into the straight. Donna Time from Buffer Beach in second. My Dahlia up on the outside of Serendipia, and they're followed to the straight by Sabaz on the outside of a driven along Where's the Gold, a few lengths then to Zirivella getting reminders. So they straighten up with three to race. Donna Time leads, Buffer Beach in second. My Dahlia trying to improve down the outside towards the inner Serendipia tracks him. Sabaza ridden along back in fifth. Zirivella making a little ground from the back, but with less than two to race. Donna Time pressed by Buffer Beach, coming there strongly near side My Dahlia. Serendipia is back in fourth, and then Sabaza and Zirivella as they enter the final furlong, and going on is My Dahlia. Quickly asserts and stretches on from Donna Time in second, Buffer Beach in Serendipia. It's a quick double for Joseph O'Brien. Dylan Brown McMonigal eases down My Dahlia. Wide margin winner from in second spot. Donna Time followed in by Buffer Beach in Serendipia.

Thank you, Anthony. So, still to go forward, One Smack Mac and Golden Redemption as well. One Smack Mac going in, Golden Redemption still to load. Callum Hutchinson and Andrew Balding looking for doubles on the day. So, valuable prize here, 45,000. And there are over 7 furlongs, the Betway best odds guaranteed handicap. Royal Zabeel breaking smartly towards the right in company with Crown Board, the light blue and maroon. They're being joined by one of the greys, Divine Libra. Two of them coming down the middle, Gold Moyne being tracked by No Retreat, and a trio more towards the near side. Golden Redemption is in front of the mare Silver Ghost, the filly Silver Ghost, and the back marker there is Acadian Thunder. But action over on the far side, and it is Crown Board to Royal Zabeel, Ukto the red and white just in behind with Divine Libra. They're followed by One Smack Mac, and the five now more down towards the center. Gold Moyne is leading those. So the field coming inside the 3 furlong marker now, and it is Crown Board and Royal Zabeel under Jason Watson. Royal Zabeel going quite powerfully. Now just gets a flick down the shoulder, being chased by Gold Moyne and Divine Libra. Ukto is trying to get into pursuit. They've got less than 2 furlongs left to go, and it's Royal Zabeel with the advantage here. Gold Moyne is chasing under Mason Patel, and then Crown Board over on the far side from Ukto and Divine Libra. It is still Royal Zabeel that leads, heading towards the last half furlong. Gold Moyne is trying, but has still got a length and a half to find, and Royal Zabeel is going to win decisively for the horse watchers under Jason Watson. Royal Zabeel the winner, Gold Moyne second, Crown Board third, Ukto was fourth.

There's Mr. Reiter on the big screen. Stall one drawn out on the wing. Already had a win this season. They are loading the stalls. Only seven to be loaded. Laquella going in. First two in of the seven. Five to go. Galileo Ireland is next. Looking for a third success. Drawn right on the stand side in seven. They've loaded four of the seven now. Next in, Eduardo Calderon. Two more to go. Waiting for Cashbox and Frantic. Here's Frantic in the green jacket. Ashley Lewis doing the steering. Tom, thank you. Yeah, waiting for one more. Cashbox, David Probert looking for back-to-back winners here. Or slipping down the weights after two rather mediocre efforts. Did win a couple last season. Right, Cashbox goes in, set to go. For the KLG Rutland Handicap, three-year-olds only over seven furlongs. They're off and racing. Getting away well is Cashbox. Also up there, Galileo Ireland in the maroon and yellow colours. The red colours, Eduardo Calderon, Kaya Fraser in behind with Pints in Peace in the grey and red. George Woods, blue and a light green, Laquella. Sean Dylan Bowen is just tucking in behind runners. Mr. Reiter, white cap, Danny Muscat. The other one in green is Frantic and Ashley Lewis as they head down the centre of the course. And Cashbox narrowly in front. Galileo Ireland, though, not far away, only a neck down in second. Far side, Eduardo Calderon in the red. Then down the near side, Laquella alongside Pints in Peace. Mr. Reiter on the far side. And Frantic looking for that first success, just about the overall bat marker. Passing the three furlong marker, Cashbox in front. Moving on by about a length and a half. To in second, Eduardo Calderon. Galileo Ireland pushed along Laquella. Pints in Peace. Mr. Reiter trying to be nursed into contention far left. Down the stand side, Frantic tries to get going. Still Cashbox in the lead. Eduardo Calderon trying to close up. Mr. Reiter now under pressure far side. Frantic's got plenty to do. Pints in Peace in behind. Still Cashbox has the advantage. Mr. Reiter the final challenger, but Cashbox still leading. Mr. Reiter staying on the far side. Mr. Reiter getting on top. Mr. Reiter looks to have just got there from Cashbox, clear of Galileo Ireland in a close call.

0: Thank you, Chris. We're down to the final couple to load. With Lexington Express heading in, and Alessia Fernanda will be the last. We're set to go. Lined up. And they're off. Jumping away in the Weatherby's Global Stallions app. Coconut Cup, a filly's handicap over the extended mile. Porth Alien is away well, so too Lexington Express in the light blue jacket around the outside, and the best turned out winner, Vitality, along the fence. They're being chased by Alessia Fernanda, who's out a bit wider on the course. Then comes Sandy Crack, who's in the green and white, just in front of Malala in the pink jacket, and Come On Eileen, who's a little deeper, and then cancelled at the back end of the field with only Enamorous behind. Less than 6 furlongs to run. They turn right-handed out of the back straight, and it is Vitality running with enthusiasm here by 3 parts of a length over Lexington Express in second place. They are 3 lengths away now from Alessia Fernanda, a little wider out of Porth Alien. Another 2.5 back is Sandy Crack, a neck back to Malala. 2 away, 2 cancelled in the orange sleeves. Now moving on clearly from Come On Eileen, who's in second last, and Enamorous is the back marker. Homeward bound in the Coconut Cup. They gallop on for their final 3 furlongs, and it is Vitality, the lightly raced Vitality, leading up here by 0.5 length only from Lexington Express in second place, who looks a danger now with Porth Alien being pushed along. Driven along down the outside is Alessia Fernanda. Sandy Crack will be needing a way through, so too cancelled along the rails as they head on up the hill for the final furlong, and Lexington Express has now gone on. Porth Alien is throwing down a strong challenge. Cancelled is running on the orange sleeves to the inside. Sandy Crack is getting going down the outer. Less than 1 furlong to go. Sandy Crack in the green and white is coming out after Porth Alien. Cancelled over to the inside, but Porth Alien is finding plenty, and she'll win the Coconut Cup. Porth Alien from Sandy Crack, tight for third, cancelled along the inside. Enamorous running on, and so to out widest, Come On Eileen.
1: Son of Master of My Fate, who's always shown a good amount of ability. He's the main reason, in fact, he's the only reason why David McLachlan's here for the winter. He's hoping to bring a bit more stock with a bit more of a raid next winter. But yeah, Jet Force has done Sweet Little Wrong at a high level. He's known to punch above his weight. Off his rating, he's been given quite a tough task. If you go back to the Cape Summer and his performance in the Ridgemont Greenpoint Stakes, where ultimately he was given a hefty rating, he's shown that he's not out of place rating wise number 4 Jet Force. Very interesting runner in the sprint. It's very much win or bust here for Jet Force. He's not going to run a good third. He's either going to win doing

0: really did look good. She was third to Asiya Pambile.
1: Because that was a pretty decent race. It's just a question of whether there's enough pace on Frodo Amat, I think, in this.
0: Okay, our good friend and colleague is MJ Bielefeld. He's been at the start most of the day. Over to you, MJ Bielefeld.
2: We're at the start for the Post Merchants, and Kellen Murray's coming to join me. Kellen, you are riding Cafe Culture. How did it come down?
3: Yeah, it came down a treat. Just got to get over the draw now.
2: He seems to be very chilled, isn't he?
3: Yes, he is. He's a chilled horse. Lou's got him in good order. I think he feels very well, and I'm expecting him to run well if we can get a bit of luck.
2: Not the best draw?
3: No, not ideal, but that's what I'm on for.
2: Thank you. Better go get on yours. It's Kellen Murray. He's riding Cafe Culture. The filly Princess of Gaul really came down well. She looked well going down. And then Ziasha horse that also really looked good. And I thought number 11. Let's try and see if we can find... Gavin Larina is a little bit further back. This horse looks very well. But yeah, we're going to go to the team in studio.
1: One okay. Eye on Vegas, number 11, Mike and Matthew de Kock. The last thing I was told before I walked back in to join you was how well fancied this de Kock horse is. So at 9.5 at the moment, that makes a bit of appeal to me.
0: Yeah, you've got to include this Buffalo Bill called Cody Colt and everything. His run last time at Hollywood Bet Scottsville was great. He came from off them and he pressed taxi to the moon all the way home. Good run, good effort. Yes, an awkward draw, but you know, Gavin Larina, he's world class from any draw.
4: He's got probably the best turn of foot in the race, number 11, One Eye on Vegas. You know, knowing the hopes that they've had for this horse throughout his career, watching him closely, he can turn it on the drop of a hat. That might make him a little bit of luck in running candidates, or hopefully he does get some luck in running, but this horse is absolutely popping to win some sort of feature along the way. Look well, look fit. Gavin Larina and Mike de Kock will be looking to strike to that.
0: He stretches beautifully down to post, doesn't he?
1: Yeah, it's beautiful action horse and looks on really good terms with himself. Good in his skin as well. Interesting that there's yet more money for Speedman with the tongue tie on and Zach Lloyd.
0: Yeah, interesting runner, Speedman, because you know you mentioned the parade ring preview, all to do, but I'm looking forward to seeing him run.
4: Well, I think he'll get there. What if he gets there tonight, Speedman? That all remains to be seen. I do think he's got a hard ask, and as Nick says, he is second favourite on the tote, which absolutely staggers me. I mean, that must have a number of reasons, that the first one being Zach Lloyd taking the ride. For 105, and I know that he receives a lot of weight, he's taking on the highest rated horse in the land, over 132, receiving 8 kilograms. The mathematics don't add up here. As we've heard the cliche used, he's got a plus sign next to his rating. There's no doubt about that. This will be a rapid rise if he were to win this evening.
1: There's a lot of things that don't add up today. Chief amongst them, the fact that a gentleman just came up and pushed Craig Kiesvetter out of the way to ask me for a selfie in the paddock, which was much to the amusement of Craig's brother.
0: Yeah, well, it's a day full of surprises and a day full of great. But MJ has it, I believe. MJ's got another interview for us at the start. Talk to us, M.
2: I've got Keegan DeMille with me riding Tananga. Unfortunately, he did also lift the shoe. Was he right when he got to start?
5: Yeah, he seems okay. He seems to be holding his head quite nicely, so that's very important when reshoeing. And I just hope everything goes well from here.
2: Keegan, sprint races also get a bit uptight, but it seems like all these guys are very chilled, isn't it?
5: Yeah, they look to be professional. There are a lot of older horses in the race, so they've been there, done it, and they're earning their stripes today.
2: Tananga, very good horse on form. How did he feel coming down?
5: Very good. Obviously, 62 is always a concern, but they don't feel it as much over the sprint races. But he's doing exceptionally well at home, and I don't see why he can't run a big race today.
2: Giggs, thanks for your time.
5: Thank you.
2: Keegan DeMello is on Tananga. Back to the team.
1: Tananga, ridden by Keegan DeMello, then. Good to hear from him with MJ down at the start. Candice Bass trains this son of Canford Cliffs. What on earth is Dee's doing here? 1, 3, 4, 8, 9, 11, 13. Bingo!
0: Yeah, Dee's has gone for the box trifecta, and that just shows how difficult the race is. Raheel's gone each way 4. That's on Jet Force. And I went win on the 8, which is Speed Man. But it's going to be an interesting race as race time looms. Though I haven't included, I have now, because of the money of Jet Force.
1: Raheel's obviously been with the professionals, hasn't he? It's professional money.
0: Yeah, absolutely. It is indeed professional money. Let's quickly ask you, gentlemen, about one Carl Foot. That's a bit of a longer shot. 1384-10 gets the ace gate. And, yeah.

0: Crimson Binder turns his horses out so well.
1: Yeah, oh, to be fair, I actually thought the stable companion looked head and shoulders above the rest, number 10, Ziyasha. He was a bit stiff last time at the Golden Horse Sprint Hollywood Bet Scottsville. Not for one moment saying that he gets into the race, but there were a whole lot of stiff horses in the race, some that finished behind that might argue that they could have and should have finished closer. He was one of those that probably didn't get the most luck in running. They have every chance from gate one. Is he good enough? Place chance for me, number one, Carlfoot.
2: Yeah, it's a 390 a place, so that is a gelding that could certainly help make quartets and trifectas pay should he get into the action.
3: We are quite well past

0: Tanango. So Tanango is being, that's a lovely to hear, international, replated.
1: Yeah, new vocabulary for us. We've learned a lot from Nick Luck in the last few days. That's, well, I don't really want him to go home, but sadly duty calls. But we'll get a lot from him. Glorious Goodwood Ebor Festival, Breeders' Cups, Australian trips coming up.
0: I'm a betting man. I say he's back in South Africa before we can blink.
1: I'll take a bet that he'll be back here within a month.
2: You've won. I'm in Cape Town next month, so...
0: Thus far, well, there's a bit of a gap. We've spoken about a couple of horses, and that we saw some great visuals of the sun setting over Durban. Just one thing so far. Yes, you're still here for a good couple of hours, but what's jumped out at you in your stay here thus far?

0: Yeah, there is a buzz. There's just something about it, Brandon and emotional.
1: I got emotional when the jockeys were coming into the parade ring, to be fair, because it still means something to the nation. And what I love about the history of the Hollywood Bets Derbyshire, as you go into the classic room and you go onto the website as time goes on, note to self is literally the green jacket wearer for the next 12 months. I think you'll pick up a lot more trophies in the next 12 months before we get here in 12 months' time. But none of that sort of beauty of the race has been lost, but they are finally loading for the Grade 3 post merchants. Let's get up for commentary.
2: Stepping up, Grade 3 post merchants, 1200 meters. Princess of Gaulers in, Colfoot. Tanango is ready, Future Variety. Speedman has stepped up. Buffalo Storm Cody, Ziasha's coming in with a purple cap, One Iron Vegas, Cafe Culture, Cat's Pajamas, Great Plains, they sent on their way in the Grade 3 post merchants from the 1200 meter marker. Dave the King is right there, they're lining up for the lead. Colfoot's well placed. Outlaw King's near the rail, Speedman between horses. Buffalo Storm Cody, that's the black sleeves and cap. On the outside, Cafe Culture. Ziasha is also prominent shortly after the start. One Iron Vegas is about 9 or 10 lengths off the leader. And further back in the run is Jet Force. Then we drop back to Future Variety. On the outside of that, Cat's Pajamas. Tanango second to last, Great Plains the trailer. Homeward Bound, Cafe Culture brings him in. In second is Ziasha. On the inside of that, Speedman's in the orange. Dave the King goes in for a run. Buffalo Storm Cody gets hooked right out to put in a claim. Princess of Gaul is also trying to run on. On the inside of that one, Outlaw King and Princess of Gaul's running big. Cafe Culture, Jet Force, and Buffalo Storm Cody starting to warm up. Down the inside, Jet Force. Buffalo Storm Cody on the outside. It gets close, but it goes to Jet Force. Close for second, Tanango, Buffalo Storm Cody.

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1: Dashed away Little Bros, and Little Bros has won it with 150 to go. Grabbed by Little Bros. Little Bros takes the lead from Arkansas kid Don Corleone. Little Bros, it's Hayes again. Little Bros, 3/4 of a leg.
0: Like father, like son. Little Bros. 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

Home, 250 left to go. Performer on the outside. Requisites after it and down the outside. Manabir. Ekene is starting to lift now. Four across the track. Performer, Ekene down the outside. Manabir. Ekene goes to Performer. Ekene and George Rook goes to the lead. And Ekene here for the first to beat Performer. Photo for third. Manabir, I'd say, just in front of Requisite. They were followed in then by Jack High. And Eddie's eyes back in the field with Hit the Gas and Cool Carrot after the wide run.

Kingston, stalls open, they're off. Our Lady Jane Norlaka get back at the start. What's done is done, comes out nicely with the race favourite Gin and Barrett. They're followed by the outsider Impressive Bell. Will settle up in third. Two lengths Autumn Heights and Toss. Back on the inside, Our Lady Jane from Danita Rose. There's two lengths Norlaka and Miss Parker will take the position back at the tail end of the field as they gallop off the back. Gin and Barrett, the Vadamos filly and race favourite Jonah Shizuka, 800 left to go, leads. What's done is done. Impressive Bell out three wide. Two lengths then to the local filly, Our Lady Jane, who trails through on the inside. There followed to its outside Autumn Bell. Toss three wide with cover, 600 out. A length and a half away in the field then. As they come down the side was Miss Parker, the inside of Danita Rose. And Norlaka and George Rook looking for the first two on the show today. He's going to have to circumnavigate all runners. 350 left to go. Gin and Barrett, this race favourite, travels beautifully onto the turn. First off the nickel on the outside. What's done is done. And they're five lengths in front. Impressive Bell. Toss. Norlaka is running it out strongly down the outside, but Gin and Barrett, the Vadamos filly, is doing this all under her own steam too, and here's a lovely maiden win in the Sulphur City today. Gin and Barrett too good. What's done is done second, photo third, very tight too. Miss Parker and Toss, they were followed then by Danita Rose and Norlaka. Further back in the field, Impressive Bell, they were followed then by Autumn Heights, and back of the tail, Our Lady Jane.

Run two, Winter Rose has been game in third. They were followed Sneaky Psych. Ruler out wider on the track. Rebel Rouse has run through the line okay. Royal Canter back in the field. They were followed by Platinum Patch further back in the field then to Saltburn. Dark Moves well back in the field then to Classic Grace. In Bell Attack back with those two were Kenwood House and also Staffy Chappie.

Bit of movement. Now the stalls are back and they're off. Catches them well. Dornmund out nicely with up there was Black Diamond, the race favourite, also looking to come forward, Noble Caballo. They're followed settling down next will be the Giggler, and also looking to drive through there was Bonus Bond onto the lead now, and they're followed by the Flave. Back on the inside to Han Samu as they've come onto the course proper, a length away. Race favourite's been taken back into midfield here, Noble Caballo by Michael McNabb. Back over on the inside then to a Bad Penny. To its outside then was Game Face, a length and a half, Laura. And Septima's the last now as they gallop out to the 800-metre mark. We're leading them along is a Black Diamond. Sam Collett leads by 3/4. A Bonus Bond up on the outside, then Adornment the trail, and the Giggler's 1-1. Back over on the inside then to Han Samu as they gallop down to the 600 metres. Our race favourite still caught on a limb here. That being Noble Caballo's been asked to slide forward now up on the outside of Laflave. Three lengths Laura. They're followed by Game Face. Back on the inside, Bad Penny's under a ride. And back with those Septima now as they gallop onto the turn with 350 metres left to go. Where it's Black Diamond and up on the outside, Bonus Bond, the Giggler's two lengths away and bearing down on them strongly. And now Noble Caballo's let loose down the outside, 200 left to go. Black Diamond with up on the outside here was Bonus Bond, and now Noble Caballo starts to get through its gears on the outside. Noble Caballo, congratulations, McNabba. You've got 50 for the season. Second over will be Black Diamond. They were followed then by Bonus Bond. And we've got photos for fourth between Laura the Giggler. Game Face not too far off those. Then Adornment, Laflave. Further back was Septima. They were followed Bad Penny and Han Samu to be the last across.

1560 metres, the Sherlock Contracting go. And coming out nicely, Lady Mac to be one of the early leaders. Elle McFab, the race favourites up there and back on the inside to Mr. Blackjack. They're followed by Jack in the Box and zooming around runners there. Not usual. Moana's got up onto the speed to be second. Settling down in fifth predominance back on the inside of that final reason as they gallop up into the back with 1,200 left to go. Two lengths away on the field then to Lady Mac, who was restrained, and they're followed by Marriage Vows out three wide. Eagle Rock and back of the tail is Morning Coco. 1,000 metres left to gallop, and Elle McFab with Rehan Goyaram, the race favourite combination, lead away clearly by 2.5 lengths here. So they come off the back straight from Not Usual Moana and getting the nice run on the trail here, Mr. Blackjack, and one off and fourth then was Jack in the Box as they get down now to the 700 metre mark, and they're followed Final Reason, predominance to its outside in the green jacket. A length and a half, Marriage Vows, and they're followed then by Eagle Rock, Lady Mac and Morning Coco looking to circumnavigate. Runners a good 8 lengths off the lead as they're sliding down to the 500 metres, where it is Elle McFab in front. Around the outside comes Jack in the Box off the bit there now as Not Usual Moana. Back on the inside then to Mr. Blackjack as they corner up for the run home, and further back in the field to predominance, Final Reasons looking to get out, Lady Mac and Marriage Vows down the outside, 250 left to go. Jack in the Box goes to Elle McFab, 3 lengths away in the field, looking to work home now is Morning Coco, but it is Jack in the Box springs away. Jack in the Box and Tom Wigram at it again, second over Elle McFab, Morning Coco, Final Reason when it was all over. They were followed Marriage Vows, Lady Mac and Eagle Rock back in the field then to the next across, Mr. Blackjack, and back with that predominance and Not Usual Moana to be the last across.

Schools are back and they're off. Off the inside, Horry's on the journey well with highly anticipated. Camacho looking to go forward. Fadanova, Belzor behind runners and they're followed then.

By Impaired Vision as they head up into the back, and they're followed by Red Pearl Rio Grande back on the inside then to Did the Trick back fourth last. Your favourite Sacred Zed restrained to the tail end of the field there. Just in front of that we're going to be Zol Zaya, and on the inside of that runner as they gallop down the back was Rad Joyce's. So down to the 1,000 metres they go. Highly Anticipated leads Horry and Vatanova third, the Grey fourth. Been Camacho, a length back on the inside, Belzor from Impaired Vision. Sacred Zed now has been asked to slide around. Runners here by Hayley Hasman as they roll by the 800 metre mark. Further back in the field, Rio Grande, Red Pearls around that. They're followed then by Did the Trick, Ra Joyce's as well back in the field here too with Zol Zaya. 600 left to go in the NZ Farmers Livestock, and our leader inside Highly Anticipated. Horry's up there with it. Out wider then Sacred Zed, and they're followed Impaired Vision. Camacho back over on the inside to Vatanova, looking to work forward was Red Pearl back on the inside to Belzor as they get to the top of the home straight though, and Horry moves up strongly to Highly Anticipated, who's got a kick two lengths away in the field now, starting to run them down was Vatanova. Belzor's getting right up on the rail here. Highly Anticipated, Belzor through on the inside, Vatanova down the outside, Belzor and Highly Anticipated down to the line they come. Vatanova's in front, and Vatanova Massa Hashizumi to beat Belzor, and rushing home late from the tail was Zol Zaya up for a third. They were followed Highly Anticipated, Rio Grande, then Sacred Zed, Camacho, Horry back in the field here with Ra Joyce's. They were followed in by Did the Trick, Impaired Vision, and back with those Red Pearl.

rating 75, benchmark 80, Cook Contracting 1560, and the stalls are back and they're off. And Yolo will get back in the start as to What a Charmer. One of the first out possessed with up on the outside the race favourite overrated, and Zanzibar joins those three wide. There's two lengths Scarlet Temple on the inside of that. So gallop up into the back was Flamenco. Two lengths What a Charmer and Yolo off the bit in the early stages. Hustled along eight lengths away at the tail. Inside the 1200 they gallop. Overrated's taken it up now from Zanzibar. Run of the race possessed. A length away then to Scarlet Temple and Ash Strawbridge as they get down to the 1,000 metre mark. Just wanting to over race for a stride or two there was Scarlet Temple as What a Charmer starts to slide forward for Sienna Brown. Back on the inside then to Flamenco, and still a good 6-8 lengths away Yolo. So they're down to the 700 metres here. Overrated and Tom Wigram leads narrowly from Zanzibar and Rihan Goyaram, and followed a length away in the field then to possess with Hayley Hasman of Board holding down third, with What a Charmer fourth to its outside. Two lengths Scarlet Temple. Flamenco and George Rook back on the inside, and Yolo, well, he's been under hard riding from the word go, and still eight lengths detached as they gallop onto the turn here. Where it is, Zanzibar one off, back on the inside then to Overrated. Here's What a Charmer, the outsider in the field, and he moves up stylishly. Scarlet Temple comes to his outside. 200 to go. What a Charmer, Scarlet Temple possesses, coming through in Zanzibar. Scarlet Temple sets off them, races hard for home now, and Scarlet Temple back into the winner's list. Second, it'll be a photo, I'd say. What a Charmer maybe just in front of possess. They were followed Zanzibar in fourth, further back in the field then to Flamenco, and the last couple being Overrated and Yolo.

The Arawa Park Hotel Rotorua. And the stalls are back and they're off. Digger from Barrier 1 comes out strongly to be the early lead. Coming forward was Aramaki. Illustrious out wider was looking to probe forward as to the local Galloper RK. Back on the inside, Lost Cell Zero to its outside, then to Stablemate Lady Impending. A length away in the field, then to Badgering the Witness, the Grey. They're followed by Zenith back on the inside to Time to Play the Game. Getting back the race favourite, Mississippi Gambler, to third last. At the 900 metre turn off the back, they're followed by Smart Tip and back of the tail, Valley King. Good 10 lengths over them here, and it is Digger to the 800 metres, a half a length. Up on the outside, Aramaki second, and third and three wide here was RK. Lost El Cero the inside, Lady Impending to its outside, then Illustrious three wide with cover. Zenith out there as well, Badgering the Witness back on the inside and planted between runners, Mississippi Gambler. Looking to stride forward out wider on the track as they get down to the 600 metres here now is Valley King. And they're followed then by Time to Play the Game and Smart Tip. They're inside the final 400 metres. Digger travels strongly onto the turn here. Up on the outside, Aramaki joining in, Lady Impending. Illustrious down the outside, Lost El Cero back on the inside. Mississippi Gamblers looking to come through. Further back is Zenith. 200 to go. Digger's in front. Down the outside, Lady Impending. Illustrious putting in big strides as well. Digger and now Mississippi Gambler between runners.

0: 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The only horse in history to win the Irish 2000 Guineas.
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0: St. James's Palace Stakes.
2: Paddington, the leading three-year-old miler, comes up and wins the St. James's Palace.
0: Eclipse Stakes.
2: From Emily Upjohn, beats the youngster. Paddington won the Coral Eclipse.
0: And the Sussex Stakes.
3: Paddington, he's still going to be unbeaten this season. He's going to win the Sussex Stakes.
0: Four Group 1 wins, all in 68 days. Paddington, standing at Windsor Park Stud.
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First of 11, racing at the 1600 metres. Lucky Blessing with Pace Oriental Surprise went away well, and Friend Tank down nearer to the rail third. Then came Happy Deer from Perfecto Moments fifth on the fence, and out wider as Red Brick Warrior. In between horses is Pinghai Comet, and down against the rail to their inside Zed of Force. Then Superb Guy from General Smart, three wide following Red Brick Warrior from Gale Saga, Harry's Hero. And the last two, Casa Legend and Gold Tack. The leader is Friend Tank, and he's out a length and a half. Lucky Blessing second, Perfecto Moments third on the inside of Oriental Surprise. Two lengths away, Zed of Force from Happy Deer, and three wide Red Brick Warrior. Pinghai Comet the centre, Superb Guy to their inside, and a length and a half to General Smart, Gale Saga. He's one off the fence around Harry's Hero from Casa Legend, who's second last, and Gold Tax last of all. The leader is Friend Tank. He's three quarters clear. With 600 metres to go, Lucky Blessing second, and Perfecto Moments having a perfecto trip third on the rail. Fourth is Oriental Surprise from Red Brick Warrior. They will follow next up to the turn by Zed of Force, Happy Deer, and General Smart is next. The leader is Friend Tank over Lucky Blessing, Oriental Surprise outside of them. Two lengths away is Red Brick Warrior, and then came Happy Deer, Perfecto Moment struggles, and General Smart's wider out. Friend Tank still leads. Oriental Surprise ahead away. General Smart's wider out. Oriental Surprise has taken over. Friend Tank's on the inside from General Smart. It's Oriental Surprise. Friend Tank kicking. Ooh. The judge can have that one. Friend Tank or Oriental Surprise. There's nothing in it. General Smart's run third. Then Happy Deer, Perfecto Moments and Zed of Force. Followed in by Gold Tack, Harry's Hero, Red Brick Warrior, Pinghai Comet, Superb Guy, Lucky Blessing, Casa Legend and Gale Saga. Who wins this?

7 Jolly Jumpers, now 4.7. Brown on a win line, racing to a good dispatch at the 1,400 metres. And Top to Sky from the centres going to head forward with He Was Me double show. Speedy Trident now fourth the fence from Jolly Jumper, wider from his draw, and then a line. Amazing Grace, many thanks forever. Wave Garden, Brave Winner.

On the inside, Megaforce, two lengths to Fight Time, and then came Thai Victory, Fortune, Kingo, and last of all is Prince Alex. It's the last start winner, Top to Sky, in front by a length and a half over Many Thanks Forever, who's gone up three wide outside of the leader and crosses over at the 800 to be one off. He Was Me, a good run third, The Rail, Jolly Jumper fourth, and two lengths to Speedy Trident on the inside of Double Show. Wave Garden wide around Amazing Grace, Megaforce, The Rail, and a length to Brave Wind, two lengths to Fight Time, Fortune, Kingo, and then Thai Victory and Prince Alex's last. It's Top to Sky with 450 to gallop, leading by a length over Many Thanks Forever. He Was Me pushed along, so too Jolly Jumper. Speedy Trident held up, he's trying to push Jolly Jumper out of the way, and then Double Show. And why all that happened, Top to Sky slipped three in front of Many Thanks Forever, He Was Me, Speedy Trident still not out, then Amazing Grace, Prince Alex, and Fortune Kingo.

instead of the 1,400 metres. They're off now. And there's a few keen to get forward here, including Apex Glory, Winning Machine, Call Me Success right there. Circuit Century is also heading forward from his wide draw. Then Good Luck Babe, Gallant Teapot on the rail from Luck Is Back and Errol in that line of five. Two lengths to Trendy Rush and King of Fighters. Two lengths to Flying Sniper, Joy Together, brilliant winner. And Rising from East is about three lengths away last. The leader is Apex Glory. He's out by three quarters over Circuit Century to the outside. Going up three wide, Luck Is Back and Winning Machine gets a great trip fourth the rail. Fifth is Good Luck Babe and two lengths to Ariel covering ground around Call Me Success and on the inside of them, Gallant Epoch. A gap then to Trendy Rush and King of Fighters. From Flying Sniper, shaded now by Brilliant Express, or Brilliant Winner. Three or four lengths away, Joy Together, and tailed off as Rising from East. They have 450 to go. And on the inside, Apex Glory and Circuit Century. Luck Is Back outside of them, stays on. Winning Machine probing for a run between them. Good Luck Babe joins in. King of Fighters runs on. Trendy Rush popped out. The leaders have all stopped. Winning Machine took over. Good Luck Babe's a length away. Trendy Rush, King of Fighters, then Gallant Epoch. It's Winning Machine, Trendy Rush on the outside, and King of Fighters outside of all of them's going home 2-1. King of Fighters beat home Trendy Rush and also Winning Machine. Then Good Luck Babe, Flying Sniper. Next in Gallant Epoch, followed in by Luck Is Back, Ariel, Joy Together, Circuit Century, brilliant winner. And further back is Apex Glory, Call Me Success, and last in Rising from East.

and they're racing. Synergy in action began well, as did Beauty Thunder and Lahore. Double Alpha and Flowing Riches out towards the outside rail. Better and Better fairly handy from King Zoom. Then Supreme Voyager, Dragon Sky Force, followed next by Good Power, Juicy Dragon. And Parrot Blessing and Golden Ace are the last two. The leader is Double Alpha. He's a length and a half to two in front over Synergy in action and Flowing Riches. Better and Better's two lengths away, fourth from Beauty Thunder. In the middle of horses is Supreme Voyager from Lahore, and two lengths to Juicy Dragon, Good Power Dragon, Skyforce, Parrot Blessing, Golden Ace, and dropping away King Zoom. Double Alpha leads the way. He's ridden along though. Flowing Riches a length away. Beauty Thunder starts to emerge, and then came Lahore and Better and Better. Double Alpha under siege here from Beauty Thunder and Lahore. They're the two that are going to fight it out. It's Lahore and Beauty Thunder clear of Dragon, Skyforce, and Golden Ace, and Lahore wins again. Lahore beat home Beauty Thunder into third late. Golden Ace, a big debut. He's made up many lengths to run. Third, Dragon Skyforce, fourth. Then Supreme Voyager, Juicy Dragon, the fading Double Alpha, Parrot Blessing, Good Power, Better and Better, Flowing Riches, Synergy in action. He dropped out to beat one in, and that was King Zoom and the late scratching number nine, Handsome Hero.

Race number five, and they're off and racing. Good jump from Storm Rider and out wide going forward. Also Kaying Attack and Beauty Bolt. Public attention through the middle next from Emblazoned Top Dragon, Invincible Shield. A gap then two on the inside, Regal Gem of Gorgeous Win. And Packing Hermod's not stretching out at all. He's about seven or eight lengths away last of all. Up front past the 1,000, Kaying Attack leads, but he's still well off the rail. Beauty Bolt making him work, and public attention third defence. Fourth is Storm Rider, and fifth is Invincible Shield from Emblazon. Two lengths to Regal Gem, Top Dragon. Two lengths then to Gorgeous Win. And that long gap off last of all is Packing Hermod. Kaying Attack has finally found his favourite role, and with 600 metres to go, he's two over Beauty Bolt. Running third, public attention, and fourth is Storm Rider. Fifth is Invincible Shield, then Emblazon, Regal Gem, Top Dragon, Gorgeous Win, and a gap off to Packing Hermod. 400 metres left to go with the lightweight Kaying Attack lead.

It's two lengths, Beauty Bolt. They're two in front of Storm Rider and a hard-ridden Public Attention. Then in Blazing and Top Dragon, it's Car Ying Attack, 200 metres left to go. Three in front of Beauty Bolt, Public Attention, Storm Rider. It's Car Ying Attack and the train right down against the rail in the Hong Kong Reunification Cup. He's too fast. Car Ying Attack beat Beauty Bolt, Regal Gem, Public Attention. Then came Invincible Shield, Storm Rider in Blazing. Next in Gorgeous Wind, Top Dragon. And Packing Hermod just did not want to go a yard. He tailed the field the best part of 8 to 10 lengths the entire way. He's finished the race.

Bundle drawn the inside, having his first start, and they're off. Swagger Bro, stunning Bundle away well. So too, Incredible Moment and Silver Spurs. And then came Storm Mirror from Greenfield Pearl. High Rise Victory from Steadfast Fort. A length away is Encanto Star from Bullish Nova. Positive Smile and Glory Be the last two. Silver Spurs across to lead. He's out by two lengths over Storm Mirror with the mouth open. Two lengths back third is a stunning Bundle on the inside of Swagger Bro. Fifth and wider, Greenfield Pearl from Incredible Moment. And then came High Rise Victory, Steadfast Fort and Encanto Star and Bullish Nova. The rail, Positive Smile and Glory Be as last. It's Silver Spurs at the 500 metre mark in front. Over on the outside, Storm Mirror, stunning Bundles had a good trip and three wide, Swagger Bro. Then Greenfield Pearl followed next by Incredible Moment. Silver Spurs, three quarters over Storm Mirror. Out wider a Swagger Bro, then Greenfield Pearl and next a stunning Bundle. Silver Spurs on the inside giving a sight lead, three quarters over Storm Mirror. And then Swagger Bro, it's still Silver Spurs in front of Storm Mirror. There's a lineup for third, but they're not going to get the leader. And Silver Spurs too fast from the front. Silver Spurs is beaten home. Storm Mirror and either Stunning Bundle or Greenfield Pearl for third. Then came Encanto Star, Swagger Bro. Next in Positive Smile, Incredible Moment, Bullish Nova, and High Rise Victory, Steadfast Fort and Glory Be the last few in.

Candy settles again. Now they're off and racing. And he began pretty well, Metro Power. Red Elegance, who was drawn next to him, beat him out. Together with Value, not far away on the outside fence. Then Watch Legend from Parents Love, Lucky Candy. Next is Dragon Four Seas from We Are Hero, Dancing Classics, over towards the middle. Next, Master of All from Straight to Glory, Fast Responder, Colour de Mori. And last of all is Mickley. It's Parents Love, about six in from the outside rail, leading over Metro Power. Lucky Candy, Fairly Handy, third, and then came Watch Legend, Dancing Classics, pushed along. From Together We Value, sneaking down the outside fence around Red Elegance. Hard-Ridden Dragon, Four Seas, held up Straight to Glory from Fast Responder and We Are Hero, taking over Metro Power. Lucky Candy through in the centre, Parents Love, still right there. Straight to Glory runs on. 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Next in Colour de Mori, Dancing Classics, Mickley and Red Elegance, Watch Legend and Parents Love knocked up. He might have been using fairway in front of them. He pulled up quickly, and Dragon Four Seas was up ahead of a few towards the back too.

Away they go. He was out very fast. Francis Maynell off the inside. He leads over Honorary Circuit Fiery. Then Power Patch and Call Me Sparkle from Strathpeffer. Beward going through nearer to the rail inside of Awesome Treasure from Big Big World. Then Prestige Come, Tactical Command, Acker Fast, Nick's Cluck. And last of all is Cheerful Wong Choi. Francis Maynell past the 1,000, held out Honorary. A length and a half away, third, Call Me Sparkle, and Power Patch is fourth on the rail. Circuit Fiery's fifth and one off from the outside gate. A gap then to Beauty Award from Awesome Treasure. 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A length to Tactical Command, Prestige Carmacker fast. Cheerful Wong Choi and Nick's Cluck is last of all. Francis Maynell leads the way. 600 to go. Honorary still right.

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Circuit Fiery next, and a gap to Beauty Award and Strathpeffer. Honorary is the new leader from Francis Maynell. Two lengths to Call Me Sparkle, and then Power Patch, Circuit Fiery, Beauty Award out very wide. Next Gluck around Strathpeffer. Francis Maynell gone. Honorary leads. Next Gluck runs on. Beauty Award through the centre. It's Next Gluck from a mile back, taking over down the centre from Beauty Award, Strathpeffer and Cheerful Wong Choi, and that's your first

Next in, Francis Maynell, followed across the line then. All set at the mile. Racing. Kaying Superb away fast. Amazing Duck off the inside with speed. So two Ninja Derby and Mega Mastermind is looking to ease in behind that trio. Fifth is Chill Partners from Ace, and then came Lucky Valerian. Family Fortunes on the inside of Jumbo Steps from Prestige Hall in a line of four. One away next, Jolly Brilliant from Best World, and then came Flying Boom and Beauty Viva as last. 1,200 to go. Amazing Duck joined and headed by Mega Mastermind. Kaying Superb is a length away third, and then came Chill Partners and Lucky Valerian trap wide, so he's racing forward, and Prestige Hall is following him up. Then came Ninja Derby, Family Fortune, Jolly Brilliant, Ace. Next, Flying Boom from Best World on the rail. Next, Jumbo Steps and Beauty Viva as last. Mega Mastermind leads. Lucky Valerian up three wide second with Amazing Duck, the middle third. Prestige.

Kaying Superb, North Chill Partners, Jolly Brilliant, Flying Boomer, wider out. It's Amazing Duck, Lucky Balerion, then Jolly Brilliant, Flying Boom. Leader still Amazing Duck, Lucky Balerion, Jolly Brilliant, Flying Boom. Four-way go coming up. Jolly Brilliant with momentum takes the lead. Jolly Brilliant beat Lucky Balerion, who was a Jolly Brilliant run in defeat. Then either Amazing Duck or Flying Boom. Kaying Superb, Best World ran on. Next in Family Fortune, Ninja Derby, Ace, followed by Jumbo Steps. And then came Prestige Hall, Mega Mastermind, Beauty Viva and Chill Partners.

shoot down the back straight. And they're racing now. Goldfield a little slow out. Pace coming from Seward and also Outgate near the inside. Then came Sky Vino and Trinity Treasure and Another World in a line of five. Three lengths then to Flowwater Flow from Lucky Sam Gore, who's on the inside of Amazing Partners. Then embraces Ewan Long Elite from Goldfield, Shanwai, Hymnbook and Power of Etams taken back to last. 11.50 to go. It's Another World and Sky Vino, and they power away by three over Seward, who's running third, and fourth Trinity Treasure. Fifth is Outgate and sixth is Flowwater Flow. On the inside is Lucky Sam Gore and embraces wide around Amazing Partners.

Trinity Treasure challenges, three out in braces, stays on. Flowwater can't get out, neither can Lucky Sam Gore. Joining in, Amazing Partners and Hembok, and then came Power of VTAM. It's Amazing Partners, though, moving up to take the lead. Lucky Sam Gore's getting a rails run. Lucky Sam Gore goes out after Amazing Partners, and oh, I'm not sure if he got him or not. It's a great finish. Lucky Sam Gore or Amazing Partners in a terrific photo. Then Hembok, who ran on. Sky Vino stayed on from Embraces, another world, Yualong Elite, Power of VTAM, Shanwa, Trinity Treasure, Flowwater Flow, Seward, they left it in, and last home is Outgate.

good race this. Last at Sharp 10, 2.5 Tycoon Resources on the drift. They're racing. He was about third out. Effortless win off the inside away fast. So too matters most. Tycoon Resources and Mr. Dezira goes up to join them from Tactical Ace. Then Ladies' Choice and Motors against the rail. From Kansas and Invincible Steed, Quantum Cloud wider around him. From Super Strong Kid and last of all is Sharing. Mr. Dezira speeds past the 800. Two lengths on Effortless win. A neck third the outer as matters most and three lengths to Tycoon Resources. Two to Ladies' Choice around Tactical Ace. A further 2.5 to Kansas. Motor the inside. Quantum Cloud wider. And then Invincible Steed. Super Strong Kid and Sharing. Mr. Dezira leads in. Effortless win. Waltzes up on the outside. Three wide matters most. Three lengths to Tycoon Resources and Ladies' Choice. It is Mr. Dezira hard ridden. Effortless win. Yet to be called upon. Tycoon Resources will run last. Now the chestnut with the big long neck takes over, but he's found nothing. Motor runs on. Sharing runs on, and then Invincible Steed. Motor is taken over from Effortless Win. Super Strong Kid runs to second. 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Then Quantum Cloud, Invincible Steed, Tactical Ace. 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And Tycoon Resources has finished back with Kansas.

0: Paddington, a unique thoroughbred, the only horse in history to win the Irish 2000 Guineas, St. James's Palace Stakes, Eclipse Stakes, and the Sussex Stakes. Four Group 1 wins, all in 68 days. By the all-conquering multiple champion Sire Siyuni, who stands for €200,000.
1: I really believe that this is the most exciting horse to go to stud in New Zealand in a very long time.
0: Paddington, standing at Windsor Park Stud.
2: If Jimmy Cassidy had to pick one race as a career highlight, there's no doubt which one that would be. The 1983 Melbourne Cup.
3: Simon Kiwi's flying might beat them all. Kiwi's come from last in a phenomenal performance.
2: Taking Kiwi.

0: teenager. It was Cassidy's connection with Kiwia, the horse that was bought for $1,000 and used to round up sheep on Snowy Lupton's farm, had a magnificent finishing burst that Cassidy timed to perfection in the 1983 Wellington Cup.
1: Here's Kiwi coming right from the back of the field and getting up on the inside of Marita, close to home. Marita in front, going to the line.
0: That earned a trip to Victoria and one of the greatest Melbourne Cup finishes ever seen.
2: Mr. Jazz on the outside, Noble Comet and Kiwi settled out of a ding-dong struggle. Noble Comet about a neck in front, Mr. Jazz on the outside, and Kiwi's flying might beat them all. Kiwi's come from last in a phenomenal performance. Won the cup by a length and a quarter from Noble Comet and Mr. Jazz in a photo.
0: That success prompted Cassidy to relocate to Sydney the following year. He finished fourth in the Jockeys Premiership and quickly gathered a loyal following. Cassidy's vigorous riding style earned him the nickname as the Pumper. Cassidy won the Premiership in his second season in Sydney and regularly finished in the top 10 in the following years. In 85-86, he rode 28 group winners. Every jockey's career goes through highs and lows, and Cassidy often courted controversy. He dealt with injuries and suspensions and made it a habit of bouncing back better than ever. It spawned a favourite Cassidy phrase, "Ring-a-ding-ding, the pumper's the king." A 21-month ban in the 90s was the toughest setback of his life, having to sell his home and working as a fencer to survive. In 1997, trainer Jack Denham gave him a chance for redemption on Might and Power.
3: Back, but Might and Power well clear. 150 metres left to go. He's 6 lengths ahead. Marble Hall's along the inside. Istedad in the clear. Doremus down the outside, finishing on strongly. But Might and Power has bolted in with the Caulfield Cup. He wins by 8 lengths. Doremus second. Good go.
0: It was almost a formality. The combination would bring home the Melbourne Cup, the second for Cassidy.
4: Might and Power the leader. Doremus trying hardest, coming at him. Might and Power and Doremus. Doremus getting to Might and Power. They hit the line. Photo. Oh, nothing between them. Doremus or Might and Power in a close go. Photo.
0: It took several tense minutes and a photo to separate them. Might and Power holding on to win a thriller. The following year, Cassidy was in the saddle again as Might and Power became the first reigning Melbourne Cup winner to claim the Cox Plate.
4: It's Might and Power the leader. Northern Drake a length and a half away coming home, but Might and Power, the big champ, the king, joins the greats of the turf, and Might and Power's won it from Northern Drake.
0: The Cox Plate gave Cassidy 3 legs of Australian racing's Grand Slam. In 2001, he joined an elite group with victory in the Golden Slipper.
5: Front, ha ha at the 150. Accelerator, Red Hannigan, World Courtship, and True Jills try hard. Ha ha in front. Red Hannigan's emerging late. Accelerator kicks on, but it's Ha Ha Slipper. Ha ha's won the Golden Slipper.
0: At the time of Cassidy's induction, just 7 jockeys could display awards for the Melbourne Cup, the Caulfield Cup, the Cox Plate, and the Golden Slipper. Racing journalists were preparing to write the glowing retirement features as Cassidy approached his half century. It must have been tempting to hang up the silks and spend more time with wife Vicky and his daughters. Cassidy rode on, striking another rich vein of golden form. He won the Australian Derby for a 3rd time and a 5th Crown Oaks. Then another rear goal was within reach. 100 Group 1 wins.
5: 100 to go, Zoustar, a neck, a half, the winner, Zoustar from Dissident.
0: Zoustar's win in the Golden Rose in September of 2013 took Cassidy to 99 Group 1s. The excitement grew in the following weeks as more opportunities came to join George Moore and Roy Higgins in a very select club. Finally, it arrived on Derby Day at Flemington.
4: Zoustar starting to hit top gear, and Villaverde's coming and not listening to me as well, but it's Zoustar with 100 metres to go, got the sidestep, and Jimmy's got his 100, and Zoustar won by 2 lengths.
0: Cassidy was the 3rd jockey to reach the ton in Australia and the 1st New Zealander. By the time of Cassidy's induction, he had 100 Group 1s in a career that has taken him from New Zealand to Australia, Hong Kong, Malaysia, Singapore, Japan, and Mauritius. The total wins number more than 2,000, and the trophy cabinet glitters with reminders of racing's classic days. Australia formally recognised Cassidy's skill, success, and longevity

0: with his induction into their Racing Hall of Fame in 2012. Cassidy has been greeted with generous applause when returning to scale at Flemington on many occasions. But November 2, 2013 was particularly poignant. It was fitting that his century came on the same track where he burst upon the Australian racing scene with Kiwi 30 years before.
1: The Oaks Stud in Cambridge presents champion first and second season sire, US Navy Flag.
2: And out in front it's US Navy Flag, and US Navy Flag it is who leads from Mendelssohn. US Navy Flag!
1: Already sire of 20 black type horses with 7 group or stakes winners from his first 4 crops, including Group 3 Eulogy Stakes winner, War Princess.
3: War Princess, in front, she's all hard. War Princess takes the eulogy.
1: US Navy Flag, standing at the Oaks Stud. Little Bros, Pur Encanto's Group 1 Blue Diamond winning son, standing at Little Avondale. First Australian 1200 metre Group 1 winning 2-year-old to ever debut at stud in New Zealand.
3: Dashed away Little Bros, and Little Bros has won it with 150 to go. Grabbed by Little Bros. Little Bros takes the lead from Arkansas kid Don Corleone. Little Bros, it's Hayes again. Little Bros, 3/4 of a length.
1: Like father, like son. Little Bros, standing at Little Avondale in 2026 for $15,000 plus GST.

It's a beautiful day weather-wise. And away they go for the first event of the day, and showing good speed was Jack Crab out wide, and also going forward deeper off the track was French Doll. And French Doll was the first to bounce, but now driving through O'Riordan. So O'Riordan leads over French Doll in second, Jack Crab back to third, Balance of Power was next on the inside. Then came Delamonico, who's up on the outside of Coyoma, who's last of all. So in the back straight, and the leader is O'Riordan, leads by half a length over French Doll in second spot. Balance of Power, Jack Crab were just behind them. And caught out three deep off the track is Enterprise Gem. Just couldn't get in the early stages. Koyama's back second last on the inside of Delmonico. So in the back straight, and the leader is O'Riordan. Leads by half a length. Up on the outside in second was French Doll. Now Jack Crab has left the trailing position. Moves up out three wide in front of Enterprise Gem. Balance of Power's just behind them. Then Delmonico and Koyama was last of all. Up towards the home turn, O'Riordan, and on the outside, French Doll out three wide, Jack Crab's trying to join in. Enterprise Gem was next, then Balance of Power, Delmonico and Koyama was last of all. Turning for home, Jack Crab on the outside, three wide, has moved up to join O'Riordan. French Doll still there in the middle. Balance of Power angles to the outside, Enterprise Gem, Delmonico right down the outside, then Koyama, Jack Crab powered to the lead. Balance of Power, Enterprise Gem try hard. Delmonico out wider, Jack Crab in front, Enterprise Gem, Balance of Power in the middle, then Delmonico, but still in front, Jack Crab trying hard, Enterprise Gem, Jack Crab, Enterprise Gem, they go to the post. Oh, it's a very close one. Maybe Enterprise Gem a nose to Jack Crab, but I'm not sure. Delmonico.

up towards the 1200 metres mark. Just behind them was Corky, Osha Rock and Unshackled was next, then Tranquilize. Sorority trying to get going again after that very slow beginning in the second half of the field was She So Flash, who's on the inside. King's Beer's a long way back in at the field, and dropping back towards the tail was Corky on Settling Down, is back on the inside. But going to the lead was Honour the Name. It's Honour the Name in front, leads by a length. The outside, Cool Cat in second spot. Neuvern gets up in time for third. Got a hunch just behind them. Peony Express, then She So Flash. Sorority through the middle. Tranquilize was in next position. Unshackled now angles towards the outside. King's Beer very wide. If you start me up after the slow beginning, got lost in the ruck, but now working into the clear. She So Flash gets up underneath of him. Posh Rock was well back with Abelia, but in the straighter. And the leader was Honour the Name. Leads over Cool Cat. She So Flash. If you start me up, Neuvern the middle. And then to the outside, Corky's running on. Honour the Name's in front. If you start me up on the outside, Corky's out wider. Honour the Name in front. If you start me up, Corky on the outside. In front though, Honour the Name. Corky on the outside, running home and wins. Corky will get the prize from Honour the Name. If you start me up, She So Flash, Unshackled. Then Sorority, and out deeper off the track was Got a Hunch. Then Abelia and Cool Cat. Next one across was Neuvern, then Posh Rock. And towards the tail end of the field was the Peony Express, also Tranquil Eyes. And King's Beer pulling up quickly after a very wide trip was the last one across the line.

Gates crash back, away they go. El Ultimo jumped well, Strong began okay, Flamboyant and Bernardo close up, Ruby Sunrise, then Morella Miss and El Evita out deep off the track. Rockamiles very wide with also on the river to an Arctic Ocean, drops out to the tail. Up to Judge Mark Gallagher, one round left to travel, El Ultimo the inside, Bernardo the outside, then Ruby Sunrise on the river and Strong. Just behind them was Rockamile, and then came Flamboyance on the inside, two lengths away too. Next Morella Miss on the outside, then came Tabby Ann, El Evita, and last of all was Arctic Ocean as they're about to swing into the back straight on the first occasion. El Ultimo and Bernardo, they're going pretty hard in the early stages. It's El Ultimo in front from Bernardo second on the river, got across into third spot on the outside of Strong. Next one was Flamboyance, who's on the inside of Ruby Sunrise, then Morella Miss, two lengths away too. Next one on the inside was Tabby Ann, and up on its outside, Rock a Mile, then La Evita, and Arctic Ocean was last. Now the pace drops out of the race, though. Did go pretty hard early. El Ultimo's in front, leads three parts of a length. Bernardo second on the rivets in third on the outside of Strong. Flamboyance and Ruby Sunrise, the next pair, and three wide was Morella Miss. Just behind them was Flamboyance, who's on the inside of Rock a Mile, back in second last, La Evita, and Arctic Ocean is the last one. About to turn out of the back straight. El Ultimo's in front, leads by a length. The outside in second is Bernardo. Then came Strong on the river, hooks out three wide and commences a run. Surges forward, in fact. Then Morella Miss, just behind them was Flamboyance. Ruby Sunrise is ridden along. Next one to the outside was Rock a Mile. Then La Evita back towards the inside, making ground Tabby Ann, but still a long way back in Arctic Ocean. The last one up to the turn. El Ultimo has been overtaken by On the Rivet and Bernardo. Rock a Mile's emerging into the clear. Flamboyance running on. Morella Miss as the straight. Strong gets through in the middle. El Ultimo tries to kick on the inside. Bernardo on the rivet, now being grabbed by Strong out wider with Flamboyance, and Rock a Mile right down the outside. Rock a Mile's after Flamboyance. Flamboyance, Rock a Mile drew to the line. Flamboyance just in front. Rock a Mile lunged, I think, the inside this time. Flamboyance maybe a nose to Rock a Mile, but it is very close. Strong will finish in third, I think, just in front of Tabby Ann, who closed up late. Then came La Evita, Bernardo, El Ultimo, and On the Rivet with Arctic Ocean, and Ruby Sunrise was one of the last ones to pull up, and Morella Miss got into trouble just after the post.

The Dunstan Horse Feed Handicap is underway there. Racing Riviera Rebel came out very quickly, full of gusto, began okay. Imperative was showing some speed with Timati Diva, PC Pussycatter. Vamos was next, then Pro Serve, and Prince Albie had dropped out to the tail as they get up to Judge Mark Gallagher. One round left to travel, and Riviera Rebel, the flashy chestnuts out in front, was able to drive to the lead. Timati Diva's a length away in second spot. They put three lengths on full of gusto now as they hit the turn out of this front straight. Going up to fourth, PC Pussycat. Then came Vamos and Pro Serve. Towards the tail, Prince Albie on the outside of Imperative. Must be a bit of speed on here. There's 15 lengths first to last. Riviera Rebels in front. Leads a half length. Timati Diva the outside second. Having a tough run. Full of gustos third. PC Pussycat's in fourth position. Just behind PC Pussycat was Vamos. Then Pro Serve, Imperative. And last of all was Prince Albie in the back straight. 1,300 metres from home. Riviera Rebel in his favourite role leads a half length over Timati Diva, who's really putting on the power. They're four lengths in front of full of gusto. PC Pussycat three wide. Pro Serve the middle. Vamos on the inside. Then came Prince Albie and last on the inside, Imperative. So Riviera Rebel's in front, leads a neck over Timati Diva in second. Full of gusto third. Vamos getting an inside runner. PC Pussycat was next. Then Pro Serve, Imperative. And Prince Albie was last of all. Up past the 800 metres they race, and Riviera Rebel trying to do it all the way. Timati Diva's right there and in fact pokes the head in front. Timati Diva and Riviera Rebel, they've been at it from the start. They're two lengths in front of full of gusto, who's hard ridden. Then Vamos, Pro Serve, Prince Albie to the outside. Imperative was next, and then PC Pussycat, but around the bend. Timati Diva, despite the tough run, goes to a neck lead from Riviera Rebel. Vamos into the clear. Pro Serve's running on. Prince Albie right down the outside, then full of gusto. Pro Serve and Vamos move up to grab Riviera Rebel and Timati Diva. Vamos the middle. Pro Serve out wider. Prince Albie the widest runner. Vamos in front. Pro Serve the outside. Riviera Rebel tries to kick on, but in front Pro Serve hit the lead from Vamos. It's Pro Serve in front. We'll get the prize. Pro Serve from Vamos, Prince Albie and Riviera Rebel. Then Imperative, Timati Diva, full of gusto, and PC Pussycat was last in a very entertaining race.

Lamington would be really good right now. Sims Bakery, just about set. Racing, Charm Manhattan misspeaks with the first two to bounce away. I'm Unstoppable began well. Dragon Biscuit out four wide is going forward. Just behind them, Ania Aurelia. Then came Candle, who's on the inside of Hooray for Harry. Quinterbell's back in the second half of the field. And dropping out to the tail was Queen of Kings. So coming out of the back straight, 900 metres left to travel. Charm Manhattan, her favourite role. Leads three parts of a length. I'm Unstoppable second. And then Dragon Biscuit, who's up on the outside of Miss Speaks, two lengths away to Ania Aurelia. Next on the inside was Candle, then Hooray for Harry, Quinterbell, Queen of Kings, the last pair. Up towards the home turn they swing. Charm Manhattan trying to do it all the way. Leads over I'm Unstoppable, Dragon Biscuit to the outside. Ania Aurelia starts to run on. Candle into the clear if good enough. Hooray for Harry's the widest runner. Ania Aurelia, Charm Manhattan, Candle through the middle. Hooray for Harry, Dragon Biscuit still there. Charm Manhattan in front, Candle the outside, Hooray for Harry, and the Aurelia were next. Candle moved up to hit the lead. Here's Hooray for Harry, Candle in front, Hooray for Harry tries hard, but Candle's too good. Candle wins the day from Hooray for Harry, Charm Manhattan, and the Aurelia. Quinterbell a nice runner, then Dragon Biscuit, a gap misspeaks, Queen of Kings towards the tail end of the field with I'm Unstoppable.

So we're just about ready to go. And the Go Racing gates. Racing, Undisputed from the inside, began well and bounced to the lead from Lord Darcy in second spot. Penvo Slad, Betty Spaghetti the inside.

side. Royal Valor was next. Now, once lost the jockey, Smigalomaniac Jack Taplin has been tipped off after the start. He's conscious. He's just sitting up at the moment. In the back straight, and it's Undisputed in front. Leads over Lord Darcy in second spotter. Betty Spaghetti on the inside, and Lombardi moves up on the outer. Then came Royal Valor. Penvose Lad and Go Lottie was last of all. About to leave the back straight, and Undisputed's in front. Leads by half a length. Lombardi moves up on the outside to be second. Lord Darcy's in third spot. Betty Spaghetti was next on the inside of Royal Valor. Then Penvose Lad and Go Lottie, and Megalomaniac lost the jockey, but up onto the turn and out in front. Undisputed leads by a length in second. Lombardi, Lord Darcy third, Royal Valor fourth, then Betty Spaghetti on the inside. Go Lottie's a long way back in the field as they're about to turn for home with Penvose Lad. Undisputed's in front, leads by two lengths. Lord Darcy to the outside with Royal Valor just behind them. Betty Spaghetti, Penvose Lad's on the outside with Go Lottie, but it's Undisputed in front, drifting out to the better going. It's Undisputed three lengths clear from Lord Darcy in second spot. Go Lottie out wide's running on, but it's Undisputed in front. Will make it four in a row and does it easily again. Terrific horse, Undisputed. Undisputed has won from Go Lottie, Lord Darcy, Royal Valor and Betty Spaghetti, Lombardi and Penvose Lad at the tail. And Megalomaniac lost the jockey Jack Taplin shortly after the start.

our thoughts with the family for this race today, the Amanda Higgins Memorial, as we're about ready to get going. The gates crash back and away they go. And I kid you not, came out well, but not as fast as Shawshank, who flew the gate. Tears of Victory moves up on the outside to be in second spot. And just behind them, Trader In, who's up on the outside. Next on the inside was I Kid You Not, two lengths away to Du Jour. On the inside, Eight Lucky Prawns. Then Satin Doll, who's just in between runners at the moment. Out wider off the track and trying to progress forward was Let Me Loose, Stuart. Student of War then came. Well, back is Running with the Devil. Memento's back in the second half of the field, and dropping out to the tail was Your Sky Full of Stars. So out in front was Shawshank, leads by two lengths over Tears of Victory, who strides to second. I Kid You Not's next on the inside, and working up on the outside of it was Trader In. Then the next one just behind was Eight Lucky Prawns. Du Jour's caught out three wide trying to go forward. Beaver Fever was next. Student of War comes to the outside with Running with the Devil trying to run on as they hit the home straighter. As moving up on the outside was Du Jour to go to a narrow lead over Trader In. I Kid You Not, out deeper off the track trying to run home was the Student of War, and also just behind them Trader In and Eight Lucky Prawns. But in the straight, it's out Shawshank in front, kick back on the inside. Shawshank, who looked beaten at the 200 metre mark, kick back, drew away and won easily in the end. Shawshank has won from Tears of Victory in second. I Kid You Not, Student of War close up, then came Trader In. Du Jour run a cheeky little race, then just behind them picking up some ground late was Let Me Loose coming from last, then came Beaver Fever. Next across the line was Running with the Devil, then came Satin Doll. You're a Sky Full of Stars always in the second half of the field. Eight Lucky Prawns pulled up quickly and so did Memento.

just about set here for the eighth event of the day. The Boss Lady stands up well. Racing now, the Boss Lady began fairly. Way Out West and Powers of Persuasion began well, showing some speed. Flash Rocker, Canasta's caught deep off the track. Then the Boss Lady, Show Pony, Gavel Cat, and Great Adventure. And Sight to See missed the start by five or six lengths. A clear last early, but a clear leader is Way Out West. It's Way Out West, three lengths clear from Powers of Persuasion, who gets to second. Flash Rocker in third. Canasta next on the inside of Show Pony. Next on the outside is they get up towards the 1,000 metres mark would be Great Adventure from the Boss Lady, Gavel Cat, and last of all was Sight to See. So about to leave the back straight, and it's Way Out West in front from Powers of Persuasion in second. Up on the outside now was Flash Rocker of Canasta, then came Show Pony. Great Adventure got back towards the inner now. A gap in the field to the Boss Lady, Gavel Cat, and last of all was Sight to See. Up towards the turn, Way Out West in front, leads a length over Powers of Persuasion in second spot. Flash Rocker and also Canasta, then Show Pony. Great Adventure trying to run on the Boss Lady, Gavel Cat in the second half of the field, and Sight to See was the last one. Up towards the home turn they swing, and out swinging deep off the track, Way Out West leads by a length over Powers of Persuasion trying hard. Also there Flash Rocker, Canasta, Great Adventure, but Way Out West in front leads by two lengths over Flash Rocker the outside. Trying hard was Powers of Persuasion and Canasta. Way Out West though still in front, leads by two lengths. Nicely clear, Way Out West is going to win again, and impressively Way Out West streaks away to win by four. Canasta second, Powers of Persuasion third, then Flash Rocker, Great Adventure, the Boss Lady, Sight to See never a chance after a poor getaway, and Show Pony was one of the last ones to pull up over the line with Gavel Cat.

So look all in, they are, because they're racing. Verdian bounced out well, showing speed. She's Sinatra. Lucky Ferrando showing good speed as well. Just behind them, Ferdy Secret. Zidane caught out wider. Tepri was next on the inside. Then came Written Along to hold a position. Speed Dial. Proclamation was next on the inside.

Lady's Secret, and of course, Kaz was a late scratching, taken out at the going to the lead. She's Sinatra, leads narrowly over Lucky Ferrando in second spot. Zidane's caught out 3 week wide off the track, and then came Verthi. And Tepri was next on the inside, then came Verthi Secret. Speed Dial's next on the inside as they're turning out off the back straight. Ridden along a little bit, but making ground was More Care About deeper off the track as they're about to hit the home straight. Lady's Secret follows, storms ahead forward. Roughhouse Rosie's lost its position as they come up towards the turn with 550 metres left to travel. It's She Sinatra in front. Zidane's moved up on the outside to be in second spot. And out deeper, Verthian starts to run home. Lucky Ferrando, Speed Dial both get inside runs. Verthi Secret was next. And then wider, Proclamations trying to weave a passage through. And also Storms Ahead trying to get through in at the middle. No Plan B was next. But in front is Verthian out deep off the track. Storms Ahead, Speed Dial trying to kick through, Proclamations running on, Verthian's in front, Storms Ahead, Proclamation out wider, Storms Ahead on the inside of Verthian, Storms Ahead drew to the front, Storms Ahead wins the day, Storms Ahead from Verthian, Proclamation has finished in third spot, and just behind them was Speed Dial, Roughhouse Rosie doing her best work at the end, out wider was Lady's Secret, More Camp, No Plan B, who was in the second half of the field most of the way. Then came next across the line Zidane, Tetchbury pulling up quickly. Also back there was Verthi Secret, Lucky Ferrando, the early leader. She Sinatra has been the last one in, and Kaz was the late scratching.

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You go, gates are back, and they're away in racing, and the Norma Bevan Memorial was just about the best out, and a short run to the first of 19, took it pretty well. St. Bernard up onto the speed early, and splicing through in the centre, the grey Fake News to join them, and also Red Net as they get over the second now. Four lengths away, Touch of Paradise, a length away, second to last as they settle into stride early is Metallo, and last of all is Score Valley. So to the third, up and over, and St. Bernard has already tugged his way to the lead, a slow jump out the back by Score Valley, and just given a couple of reminders there as St. Bernard gets over the next in front of Fake News. Two lengths away, Red Ned is settling down and a nice posse third behind the leaders as they swing over to the southern bend on the first occasion, and then came Super Flash, who's got a nestle in fourth for Emily Farr, and about three lengths Touch of Paradise Metallo, and Score Valley is last of all for Corey Wow. So about to swing into the centre, and St. Bernard is the leader. St. Bernard the leader in the hands of his regular pilot, Hamish McNeil, and the favourite for the first of the day as he comes up to the first in the centre. Sight it up and over, okay. Second there, Fake News. Third is Red Net and Super Flash the next, followed then by Score Valley. Over on the outside of that rudder then is Metallo, and back with those is Touch of Paradise. So they've got the double in front of them. Here we go, the first of the double, and St. Bernard took it well. Measured it really beautifully, in fact, by 2.5 in front of Fake News. And third is Red Net, Touch of Paradise improving to fourth, and then Super Flash. Further back is Metallo. And Score Valley is last. So defence number 8. That is 8 of 19. And St. Bernard doing it well in front. And his jumping seems to be getting better the further we get into this contest. He leads by 2.5. The grey is second. Fake News in the hands of Bella Oliver as they're about to get to the one over at the northern bend. This will be 9 of 18. In fact, 9 of 19. So almost halfway through the fence is Red Ned. The chestnut is third. Fourth Touch of Paradise. Super Flash the next over on the inside of Metallo. And two lengths away, last of all, is Score Valley. Well, St. Bernard looking to do it pretty much all the way. He's been in front soon.

It is Touch of Paradise with three back then to Red Ned. Oh, he's jumping well, the Super Flash, and Score Valley has dropped right off. It has got pretty tired as they are about to negotiate that bend into the centre. And the leader is still St. Bernard with his ears pricked, loving his work. Two lengths on Fake News, three lengths away, Touch of Paradise third. Red Ned about to get going, and Metallo is starting to make a move as they measure up to the next. They got over it well. Four lengths away, Super Flash being hard ridden and right out of contention now. Score Valley is about to be pulled up. So as they come to the double, this is the 15th of 19, and the leader, St. Bernard, up and over Fake News. Touch of Paradise, Metallo is becoming prominent. Red Ned just giving ground a little, Red Ned. Super Flash still hard ridden behind those. Hasn't given up yet, though, far. And right out of contention, Score Valley. So it's St. Bernard, up and over, took it well by three lengths now. Touch of Paradise, Fake News, Metallo, Red Ned are all in a bunch giving chase. Super Flash about eight lengths away as they work across the top. The leader is St. Bernard, hasn't put a foot wrong, he's travelling well. They are at it, trying to chase here as they come through. They're about to cut through the gap, linking up with the course proper, and one to go for St. Bernard. And he's got further in front now. Had a Bo Peep over the right shoulder, Hamish McNeil. He's only got one to clear here. Six lengths on Red Ned, who's getting going, goes to second. Touch of Paradise, whack it away, Metallo, and still soldiering on from the back of Super Flash, but one to go for the Hot Pot, comes to it. He's up and over beautifully with pinpoint precision. This has been a dominant display. St. Bernard's going to be the only one in the photo at the finish in the Norm Bevan Memorial Maiden Chase. St. Bernard has absolutely streeted them. St. Bernard by 15 lengths. Red Ned was second, third Touch of Paradise, and Super Flash will just keep clawing on there. Has run fourth, followed by Metallo, then the riderless Fake News, and Score Valley, who was pulled up a long way from home after really dropping off the pack.

flights in front of them, 2,500 metres, ready to go. Gates are back, they're away and racing. And away pretty well there was Little Thief, Tremor, and also Rocking Light as they make their way to the first fence, first of 10 all up. And oh, just a couple there just almost crashed into each other, these two out on top, Little Thief and Rocking Light, but no harm done. Up on the outside of Fordable and wide around on the track is Carignan, Tremor behind those, followed by Night Rain as they get over the second. Further back, Sloan Square, name the game, and take it out of it early as Chester Boy in an attempt to just settle him. He can just fry his noodle a little as they get over the third in the straight, and it is Rocking Light on the inside. Out wider, Affordable rolling on, and right with the pair, Little Thief. So they greet the judge. So they are the first three. Nestling in to the rail run behind those, fourth on the inside is Night Rain. A little wider around is Carignan. Followed the next then was Tremor, named the game. Second to last, Sloan Square. And two lengths away, last of all, is Chester Boy, who's a lot more settled today. As they work out of the straight and Affordable, out of the centre of the track, gets the bib in front. Kick it up again on the inside is Rocking Light as they head up into the back straight. So a bit of a run on the flat now for these runners before they get to their next fence, which will be fence number four. Third in the race, just easing off the first two is Carignan, followed by Little Thief, Night Rain on the fence, and then Tremor. Further back, name the game, Sloan Square, and three lengths away, Chester Boy is last of all. So as they head along the back straight, the first coming up down the back, and Affordable took it pretty well, and he's about a half in front. The inside is Rocking Light with a length and a half away to the next, Carignan, as they get to fence number five. Little Thief to Night Rain. Up in the centre goes Name the Game as they just close ranks here. There's not a lot over them. Tremor in the centre. Length and a half then to Sloan Square, and about three lengths to Chester Boy, who's been letting it all unfold, biding his time at the back. Only about six first to last though. Rocky Light, Affordable, the first two. As they measure up to the next down the back, and Affordable took it well. Took him to the lead again over Rocky Light. Right there is Carignan, and Little Thief's off it around the outside. They're in a real bunch. Night Rain hasn't left the fence, and he's sliding up on the inside of these runners. And then Name the Game. Gee, they're all in with a shot. Chester Boy may ground, and then Sloan Square and Tremor. There's only five lengths first to last to the one down the side.

Affordable and Little Thief have taken it together. Rocking Light is gone. Moving to third, Carignan. Right there, Name the Game. And then came Night Rain. Further back, Tremor, Sloane Square, Chester Boy as they run towards the home turn. There's still three fences to go and 400 metres to gallop. It's Affordable on the inside of Little Thief. Name the Game and Carignan to the outside. Affordable up and over. He's two lengths in front. Down the outside, Carignan. Right there, Little Thief and Name the Game. Two to clear. Affordable, the leader, comes to the second to last, comes up to it, over Just Fair, but he's two lengths in front. Name the Game, Carignan, and then Little Thief, one to go for Affordable. It's Affordable. Jay Kozacek up and over the last, took it beautifully. He's got a race away. Affordable, what a dazzling jumps debut from Affordable, the ex-Hong Kong galloper, won it by five lengths. Second over, Name the Game, and third over, Carignan. And then came Little Thief, followed by Night Rain, a long margin away, Sloane Square, Tremor, Chester Boy, and last in, Rocking Light.

and the great West Coast. We honour him here. This is the third. And away they go from the 2,500 metres with 10 fences to negotiate. And beginning quickly, the favourite kick on was the best out of the gates here. Cocktail Lad goes through with them early as they run to the first fence. And they're up and over nicely. Going to third early is Benjamin, and over on the inside is Sweetest, who's just throwing the head around a little early. As to there's Scotty, who's reefing for rain, and then Al Castello, and two lengths away, Dr. Livingston. A couple of these just getting a little tight there as they got over the second. And Cocktail Lad just giving a little bit of leather here by far and is going to assume control. Oh, he just got in a little closer, screwed it a little, but he's in front by a length. Up on the outside, kick on. And third in the trail is Sweetest as they run to the judge down a lap from here. Benjamin is one off fourth, followed by Scotty, who settled a little bit, and now over on the inside of our Castello, and two lengths away, Dr. Livingston is last of all. So the leader is Cocktail Lad. Cocktail Lad in front by a length and a half over the favourite. He's quite happy just to bowl along second, up on the outside, riding shotgun there, and that is kick on with the head on the chair, so he's nice and relaxed, the fave. Third is Sweetest, followed by Benjamin, who's one off fourth, followed by our Castello. Then Scotty and two lengths away, Dr. Livingston the last, with this decent old run on the flat as they head to the back straight, and they've got 1600 metres to go, and Cocktail Lad is the pacemaker, leads by three parts of a length on a kick on as they're about to get to flight number four. Two lengths away, Benjamin, who's around Sweetest, then Scotty R. Costello, and last Dr. Livingston. So Cocktail Lad came to it, just got in a little close again. Kick on, jumped it better, and punching through on the inside, Sweetest has got right up on the inside of these leaders now. Benjamin is fourth, of two lengths away, Scotty, and about four lengths away to the other two, have just got a little detached there, Dr. Livingston, who's trying to get going, and under pressure at the back is our Costello. So Sweetest got up on the inside of Cocktail Lad and Benjamin, and kick on. A length and a half away, Scotty, as they get to the third down the back, as the leaders take it together. Further back now, back in sixth spot there and under a ride, but clawing on Dr. Livingston. He's making ground at about eight lengths away to our Castello. So the big sweeping run off the back straight, Sweetest Cocktail Lad. Kick on, yet to make his move. Travelled well third. Benjamin. Now Dr. Livingston's the one making ground right up behind the leaders with an inside run, and now Scotty is starting to take closer attendance around the outside, so things are about to change at about eight lengths to our Castello coming towards the home turn. They've got about 550 to go, and they've got three fences to clear, and now kick on. He pushed the button, Wiles, and the favourite raced to the lead. Sweetest couldn't go with him, and then came Cocktail Lad. Scotty's running on, and then Dr. Livingston, a bold leap by kick on. He's a length and a half in front, 300 metres to go and two fences to clear. Sweetest boxing on, Scotty, Cocktail Lad, Benjamin trying to raise an effort, kick on in front, up and over the second to last, a length and a half, Sweetest won't go away, Benjamin's running on with Dr. Livingston, one to go for the favourite kick on, he sights it, he's got over, the inside Sweetest is trying hard, but it's kick on in front, and kick on is kicking on a little bit too well, kick on is too good for Sweetest, didn't she give a sight for Mark Oligan in the West Coast hurdle, and Benjamin's been really good third, Dr. Livingston, and then Cocktail Lad further back in the field, Scotty, and now Castello pulled up

Here comes Billy Boy. He'll complete the line. So just the five of them over the 2 miles and 12 fences to clear. And they're racing in the Trentham Supporters Group at Wellington Hurdles. And Billy Boy quickly finding his way to his favourite role. And that's the pacemaker role, and he's going to get to the first fence in front of the field and take it up comfortably, and he leapt over it beautifully to Billy Boy, and he's already three or four in front of a happy star. Three lengths away, Dorothy's Daughter, followed by Rock Up Ralph at a length and a half away, dropping back to last of the five earliest Tooting Cans. Well, he's certainly bowling out without a care in the world, Billy Boy. This is what he loves to do. Gets out dictating his own terms in a great rhythm. He comes to the second fence. He comes to it, sights it, and jumped it 10 out of 10. Five lengths in front of a happy star. The race favourite is second. Two and a half away then, Dorothy's Daughter. The roughie of the five is third. Two lengths away, Tooting Cans and Rock Up Ralph. So Billy Boy, last year's victor. He strolls into the straight and three to negotiate in the straight. And he's going to side up to the first of those three. And just poetry emotion seeing Billy Boy do his thing. He's out by five on the favourite, who's a strongly held second happy star. Dorothy's Daughter, Tooting Cans and Rock Up Ralph, second of the straight, punched into it, and he got over beautifully, Billy Boy. Billy Boy, in a race of his own at the moment, he's about six lengths clear, so certainly flying solo last year's winner, coming to the third of the straight, got it a little closer that one, as Tooting Happy Star for that matter, he's six lengths away. Third on the inside, Dorothy's Daughter, followed by Tooting Cans, who just doesn't want to get let these two favourites get too far ahead of him, the Lemmy Douglas, and three lengths away, Rock Up Ralph is the last. So it is Billy Boy. Billy Boy circles out of the straight by five lengths for Will Featherstone. Emily Farr on Happy Star second. Dorothy's Daughter in the green and white for Jordan Hart third. And Tooting Cans, Lemmy Douglas over on the outside. And the purple and green colours of JJ Rayner. And two lengths away, Rock Up Ralph and Hamish McNeil the last. Billy Boy just giving a little bit of a breather as Happy Star gets within about three lengths now. So up into the back with a good run on the flat. And they've got about 1,500 metres to go. And about to get to fence number six, and now they close ranks. Well, Billy Boy's come right back to them. Happy Star second, and third Dorothy's Daughter. Fourth is Tooting Cans at a length and a half, Rock Up Ralph. Billy Boy up and over the next a length on Happy Star. The jumping's been really good from all five. Third of the race is Dorothy's Daughter. He's trying to sneak away again, Billy Boy. Then Tooting Cans and Rock Up Ralph. So again, he pinched a couple of lengths. It's Billy Boy. He's four lengths on Happy Star. Emily Farr sitting quiet, though, on the fave. Third now, up on the inside, Dorothy's Daughter. Right there is Tooting Cans and Rock Up Ralph. Billy Boy gets them to the end of the back straight. He's been in front every step of the way. He's two lengths clear, but Happy Star yet to move. Third is Rock Up Ralph. Now Tooting Cans is the first to be shown the persuader. He's just grinding away fourth, and Dorothy's Daughter losing a little bit of touch. Billy Boy the leader. Last year's winner, a length on Happy Star, sitting pat. Rock Up Ralph third. So the three favourites break away. Tooting Cans is five lengths away as they get to the one at the 700. And right out of business, I think Dorothy's Daughter, Billy Boy the leader, far yet to push the button on Happy Star. She's about to ask him for the effort now. Rock Up Ralph is right on their coattails. So the three of them run towards the home turn. Billy Boy now joined by Happy Star and Rock Up Ralph. They've got three to clear. Billy Boy lifting. He's a length and a half in front. Happy Star caught upon. Rock Up Ralph between the pair. What a go this. Two fences to go. He won't lay down, Billy Boy. He's over a length on Happy Star, who hasn't got him yet. And then Rock Up Ralph. Billy Boy one to go. The outside Happy Star. Rock Up Ralph emerging. Here we go. The last. Billy Boy up and over. Rock Up Ralph is trying to get to him. Rock Up Ralph coming at Billy Boy. Billy Boy refuses to quit. Back to back. Billy Boy does it again. Billy Boy to beat Rock Up Ralph. Happy Star third. Further back, Dorothy's Daughter. And Tooting Cans pulled up.

The Australian Turf Club North Island Challenge Stakes ready to go. Gates back and they're off at racing. And out the back early was Soterio, but apart from that, it was a fairly level line. Faravello quickly into stride over Spencer. Tammy scored. Wider is Sinbin. And then Tolstoy and Soterio. Just a little out mustard early, being hunted along at the back. But it is Faravello who hasn't got that problem. He's full of running as they work along the chute. Faravello a length and a half clear. Now Sinbin's got the wide path right there in the centre. Spencer. And closer to the inside is Tavi's Court as they run by the 600 metres now and about to link up with the course proper over the junction. Wider out of the track is the grey Tolstoy. He's about to be stoked up and Soterio wider. So here they come. And now we've got Faravello tackled by Sinbin. Tolstoy revving up right down the outer. Through in the middle is Spencer. Further back Soterio and Tavi's Court down to the 300 metres. Faravello the one to catch. Tolstoy coming up. After him, and then came Spencer, Tavi's Court, Soterio, Sinbin, still Faravello with 150 to go. Tolstoy trying hard, but he's got the outside patch and he's finding Faravello. Tolstoy, Tavi's Court over on the inside. Faravello in front though, he'll go all the way. Faravello the money. Faravello beat Tolstoy, third over Tavi's Court, then Spencer, Soterio, and Sinbin. A disappointing run, she'll come home at the tail end of the field.

So this is it. The Wellington Steeplechase. Gates are back. They're away and racing. Flopping straight out the back early was Zach Flash. Nedwin bounced out in front of the field and he's going to take them to the first fence, and it was a beautiful leap, but what would you expect? Nedwin the toppy in front early by two lengths. Brucey nice and handy. Mr. Fabulous right there. Smug. They were followed by Justice, Hey Hey Hey. Favourite getting back early, never look back, and back with that runner is Zach Flash. So to the double, the first taken, and up and over the second, and it is Nedwin. Nedwin's going to bowl out and do it from the top here. He's three lengths in front of a Brucey. Justice third as they run to the next fence. Number four all up, four of 24. Two lengths away to Mr. Fabulous, followed by Smug. Now, Emily Farr just trying to relax, never look back. He pulled pretty hard here, of course, in the Manawatu Steeplechase. He went on to win that, and she's done a good job here. He just drops the head there, never look back, as the pace is pretty moderate, but that's what you'd expect early in a 4,900-metre steeplechase. Well back there was Hey Hey Hey, and Zach Flash is loving

rider Billy Marshall as they're about to circle back into the centre again. Third in the race is Justice with a length and a half away to Mr. Fabulous, who is midfield. And then came Smug to Hey Hey Hey, Never Look Back, and Zach Flash. So up and over the next as they come through the centre. And the leader is Nedwin. Nedwin the leader by 2.5 lengths. Top weight was 69 on his back, but he's striding out beautifully. He is at a great rhythm, bit of a slow leap at the back by Hey Hey Hey, and Nedwin doing it well. At the head of the field as they work through the centre and about to get to flight number 8 of 24, and he took it 2 lengths in front over Brucey. Third is Smug, nice and handy, with a length and a half away then to Justice, followed by Never Look Back. The outside of that is Mr. Fabulous as they leap the next, and then came Zach Flash, and last of all is one of the roughies of the race, and that is Hey Hey Hey. And I reckon there's about 13 first to last at the southern bend. The leader is Nedwin, and what a sight this is. Nedwin the leader, and negotiates that bend 2 lengths in front of a Brucey. Third in the race is Smug, followed by Justice, Mr. Fabulous, Never Look Back. Well back second to last, Zach Flash, and last of all over on the outside of that runner is Hey Hey Hey. So back where they started from. And this was their first fence, so they've completed a full circuit of the figure eight, and he is travelling beautifully, Nedwin. He's 3 lengths in front. He's going to dictate from the outset here. Brucey is second. And third is Smug, followed by Justice, Mr. Fabulous, Zach Flash to the double they come. Well back, Never Look Back, and last of all is Hey Hey Hey. So up and over the second of the double, and I tell you what, the jumping has been very, very good. Not many chancing any, if any at all. And Nedwin comes to the next, and he's up and over beautifully. He's just taking these fences, as you would expect from such a wonderful jumper with so many feature races on his CV. And today he's trying to add the Wellington Steeplechase. He leads by 2 over Brucey. Third is Smug. Well, he's right in contention and travelling well. Running fourth, Justice. Fifth, Mr. Fabulous. Never Look Back is back in the running. He's been travelling strongly throughout. Now, just a little bit of a slow jump there from Justice. Lost a length. Further back is Zach Flash at about 4 lengths to Hey Hey Hey. So around we come again. Back into the centre. And the leader is Nedwin. Nedwin, the leader, has not put a foot wrong. He's in front with the ears pricked. Smug's been handy throughout, as to Brucey. Mr. Fabulous, the roughie, he's running fourth. Not a great jump there from Mr. Fabulous. He just ploughed through it a little, lost a couple of lengths. Then came Never Look Back. Emily Farr is just biding her time on him. Further back of the field, Justice, Zach Flash, Hey Hey Hey. So back through the centre. And the leader is Nedwin. Nedwin trying to do it all the way as he took it a length on Smug, who's moving to be within about 3/4 of the top weight. And third is Brucey. Well, they've snuck away about 5 lengths on Justice as they get over the next. 2 lengths away, Never Look Back is starting to improve. Followed by the next, Mr. Fabulous. Further back, Zach Flash. And I think there's only one really out of contention. Hey Hey Hey's dropped right out. So to the southern bend on their last occasion. And they're about to swing back into the centre. And it is still Nedwin, but Brucey's got right up on his inside, and Smug is just stalking away in third. Into the centre we come. Things are about to get serious now. This is fence number 19 of 24, and Nedwin got it in front of Brucey, and Smug's right on them third. A length and a half away, Justice. Now, Never Look Back, making his move. The favourite running into the race. Further back of the field is Zach Flash and Mr. Fabulous, and out of play, Hey Hey Hey's been pulled up. First to the double, Nedwin took it in front of Brucey, and then Smug. So now these runners are starting to get caught upon. Never Look Back as run to fourth, gets past Smug, goes to third, then Zach Flash, further back Justice and Mr. Fabulous, up and over the next. The leader is still Nedwin, defying them as they're about to swing off the top. It is Nedwin. Lungs are burning, the legs are turning. They've got 800 metres to go. Getting up on his inside, Brucey. Never Look Back has run right up onto them now. He's running third. Smug is fourth, 3 lengths away. Further back as they get over that one was Zach Flash and Mr. Fabulous. Well, Brucey is throwing out the challenge. Got up on the inside of Nedwin. Now Farr gets going on Never Look Back. He's coming after them as they're about to run through the gap. They've got one to go. 5 lengths away, Smug. The 136th Grant Plumbing Wellington Steeplechase. And Brucey's taking the lead. Brucey a length on, Never Look Back. Right there is Nedwin. He's trying to lift again, the toppy. Smug's 5 lengths away. Brucey, one to go. Never Look Back and Nedwin. They come to the last. Brucey's in front. Never Look Back is trying to come at him. Brucey digging deep. Running third, Nedwin. It's Brucey and Never Look Back, but Brucey is finding more. Brucey.

sees it front, and Brucey for Raymond Connors takes the Wellington Steeplechase for Billy Marshall. What a thrill. Second never looked back. Third over was Nedwin, I think, in front of Smug. Further back, Mr. Fabulous, Zach Flash. Justice has been pulled up. And as to early on in the contest, hey, hey, hey.

Gates for the Memories leaderboard. Set to go, the amateurs. Gates are back and they're off at racing. And a little tardy there was Jack's Pride. Will be straight out the back. So Call Me getting back early and also Miss You. Cuba Street quickly into stride, heading towards the lead of Ziggy Khan, who's been well backed and will run the favours up on the outside circuit early. And Grand Prospect will settle down third. And Keen on Bubbles pretty handy to the speed, a little wider. Followed by Yeah Dancer, who's hugging the rail over on the inside. A length and a half, four square, Pete. Pickerton three out. Over on the inside is Go Butch. Further back is Miss You. A couple away there, So Call Me. And two lengths away last after a slow start was Jack's Pride. So the amateurs work up into the back straight as they run to the 1600 metres and start the big long run down the back. And the leader is Cuba Street. Three parts of a length over Ziggy Khan. Now Air Dancer over on the inside is staying close to the rail. Alexandra Reed, who's unbeaten at this stage of her career. Two rides in the amateurs. She's won both. Third ride today, and she's on Air Dancer, and he's tugging his way up on the inside and whipping through in the middle there. Miss You, right there, Keen on Bubbles, followed then by Grand Prospect, and then came Four Square Pete. Further back is Go Butch Pinkerton, So Call Me, and back with that runner is Jack's Pride. About nine lengths first to last, the amateurs run towards the end of the back straight and whipping through with a mid-race move. It's Tyler Porteous, and Miss You has gone through to take over now by a length on Cuba Street. Ziggy Khan nice and handy third, 1,000 to go. 2.5 Air Dancer from Keen on Bubbles. Grand Prospect the next, So Call Me inching closer, followed by Four Square Pete. Well back Pinkerton, Jack's Pride and Go Butch across the top. They've got 800 to go, and Miss You at any old odds the leader over Cuba Street. And now Ziggy Khan trucking up over on the inside. Monique Day has gone to the lead and making an early bid for glory. Monique Day's going for the doctor, and Ziggy Khan has raced to the lead and put up five lengths. Where are the challengers? Here's Four Square Pete running on. Here's So Call Me running on. Further back here, Dancer Pinkerton. Well back, Grand Prospect, Go Butch and Jack's Pride. Ziggy Khan went early. So Call Me is looming large. Down the outside, Four Square Pete and then Air Dancer. So 300 to go. Ziggy Khan hanging tough. Four Square Pete, So Call Me can't quite get to them. Grand Prospect is running on from the back. Up on the outside, Four Square Pete and Hannah Wilson took the lead. Ziggy Khan trying to come back. Pinkerton, Grand Prospect, So Call Me. It's Four Square Pete. Hannah Wilson, she's eyeing up her first ever victory. This will be a moment. This will be a moment she'll never forget. Well done to you, Hannah. And Four Square Pete has won the amateur. Second over Ziggy Khan, really brave. Grand Prospect third, Pinkerton, So Call Me. Further back, Keen on Bubbles, Cuba Street, Air Dancer. Well back, Go Butch, Jack's Pride, and Miss You the last.

A little fidgety in one set, ready, and they're racing for the 1400 metres. And a bit slow there was Tommy Starr, Black Betty, and also Silent Applause is on the drift early. My Ferrari bounced off the inside and is booted through to take up the lead. Skied about three clear early. Running second is Trainwreck and Miss Dixie to third. The next over on the inside of those predecessor, followed then by Riders Legacy, He's All Fabulous. Well back, Palmero, Tommy Starr getting back, Doja Carter, Black Betty, and last Silent Applause. They're under the end of the back straight. My Ferrari is the leader. Bowled out about three on Miss Dixie. Running third is Trainwreck. Predecessor fourth, followed by Riders Legacy, He's All Fabulous, a little wider, 800 metres to go. Then came Palmero with a length away to the stablemate, Doja Carter. Well back is Black Betty, Tommy Starr hard ridden, and three lengths Silent Applause under the pump last at about 11 lengths first to last by Ferrari. Looked in the eye by Miss Dixie, and out through in the centre comes Trainwreck, throwing out a challenge. Predecessor in behind these, wider Palmero, and also Riders Legacy. They're coming right to the outskirts behind them. He's All Fabulous, Doja Carter, Black Betty, Tommy Starr, Silent Applause into the straight. And now Palmero makes a bid right down the outside. My Ferrari still the leader though. My Ferrari kicked, too clear. Palmero giving chase. Then came Black Betty running on, but it is My Ferrari in front. My Ferrari from Palmero, then Black Betty and predecessor, but he's going all the way. Oh, he's done all the hard yakker out in front, did all the heavy lifting, and he's going to bolt away with a massive win. My Ferrari has won it by six lengths. Second, Palmero, Black Betty to third, and then predecessor Doja Carter. He's All Fabulous, Trainwreck, Wellback Riders Legacy, Silent Applause, Tommy Starr, and last in, Miss Dixie. My Ferrari has absolutely streeted them.

of racing. And this is the last to send us home. The Aztec Engineering gates are back in the last and they're away. And Bradman bounced off the inside and he's going to go straight to the top. Boontown Boy, the opposite, straight out the back end there. But Bradman in front early by 2.5 lengths over Epi Bell. Running third early is Uranui around Wheelerton, followed then by Benefactor. Further back is Chase, second to last Deadly Pony and Boontown Boy. Last of all, well, Bradman is going to get it on his terms. He looked the likely leader on paper and that's how it's turned out. And Jimmy Chung looking for a hat trick today and he's won his other two in front. Looking to do it again. Three lengths clear to the end of the back over second Epi Bell. Uranui is third around Wheelerton and then Benefactor Chase. Further back, Deadly Pony and last Boontown Boy, but it's Bradman. And he's got a good buffer here. He's really starting to sneak away, Bradman. I reckon he's about six lengths in front and he's travelling well in a good rhythm. Now heading the chase, Benefactor. Dell could see Bradman's getting away, so he's after it on Benefactor. Hunted up Uranui, then Epi Bell. Few of these under the pump now. Wheelerton is one batting. Well back, Boontown Boy, Chase and Deadly Pony. Bradman is coming back to them, but he's still going well. And Bradman around the corner, staying out of the centre. Jimmy just lights him up again, and he's about six lengths in front. Running second, Benefactor. Uranui is whacking away with Boontown Boy Chase. Can they get him? Bradman, 2.50 to go. He's got a huge lead. Five lengths in front. Uranui, Benefactor. Further back, Boontown Boy, but it's a one-act affair. It's all Bradman. Oh, he's got a lead from barrier to box, and here's a hat-trick for Jimmy Chung. And doesn't Bradman love the champagne turf? He won it by seven lengths. Uranui was second, third over Boontown Boy. Then came Benefactor, Chase, Wheelerton, Deadly Pony and Epi Bell.

fidgety out wide. We're looking about right now. We're set to go. Racy now, St. Albie flew out off the inside, slow to go. There was Beavertown Olay. St. Albie quickly joined on the outside by Arden Bell. Lady Spellcaster is right onto them. And another one with those runners is Black Tie, followed by Beavertown Olay, and three lengths away to Adira's Way is last, and a bit green at the back. 5.50 to go. Arden Bell up on the outside of St. Albie, stride for stride before the turn. Two lengths away, Black Tie running third. Up and behind them, Beavertown Olay, and a little wider out. There was Lady Spellcaster, and a long way away, Adira's Way. So heads are turned for home. 300 to go. St. Albie, the leader, and now given full bore over Arden Bell, who claimed it out of the centre. Here's Beavertown Olay getting home well, and behind them, Black Tie. Beavertown Olay went up to Arden Bell, and they've run to the lead together. Black Tie running on from St. Albie, but it's Beavertown Olay drawing to the lead. And a lovely trial to kick off the day, Beavertown Olay.

has one from Arda Bell. Blake Tye getting home well third. St. Albie fourth, followed by Lady Spellcaster and Adira's Way the last. Satanta's in gate one. Ready to go, off and trailing. Satanta a bit sluggish off the inside, was last away. Hannibal began fast along with Secondary. And they'll be one and two early. To third is Joyful Anna, followed by Gambling Girl, and a length away then to Satanta. So it's Hannibal on top. Hannibal to the 600 metres, leading by just on a length over Secondary, running third, Joyful Anna. Length and a half away then behind those Gambling Girl, and last of all as they run towards the home turn is Satanta. Hannibal doing it well though, the local filly about to hightail it for home. Secondary is second, and third Gambling Girl behind them, Joyful Anna, and last of all is Satanta. Hannibal, as they get down towards the 250, Secondary throwing out a challenge, and then Satanta is cutting through on the inside. Secondary, Hannibal, wider, Joyful Anna's running on. Hannibal the leader. The inside Secondary trying to get to Hannibal, but Hannibal doing enough, and Hannibal will win. Hannibal to beat Secondary, third Joyful Anna, fourth Satanta, and last Gambling Girl. Set, ready, off and trailing. Magical Bloom was a little tardy away, been getting nicely all in valour, soon joined by Wave On By, who went straight on by and will take it up and whip it off it around the outside. Chill Factor to second as all in valour was back to third, and then Magical Bloom and Sway's Charm. 600 metres to go, Wave On By the speed, about a half length on Chill Factor. They just ease out almost three lengths on Magical Bloom, all in valour the inside, and a length and a half away, Sway's Charm urged along at the back. Chill Factor strode to the lead, Wave On By the inside as they swing and go now. Three lengths away then, all in valour, Magical Bloom and Sway's Charm. The leader, Chill Factor, Wave On By, dug up on the inside, and there's a little between them, and they've really cut away on the others. Third is all in valour. Now it's Chill Factor, the leader, over Wave On By, and Chill Factor easing out late, drawing clear, and Chill Factor has got him covered. Chill Factor won it by two lengths, Wave On By. Five or six away then to all in valour, and further back, Magical Bloom, and back with that runner, Sway's Charm. Light flicks on, good to go, ready and away. And over on the inside, Riverside out okay. A little slow there was Dunner Runner. Royal Nova, one of the best out, along with Startles. And in the centre there, Rangatang. The inside of those, Riverside, followed by Ocean Blue, and a length and a half away, Dunner Runner. So Royal Nova is the leader, wide on the track. Startles the inside, and right between them, Rangatang. A length and a half away, Ocean Blue is fourth, and the pace only moderate here. Behind those runners is Riverside and Dunner Runner. Under the 600 metres, Royal Nova on a wide path. Rangatang the centre, Startles closer to the inside. A length and a half, Ocean Blue. Then came Riverside and two and a half away, Dunner Runner. They circle up for home. Well out of the centre, it's Royal Nova. Startles the inside over Rangatang. Getting to the outside, Ocean Blue is now getting home well, and also through the centre was Riverside, and out the back, Dunner Runner. Riverside came through quickly. Out wide, Ocean Blue, Royal Nova, Startles and Rangatang. Across the track, here we go. Riverside finishing quickly. Riverside and Startles and Riverside. Riverside got up to beat Startles. Rangatang third, Ocean Blue, Royal Nova. And the only one really out of play there at the business was Dunner Runner. Okay, Sugar 2, Beavertown Boy ready, off and trailing, and a bit slow there, Falcrest Bell, just a little tardy away, and getting back Valley King. Our Akashinga Sandoku bounced out nicely to lead the charge, and off and around them, Illustrious, a length and a half, Moss Raj, Nicholas Wider. Then Beavertown Boy with a length away, second to last, Valley King, and Falcrest Bell in an unusual spot for her. She is last. It's Our Akashinga, and Our Akashinga towards the 600 metres, a half on Illustrious, sliding up, Nicholas three wide, and Sandoku the fourth, then Valley King and Moss Raj. A length away then to Falcrest Bell, and back with that is Beavertown Boy. Up to the turn they come, and it's Awaka Shinga and Illustrious who show the way, and they're about to skip for home. Two lengths away, Sandoku. Wider than Nicholas, featherback Valley King, Falcrest Bell, Beavertown Boy, Moss Raj. Awaka Shinga and Illustrious. It's Awaka Shinga and this wonderful side of Lisa Allpress back in the saddle. And it's Awaka Shinga, a length on Illustrious. Down the outer Valley King, Falcrest Bell. But Awaka Shinga is going home a winner and won by a half length on Illustrious. Valley King up for third. Sandoku the next from Falcrest Bell. Further back there was Nicholas, Beavertown Boy, and Moss Raj last. And we're set for a start, ready and away and trialling. Out the back early was Sheaf, Harry Harrison and Boontown Boy. Predecessor began well, showing more speed, Vittorio Veneto, to head her off, and right there Tudor Fisk. Three lengths away, Dan.

Jazz, followed by Jones Joker, Boontown Boy as well back in the early stages of the contest. Back second to last is Sheaf, and a length away, Harry Harrison dropped to last. So it's Vittorio Veneto, the pacemaker, brings them to the 600 metres by three quarters on Tudor Fisk. Running third, predecessor, a length away, Daz is fourth, followed by Jones Joker, then Sheaf. And further back over on the outside of that rudder as they run towards the home turn then is Boontown Boy, and a margin away to Harry Harrison. Around the corner, Vittorio Veneto heads up for home, and they swing out to the outside of the track from Tudor Fist, predecessor, Daz, Jones Joker, Boontown Boy right down the outskirts, then Sheaf. But it's Vittorio Veneto, 150 to go, clear of predecessor, Boontown Boy, Jones Joker, Tudor Fist. But Vittorio Veneto is going to lead all of the way, and did it comfortably. Will win by two lengths on predecessor. Third was Boontown Boy from Jones Joker, Sheaf, Daz, Tudor Fist, and last Harry Harrison. Racy now. Very slow, Akushla. Now beginning nicely out of the centre of the track, there was Daiwa Explorer along with Leica Ace, who's quickly moved up to shadow it, and a length and a half away into third is Admira Marcel. Gee, no speed here at all. Followed by Breaker Bay, Rose Deshure, getting back Antioch and Akushla. So all press with the handbrake well and truly applied, and the leader is Daiwa Explorer. Three quarters Leica Ace. Running third behind them is Admira Marcel. Breaker Bay around it from Rose Deshure. One length away to the next is Akushla, who's second to last on the inside of the last as they run towards the home turn. There was Antioch, but it is Daiwa Explorer. She's had a pretty cheap run of the leader. Now she just slips this runner a bit of leather and kicks for home. A length and a half over Leica Ace. And behind them, making her ground, the inside of Kushler, Admira Marcel, right down the outside, Breaker Bay, and then Rose Deshure. And back with them, Antioch. Daiwa Explorer tackled by Breaker Bay. And behind them, Leica Ace. Daiwa Explorer, Breaker Bay is trying to level up. Daiwa Explorer, all press getting busy, but two from two at the trials. And Daiwa Explorer to beat Breaker Bay. Third over Leica Ace, Rose Deshure, followed by Akushla. Second to last there was Admira Marcel, and Antioch the last. Set to go, off and trialling, and a bit tardy there, Rusty Now. One of the best out in the centre was Noble Lee. Descender hopped away well. There's a bit of a charge here, coming through just a shot away, off and around them Starred Honour, and right around the outside Velvet Lily. So it's busy early as Descender quickly dropped back on the inside with Rusty Nail, and back with those runners in the centre now, Noble Lee. So it is Starred Honour, Velvet Lily, backhand serve, and up against the inside just a shot away. 600 metres to go, Rusty Nail, Noble Lee, Descender, but there's only three lengths first to last as they approach the home corner. Out of the centre, Starred Honour, tested now by backhand and serve, who got up on the inside and travelled strongly and has taken the lead now. Wide around Velvet Lily, Noble Lee, Descender. Further back of the field, Rusty Now, and staying closer to the inside was just a shot away. So up they come with about 250 metres to go. Hard to line them up. Out wide we've got Starred Honour in front over on the inside. We're still there in the centre backhand serve, but it's Starred Honour going home. A winner. Starred Honour has won it. Noble Lee poked through and ran second. Just a shot away third from backhand serve. And then we've got Velvet Lily back with Rusty Nail, and Descender will be just about the last in. Ready to go. Racine, Empire Billy missed the kick. Two lengths behind them. Best away, Cassius Colt. Showing speed in the centre is Dingy, and over on the outside, Last Samurai, Rebel Yell the fourth, with a length away, Sapphire, and Empire Billy the last. So Cassius Colt is the leader. 800 metres to go, three quarters on Dingy, and three out around those, Last Samurai. Right up behind them is Rebel Yell. No pace at all here. Right in the centre, Empire Billy well and truly up on the steel, and Sapphire the outside. Well, they're breaking no records as they run by the 500 metres. Cassius Colt, Dingy, and Last Samurai. Sapphire wider. Behind those over on the inner is Rebel Yell and Empire Billy. So it's going to be a bit of a dash for home as they come around the corner and they sprint up now. Cassius the Colt over on the outside, coming down the outside. Last Samurai, Sapphire with them is Dingy. And then Empire Billy, and behind those over on the inside of those, Rebel Yell. So they're across the track again with 100 metres to go. Last Samurai getting over the top, swept up, took the lead from Cassius the Colt. Last Samurai has won it. Now Dingy through to second, Cassius the Colt, and then Sapphire, Empire Billy, and last in Rebel Yell. Ready now. Racing. Best out off the inside performer. Indeed jumped away pretty well, and a little wider out is Decorous Lady.
And behind those runners over on the inner is Stanley George, followed by the Boss Man, and a length away La Bella Serena. So it's Performer on the inside. Decorous Lady moved up to shade the leader, and there's a little between them now, a length and a half over Indeed, running third. The inside is Stanley George. Back behind those runners is the next there, second to last, the Boss Man, and back with that runner and trying to get off it around the outside from the back is La Bella Serena. Performer, Decorous Lady, eye to eye before the corner. Right up behind them is Stanley George. They circle into the straight. Then Indeed, as the pace goes on now, wide of the Boss Man, and back behind those, La Bella Serena in the straight. 300 to go. Performer, the leader, is shake it up and kicked away a length on Stanley George. Featherback Decorous Lady, but it's Performer. Stanley George not going away on the inside. Performer, Stanley George trying hard. Stanley George trying to get to Performer. This is going to be close, and on the line it's very tight. Performer may be a nose over Stanley George, but it's a photo finish. Third over, five lengths away was Indeed, followed by the Boss Man, Decorous Lady, and last in La Bella Serena. 1,200 metres, heat number 11, ready to go. That race scene, my alibi, just a little tardy, and it was squeezed up a little there. Was Mr. Marigold out the back. Bouncing out very swiftly was Miss Anna Lee to take up the lead. Taking a hold of, going to second our time. So it's Lock 1 and 2. Running third in the race, a length and a half away is He's Lucid. They were followed through over on the outside by Texas. And then came My Alibi, Dubai's Portugal. And last of all, three lengths in arrears of the field was Mr. Marigold. Off the back they swing, 7.50 to go. And the stablemates are shearing up the pace. Miss Anna Lee is the leader in a comfortable rhythm. A half on our time. Running third, Dubai's Portiki is trucked up behind the first two, 600 metres to go. And then He's Lucid, Texas, My Alibi, and three lengths to Mr. Marigold. The leader is Miss Anna Lee, has been controlling it from the outset. Out time second, a neck away. Dubai's Portiki behind them from He's Lucid. Further out, Miss My Alibi, and then came and behind them, Mr. Marigold, and back with those runners, Texas. Miss Anna Lee is the leader. 2.50 to go. Dubai's Portiki up on the inside, and the outside is our time. Wider, He's Lucid is getting home well, and Mr. Marigold having a bit of a shot late. So they're across the track. He's Lucid stomping down the outside, but still, Miss Anna Lee. Miss Anna Lee will just beat He's Lucid. Mr. Marigold third from our time, Dubai's Portiki. And only a couple of lengths over the five, and the other two a little detached there on the line, and they were Texas and My Alibi. Herding Cats in gate one, as the gates are back and we're away, name the game slow. Best to begin in the centre, I Told You, came out to lead over Platinum Warrior, booting through Herding Cats under the pier. Two lengths away then to Steadfast, followed over on the outside of that is Bobbin Lady, and a length away, name the game. So Herding Cats on the inside of I Told You, and they go even Stevens as they run off the back straight. A length and a half away, third, Platinum Warrior. Steadfast under it at the 800 metres with a length and a half, Bobbin Lady, and name the game at the last. Four or five first to last, and the leader is I Told You. As we run towards the home turn, so as they fan across the track as well, Steadfast has pounced here. Over on the outside of I Told You, Herding Cats name the game. And under the stick, Platinum Warrior, as they get down towards the 200 metres wide out, Steadfast is now dug up and is drawn away. Steadfast really coming away late over. Name the game, Herding Cats, and I Told You, but Steadfast is the winner. Second will be Herding Cats, and third was Name the Game. Followed across the next over was I Told You from Platinum Warrior.

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right up on the gate is Condor, about a neck behind is Montara, and away they go, and Condor came out best, who is always going to lead by what was happening in the score up, and it's going to be Condor driving through to find the lead into the first bend. Just a couple of wee bobbles into that first bend, but he's remained in the trot, and he's going to lead by two lengths. Montara in second spot and slots in behind the leader, so it's Condor over Montara as they're about to turn into the front straight on the first occasion. Condors by Bold Eagle out of a mare called Tailored Elegance. She was a New Zealand record holder. She went 158.7 and earned nearly $100,000 in prize money. So he's out of a very good mare by Bold Eagle Condor. In second spot, Montara's by What the Hill out of Far From True, who was a race-winning mare. She went 255 and earned around $24,000 in prize money. So in the front straight, not much happening at the moment. They're going very slowly indeed, with Condor, the leader, over Montara in second spot. So they're heading up towards the bell with one round left to travel, and the leader is Condor. The dam, as I mentioned, very fast, Tailored Elegance. This is the second foal, the first foal yet to race. The second dam, Classic Armbro, was a race winner, and she's produced seven winners, including Keep It Classy, who earned $66,000. I See Fire earned $75,000. Sartorius, $140,000 earner. And would you believe the third dam's the Great Merini, who won 19 of a 27 starts. So he's well-bred, Condor. He leads by two lengths. Montara in second spot. Montara is the second foal out of the dam as well. The first foal, Quicksilver, has had two starts to date, and the second dam producing three winners, including Sundon's Comet, who went 159.6 and earned $27,000. So both horses have done everything right thus far. Condor's in front, leads by 2.5 lengths. Montara in second spot and yet to peel to the outside. With the ears pricked, having a good time in front was Condor. Well named, really, being by Bold Eagle. It's Condor the leader. By 2 lengths, Montara in second spot and has been a little bit of a gap behind Condor all of the way. Not hard on the back of the leader, but is trotting away nicely there at the back. So the stablemates past the 800 metres mark. With around 60 seconds left to trot. The leader, Condor, leads by 2.5 lengths over Montara in second position. And both horses still doing it very well on the bit at this stage. So Condor just tries to extend a little bit now, leads by 2.5 lengths. Montara in second spot, just closing the gap a little bit now as they head up to the home turn. Condor and Montara, they hit the home straight. Condor, of course, used the advantage of the pole position to lead early. Just wants to hang out a little bit, turning for home. It's still nice clear. So it's Condor the leader, Montara in second spot, waiting for the passing lane run. Now 2 lengths away, now a length as he's closing in Montara. So it's Condor and Montara. Condor's about a half length in front. Montara's trying harder. Both horses not fully extended going to the line. Condor's still about a neck in front. Montara's running out of time and Condor's going to win untouched. So it's Condor. Condor beating Montara in the opening trial of the day. And away they go at the 2400 metres. Tomutu Major is in front, leads by a neck over Northview Beach Boy in second. Don't Think Just Do in third position, and All Enjoy dropped out to the tail end of the field. Northview Beach Boy is going to roll to the top after 200 metres, strolled to the lead. So it's Northview Beach Boy, the pilot. Tomutu Major in second position. Don't Think Just Do is in third, and All Enjoy is last of the four. They single out Indian File very quickly. Northview Beach Boys in front by Down by the Seaside at a Galleon's Respect, who's produced four winners, including King Solomon, who went 154.5 and earned $42,000, and Better Galleon 157.8 and $55,000 in prize money. So he's related to a few handy performers. Northview Beach Boy from Tomutu Major's second. Don't Think Just Do's in third, and All Enjoy is last of the four runners. So Northview Beach Boys in front. Tomutu Major's actually gone to the race, has had one start. It was a 14th at Timaru behind Could Be Katie on the 24th of May. In third spot is Don't Think Just Do, and last of all was All Enjoy. So in single file they go past the judge, one round left to travel. Northview Beach Boys in

In front leads by 2 to 2.5 lengths. They have a Tumutu Major in second spot. In third, Don't Think Just Do. He's by Rock and Roll Heaven out of Delightful Lana, who was a dual New Zealand record holder. She went 154.5 and has produced the two good winners, Our Shangri-La 154.3 over 100,000 and Do You Want Me 155.9 and 68,000 all enjoys last of the four. So it's the leader, Northview Beach Boy, leads by 3 lengths. Tumutu Major just lost the back of the leader. Clicked up to get closer now. Then Don't Think Just Do. And last of all Enjoy. All Enjoy by Better's Delight at a Rock and Joy, who went 157.9, producing Better Enjoy, Let's Enjoy. And the second damned was a New Zealand record holder, Joyful Joy, who went 151.6 and produced three winners. In the back straight, it's Northview Beach Boy in front. Leads over to Mutu Major in second. In third, Don't Think Just Do. And last of all was All Enjoy. So we got to about 600 metres left to travel. And Northview Beach Boy, after being gifted the lead shortly after the starts, travelled sweetly. Leads by 2 lengths over to Mutu Major in second. Now, Don't Think Just Do comes to the outside to roll home. And All Enjoy is right onto the back of Don't Think Just Do. So the runs are coming up to the quarter pole, approaching the final bend. Northview Beach Boy's in front. Leads a length, Don't Think Just Do in second spot. Tumutu Major's behind the leader, waits for the passing lane, but just on a loose rein, and All Enjoy about to swing to the outside. Northview Beach Boys in front, leads a length, Don't Think Just Do, moves up on the outside. Tumutu Major the inside, and All Enjoy's about to hook out wide to start the run, 2 lengths off the lead. Northview Beach Boy, Don't Think Just Do, the inside, Tumutu Major, All Enjoy late, moving up on the outside, Don't Think Just Do, and Don't Think Just Do will get the prize from Northview Beach Boy, All Enjoy, and Tumutu Major was last of the four runners across the line. Away they go. Jesse Owen sprinted fast. He was going with the mobile at the start. Look at him go. He's 4 lengths in front. Jesse Owens flew the gates well clear from King Arthur in second spot. Back to third position was Tanzania. And last of all was Heaven's Mark. So about to reach the first bend. And out in front is Jesse Owens. Leads by 2 or 3 lengths. In second spot was King Arthur. And back in third position was Heaven's Mark in front of Tanzania, who was taken off the gate and dropped out to the tail end of the field. So about to move into the front straight, and the leader is Jesse Owens. Leads by 2 lengths, and second spot was King Arthur, and the last pair will be Heaven's Mark and also Tanzania. So the field of 4 coming up towards the judge with 1 round left to travel. Jesse Owens, who's had 6 starts for 2 wins and 2 seconds. He hasn't raced since April, where he was 11th at Winton. He was sent for a spell after that. He leads by 2 lengths. King Arthur in second spot. Then Heaven's Mark and Tanzania last of the four. So up to the judge now. And Jesse Owens with 1 round left to travel leads clearly. King Arthur in second spot. He's had 129 starts, 6 wins, 32 placings. And he's earned nearly $100,000 in prize money. Hopefully he can get that milestone during this campaign. He was 5th last outing at Addington behind Gliding High. That was back June 2025. Heaven's Mark's in third spot, and Tanzania is last of the four. So it's Jesse Owens, King Arthur, Heaven's Mark, and Tanzania. Jesse Owens in front from King Arthur second. Heaven's Mark's in third, who's won 5 of 21 and earned 50-odd thousand in prize money. His last run was in January at Wyndham, where 13th. And Tanzania has been a terrific old performer. He's a 100,000-plus earner. He failed to finish at Addington back on the 8th of May. He's had 6 wins out of 47 starts. He's out the back at the moment, spotting the leader about 6 lengths start. So it's Jesse Owens in front, King Arthur in second, Heaven's Mark third, and Tanzania in fourth. They've been in the same order right from the start, past the half-mile marker. And Jesse Owens, who looks very promising, he leads by 2 lengths over King Arthur in second. Heaven's Mark's back in third position, and Tanzania hasn't started a run yet. He's last of the four runners. He was just getting his head to the side as they hit that bend out of the back straight on the final occasion. Jesse Owens in front, leads clearly. In second spot, King Arthur just slapped along to try and hold the back of Jesse Owens. In third, Heaven's Mark, and Tanzania remains last of the quartet. Into the front straight they swing. Jesse Owens leads by 2 to 2.5 lengths over King Arthur in second. Then Heaven's Mark, who's yet to peel, and now to the outside was Tanzania, but giving Jesse Owens a bit of a start. Jesse Owens nicely clear, leads by 3 lengths. Tanzania rolls up into second spot. Heaven's

Mark comes away from the inside now, getting past King Arthur, but it's all Jesse Owens. He'll jog in. Jesse Owens untouched by three lengths. In second position was Tanzania, then Heaven's Mark, and last of the four was King Arthur. And we're just about ready. A racing now. Elite Man from the inside began okay. Silent Witness began okay as well as punching through. And also going forward is Just Amazing shortly after the start. I said go with Liberty Girl. So it'll be Liberty Girl going to the front, in fact, from Silent Witness in second spot. Then it came, next one would have been up on the outside, Just Amazing. Back on the inside, Elite Man after being only fairly into stride and back towards the tail end of the field would have been Getaway Car and also Fortunate Son. So the field's now starting to string out a little bit, and we've got Liberty Girl strolling to the lead. So it's Liberty Girl in front. Silent Witness will be on the back of the leader in second position. So in the front straight they swing, and it is the leader Liberty Girl in second spot. On the leader's back is Silent Witness, and then came Elite Man in third. Just Amazing's in fourth, then came back to the tail, Fortunate Son in second last position, and Getaway Car will be last of all. So in the front straight, Just Amazing now comes to the outside to make up good ground. So Liberty Girl was in front, but being tackled by Just Amazing, and Just Amazing's going to get past Liberty Girl. Silent Witness is in third, and Elite Man's in fourth position. Fortunate Son was second last, and Getaway Car is the last one. So about to turn into the back straight, Just Amazing, who's by always be Mickey out of Just Petite, related to Just a Maid's out in front, and leads by two lengths in second spot. On the leader's back, Liberty Girl, who's had three starts for a placing, was eighth at Wyndham last time in January. Silent Witness, who's by Lazarus out of Sue Me, a 159.8 performer, related to

by half a length. Getaway Cuss was able to slide up on the outside quick back. Silent Witness, named after probably the great galloper, in fullback. The inside was Elite Man, but now angling wide to start a run, and they got away from Fortunate Son into the straight. That was just amazing. Tackled hard on the outside by Getaway Car. Getaway Car runs to the lead. Liberty Girl, now Silent Witness, gets a run on the inside. Fortunate Son tries to follow Silent Witness through. Silent Witness moved up on the inside of Getaway Car. Silent Witness hit the lead from Getaway Car. Liberty Girl, Silent Witness gets away. That's a nice win. Soft effort. Silent Witness has won from Getaway Car, Liberty Girl, and on the inside, Fortunate Son. They got clear of the other pair, Elite Man and Just Amazing. You got Grandad Don drawn on the inside, Shadow Trouble, Aspiring Beauty and Evangelist the outside. Away in trotting, Grandad Dom will be able to trot away best and find the lead, but moving up on the outside, Aspiring Beauty. Didn't want the lead, Aspiring Beauty, just angled straight in behind Grandad Don. Then Evangelist, and last of all, it was Shadow Trouble. So they get into single file pretty quickly. Grandad Don is the leader by Mark Cooler at a Grand Princess. First foal out of the race winning mare. The second dam at Baby Grand only had one winner and only had a couple of foals, in fact, and the winner was Grand Princess, the dam of this one. Grandad Don is out in front. Over in second spot, Aspiring Beauty. Then came Evangelist, and last of all was Shadow Trouble. So about to turn into the front straight. Grandad Don's out in front, leads by 2.5 to 3 lengths. In second spot, Aspiring Beauty. Now the former pacer, Evangelist, has gone for a gallop, has dropped out the back by 10 or 12 lengths, and Shadow Trouble's working past Evangelist. So in the front straight, Grandad Don's in front. Over in second spot, which is Aspiring Beauty. Aspiring Beauty's by Royal Aspirations out of Dandy Deirdre, who's produced two winners, Real Royal Deirdre, who earned $67,000, and Royal Yankee's gone 261 and $25,000 earner. Then came Shadow Trouble, who's back in third last position, or third position at least, is getting it going again. Evangelist is at the back. As a pacer, Evangelist, 98 starts, 10 wins, 25 placings, or $144,000 in prize money. So turning into the back straight, Grandad Don is the leader. Over Aspiring Beauty in second spot. Now third, Shadow Trouble, Superfast Stewart out of Enrica Hest, related to 8 winners, including the great Fiery Ginger, who went 2 minutes and 1/10 and earned $400,000 plus in prize money. And last of all was Evangelist. In the back straight, it's Grandad Don in front, leads by 3 to 4 lengths. Aspiring Beauty second, Shadow Trouble third, and Evangelist remains last of the four. So racing in single file, up towards the half-mile marker they go. Grandad Don has done everything right thus far, jumped to the front, and has just looked like he's enjoyed his work out there. So it's Grandad Don by 2 to 2.5 lengths. In second spot was Aspiring Beauty. Evangelist got past Shadow Trouble, and Evangelist is now chasing after the leading duo. So the leader, Grandad Don, Evangelist, despite making that error mid-race, has now moved up on the outside of Aspiring Beauty, and they burnt off at Shadow Trouble, who's 12 lengths away at the back. Up towards the home turn, Grandad Don leads by 2 lengths, Evangelist in second, and then came Aspiring Beauty, and Shadow Trouble's a long last of all, but Grandad Don nicely clear. He's galloped again, Evangelist. Evangelist has galloped again. This time it's put him out of winning contention. And in front was Grandad Don, leads clearly. Over in second, Aspiring Beauty. Evangelist showed a bit of ability but did a bit wrong. A gap then to Shadow Trouble, but it's all Grandad Don. An armchair drive for John Morrison, and it's going to be Grandad Don down to the line, winning untouched by 8 lengths. Grandad Don first, second goes to Aspiring Beauty, then Evangelist, and Shadow Trouble will be the last of the quartet across the line. So we're just about ready to rock and roll here. And away they go. We've got Choco Lou from the inside, who stepped away very fast, is going to find the lead shortly after the start. Driving through, Jimmy Ray began brilliantly. So Jimmy Ray is going to find that second spot. Then came Mighty Flying Mickey. Next one was A Mass, then Crackle and Crunch. And dropping out to the tail end of the field was Spirit of Spitfire, who began slowly off the mark and is about 6 lengths off the second last horse in the early stages. So it's Choco Lou in front, leading by 2 lengths. Jimmy Ray after that fast beginning in second position. Mighty Flying Mickey will be in third spot. Then

a mass and followed up by Crackle and Crunch, and the Spirit of Spitfire was last of all. So in the front straight they swing, and it's Choco Lou the pilot leads by two lengths over Jimmy Ray second. Now notice Spirit of Spitfire in third spot in front of Mighty Flying Mickey, Crackle and Crunch. And last of all will be a mass. So in the front straight, Choco Lou is the leader. Jimmy Ray's in second. And Spirit of Spitfire will be third. So it's Spirit of Spitfire, three back the inside third. In front of Mighty Flying Mickey in fourth. And Crackle and Crunch. And last of all was a mass. So as they're about to turn into the back straight on the final occasion, after flying the tapes, a good beginning from the stand start, Choco Lou's in front, leads by two lengths over Jimmy Ray. Choco Lou's won 3 of 31 to date, hasn't raced since September 2024, is in front by two lengths. In second spot was Jimmy Ray, who's won 7 of 37. He's a very smart horse. Mighty Flying Mickey's only lightly raced. It's in fourth position, had one win out of six starts, following Spirit of Spitfire, who's the most inexperienced of the field, is one of three. Crackle and Crunch is back second last, and last of all was a mass as they're coming up towards the 800 metres mark. In front was Choco Lou, leads by two lengths. In second spot was Jimmy Ray on the back of the leader. Then Spirit of Spitfire, who's followed up by next one that was a mass. Back second last was Crackle and Crunch. And last of all, on the settling down, that was a mass as they come out of the back straight. So in front was Choco Lou, leads by two lengths. Over in second spot is Jimmy Ray. He's at the back of the leader all of the way. So Choco Lou's had a good run in front. On the inside in second spot, Jimmy Ray's about to pursue. Spirit of Spitfire was next. Mighty Flying Mickey will come to the outside. Crackle and Crunch and a mass with the last pair. Up to the home bend they swing. And the leader, Choco Lou, leads by two lengths to the outside. Now Mighty Flying Mickey. Back to the passing lane was Jimmy Ray. Next one was Spirit of Spitfire. Up wider was a mass and Crackle and Crunch. But in the straighter, Jimmy Ray got the passing lane run, was able to dart through. Mighty Flying Mickey to second. Jimmy Ray in front from Mighty Flying Mickey. Crackle and Crunch late, but Jimmy Ray has won from Mighty Flying Mickey. Crackle and Crunch, an eye-catching runner. Choco Lou, a mass at the tail end of the field. Spirit of Spitfire. So away they go. And out in front in the early stages is Royal Rock. Stepped away smartly. He was the only one really close to the tape and was able to fire through and find the lead from Ridge in second spot. The stablemate of Ridge, Major Doozy, in third. I hope I got them out the right way. And we've got Red Park Warrior last of the four runners. So Royal Rock jumped away well. John Morrison's had a good time at the trials thus far. And he's got Royal Rock out in front and doing it easily from in second. Ridge, Major Doozy, and last of all it was Red Park Warrior. So each of these four horses have raced previously, and the leader is Royal Rock, who's had the two wins and three placed efforts out of 13 starts. Last race was at Roxburgh back on the 2nd of January, and it's Royal Rock the leader, leading by two lengths. Ridge in second spot. He's had the one win and eight placings to date from 25 starts. His last run was a 10th at Addington on the 7th of June behind Birdie. In third position, Major Doozy, the stablemate of Ridge. 20 starts, 4 wins, 7 placed efforts, so building up a nice career. Last run was third behind the very impressive Tarragindi back in December. And now Major Doozy starts a run. Moves up on the outside of Royal Rock. Royal Rock tackled by Major Doozy. Ridge in third position, and Red Park Warrior was last of the four runners as Major Doozy, driven aggressively mid-race, has been able to power to the lead. Royal Rock in second spot. Ridge is in third, and last of all, Red Park Warrior. Red Park Warriors had 5 wins out of 9 starts. Very smart horse. His last win was back in Alexandra Park in September, beating Chickies Bay. So got an imposing record, and he's been out the back from the start of the trial, but he might be able to run home well. Major Doozy in front, leads over Royal Rock in second. Ridge is third, and Red Park Warrior remains last of the four.
Up to the half-mile marker they go, and Major Doozy leads by two lengths. Royal Rock second, Ridge is three back, the inside third, and last of all was Red Park Warrior. So the leader, Major Doozy, started off in third position, made that move coming up to the judge, got to the front, and is now clear. Leads by two lengths over Royal Rock in second spot. Then came

Ridge and Red Park Warrior still two lengths away at the back and yet to start a run past the 600. And Major Doozy leads by two lengths in second spot. Royal Rock in third was Ridge, and now Red Park Warrior comes to the outside to make up good ground. Around the bend they swing. Major Doozy leads by two lengths. Royal Rock still seems to be travelling okay on the leader's back. To the outside, Red Park Warrior and Ridge last off the quartet in the front straighter. The leader, Major Doozy, up on the outside was Red Park Warrior. Back to the passing lane will be at Royal Rock, but yet to peel, just sitting on the back of Major Doozy. Might not peel, in fact. Ridge will go through on the inside of Red Park Warrior. Major Doozy will win. Royal Rock's jogging in second spot, but the winner will be Major Doozy from second, Royal Rock, who was a nice trial. Ridge in third, and Red Park Warrior was last of the four. Inside Midnight Delight. Oh, Midnight Delight just scrambled as the tape released and just contacted Captain Action. Captain Action did well to keep pacing. And moving up on the outside will be Arlie Starr to find the lead. But Captain Action's getting going pretty quickly and is going to power forward and look for the front. Midnight Delight just shied at the tapes, but he ended up bouncing it down into a pace. And Smoke Alarm will be last of the four on settling down. So striding to the lead now will be Captain Action by Captain Crunch at a Ideal BB, who went 159.7. This is the first foal. The second dam only had one foal, Tartan BB, but she was a race winner. And the third dam was the great Tartan Lady, 157.6 and 135,000 in prize money. Captain Action in front. Arlie Starr second, Midnight Delight third, Smoke Alarm is last of the four. So turning into the front straight, and the leader is Captain Action from Arlie Starr second, who's by down by the seaside. That is Shikaka, who is a race winner in 265. She's produced three winners. Jazzy Star went 150.8. Cosmic Star and also Jazzy's Upstart, a 155.2 performer. Third was Midnight Delight, and last of all was Smoke Alarm. So Captain Action is the leader. Arlie Star second. Midnight Delight's in third by Lazarus out of Real Wings, who's a race-winning mare, and she's produced five winners at Real Eagle, Arden's Reality, Arden Velocity, Bad Habits, and Divine Mercy. Arden Velocity, the fastest of which, went 153.4, and last of all was Smoke Alarm. So they're in the same order as what they've been from the first beam. Captain Action, Arlie Star, Midnight Delight and Smoke Alarm. And Smoke Alarm's by Lather Up out of the Top Mare Hot Shoe Shuffle, 157.9, nearly 300,000 in prize money. And she's done a good job as a brood mare as well. Eight winners, including Joshua Mack, who nearly 100,000, Jive and Cullen 154.1 and 130,000, and Glenferry Shuffle 157. So a couple of nicely bred youngsters in this event. Captain Action's in front, Arlie Star second, Midnight Delight third, and Smoke Alarm remains last of the four, just bobbing along out the back, having a good time of the trials today. They've completed a lap, they've got 800 metres left to travel, and the leader, Captain Action, leads by two lengths and has been asked to extend now 2.5 lengths clear from Arlie Star in second, Midnight Delight third, and Smoke Alarm is last of the four. Coming up towards the home bend, and with about 600 metres left to travel, Captain Action's in front, leads by two lengths. Arlie Star in second, Midnight Delight third, and Smoke Alarm last of the four. They've been in the same order most of the way. Captain Action leads by three. Arlie Star now just tapped along to try and get within the coattails of the leader. Then Midnight Delight and Smoke Alarm comes to the outside to run home. Up to the bend they swing. Captain Action leads Arlie Star. Midnight Delight now starts to run home, and Smoke Alarm will be the widest runner. Captain Action is the leader from Arlie Star. Midnight Delight. Smoke Alarm's out wider. Midnight Delight just blundered at that point. In front, Captain Action from Arlie Star. Midnight Delight and Smoke Alarm. Still Captain Action just in front. Arlie Star the danger. Arlie Star hit the lead from Captain Action, and Arlie Star will win from Captain Action. I fancy Smoke Alarm doing his best work at the end will grab third just in front of Midnight Delight right on the line. Our Midnight Star and also Debbie Beat drawn on the outside.
So away in the workers' learning event, and the leader is Franco Light, has been able to step away best and find the lead from Audrey Olive in second spot. Then came Debbie Beat, who got in front of our Midnight Star shortly after the starter said go. So in front is Franco Light, and leads clearly, leads by four or five lengths in the early stages. Audrey Olive got in behind the leader very quickly. Debbie Beat and our Midnight Star were the last pair. So

Coming up into the front straight, and Franco Light, who's by Creatine out of Lightyear Franco, who is a race winner, and she's produced a winner on Lotus Franco, who's gone 158.8, and the second dam, Lewinsky Franco, was a 151.4 performer in the United States, producing five winners. So Franco Light's in front, Audrey Olive second, then Debbie Beat and Our Midnight Star at the back of the pack at the tail end of the field. So in the front straight, Franco Light is the leader. Audrey Olive in second spot by Imperial Count at a Pippa Middleton, who went 210.4, second foal of the mare, the second dam, producing five winners, including Prince Harry, 221 and 100,000 plus, and Getaway Doug, who was a multiple race winner. So Audrey Olive in second. Third, Debbie Beat, and fourth was Our Midnight Star after that slow beginning, about 12 lengths away at the back. Franco Light leads over Audrey Olive in second. Debbie Beat's in third is by Mark Cool out of Honey Beat, who was a race winner. This is the fifth foal, the first four foals all winners, including Sunny Beat, Honey's Son, Gazza Beat, and Brian Beat. Brian Beat earning $83,000 in prize money thus far, and Our Midnight Star was last of all. So in the same order they go, Franco Light, Audrey Olive, Debbie Beat, and last of the four was Our Midnight Star, some five lengths away. Our Midnight Star's by Majestic Sun out of the unraced mare Miss JD, who's produced two winners. Mystical Star, 2 minutes and 1/10, earned $27,000, and Dude Star, 25.3. Franco Light's in front. Audrey Olive in second. Debbie Beat's in third. Three back the inside. Our Midnight Star remains last of the four runners. So coming up to the half-mile marker they go. And Franco Light's been unchallenged from the start. Show very good manners from the standing start. Led clearly and has been a clear leader throughout. Audrey Olive in second spot. Debbie Beat's in third. And last of the four was Our Midnight Star. About to turn out of the back straight up towards the 600 metres mark they go. Franco Light's in front from Audrey Olive in second. Just tapped along a little bit to try and hold the back of the leader. In third, Debbie Beat looks to be travelling okay. And Our Midnight Star, six lengths away at the tail end of the field, approaching the home turn, and the leader is still Franco Light. Leads by 2.5 lengths over Audrey Olive in second, Debbie Beat's in third, and Our Midnight Star would need to be Cardigan Bay. Up to the home bend they swing, and Franco Light's in front, leads by 2 lengths in second spot is Audrey Olive, then came Debbie Beat, and a gap of 10 lengths to Our Midnight Star in the front straight. Franco Light's in front, Audrey Olive to the outside, to the pass lane, Debbie Beat, and a long gap to Our Midnight Star, but in front Franco Light. Debbie Beat's running on okay, got past Audrey Olive, but Franco Light will lead all of the way. Franco Light's too good from second, Debbie Beat, then came Audrey Olive, and last of all Our Midnight Star. For the final event of the day, and racing now, and from barrier 2, Adosa is going to slide to the lead shortly after the start. So it's Adosa the leader from Lady Lamont in second spot. Three back the inside early will be Wednesday Night Chat. Scepter's moved up on the outside and is going forward in a hurry, and the Bruce Negus trained runner is last of the five runners. So coming up to the front straight, and the leader by 2 lengths now will be Scepter, has progressed forward from the outside and will find the lead. In the second position was the early leader Adosa. Lady Lamont is back into third spot, Wednesday Night Chat. And last of all, it will be the Bruce Negus trained runner, last of the five. So it's Scepter in front, in the front straight lead.

0: Last of the five runners with a lap left to travel. So it's Sapto in front, third, then Wednesday Night Chat, and last of all will be the Bruce Negus trained runner. So past the bell they go. Sapto the leader. Spy Always Be Mickey at a scorcher, who went 158.3. First foal is Sakatas, and how good is Sakatas going? 154.3 and 80,000 to date. Second dam, Sparks Under Fire, produced 10 winners, including Major Fire, Fire One, and Burning. So Sapta's well bred. In front from Adosa in second. Lady Le Mans, Wednesday Night Chat, and the Bruce Negus trained runner out the back last of all. So they swing into the back straight. The leader Sapta, Adosa in second, is by Captain Treacherous out of Adhara, who's produced Attila, 158.5. The second dam producing six winners, including the Greater Kuta, 1.4 million in prize money. In the third spot was Lady Le Mans. Then came Wednesday Night Chat and the Bruce Negus trained runner out the back. So it's Sapta in front, leading by two lengths. Adosa second. Lady Le Mans in third by Always Be Mickey at a Lulu Le Mans, 157 and 100,000 in prize money. The dam of the Lady Le Mans. First foal, second dam producing two winners, including Cash Keeper. And the second dam, Elusive Chick, couldn't she run? Over 400,000 in prize money. Then came Wednesday Night Chat, who's by Always Be Mickey, Bonnie's Khaleesi, who went 158.8 and producing the two winners, Glenn Kennick and Fearful Dragon, the Bruce Negus train runners out the back. Coming up to the turn they go, and the leader was Sapta, but here are the runs coming now, Adosa, and out wider Lady Le Mans running on powerfully. Wednesday Night Chat's run up behind them, and right up along the inside the Bruce Negus train runner, but it's Adosa in front, out wider Lady Le Mans trying to run home. Wednesday Night Chat went back into the middle to run home nicely. Adosa's in front. Wednesday Night Chat's running on. Lady Le Mans out wider in front of Adosa. Lady Le Mans the danger. Lady Le Mans after Adosa. Adosa, Lady Le Mans, they go towards the line. Adosa still in front. Lady Le Mans grabbed it right on the post. Lady Le Mans has won from Adosa, Wednesday Night Chat, Sapta, and the last one in was the Bruce Negus trained additional runner.
1: Set to go. First of five trials and one workout. The tapes are back and they are off in a gallop at the start. Major Majestic Tricks. Majestic Tricks continuing to gallop is going to drift right out the back door in the early stages. Natives Colour de Moon is the leader from Stromboli. Honest While up to third. And behind them, Paramount Picture. Under it, Pasternak. And Major Tricks has not settled for one step of the journey so far. It is Natives Colour de Moon, leads by two lengths. Stromboli in second, Honest While in third. There is three lengths away in the field to Pasternak, a couple of lengths away, Paramount Picture, who's being eased into the event, and there's about 12 lengths away, Major Tricks, who has now settled into a trot. The leader is Natives Colour de Moon for trainer and driver Kyle Cameron, the four-year-old Skewbald mare by One Over the Moon out of Colour Me In. Very rare, the Skewbald. Beautiful looking horse, as you can see, and leads by a length and a half. Second is Stromboli, another trainer-driver combination. Gavin Smith, the trainer and driver, the three-year-old bay filly by Majestic Sun out of Princess Anastasia. Princess Anastasia has also left Premium Player, who is by Father Patrick, who's won six races and we know has been very good for the Gavin Smith stable over the Coast Circuit the last couple of years. In third position, Honest While, who is now being trained by Andrew Stewart and thrown the head up and down. The four-year-old bay gelding by What the Hill out of Astound and has rolled into a gallop. So it was very keen, got its head up and down, was throwing itself here, there and everywhere and is now in a gallop. In third spot, Pasternak for trainer and driver Brett Thomas. Pasternak is the five-year-old bay gelding by Volstead out of Lara Lass, who's had 15 starts for one win and four minors. Then came Paramount Picture, Seth Hill driving for

colored moon, as Paramount Picture is sliding up on the arc and Too Far Away, Majestic Tricks, and Honest While. Native's Color de Moon had on by Paramount Picture. Two lengths away, third on the inside, Stromboli, then came Pasternak. So it is Paramount Picture with Native's Color de Moon, and now pushing on the outside, Paramount Picture just gets a neck in front of Native's Color de Moon, who holds an inside advantage. Stromboli third, and two lengths away is Pasternak. Too Far Away, Majestic Tricks, and also Honest While. Paramount Picture just twitching their head on the outer rein, looking to straighten up from Native's Color de Moon. Then came then behind them Stromboli, and Pasternak is now in a gallop. Down the straight they work, though. Paramount Picture takes over for Seth Hill, getting the head right up in the air and keen, but is going to win the trial. Paramount Picture wins with the hood off late. Native's Color de Moon second, three quarters of a length away, Stromboli. Galloping over the line, Pasternak, a breakaway, a big space away, Majestic Tricks, and Honest While, who got things wrong. Here we go for race number two today, the special handicap pace. One is Crunchy Bar, two Rakiro Maverick, three Adamus, and four Better's Anvil. Tapes are back. They're off. Rakiro Maverick began the best and is going to lead from Crunchy Bar, who may have just been half a stride slow. Four lengths away, Adamus, and a breakaway to Better's Anvil. It is Rakiro Maverick. Jamie Keast driving for trainer Ken Odges. In second spot, Crunchy Bar. Third, Adamus. And fourth is Better's Anvil. Rakiro Maverick is the leader. Trainer Ken Odges has had 378 starts for 48 wins. His last win was in 2023. And he's got Rakiro Maverick here. In 2023, had Prima Donna winning two races in June and July of 2023. Two lengths away, second Crunchy Bar for trainer and driver Brent Borkowski. The three-year-old bay gelding by Captain Crunch out of Change is Good, who is yet to go to the races. Change is Good, the mother of Crunchy Bar, is a changeover mare out of Roan and has had Kaituna Lou and Crunchy Bar, and a younger sibling full to Crunchy Bar named Speedo's Dream, as the speed is only moderate down the back with 1700 to go. In third spot, Adamus for trainer and driver Robbie Holmes. Robbie will actually have one at Riccarton Park on the synthetic tomorrow in Jack Attack. Adamus is the five-year-old brown gelding by a betting line out of Crazy Diamond, who's had six starts for one win. Last start was a winner on the 23rd of February at the Wyndham race, well, at the races on the grass at Cromwell for the Wyndham Racing Club. And I think Adamus used to be with Nathan Williamson, so now with Robbie Holmes, there's absolutely no pressure in this trial at all. And two lengths away, Better's Anvil, who started off 30 metres. Tim Williams doing the driving for Stonewall Studs trainers Steve and Amanda Tell for the four-year-old entire by Bitter's Delight out of Isabella Anvil, who's won 5 out of 23 and had 8 further minor placings and has earned over $224,000. Very quickly goes up on the outside of Rakiro Maverick and is going to take the lead 1,000 to go and inject some pressure in this race. Of course, Bitter's Anvil ran third in the New Zealand Derby behind Marketplace and Got the Chocolates, ran fourth behind Got the Chocolates, Marketplace, and Fate Awaits in the Velocity on show day. And form prior, very good, all behind Got the Chocolates and Marketplace, and all things considered, never beaten all that far. You go back to a little over a year ago, was running third behind Marketplace and Got the Chocolates in the Sire Stakes final. So very tidy horse. Better's Anvil in front in the trail, Rakiro Maverick hitting forward off the mark is Crunchy Bar. And on its back, Adamus now up north, up the road with Robbie Holmes. So the leader is Better's Anvil. Going a wee bit roughly outside the leader, Crunchy Bar giving a couple of lengths. That means Adamus has to take an evasive action up three deep with the mouth open. Crunchy Bar giving ground, and Rakiro Maverick tries to save room in the inner. But Better's Anvil might just be a bit classy for the remaining runners in this field. It is all Better's Anvil out by three, then Rakiro Maverick out in the deep, Adamus, then Crunchy Bar, who balances up again but still gets the head all over the show. It's Better's Anvil in front from Crunchy Bar. Better's Anvil too good. Crunchy Bar wants to have a really good look around, but once it learns how to straighten its head, it's clearly got some sort of ability. Then came Adamus and Rakiro Maverick. They're off and trying.

Filing. The Blue Major began the best off the inside and is going to lead from Fundraiser and two lengths away Kiwi Gold. It is the Blue Major in front for Greg and Ben Hope. And we'll lead by 2.5 lengths early. The two-year-old Bay Gelding by Art Major out of Christian's Blue Lady. And Christian's Blue Lady has left us with Blue Chip Delight, who won 2, Blue Rock Dancer, who won 9, Lady Vincent, who's won 1. And unfortunately, she's no longer with us, Christian's Blue Lady, who was by Christian Cullen. So we've got an Art Major out of a Christian Cullen mare here in the Blue Major leading by 2 lengths. Fundraiser Blair Orange driving for trainer Regan Todd, the 2-year-old bay colt by Captain Treacherous out of Kayla Marie. Now, Kayla Marie did a very good job for the White Locks, I believe, when with the Purdens. So no doubt there'll be plenty of anticipation, perhaps even a wee bit of expectation. Fundraiser can do a bit of a job. Kayla Marie, of course, won $201,000. Of course, was in that Bella Montana Princess Tiffany bracket back in 2019 when they were fillies. And if we look at her progeny, she's left Addison Marie's had 4 starts for a win. Mickey Marie yet to run and Fundraiser. There's also Frankie J, the younger colt, still to come. So looking forward to seeing Fundraiser get to the races. Some good breeding there, some good owners as well involved with this particular runner. And in third spot, Kiwi Gold for trainer and driver Robbie Holmes, the 3-year-old bay filly by Art Major out of Kiwi on Show, as they work their way along the back of the track. And Kiwi on Show has left us, of course, out of Kiwi Ingenuity. Bitter's Delight out of Kiwi Ingenuity, so very good breeding there. Has left us Kiwi Record.

By length and a half over Fundraiser and 2.5 lengths away Kiwi Gold. As they quick Major by two, then came Fundraiser and Kiwi Gold. It is the Blue Major by two from Fundraiser starting to put the ears back, 100 to go. Urged for its effort, the Blue Major. Fundraiser trying, but still half a length away. The Blue Major holding, the Blue Major wins. Margin a neck over Fundraiser and 10 lengths away Kiwi Gold will settle in third spot. Qualifying time 2:36.2, so they've all gone quicker. Keen on the gate, ringleader. Green lights up, they're off and trialing. Ringleader immediately crosses Titan to take the lead. Settling third, Captain Kiwi being eased back. Eastern Doll, followed by Delightful Galleon and Bold Excuses at the end of the field. So the leader is ringleader by two lengths. In second spot, Titan. A couple of lengths away, Delightful Galleon. 2.5 lengths away, Eastern Doll. There's a break of 3 lengths away, Bold Excuse. And 2 lengths away at the end of the field is Delightful Galleon. So around the corner they work, 14:50 to go. Ringleader leads the trial by 2 lengths over Titan. Third, Captain Kiwi. Next, Eastern Doll, followed by Bold Excuse. And at the end of the field is Delightful Galleon. Down the straight they work. It is ringleader in front by a couple of lengths and wants to go a wee bit quicker as they head to the post with a round to go. Titan is second, Captain Kiwi third. Fourth, Eastern Doll, followed by Bold Excuse, and at the end of the field is Delightful Galleon. Out of the straight they work. Ringleader and Blair Orange show the way by two lengths. Titan and Tim Williams second for trainer John Coaster Howe. A couple of lengths away in third, Captain Kiwi for trainer and driver Robbie Holmes. Another couple of lengths away, Eastern Doll for trainer and driver Bronson Munro. Next in the run, Bold Excuse for driver Hope Schmiel and trainer Andrew Stewart. And two lengths away at the end of the field, Delightful Galleon for driver Ben Hope and trainers Greg and Ben Hope, who get off the markers as they work their way down the back. Seem to be moving quite genuinely here. It is ringleader in front, Titan second, Captain Kiwi third, tapped along Eastern Doll starting a run from the back, Delightful Galleon and Bold Excuses at the end of the field. As they work their way off the back, 7 lengths first to last, ringleader tapped along with the reins, Titan second, off the mark is Captain Kiwi, 2 lengths away, Delightful Galleon now in the 1 out, 1 back position with cover. Along the inside next is Eastern Doll and drifting away Bold Excuse, 200 to go, ringleader by 2 off. And starting to charge Captain Kiwi out in the deep, Delightful Galleon. It's ringleader with the hood off, Captain Kiwi chasing.

A further few lengths away, bold excuse. Away they go. Good speed by the trotter, Isabel, who's going forward with Blaze Craze, and behind them, Zeus tucking for cover third. Next along the inside, Moonlight CC, then Transonic at the end of the field early is Golden Lime. Isabel is the leader, and scooted clear by four lengths. In second, Blaze Craze, a couple of lengths away, Zeus, then came Moonlight CC. Transonic looks for a spot back along the markers, and two lengths away, Golden Line. The leader is Isabel, leads by a couple of lengths, of course, raced on Friday at the Addington Raceway. In second spot, Blaze Craze, then came in third, Zeus, followed by Moonlight CC, Transonic, and two lengths away, Golden Line. Isabel is the leader for driver Ben Hope and is by Majestic Sun out of Dame Margot Fontaine, who raced on Friday and finished 10th in that Midnight Diamond race, where Midnight Diamond got out of a very tricky spot to win and was one you'd want to follow. The trotter puts the speed up against the paces in the fifth and final trial before we have one workout to round out our brief day here at the Rangiora Trials. Two lengths away, second, Blaze Craze for driver Seth Hill. Three lengths away, third, Zeus for trainer and driver Brett Thomas. In fourth spot, Moonlight CC for driver Hope Schmiel for trainer Andrew Stewart. Two lengths away, Transonic Relaxed. And two lengths away, Golden Line, who has sweated up. Down the back, they work, and the leader is Isabel by two lengths. In second spot, Blaze Craze. Two further back, Zeus, then Moonlight CC, Transonic, and Golden Line. Isabel, the trotter, is the leader. On its back, Blaze Craze, followed by Zeus, Moonlight CC, Transonic, and Golden Line. It is still Isabel in front. Transonic, who is fifth, second from the back, starts a maneuver and is clearly going a lot quicker than the rest and is covering the ground very quickly inside the 400 and goes up outside the trotter, Isabel. And Transonic takes over, 300 to go, leads by three. Then came Isabel, held up Blaze Craze, Golden Line out in the deep. Then came Zeus, and out the back was Moonlight CC, but Transonic whooshed around Isabel the trotter and kicked clear. It is all Transonic. Zeus runs on late, then Blaze Craze, Moonlight CC finds clear air. Then came Golden Line, but Transonic, under a tight grip by Tim Williams, takes it out. Wins by four, beat Zeus, Blaze Craze, Moonlight CC, a breakaway Golden Line, and the trotter Isabel after leading will be the final one in. Set to go. Green lights up, they are off and racing. And off the inside, Lola Brigida is going to lead. Moving forward the outside, Little Major, and in third spot is Major Ollie. Little Major now working around Lola Brigida, and in third spot is Major Ollie. So Little Major in front of Lola Brigida, and Major Ollie is in third position. The leader out in front is Little Major, the horse, the gelding by Sky Major out of Ideal Grace for trainer Tom Bamford. Raced by the Bamfords, and doing the driving, James Dunn. Two lengths away in second spot is Lola Brigida, the two-year-old bay filly by Captain Crunch out of Firenze Amore. And in third spot, Major Ollie. Ben Hope doing the driving for trainers Ben and Greg Hope at the end of the field. Major Ollie is a three-year-old bay gelding by Art Major out of Collini, who is quite a good mare for the Hopes a wee while ago, and has left Usain Colt, Idiose Zarlini. So no doubt Major Ollie has a bit to live up to follow in the lines of Collini's progeny. Out of the straight they work, it is Little Major in front by two lengths over Lola Brigida, and Major Ollie is in third position. Collini, quite a good mare. She won 7 of her 41 starts, placed 6 minor races, and she was retired 16 years ago, can you believe, in 2010. Inside the half mile they go, the workout learner's pace. And the leader is Little Major by two lengths. Lola Brigida and Jamie Keast second under a tight grip, and Major Ollie is in third. It is Little Major in front, who is the Sky Major gelding out of Ideal Grace. Ideal Grace had 15 starts to the races, didn't quite win one. And this is the first foal of the mare. So it is Little Major. Lola Brigida now gets off the markers and in third.

third is Major Ollie. Little Major head on by Lola Brigida, and in behind the Major, Ollie tries to clear room. Lola Brigida 200 to go up to Little Major, then came on the outside Major Ollie. It is Lola Brigida by a length over Major Ollie, who's come from the back of the field and is starting to warm up very stylishly. Lola Brigida with Major Ollie, not a lot between them. Major Ollie puts its nose in front, and Major Ollie wins it by half the neck, beat home Lola Brigida, and it was 9 lengths away to Little Major at the end of the field, thanks to everyone at the club and on track who brought you the trials today. Abby was on the camera.

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1: There's speed! 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And lucky Swain S by four!
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It's a beautiful day weather-wise. And away they go for the first event of the day, and showing good speed was Jack Crab out wide, and also going forward deeper off the track was French Doll. And French Doll was the first to bounce, but now driving through O'Riordan. So O'Riordan leads over French Doll in second, Jack Crab back to third, Balance of Power was next on the inside. Then came Delamonico, who's up on the outside of Coyoma, who's last of all. So in the back straight, and the leader is O'Riordan, leads by half a length over French Doll in second spot. Balance of Power, Jack Crab were just behind them. And caught out three deep off the track is Enterprise Gem. Just couldn't get in the early stages. Koyama's back second last on the inside of Delmonico. So in the back straight, and the leader is O'Riordan. Leads by half a length. Up on the outside in second was French Doll. Now Jack Crab has left the trailing position. Moves up out three wide in front of Enterprise Gem. Balance of Power's just behind them. Then Delmonico and Koyama was last of all. Up towards the home turn, O'Riordan, and on the outside, French Doll out three wide, Jack Crab's trying to join in. Enterprise Gem was next, then Balance of Power, Delmonico, and Koyama was last of all. Turning for home, Jack Crab on the outside, three wide, has moved up to join O'Riordan. French Doll still there in the middle. Balance of Power angles to the outside, Enterprise Gem, Delmonico right down the outside, then Koyama, Jack Crab powered to the lead. Balance of Power, Enterprise Gem, try hard. Delmonico out wider, Jack Crab in front, Enterprise Gem, Balance of Power in the middle, then Delmonico, but still in front, Jack Crab trying hard, Enterprise Gem, Jack Crab, Enterprise Gem, they go to the post. Oh, it's a very close one. Maybe Enterprise Gem a nose to Jack Crab, but I'm not sure. Delmonico, Balance of Power next, then O'Riordan, Koyama, and the last one in was French Doll.

the best back runner, clearly, if you start me up. Racing now, and they came out okay. Sorority was the worst away. Honor the Name came out very quickly. Cool Cat out wide was showing very good turn of speed. The Peony Express was close up as they head up towards the 1200 metres mark. Just behind them was Corky, it was on the inside, and then came Posture Rock, and Unshackled was next, then Tranquilize. Sorority trying to get going again after that very slow beginning. In the second half of the field was She So Flash, who's on the inside. King's Beer's a long way back in the field, and dropping back towards the tail was Corky on Settling Down, is back on the inside, but going to the lead was Honor the Name. It's Honor the Name in front, leads by a length. The outside, Cool Cat in second spot. Neuvern gets up in time for third, got a hunch just behind them. Peony Express, then She's So Flash. Sorority through the middle. Tranquilize was in next position. Unshackled now angles towards the outside. King's Beer very wide. If you start me up after the slow beginning, got lost in the ruck, but now working into the clear. She's So Flash gets up underneath of him. Posh Rock was well back with Abelia, but in the straighter, and the leader was Honor the Name, leads over Cool Cat. She's So Flash, if you start me up. Neuvern the middle, and then to the outside, Corky's running on. Honor the Name's in front, if you start me up on the outside. Corky's out wider. Honor the Name in front, if you start me up. Corky on the outside. In front though, Honor the Name. Corky on the outside, running home and wins. Corky will get the prize from Honor the Name. If you start me up, She's So Flash, Unshackled, then Sorority, and out deeper off the track was Got a Hunch, then Abelia and Cool Cat. Next one across was Neuvern, then Posh Rock, and towards the tail end of the field was the Peony Express, also Tranquil Eyes, and King's Beer pulling up quickly after a very wide trip was the last one across the line.

Gates crash back, away they go. El Ultimo jumped well, Strong began okay, Flamboyant and Bernardo close up, Ruby Sunrise, then Morella Miss and El Evita out deep off the track. Rocket Mile's very wide with also On the River to an Arctic Ocean, drops out to the tail. Up to Judge Mark Gallagher, one round left to travel. El Ultimo the inside, Bernardo the outside, then Ruby Sunrise, On the River and Strong. Just behind them was Rocket Mile, and then came Flamboyant's on the inside, two lengths away too. Next, Morella Miss on the outside. Then came Tabby Ann, El Evita, and last of all was Arctic Ocean as they're about to swing into the back straight on the first occasion. El Ultimo and Bernardo, they're going pretty hard in the early stages. It's El Ultimo in front from Bernardo second. On the River got across into third spot on the outside of Strong. Next one was Flamboyance, who's on the inside of Ruby Sunrise. Then Morella Miss, two lengths away two. Next one on the inside was Tabby Ann, and up on its outside, Rock and Mile, then La Evita, and Arctic Ocean was last. Now the pace drops out of the race, though. Did go pretty hard early. El Ultimo's in front, leads three parts of a length. Bernardo's second. On the Rivets in third on the outside of Strong. Flamboyance and Ruby Sunrise the next pair, and three wide was Morella Miss. Just behind them was Flamboyance, who's on the inside of Rock and Mile. Back in second last, La Evita, and Arctic Ocean is the last one. About to turn out of the back straight. El Ultimo's in front, leads by a length. The outside in second is Bernardo. Then came Strong. On the River hooks out three wide and commences the run. Surges forward, in fact. Then Morella Miss just behind them was Flamboyance. Ruby Sunrise is written along. Next one to the outside was Rock and Mile. Then La Evita back towards the inside, making ground Tabby Ann, but still a long way back in Arctic Ocean. The last one up to the turn. El Ultimo has been overtaken by On the River and Bernardo. Rocket Mile's emerging into the clear. Flamboyance running on. Morella Miss as the straight. Strong gets through in the middle. El Ultimo tries to kick on the inside. Bernardo on the River now being grabbed by Strong out wider with Flamboyance, and Rocket Mile right down the outside. Rocket Mile's after Flamboyance. Flamboyance, Rocket Mile drew to the line. Flamboyance just in front. Rocket Mile lunged, I think, the inside this time. Flamboyance maybe a nose to Rock and Mole, but it is very close. Strong will finish in third, I think, just in front of Tabby Ann, who closed up late. Then came La Evita, Bernardo, El Ultimo, and On the River with Arctic Ocean, and Ruby Sunrise was one of the last ones to pull up. And

two wins, a second and a third. Here's the favourite, Larravee. Runner-up last time, but had won the three previous races. The diamonds. Pink and blue for Animato, stall number five. Three to go, the grey, Tarabat Ness, is on the way up now. Stall six. Now Rupert the Prince, stall number two. And the last one, Arctic Fox in the maroon and red, stall number four. The last one comes in, that's it all in. And they're ready. They're off. 2 miles and a furlong to go here. And Larravee is the slowest of the sextet away from the stalls, but quickly makes progress to pass two rivals and hold fourth place early. Cascade Hall, the best turned out winner, the yellow sleeves, moves through to lead them as they run to the home straight for the first time. A noseband with the red cap of Rupert the Prince is two, three lengths behind, probably, in second place. The next pair together, blue and pink,

Red colours, the back marker of the six in the early part of this stayer's handicap as they continue their journey uphill and towards the winning post for the first time. And it is Cascade Hall very quickly beginning to open up a good lead here. We'll come to the winning post first time with more than a 10-length advantage. Running in second place is Animato, and then Larrivee, who's now one off the running rail with Rupert the Prince sneaking up on the inner side of this. They're three and four. Tarabat Ness is behind these as they have a mile and a half to go from here, and Arctic Fox is the back marker. Lauren Young then on Cascade Hall has a downhill run coming up as they run away towards the far side of the course and still has a long lead over rivals. Animato with Lizzie O'Neill against the running rail in second position. Larrivee, Joe Mason, Maroon and Grey Colours has moved to be a neck further back and showing him third. Then comes Tarabat Ness, a grey. A mauve and white jacket has moved through into fourth position, going ahead of Rupert the Prince, a red cap who's now last but one. And Arctic Fox, who's the highest, runs at the back of the field in the maroon and red colours. But it continues to be Cascade Hall, who'll turn past the mile start and still some 12 or 15 lengths ahead and running down the back straight leading. Larrivee on the outside of Animato. They're together in second and third places, a length and a half behind these to Tarabat Ness. Rupert the Prince is back in fifth position and has to be chased along as they are catching this leader, and Arctic Fox continues to be at the rear of the field. Cascade Hall then heads down after nearly the completion of circuit, a much reduced lead though, only three or four lengths ahead. Larrivee in second position, getting closer all the time. Tarabat Ness is also on the move, has come one off the rails to go into third position, moving ahead of Animato. Arctic Fox in maroon from the back of the field is chased along but making progress, has joined Rupert the Prince. Now there's only three lengths between all of them. Cascade Hall, the yellow sleeves, moves wide into the home straight. Tarabat Ness on the extreme right. Larrivee is now behind those. Off to the left is Animato. Rupert the Prince behind that. Arctic Fox the back marker, and it's Tarabat Ness on the extreme right. Regina Mangum, who's joined Cascade Hall with the yellow sleeves and yellow cap. And Tarabat Ness, with two furlongs to go, has taken it up. Cascade Hall is back in second position. Larrivee is down the centre in third. On the left in blue and pink is Animato. But as they've still well over a furlong to go, Tarabat Ness nearest the grandstand showing in front. Larrivee and Animato having a good battle for second and third positions. They're still three lengths behind Tarabat Ness and Gina Mangan, who are now in sight of the winning line and will be victorious. Tarabat Ness the winner, Larrivee second, Animato third, Cascade Hall four.

Good start for Zaquintos, where he likes to be, vying for the top spot. Patrol squad 6 forwardly positioned. Doctrine holding his spot from the rail. Beautiful wars up close, and so too is Forum, although a little wide before that first turn. Long shot highly connected. Comes away running, and he's about 5 lengths off the lead as he is currently in that 6th position. It's a break of almost 3 lengths back to Exonerate, followed up by Royal Causeway, and Prep, the late runner, is the last of all. Zaquintos dictating terms. That's what he likes to do. That's his style, and he's on the lead to the backstretch better than a length. Patrol squad 6 a second. Doctrine saves ground. Beautiful War has to cover the most ground from the far outside. Forum's in that 5th position, and he's 4 lengths off the pace, better than 2 to highly connected, a length and a quarter back to Royal Causeway. Exonerate is second last, and Prepped is still the last of the 9 3-year-olds. So it's Zaquintos with the lead through the backstretch run. 3 parts of a length to Patrol Squad 6, who cuts into the margin heading into the turn. Beautiful War's launching his charge, and Doctrine's in the battle, saving ground throughout. 2 and a half to find past the 3/8. Forum is 4 lengths from the front. It's a break of a length and a half back to highly connected with Royal Causeway. Exonerate second last, and nothing yet from Prep. Top of the lane, Zaquintos and Patrol Squad.

On six, beautiful war is under pressure, covering a lot of ground. Doctrine tries to tip out into a running spot. He's three deep or four deep, entering that final furlong. And up the rails, highly connected. And there's Royal Causeway storming home. Royal

0: from Doctrine. Giving way a bit was Patrol Squad 6 and Highly.
1: Cruz waiting for San Patra, and Pacific Mischief will be last. 5.5 furlongs here. Fast track on the fourth. Appeasing 1-2 favorite.
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1: Right now, San Patra staring at 40-1 odds here in the maiden. 2-5 on Appeasing. Okay, stand by. At 5.5 furlongs, one more. Pacific Mischief. Micah Meeks for Tony Cunningham. To make up the 11 at 5.5 furlongs. All in line. And they're off. Innisfree Prayer broke fast along with Lunar Sky toward the inside. There's Air Sahara making a dash for it for Alberto Burgos, and it's Air Sahara driven to the lead from Appeasing, who's going for an early attack. And Lunar Sky right there with the red cap. Innisfree Prayer is joined toward the inside by One Mill Conquest, who's making a bit in the pink, going past the half-mile pole. An early separation to Pacific Mischief running in sixth. Toward the inside is Tapit Charm in seventh, with Misty Way in eighth. And they have three furlongs to go. Then further back to Suchi Song with Holiday Fever. And San Patra has dropped back to 11th. 22.17 for the lead part. Then it's Appeasing for Fernando de la Cruz, who's taking the lead at 2-5 as these maiden fillies straighten away. It's Appeasing, and she's opened up in a margin on them into the stretch. Appeasing with a 6-length lead into the final furlong from One Little Conquest in a battle with Air Sahara. Lunar Sky is under pressure between horses and losing ground, and it's Free Prayer with a late bid, but they're coming past the 16th. Appeasing just clutches on for Fernando. It's Appeasing. Appeasing is safe at home from One Little Conquest in Innisfree Prayer. Air Sahara fourth, then Lunar Sky, Suchi Song, and Tapit Charm. We trail back to the final quartet.
3: Now he understands the assignment. He's ready. And they're off. Off slowly was Cowboy Skins. Off quickly was Automatic Press. He didn't want to go in, but he's happy to come out. He's in front early with Killian rushing to take him on. These two have opened three on Heracles, who comes away racing in third. Killian's not cornering. That's not doing Automatic Press any favors. Palingo is away a chilly fourth, settled nicely already in front of Cowboy Skins, who after the bad break comes away ahead of only two. They are Timeless Empire and the trailer Juan, Juan, Juan. To the backstretch they go, 24 seconds for the opening quarter. Killian, Heriberto Figueroa, they have the lead by two. Second Automatic Press, third Heracles, fourth Palingo. Cowboy Skins is a covered up fifth ahead of Timeless Empire, and the trailer is Juan, Juan, Juan. En route to the half-mile point, the leader Killian by a length and a half. Automatic Press is second, Heracles third, Palingo fourth. Not ask any serious questions. He still looks like he's got plenty. 2.5 more to Cowboy Skins in front of Timeless Empire, and Juan Juan Juan is last. Around the far turn they race. They went to half in 48-2. That's all for Killian. Here's Automatic Press up to challenge for control. Heracles at the rail fires right through. Herrera's asking Palingo to go to work now. He starts to warm to the task on the far.

white flag raised. Thereafter, the J.H. McLaughlin Oil winner's bumper brings the July festival to a close. It's over 2 miles and a furlong. It's Go Loud the Leader from Kingside Lady and DBZ. Followed the end of the first furlong by 46 and Change. Wide of them is Sir Vinny in Double Seeking Colors as they race to the far end of the back straight. It's Go Loud, Sir Vinny wide apart, followed by an improving I Give the Orders, and then Kingside Lady in 46 and Change. On the inside is DBZ, and they're followed by Rokinako, and then Silk Buds as they head out of the back straight. Yanur is next. Go Loud from moving up, I Give the Orders, then Sir Vinny as they make the bend, then Kingside Lady. Improving steadily up through the field is Silk Buds to press for the lead. Now Go Loud, and then Sir Vinny, I Give the Orders, Kingside Lady, 46 and Change, Mr. Enigma, DBZ and Yanur. Rokinako is next, and they're followed by Hot Rock Harry and Pamela's Brass. Come On Hill next. And then comes Begotta Boy, Mila Ballerina, Woody Wiley. Down the straight, and it is Silk Buds. Georgie Benson taking it up from Go Loud. Over the far side is I Give the Orders, followed by Sir Vinny, 46 and Change, Kingside Lady the Grey, followed by DBZ. Tightly grouped, with well over a circuit to go, the J.H. McLaughlin Oil bumper. Sir Buds the leader from Go Loud, I Give the Orders. The three spread across the track, being followed up to the bend by 46 and Change. And then Sir Vinny, DBZ next with Kingside Lady and Yanur, Mr. Enigma and Come On Hill, Pamela's Brass and Hot Rock Harry, Rokinako next, and then Begotta Boy, Mila Ballerina, and there's none behind Woody Wiley as they return to their point of departure, running off the bend there, Begotta Boy and forced out Mila Ballerina and Woody Wiley. Having passed the halfway stage, it's Silk Buds, the leader by 2 lengths to Go Loud, into third, 46 and Change, and then Sir Vinny and DBZ. Up the inner is Kingside Lady, losing a few spots as I Give the Orders, but the field is still well boxed up, 6.5 furlongs to go. Silk Buds, the leader, extends the advantage over Go Loud and 46 and Change, then DBZ, Black Jacket on the inside of Sir Vinny, and then an improving Mr. Enigma with Come On Hill, Kingside Lady and Yanur. Rokinako next with Hot Rock Harry and Pamela's Brass, still falling away as I Give the Orders, and then Mila Ballerina, Begotta Boy, Woody Wiley. Cutting across to the inside rail is Silk Buds. Turns, length in front of a rapidly improving Come On Hill, then DBZ. Kingside Lady Sir Vinny is next. Struggling to keep his place as Go Loud and then 46 and Change and Mr. Enigma, Hot Rock Harry and Rokinako. Silk Buds taken on the turn in by Come On Hill. After them in third is Mr. Enigma and then Sir Vinny. 46 and Change, DBZ coming down from the three. And it is Come On Hill, set alight by Adam Ryan. Moving on from Mr. Enigma and Darren McGill trying to close the gap. Then Sir Vinny and Patrick Mullins as they race towards the final furlong and a half. And coming over this way, it's Come On Hill in front from Mr. Enigma and Sir Vinny. And then Hot Rock Harry and Rokinako is next, racing towards the final furlong. And it's Come On Hill, the leader. The one to catch from Sir Vinny, Mr. Enigma, then Rokinako and Hot Rock Harry. Well inside the final furlong, the J.H. McLaughlin Oil winner's bumper. It is Come On Hill and Adam Ryan, not for catching. Up to the line, it is Come On Hill, winning in very good style from Sir Vinny, Mr. Enigma.

Last one in, Ricochet Rick. Gates full of maidens coming up. Flag is up. And they're off. Good start for Wildwood Attack, who got part of the jump away, but from the outside goes Frankie P alongside Dang It Babe. Making it three abreast will be Tricky Humor, guiding towards the rail, now backing off. Well, back and forth is Rock Dust, who's gaining up very headstrong. On top of that one is Ricochet Rick. And the last two there are Grind and Wildwood Attack, who've now gone from third to last. Around the turn they go. It's Frankie P just by a neck. Frankie P on top of Dang It Babe on debut in second. Under a drive on the rail is Grind, who's maneuvering under right-hand urging. Backing out is Tricky Humor. Not today for Rock Dust. Last is Ricochet Rick past the quarter. On the front, it's Frankie P, wheeling about four paths from the rail. Gets a crack of the right-handed whip. Frankie P is out by three. Grind is continuing down the center of the course. It's Frankie P and Grind. Frankie P at 8-5. Frankie P does it easily by 4.5. Grind second. Maybe flashing home for third was Rock Dust over Dang It Dan. That's a photo for third and fourth.

0: showing signs of inexperience, this son of Al Mansour. Just been chivvied along in maroon cap, light blue sleeves by Rhys Elliott as they continue their journey down the back straight. Regulus Black out in front for Ross Coakley has the lead on the inside by about a length to Enduring Story Racing in second. Back in behind is Baldosa in third. To the outside, that is Palace Artois. Going the shortest way is Sound Gloria. And just at the back of the field, but in touch, is Al Kanzor on his handicap debut as they come around the turn towards the final five furlongs. So as they approach halfway, it's Regulus Black who controls the speed on the inside by a neck to Enduring Story on the outside in second. Baldosa and Rowan Scott in third. Fourth place for Palace Artois, and then comes Sound Gloria, manoeuvred off the rails by Harry Vigers, and ridden along at the back is Al Kanzor. Still Regulus Black in front, yet to be headed, leads by a half. Baldosa throwing out the challenge now in the orange in second place. Palace Artois is down the outside in third. Here comes Sound Gloria now getting going towards the outer, but needs to. Behind those running on two is Al Kanzor, and dropping away now is Enduring Story. Two furlongs left to travel. Can Regulus Black finish what he started? He's being tackled pretty strongly by Baldosa. Back in behind is Palace Artois. Nothing more from Sound Gloria. A furlong to go. Baldosa now looms up on the outside and puts his nose in front to Regulus Black, who's battling back on the rails though. Baldosa bob out a neck to Regulus Black, who is fighting back, but Baldosa is game, and Baldosa will see off the favourite. Double for Rowan Scott. Baldosa to Regulus Black. Third Sound Gloria, and fourth was Palace Artois.
1: Far turn. Truman's Commander is now in midfield, followed on the inside by Cristobal through a quarter that went in 21 seconds flat. Guilty

is next. Three lengths clear of Wrighton, who is out of last place at the top of the stretch. Mozambique in behind that. At the back of the field, Diliello and Lawyer Mason. They're in mid-stretch suddenly. And Van Vollenhoven is coming after King Puck. In between those two, it's 3:13. And in the center of the course, here's Truman's Commander. Truman's Commander confidently handwritten by Edgar Zayas to win convincingly. Photo for second. It appeared to be Wrighton just in front of Mozambique, and Guilty was on the scene late.

favorites, number 1, Seve Rim, and number 13, Oneroso. Going into the gates. Beautiful catch goes in. Seve Rim and Boniato, two very well-liked horses amongst the betting group. Puerto Banes, Kien Soy, Boniato now walking in. Seve Rim backed away. Seve Rim still needing to get pulled in to load in. Seve Rim a little shy. Gate closed on the rest of the participants. Still remaining. Seve Rim will complete the 13-horse load. Seve Rim a little shy going into the gate. These are young horses, so it is to be understood. With a little bit of encouragement, Seve Rim should complete the field and get a scent on our way. The gate on the number 14, Tiarita, also vacant. So Tiarita will also help complete the load. Number 1, Seve Rim, now getting nice and pushed in. Tiarita has been patient and should complete the field. They're blindfolded. Tiarita, Red Silks. The two favorites, 1 and 13. Seve Rim and Oneroso. All in the line. We're ready for the start. Gates are back. They're off and racing. Kien Soy was quick. Seve Rim was even quicker and gets into stride to open up a full length immediately. Kien Soy, then it is Tiarita to the outside between horses. Puerto Banes with beautiful catch, the gray horse who is riding the fence here early on. Moving up to the outside, there is Por Eso Mismo with the bright blue silks. About two lengths more to Oneroso, who is chasing behind horses. Then it is Boniato, who is in the blue silks, who's fighting it out towards the back of the pack. And then between horses is also Tredo Hecho in the lead, Seve Rim, but only barely, as on the outside, Tiarita is going to be a stubborn foe. Moving into the third spot, there's Puerto Banes, about four lengths behind as we're swinging into the turn here. Oneroso moving up from the back of the pack, but they all have to catch Seve Rim and Tiarita, number 1 and number 14. The two wide numbers are neck and neck. Seve Rim opens it up now to two lengths, kicking away. Tiarita shortens in stride. In the third spot, Oneroso between horses, Puerto Banes. As we are driving down the finish, it is Seve Rim who's going to ride solo and win it by

Next up, here's the favourites. Have store number one, Lumenborg, another investment going to eight in the background. Four to go. Lumenborg coming up. Three more to go. Here's No Return, store number four. Thistle Nil is still to go to six, and Too Much to two. Here's Thistle Nil, yellow sleeves, and the white and blue of Too Much. The last couple come to take their place. Thistle Nil, Lauren Young, yellow sleeves on the black, goes to store number six, and with a blindfold on, Too Much to store number two, will be the last of them to walk forward. She's on her way now. So for the Caledonia Park Designer Dash, just about all in. They are now all in. Ready. And they're off. They get away a pretty decent line, although another investment is slowest away from the outside. No Return and Too Much lead them very early on. Lumenborg in pink and yellow against the running rail, showing in third. Invincible Ruby is behind this in blue and pink. On the right, the yellow sleeves is Thistle Nil. The white jacket of Fan Mail is with this. Couple of lengths away, yellow and purple of Sherlock to Maui Breeze in white and red. Another investment, pink jacket, white sleeves, purple cap is the back marker. They come towards the home straight, and Too Much is just in front. She leads over Lumenborg, running in second. No Return, Fan Mail, 3-4. Wide of these on the right is Thistle Nil. Invincible Ruby in blue and pink on the heels of these leaders, and then Maui Breeze running onto Sherlock. Another investment is the back marker. They're heading down to inside the last quarter mile. In white and blue, Too Much leading to the white jacket of Fan Mail. On the extreme left is Lumenborg. One from the left, Invincible Ruby be coming with a run. Look out for another investment. White sleeves, pink jacket in the center. From the back of the field, another investment is challenging Invincible Ruby. Invincible Ruby in the blue colors. Oh, very tight with another investment.

Gino bringing the horses onto the track for the 8th of 9 here on the holiday. And the Phillies Mares Turf Mile, Scratch 4, Jack Summer, 11, Pay Me Later, 12, Fancy Is My Name, and take out 13, Sweet Saint. Scratch the 4, 11 through the number 13, all have been scratched. 8, Sweet Heat, the jockey Angel Serpa. Angel Serpa dons the maroon silks on 8, Sweet Heat in the Turf Mile. And the 9th, closing the card with the Easy's Night Beat Overnight Stakes. Quarter horse dash over the 350, fast. 9th race, no scratches. 4, Not Your Secret, Isidro Banuelos on 4, Not Your Secret in the Easy's Night Beat Overnight Stakes at 350 yards. Course here firm, rail 36 feet, a fast track for the quarter horse stakes and the Phillies Mares Turf Mile. Due off soon.

0: Amelia and Anthony Thomas. Up and in. Ready for a start. And they're off. Judge Judith blew the break entirely, 6 lengths slow. From the inside, answer the call, away best and looking out for an early advantage. From between horses, fully entitled will land second, and World Travelers away in early third. On the far outside, it's Amelia. Saving ground is Mia's Angel, then Judge Judith. Tour Queen is at the back. They chase Leonel Reyes and answer the call, who have the lead by a length and a quarter. Fully entitled on the barn change is second as the leader's trying to back it down even more. From third, Mia's Angel, then World Traveler, and on her outside, Amelia. Still at the back are Judge Judith and Tour Queen. Opening quarter was 25-1, less than 6 furlongs to negotiate, and now fully entitled is up to Badger Answer the Call. These two, now a half a length apart, as Answer the Call did exactly that and strides clear again. World Traveler is racing in third, biding time for Camacho. Thomas has Amelia on the far outside. Mia's Angel is next, Judge Judith is toward the rail, and Tour Queen is last. They went to half in 49-1. The leader had to work in the second quarter, and she's challenged again as fully entitled now makes a bold bid after the lead. Answer the Call has her back against the wall while trying to fight on second. World Traveler is now third. Amelia is fourth. Two back to Judge Judith as they sprint to the top of the stretch. Fully entitled has the lead. Toward the inside, Answer the Call second. World Traveler primed to pounce from third. Fourth and Amelia, they're on their way home. Here comes World Traveler with a bold bid on the outside under a full head of steam to take the lead. From her outside, it's Amelia trying to go get her. At the inside, it's Answer the Call. Yards to go, and Amelia is trying to track down World Traveler. World Traveler just in front. Amelia on the outside. World Traveler and Amelia. Amelia and World Traveler. They come for the wire. World Traveler! World Traveler for the money beat Amelia by a neck. Third was Answer the Call, and fourth was Mia's Angel. 143-2.
1: About a nose separating them. Beach Vibe is third. Patriot's Quest is fourth inside of Jackie Ziner from the outside in the clear. 4 lengths from the pace. Break of 2.5. The Claude McNoiser races with Very Classy. And Mystic D is still at the back. Anti-Venom comes away with the lead. Subjugation continues to go with him. And Beach Vibe's in the clear from third. And Patriot's Quest has the fourth spot. Turning into the stretch. A big time battle between Subjugation and Anti-Venom. They're side by side. Anti-Venom from the inside, now going better, putting away Subjugation. Anti-Venom strengthening his stride, and look at this one, a promising two-year-old Anti-Venom opening up. 3-5, all aboard this good-looking debut winner. Francisco Arrieta with another one, Subjugation, a good one in defeat. After that, Patriot's Quest, Beach Vibe, and fifth and sixth involves Claude McNoise and Very Classy.

Mitchell Marrow. A little more Kraken. Couple of them back for the turf mile. Alberto Burgos, Jolly Justice. A little more Kraken loaded, and one more Alex Ashard with Yo to win. Annie Express, 8-5 favorite, down to 2 on Annie Express. And they're off the America 250. And Annie Express away well in company with Vortex Express. Here comes an early bid by right there Jolly Justice. And also up with these leaders is Sudden Rise for Amir Mendoza. Sudden Rise just leans out from toward the inside. Annie Express quick to counterpunch out to the stretch. It's Annie Express racing inside of Sudden Rise as the white dots on the black sleeves, and Vortex Express right off the leader's heels as these Phillies mares go to the back of the course, where Annie Express with Fernando tries to slow them up. And then comes Sweet Heat and Jolly Justice. They're right together. Yo to win out deep on the course, running in sixth. Then comes Little More Kraken in seventh. Toward the inside is Krickenberger, and Innisfree Lass has dropped back to last. The quarter 24.11 seconds, a half mile away. And it's Annie Express, who leans here by a length and a half to Sudden Rise, joined out wide by Sweet Heat, who's starting to gain for Angel Serpa. Vortex Express in a red cap. In between horses is Krickenberger, then Jolly Justice, Little More Kraken. The trailers are Yo to Win and Innisfree Lass. Half mile for the front runner, Annie Express, 49.83, steady as she goes. At 3-5, Annie Express, the favorite, led. Sudden Rise and Sweet Heat chimes in. As they come off the turn, it's Annie Express. Then toward the inside is Vortex Express, three quarters. In woman at 13.07 seconds, it's Annie Express. One for long to go. And Annie Express has a 3.5 length buffer zone over toward the inside. Krickenberger with Sudden Rise, and on the outside, Little More Kraken. They're close to home. Annie Express and Fernando de la Cruz caps off a 3.

0: outward break for your favorite 5 o'clock cool thing up close. Next along the fence is On the Way Jimmy recapturing second. Span is running fourth and backing out of it, passed by Stance underneath. Diamond Consuerte is gaining up ever so slightly, and far outside is parked Waylon Richard by about 11 or 12 lengths. Past the half mile they go. Speed is on. It's 5 o'clock Charlie and On the Way Jimmy plastered together. Cool thing having a good box seat about the three path, moving up into third. Stance is fourth. Pressuring each other from the inside and out, Span and Waylon Richard, and now relegated last is Diamond Consuerte. On the front throughout past the quarter pole has been 5 o'clock Charlie and On the Way Jimmy. Could they be dueling each other into submission? There's a 330-yard gap between them and the dictating finish. On the inside, On the Way Jimmy. On the outside, 5 o'clock Charlie. Here comes Stance. Here comes Cool Thing. And here comes Waylon Richard. It's 5 o'clock Charlie and On the Way Jimmy. On the Way Jimmy beat 5 o'clock Charlie. That'll be a second place photo with Cool Thing, and I think running in fourth was Waylon Richard.
1: Furlong set to run. They stand well. Inside runner there, Lorraine's Beauty, settling as the field is in the gate. Starter holds them, and they're off. And they began as one. Lady Iona showing out in front with Definite Deeper for the early lead, and coming through is Son Dancer as they settle down to hit the front. Son Dancer the inside, Definite Deeper the outer. Share the lead by length to Spellcheck. Right behind them from Lady Iona, Lorraine's Beauty on the inside. And two lengths away, second last, Lady Rainer Korn, and just behind is Just Magnificent. Driving through is Spellcheck to hit the front, and takes over now from Son Dancer, and Spellcheck opens up a lead of over a length. Son Dancer second, Definite Diva third, and slipping forward on the inside is Lorraine's Beauty to join Lady Iona. They've come away by three lengths. Second last, Lady Rainer Korn, and last, Just Magnificent. And under wraps in front, Spellcheck shows the way by a length and a quarter. Son Dancer closing ground. Racing up on the outside in third placing is Definite Diva, and in the center, Lady Iona, tucked away is Lorraine's Beauty as they come inside the final 5/16, and the leader remains Spellcheck, a length and a half, Son Dancer. Lady Iona's there, Just Magnificence building a run from the back, is coming home well out wide on the track, and as they corner, Spellcheck taken on by Son Dancer, Lorraine's Beauty, and down the outside, Just Magnificent is finishing really well. Just Magnificent coming with that whirlwind finish on the outside, and goes up on the outer to hit the front. And from the back, Just Magnificent, and is coming out clear of Lady Iona. And as they go to the wire, Just Magnificent, last to first by 2.5 lengths to Lady Iona. Lorraine's Beauty in a head bob with Spellcheck for the minor. And behind them was Lady Rainer Korn, the time 124.14.

Elliott, green with a yellow stripe and the hoops on the sleeves. Runners arriving at the start of the mile and two. 5-2 Holly Mist, 130 Didar, 11-2 for Time Turner. Let's get that show betting up for you. Into Combat 11-2, 8-1 Stipulation, Quirk on Parole 8-1, 12-1 Danehill Star, and 22-1 Pride Eye. Good luck for the last. They're at the start for the Construction Day 14th of October handicap.

at the post. 5-2, Holly Miss now, 130 Didar, and money for Intercombat, 9-2, the Prescott runner here. And it's then 15-2 bar those.

Oh, they're going in here. In goes Quirk on Parole, number 8. Green with a yellow stripe. Not many more to go forward, so a last chance to back a winner. They are going in. This is Didar. Didar going in. Last one. And in goes Dane Hill Star. We're ready to go. And they're off. They've jumped away for our finale. A bit awkward coming out was Pride Eye. Just trails them early doors. Breaking well was Dane Hill Star up on the outer. And also Quirk on Parole is up there racing enthusiastically the green and yellow colours. This is the construction day on the 14th of October handicap. They're racing over a mile and a quarter. So the front two, Dane Hill Star red and white and Quirk on Parole green and yellow. Racing in third is Stipulation, the white colours on the outside of Didar is against the rails, the black and white. Very dark green colours of Intercombat is next in the field. On the inside of that runner in the dark blue is Time Turner. That horse going quite keenly with a noseband and is also wearing the visor. Behind those is the grey, that's Holly Mist under Harry Vigers in white colours with the brown armlets. And the early bat marker is the slow starting Pride Eye in the black and red striped jacket. So continue down the back straight here at Nottingham. Quirk on Parole on the inside, had a quite a firm grip for Reese Elliott, but just has the nose in front now to Dane Hill Star and Tom Eaves in search of a double up on the outside. Racing in third is Didar, one out, one back is Stipulation. And then under wraps on the inside, the dark blue of Time Turner. He's alongside Intercombat, is also under restraint in the dark green colours. The grey Holly Mist is next in the field, and the bat marker remains Mikey Sheehy on board Pride Eye. Now they're turning back towards home in the final half mile. Quirk on Parole on the inside has just won that joust for the lead. Second place is Dane Hill Star. Didar with the cheap pieces is tracking the leader. Then Stipulation, who's in the white and black striped sleeves. Back towards the inside then is Time Turner, the dark green of Intercombat. The grey is Holly Mist, just angling out for a run, the bat marker. But in touch is Pride Eye. All have a chance still as they head down inside the three. Now Dane Hill Star has come back at Quirk on Parole up top. These two still battling for the lead. Time Turner trying to get involved. Didar has now got through on the far side rails and starts to pick up. Also running off in the back is Pride Eye. Nothing at all, I'm afraid, from Intercombat. And on the wide outside, Holly Mist has got a lot to do from there. And Didar has gone through on the inside and now quickens up. So it's Didar and Jake Dixon going on. Dane Hill Star in second, the only danger, but Didar is fighting plenty against the rails, and Didar wins for Jake Dixon. Second place Dane Hill Star, third close Quirk on Parole on the inside, that was Pride Eye, and they're ahead of the others.

Those are all the main horses that are not in the double digits. Those are your top five horses in today's ninth race as they continue to circle around. With these sort of races, anything can really happen. These are horses at the relative starts of their careers. Some could jump forward, some could go back. But one thing is for certain, there will be a horse here who will graduate. Graduate into maiden company. Continuing to circle around. In terms of local markets, Flylight, around the same value, 270 in the local Uruguayan market. Piel de Luna, the dominant second choice. A slight outsider, tied for fifth choice in the international market, but Piel de Luna is well liked by the locals. Despite a rough debut, recovery seems to be in the hearts of the Uruguayan racing fans at $4.80, putting that horse at second choice in betting. $7.30 in the local market for Majestic Mine, so slightly more value locally for Majestic Mine. Just one career start for the Majestic Mine, number 11. Tokushino, who was pushed all the way into the third choice in the betting, $8 in value, a bit of a slight outsider in comparison, despite a third in their most recent start. And the biggest difference in odds here, the number 10, Laguna del Diario. Laguna del Diario, 15-2 internationally, but over 23-1 over in the local market. So the Uruguayans, not particularly interested in the number 10, Laguna del Diario. However, the international punters see things a bit differently, leading to some interesting and even a little polarizing results. But we'll find out which is more right once they reach the racetrack for today's final race, race number 9. They still continue to circle around for a bit. Once they do load, loading is typically a very quick part of Uruguayan horse racing. All they'll need is just the cue to start going, and then we will be on our way. Now there looks to be at least one horse almost closer, circling. Now the loading's beginning. We're now soon going to be on our way. Favorite, number 7, Flylight. We seem to have a loose horse. We have a loose horse. So, okay. Things might be held up. A horse got...

0: Pinky Ring Bling goes in. Indie Freedom, last in line. Race four on the fourth.
1: All good? Good. All right. Good.
0: And the race aim. Indy Freedom, looking to win two in a row, pops out of the gate and immediately grabs the lead. Angel's Magic takes up the running in second. It's 5-3-1-2-4 with one lap to go. Giano is the gray who's in third at 2.5-1, about four lengths behind Indy Freedom. Then we come back to Stradivarian, and Stradivarian corners seven lengths from the speed. The one in last is Pinky Ring Bling. They race in single file order around the turn. It's Indy Freedom leading it, but now a headstrong Angel's Magic wants to join, and it's Indy Freedom to the inside of Angel's Magic, and they're 2.5 clear from Giano. Giano's about to be joined by Stradivarian to the inside, and those four are covered by three, and the trailer is Pinky Ring Bling as they approach the far turn. Indy Freedom trying to win two in a row. Angel's Magic trying to win for a second time this spring summer at CBY. Stradivarian right behind them. Now Indy Freedom cuts, runs away by two on Angel's Magic. It is Indy Freedom fully extended to go down to the wire. Hopefully a wire-to-wire winner for the supporters. Outside of that, we have Giano. Stradivarian's making a good move to the inside. Pinky Ring Bling is running on Indy Freedom. Indy Freedom leads it, but that lead is tenuous. Stradivarian attacks Indy Freedom into the final 125. Giano behind them. It is Stradivarian from a tired Indy Freedom, and Stradivarian wins. Put a cue around race four.
2: Belmont Oaks with Abashiri a length and a half back second, Just Aloof in third, Imagination the Lady is fourth, Storm's Wake fifth between rivals, four lengths off the lead. Then it's Ultimate Love on the outside of Fitz Wright. Time to Dream splits that pair with Faithful Departed and Carmen Sita. Three quarters in 113 flat, Kensington Lane goes for home now with a three-length lead. Imagination the Lady on the outside. Down at the rail comes Just Aloof, and that early move was just too much for Abashiri. She's plummeting to the back of the field as Faithful Departed is on the scene into second, and Storm's Wake third. It is Kensington Lane who just keeps on going and takes them all the way under Joel Rosario to win the Grade 1 Belmont Oaks. Faithful Departed was a solid second. Fitz Wright picked it up late for third.

out of the gate was Demente Cause going to the lead. Piel de Luna with the gray horse Native Luce, who gets squeezed out now. Estamos and Hora has gone out to challenge Piel de Luna. Those two neck and neck in the third spot. Tokushino followed by Native Luce. On the inside, there is in the orange Untave. Untave to their outside, giving chase as well. There is Laguna del Diario. After that, it is a wall of horses along with Juan Arielina, who is with those horses as well. As we're driving down the far turn, Piel de Luna by a neck as we round the bend. Piel de Luna opens up in the corner. Tokushino in the second spot with Estamos and Hora, followed by Native Luce. Then it's Laguna del Diario and Untave, but catching Piel de Luna is becoming an incredibly difficult task as they open it up to 7 lengths. She's continuing to pour it on. Tokushino fighting on for the third spot in the final furlong with to their inside Native Luce, who moves up to second. Piel de Luna, she's all by herself in the finale. Native Luce gets the second spot.

tailing back a little bit. And then a late run from Laguna del Diario, but Piel de Luna galloped home nice and easy. First, number one, Piel de Luna.

Loading very quickly. Here's 270 to the outside. Ready for the Dade Park Dash.

And there they go in the Dade Park Dash. 270 away very quickly with Tis Mary's Comet. Capo Vivo, plenty of foot from the rail, will pick it up. Trouble calling races with Reb 5, Spun DMC after them. Squad Goals is the early trailer. Capo Vivo quarter horsing through the Dade Park Dash, early stages, builds up better than seven legs. In second, Tis Mary's Comet with 270 from the outside. Reb 5 is third, and Trouble Calling's gearing up to the outside. There goes Trouble Calling, making a bit into the fourth spot. Eight lengths from the speedy Capo Vivo. Squad Goals and Spun DMC at the back. Capo Vivo, very fleet-footed, comes back to the field just a little bit, top of the lane in the Dade Park Dash. 270's been pursuing the pace. Trouble Calling continuing with his run. Reb 5 to the inside. Capo Vivo, 270. Trouble Calling lengthening his stride. 270's up to the front. 270, Francisco Arrieta once again. 270 in the Dade Park Dash. Trouble Calling was second. Then Reb 5, Capo Vivo, and Squad Goals.

Big D moves in. 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Final one to load up. They're in the gate.

0: Number six, Naughton, being reloaded. Just about set. And they're off. Good start in the center for Gunnett and Runnett on hold. Last Return wants to have that pace and does so, but the split comes from Naughton, who acted up and broke through the gate. Naughton is first with Last Return second. Trying to move through a slight opening is Gunnett and Runnett along the rail as I Need More Money. Next in the Watkins Blue is Galantini running in a joint fifth with Governing Party. And then way back there we have Big D, who trails by some seven lengths. They bunch up four in a row practically. Gunnett and Runnett and I Need More Money, followed up by Naughton in a precarious spot with Last Return covering that one. Back and a long ways back, but not in distance, Governing Party is trying to get a crease somewhere. Under right hand urging, not enjoying the kickback, is Galantini next to last, and moving up very, very well, it's Big D. In deep stretch, final furlong, it's I Need More Money, Gunnett and Runnett, and Governing Party. These three pretty much together. Final 110 yards, I Need More Money. Gunnett and Runnett second, Governing Party third, and Galantini fourth.
1: 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Jess and Riot loaded, so stand by over the 350. Fast, no wind, and one more. Francisco Quintero with AP Miss Buenos Tide. 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
2: Somerset Mia won't be far away and may run out of the chute. In between horses, American Pop Star, and on the far outside, it's O'Hearn. At the rail is Trill. Three more to La Cyber in front of Pretty Geisha, and the trailer, Bianca Hart. Out of the chute, on to the main track, six furlongs from the finish. O'Hearn doing battle with Somerset Mia on the top end. In the clear, American Pop Star alongside Mischief Motion, Trills at the rail. Awesomely Wild's on the far outside in front of O'Hearn, then Pretty Geisha, and Bianca Hart is at the back with La Cyber. Fanned right across the course here, en route to the half-mile station. The opening quarter was 24-4. The leader, Somerset Mia, by about a length. O'Hearn is now second. Moving up on the outside, Mischief Motion just took third, but only narrowly. Up on her outside, it's Awesomely Wild, who's a big price, but on the move now. Dropping back to the inside, American Pop Star. Two more to the inside, Pretty Geisha. Then Trill, she's not firing. Wide and La Cyber, they race for home. They move by the 5/16. They're chasing Edwin Gonzalez and Somerset Mia, who still have the lead. To the outside, Awesomely Wild is now second. Two more to the rail, that's O'Hearn third. Mischief Motion tries to get something back together. At the rail, it's Pretty Geisha. Off the turn and the stretch drive, three quarters, 1:13-4. Somerset Mia trying to turn back Awesomely Wild, who's a persistent foe on the outside. Two back to the rail and Pretty Geisha, 16th to go. It's still Somerset Mia, Awesomely Wild lifting on her outside. Somerset Mia, Awesomely Wild, Somerset Mia, Awesomely Wild, photo finish. Very close on the money between Awesomely Wild and Somerset Mia. Pretty Geisha's third and 1:41-1.

off they race. And an even break away well was Ashley B, winning Agenda. Pharaoh's Affair has gone to the front with Glitter and Glow, who comes through on the inside to be the leader. At the wire the first time, and Glitter and Glow shows the way by three quarters. Pharaoh's Affair, a length away, Meet Me at Midnight, trying to settle, and up the inside of Fleet Flatter. Ashley B on their outside as they bunch, and Winning Agenda tucks in. So the Chiefswood pair show the way out the stretch, and it's Glitter and Glow out by over a length two in second. Pharaoh's Affair, they're in race book order, 1, 2, 3, 4, 5, 6, and it's out in the lead by a length and a half, Glitter and Glow. In second, Pharaoh's Affair. In third, a Fleet Flatter.

go into the back stretch at a leisurely stroll. 24 flat the first midnight, and off the track Ashley B. And last is Winning Agenda. Out in front, David Moran, Glitter Anglo gets out to lead by 2.5 lengths. Pharaoh's Affair lying in second, and they go through the half in 49-4. About a neck away is a Fleet Flatter coming up on the inside. A length and a half away, Ashley B around the outside of Meet Me at Midnight, and last, Winning Agenda, the rail, as Pharaoh's Affairs getting to work is after this leader. Glitter and Glow continues on nicely by a half a length. Now again, 3/4 to Pharaoh's Affair. And now asked to run up on the outside, Pharaoh's Affair testing the leader, Glitter and Glow. 2 lengths of Fleet Flatter as they come inside the quarter. Turning in front, Glitter and Glow from Pharaoh's Affair. A Fleet Flatter's right behind them, and then Winning Agenda. Glitter and Glow's not giving up. Pharaoh's Affair on the outside, and they're well ahead as they come down inside the final furlong, and Glitter and Glow kicks away. And now running on is a Fleet Flatter. Pharaoh's Affair back in second, and it's going to be Glitter and Glow with a long stride and coming on to win well. Glitter and Glow by 4 lengths. On the inside of Fleet Flatter might have snatched second from a weakening Pharaoh's Affair, then Winning Agenda. The race time is 1:51.38.

El Botas Blancas has moved into gate one, followed forward by Simple Majority. Our Friends Are Thirsty as gate three, preceded into line by Smoke 'Em Wicked. Smoke 'Em Wicked for the owner-trainer-jockey combination, David Hinkins and Dan Farias, Francisco Monroy, which upset the fifth race yesterday with the 45-1 winner Perfecto Amor. Hinkins and Farias have had several long-prized winners in recent weeks at Los Alamitos. Our Friends Are Thirsty is in there, kicking it up, or kicking it, is about to come forward. Inca, one of two first-time starters in the field, is about to come along. The other newbie has the rail. And Johnny's Cap, who dominates the wagering at 1-5, completes the line. Set, racing. El Botas Blancas walked out of the gate six lengths last. Johnny's Cap is spearing across the face of the field. The favourite will lead easily from Simple Majority on the inside of Kicking It, followed then by Inca down the outside and Smoke 'Em Wicked running fifth. Two lengths Our Friends Are Thirsty and eight lengths El Botas Blancas. 3/8 of a mile left to go, and Johnny's Cap clear by 2.5 lengths. Inca moving up second from Simple Majority, Kicking It, Smoke 'Em Wicked. 8 lengths, Our Friends Are Thirsty, being joined by El Botas Blancas to the top of the stretch, and Johnny's Cap sailing clear by 7 lengths. From Inca in the yellow blinkers on the outside of Simple Majority, with Smoke 'Em Wicked cutting back to the inside of that pair, but at the eighth pole, it's Johnny's Cap, shown the whip by 8 lengths. Simple Majority battles for second with Smoke 'Em Wicked, but Johnny's Cap has given

nothing else a chance, ended up at 2-5 and has looked every inch of that quote right from the opening of the gate. Johnny's Cap from Smoke 'Em Wicked, Simple Majority, and kicking it forth.

Bugler Brett Burkhead, ladies and gentlemen. Saturday nightcap, 1.8 miles over our firm turf course, second allowance condition for three-year-olds and up, optional claiming tag, $62,500, scratches 111 and 12, master controller, So Sandy and Carcano. 13 Real Fast will draw in from the also eligible list. The nightcap with a jackpot, 8 wager fans, and we've got a very, very healthy carryover. It's better than $259,000. The nightcap in 3 minutes.

Here's the 7. That is the Risk Manager. This horse was very good this time last year, and he loves the Ellis Park turf course. He's 2 for 4, has never missed the board here, too far back in his most recent race. And again, I talked about the 40 claimer and the rise in class here. These horses are not really getting bet. I'm not overly surprised. I put them at bigger prices in the morning line, up there at 12-1. Risk Manager, again, he's not as good as he was this time last year, but he still packs a late punch. Demolition Duke, I think my window was open that day at June 10th when this horse inexplicably went off at odds of 9-5. Didn't have the cleanest of trips, though. He was steadied on the first turn. Did have some punch late. You got Yetz at Hazelwood in his Kentucky debut, looking for his second win on today's card. And finally, we'll talk about the number 8, Siesta Key. Brad Cox, the trainer of this one, and a little bit chilly on the tote board for a Brad Cox-trained runner. Ran third last out at Horseshoe Indianapolis, but had a pretty good winner at 6-5 and Noises Off. Fits with the rest of these in this crew of horses in the second and third tier of horses being wagered upon. But again, I do prefer others. The only real long shot is Curlin's Malibu. Hasn't been on the turf in quite some time, but that horse should be at least in a tactical position. I'm hoping that Sky Rose in a tactical position coming out of those one-turn dirt races. He's at 6-1. 6-5 favorite on the number 2, Samood. Is he in a winning mood? Once again, we will find out just moments from now. Back at it tomorrow with a Ellis Park Today first post of 12 noon Eastern, 11 o'clock Central Time, racing tomorrow Sunday and Monday. Don't forget that Thursday card moved over to Monday, and then that Friday card moved over to Thursday next week. Hope to see you at Ellis Park soon. Thanks for supporting us. Happy opening day. Happy 4th of July, everybody. Good night.

0: It's post time for the nightcap. One more to go on the 4th of July program. We're back at it again tomorrow, Sunday fun day. All sorts of dollar specials each and every Sunday here at Ellis Park. For the summer of 2026, Samud, the 2's the favorite. He's 6-5 in the wagering. Field of 10, a jackpot 8 opportunity that carryover better than $259,000. Samud is in with risk manager. And here comes Curlin's Malibu. Royal Majesties into the starting gate. Demolition Duke will be next. Here's Siesta Key. Segoy. Clyde's Got a Gun. And Real Fast. Real Fast to the outside. Field of 10 for starter Todd Stevens, just about ready for the nightcap. And there they go. A little bit of a stumble from Demolition Duke. There goes Segoy showing pace. Samud forwardly positioned from the rail. Skyro comes away in good order. He's third. Real Fast from the far outside. Demolition Duke, Pink Silks, White Blinkers. Royal Majesties in the two path. They're trying to slow it up with Segoy up front. Curlin's Malibu fourth last with Clyde's Got a Gun. After them, risk manager and Siesta Key. Not a lot of pace on up front as Segoy has slowed down the tempo. It's Segoy with the lead, and Skyro wants to prompt from the outside, and Samud's content with his position from the inside. Real Fast is sharing fourth. He races with Demolition Duke. Royal Majesty six from the rail, a little less than five off the lead. A length of Clyde's Got a Gun, then risk manager. Curlin's Malibu is second last, and Siesta Key is the last of all. And it's still Segoy setting this soft pace. Skyro is right there in second, and Samud is third from the rail. Only two off the lead. Real Fast into the fourth spot. Then Demolition Duke. Risk manager four wide. Clyde's Got a Gun three deep. And from the rail is Royal Majesty as they begin to bunch up. Curlin's Malibu still second last. And Siesta Key, the last of 10, as they're going to quicken into that far turn with Segoy on the lead. And Skyro still applying pressure. Real Fast to third. And Samud has been wanting to go the entire trip, saving ground. Here's Risk Manager trying to sweep into the scene. Clyde's Got a Gun follows after him. Demolition Duke's in the two path. He's in the pink with the white blinkers. Then Royal Majesty, Segoy and Skyro. And Samud is crying out for room. Demolition Duke tries to quicken in, then Real Fast. And Risk Manager, here comes Samud, finding a split in the two path. And Samud makes his move, and Royal Majesty's following after him up the inside. Samud and Royal Majesty, it's Samud in the nightcap. Samud gets it done. Then Skyro, Risk Manager, Royal Majesty right there with him. Demolition Duke, it's Samud to get the money in the nightcap on 4th of July.
1: In between those two as they reach the top of the stretch, and Phileas Fogg is the one to catch. Forge Steel will angle out and try to run him down, but Phileas Fogg still full of run in mid-stretch, and he's widened. It's now 5, it's now 6, and it's lights out in the Suburban for Phileas Fogg under Kendrick Carmooch, widening with every stride. A one-horse race. Phileas Fogg wins by more than 10 lengths. Hit Show was second. Tiztastic third. Antiquarian was fourth.

0: And they're on. Tossing the head about at the start was Granddaddy Longlegs. Out very well from the outside stall is Spanish Doubloon and Hand Over My Heart, first and second. The next trio features Via Del Corso taking over third with Granddaddy Longlegs well positioned, about eight off the lead in fourth. Gallant Buck loses a bit of touch along the rail, and the last horse away is Alvin, trailing by about 13 lengths. Around the turn they go, very sprinting opening quarter of 21-4. It's Hand Over My Heart briefly ahead of Spanish Doubloon, getting closer Via Del Corso. On the move is Granddaddy Longlegs, and then well back to Gallant Buck, and not seen is Alvin, who has to do about 15 lengths to the good. The half mile in 45-2. Speed has been on. Hand Over My Heart takes him by the 3/16 a length clear of Via Del Corso. Here comes Gallant Buck, who's rolling home, and so is Granddaddy Longlegs. Deep stretch, Via Del Corso. Via Del Corso to score at 5-2. Hand Over My Heart, a good challenging second. Gallant Buck was third, and then Granddaddy Longlegs fourth.
1: And they're racing. Slow start for Pacific Standard. Pacific Standard at 2-1 missed it by 3. Arrogancy didn't miss it and flashes good speed with Minnesotan Sir Sterling right alongside. JJ's Joker is next to the outside of the bookending. Happy Dancer, a recovering Pacific Standard, second last, 5 out of it. And Dancing Porky is at the rear. Into the far turn they go, chasing Arrogancy at 9-2. Arrogancy an inch. Sir Sterling, 8-5 favorite, making a move. Likewise for Pacific Standard. At one point last, now up to third, and attempting to challenge the speed. JJ's Joker behind them, needing to give more. Dancing Porky is making a wide move, circumnavigating into action, and Happy Dancer can see them all, and up goes Pacific Standard. Pacific Standard puts those gold blinkers in front, but is on the grind. Arrogancy fighting back nicely. Dancing Porky looks to run by all of them. Here comes Porky, and Dancing Porky refuses to do the moonwalk and wins at 7-1.

Biancone with Jonathan Ocasio. Number 6, Layabout, trained by Patrick Biancone for Kevin Doyle. Keith Asmussen up. 7, Indecisiveness, Ruben Sierra does the training for Just for Fun Stable. The riding assignment to Jesus Rios. Rounding out the field, 8, Gran Oriente, owned by WSS Racing, AMA Stable, Epic Horses, BAG Racing, and Paul Braverman, trained by Safi Joseph Jr. The rider, Rashid Hughes. Soldier's Dancer on turf to start the late pick 3.

The horses are at the gate. It's now post time. Lining up and moving in for race number 9, Soldier's Dancer Handicap on turf.

They're at the post. Good start. From between horses, Tank was first into stride and reaches out for the early advantage. Down at the inside, Tomasello has speed. Indecisiveness looks to work over. Nemo into the top three. And from between horses, it's Layabout. Down at the inside, while racing second last, has missed the cut. And the early trailer is I Know. In the run to the first turn, Tank has the lead. Layabout off heels went into Gran Oriente. So the favorites are wide around the first turn. Roughed up 4 and 5 deep, although Hughes takes a reinful of Gran Oriente to back off. Layabout marooned 4 wide. 23 and 2 for the opening quarter. The leader is Tank. Tomasello on the rebid from second at the rail. Nemo moves up to challenge for third with a wide-running Indecisiveness. In the pink colors, Gran Oriente has the two-path secured. Layabout still on a wing, a way out wide. Two back to miss the cut, and the trailer is I Know. 47 seconds for a half-mile speed. They make their way to the final half-mile. The leader is Tank. He's in front by half a length. Tomasello and Diego Herrera poised to strike second, 3 wide. Indecisiveness is now third. Patiently handled between horses, Gran Oriente. Layabout being asked the question, but he's giving the wrong answer. At the rail, it's Nemo. Looking for a way through. Missed the cut. Still on the bridle. Morelos trying to feed him some racetrack. Meanwhile, Hughes just fed racetrack to Gran Oriente, so missed the cut's going to look for room behind him. Off the turn and the stretch drive, Gran Oriente striding forward now to take over the lead. Up on his outside, missed the cut, tries to get into second, but this was a nice kick when called on by Gran Oriente, and he's a winner. Gran Oriente at 8-5 to win the Soldier's Dancer. Completing the Safi Exacta was Nemo. He fired but was second best. Missed the cut is third. 139 and 3.

goes Deanna. Lazy White Collection is there. They're almost right. Bell is next, and the last will be Nanina as Bazooka Jane is set. Stand by for a start. And the outside, Ryan Munger with Nanina. They're set to run. Locked up. Off they race. And a bit awkwardly out, Unforgettable Face. Away sharply from the outside, Nanina going to the front. Lazy Y Collection on the pace early. Deanna, room up the inside, Princess Rainbow, and handy to the leaders, Bazooka Jane from Celebrity Warriors. They go into the turn. Bell is well back early in this third last spot as they take the turn. And at the back of affairs, a Whiskey Over Wine and Unforgettable Face. From the outside, Nanina got across to lead the field by a length to Deanna. And lying in third is Bazooka Jane up on the outside from Lazy Y Collection. Celebrity Warrior nudging up in the center. A length and a half away is Belle, with on the inside Princess Rainbow. Whiskey Over Wine, second last, Unforgettable Face at the back. About eight lengths first to last, stacking them up here. Nanina from Deanna, and on the outside, Bazooka Jane, the top trio by a length and a quarter. Celebrity Warrior shading Lazy Y Collection. Two lengths away, Princess Rainbow with Belle the outside, and two again to Whiskey Over Wine. And the trailer is Unforgettable Face, and the half went through in 49 and 2. Out in front, Nanina by about a half a length. On the outside is Deanna. A length away, third is on the extreme outside, Bazooka Jane, the center, Celebrity Warrior. And on their rail is Lazy Y Collection. Two to Belle, who's still a little worse than mid.

month layoff contests the lead with Honourable Gal. They race Welk Stream Girl and Elegant Sway rearwards with seven lengths covering the group. Three-eighths to go, Charmed Dream shading Honourable Gal. Two lengths to Roman Empress, edging away from the rail. Two and a half more to Noki in fourth position at the top of the stretch, then Ebox Dream Girl, Elegant Sway. The leader is Charmed Dream past the quarter pole, getting away from Honourable Gal. Roman Empress presenting at the right time for Pieris, looms up boldly, and soon afterwards Roman Empress dashes to the front. Noki's coming home fairly well, but three lengths in arrears. Roman Empress going strongly past the 16th pole. Has the race safely in her keeping. Roman Empress defeating Noki. And third, Ebox Dream Girl down the outside, just in advance of Honourable Gal.

Last one in, Bernie Lomax. They're in the gate. And they're off. Perfect dispatch. Out great in the center comes Late in the Day, well off that fence. Next come the outside runners, Zumbi and Bernie Lomax, second and third. Fourth is Looking for Bala. Fifth along the fence, Whiskey in a Teacup. Moving on past that one is Twirling Roses, and the last horse away is the late running Macabre Matt. Only six lengths would cover them, and on the move is Macabre Matt out of last. In Search of the Front, held by Late in the Day. Late in the Day, out by more than two lengths from Bernie Lomax in chase mode. Running third, right between those two, moving up as Zumbi.

Fourth, losing touches, looking for Bala. Both moving up willingly, twirling roses and McComat. And still way, way back there, no pace for Whiskey in a teacup. It starts to rev up now. They're past the quarter pole. It's Zumbi putting about a half a length on late in the day. Bernie Lomax is still third. Fourth moving up along the rail is Twirling Roses. Here comes looking for Bala. Here comes McComat. It looks hopeless now. It looks like Zumbi drifting out a bit, gonna win. Zumbi rolls away and hides. Zumbi by five. Good second for McComat. Photo third and fourth, either late in the day or the oncoming Whiskey in a teacup.

Big Pop, last in line, consecutive wins. Turf Sprint, and here they are. Oh. And they're racing. Big Pop out fast on the outside. Big Pop with big speed. Big Pop in search of the lead with Birdie Be Gone. The gray Birdie Be Gone spreads the wings and flies up to the lead right behind them. September Magic. Then it's Call 'Em All surging up to the inside. And Miss Mikos is in a very tight spot in fifth. Just had to check.

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And miss Mikos. It is birdie be gone. Big pop outside. Call them all. Even wider out. September Magic. Big pop trying to win four in a row. Birdie be gone. Fights back. Gamely. Call them all. Surging to the outside. Call them all. Yes.

Tony and Carson Gambaro bring him onto the track for the Grade One Belmont Derby. Number one, Blackmail, the jockey, Edgard Zayas. Cheek piece again for number six, Pacific Avenue. Ninth race is the first leg of the late pick three.

0: live on Diego Herrera's Mount Rolando. Viking getting ready to walk forward now. Naughty Rascal and Guns Loaded, the last two out of line. Guns Loaded to take the outside gate. They're at the post. And they're off in the smile sprint. From the center, Viking gets the first call and goes looking for the lead from Beach Colt, who's away in second. Up on the outside, Naughty Rascal, now situated in third. Up to the far outside, orange colors of Guns Loaded. Down at the inside, that's to the east side with Rolando alongside. The early trailer is Classic, of course. En route to the final half mile, it's Edwin Gonzalez and Viking on top. Edwin Gonzalez and Viking by half a length. Beach Colt second, Rolando third, Naughty Rascal fourth. Two back to Guns Loaded, then Classic, of course, and lingering at the back is to the east side. En route to the final quarter of a mile, Viking still has the lead, and he's got him stretched out a touch. He's a length in front. Beach called it a big price, working harder second. Three back to Naughty Rascal, then Rolando. At the inside, it's Classic, of course, but nobody's got near Viking yet. They're a quarter of a mile from home, and Viking is still the target. 44 and 2 for a half-mile speed. It's Viking, an eighth of a mile from pay dirt, still in front. Back to second is Beach Colt. Rolando rolls at the rail, far outside, Guns Loaded. Surging between Classic, of course, but at 7-1, they can't match the speed of Viking. Viking goes gate to wire under Edwin Gonzalez to win the smile. Classic, of course, second. Beach Colt ran third. Guns Loaded fourth. 109.
1: Find them. Remember Mamba. It was a little closer than maybe expected. Five lengths off the pace. Outside of him comes Turf Star as they round the clubhouse turn. Then it's Botas and Blackmail toward the back of the field. The two trailers, Tiernanogue and Pacific Avenue. 23 and 3 for Touch of Fire, who tugs his way to a length and a half advantage. Over Title Roll in the second spot. And then West End Kid in the clear while third. At the rail, Third Coast is fourth. Remember Mamba is racing in between horses. Turf Star outside of him. The half went in 49 and 1. Blackmail in the pink silks is racing on the outside.

the Pacific Avenue who's trying to rally in traffic. Tiernanog at the back, into the far turn. Touch of fire, three quarters of a length. Johnny Velasquez asked Tidal Roll to get after him now, within about a neck of him at this stage. Then Third Coast, who's been on the rail throughout. West End Kid is just outside of him. Three quarters went in 1 minute, 13 seconds flat. Behind them, Remember Mamba trying to angle to the outside. They're at the top of the stretch. Touch of fire and Tidal Roll. Tidal Roll within a neck of him. West End Kid is next. Then comes Remember Mamba. Tidal Roll takes the lead at the 16th pole. On the inside, Touch of Fire trying to fight. Remember Mamba finding his best stride late, and West End Kid in the mix too. Driving finish, Tidal Roll just in front, and Tidal Roll is in a very, very close photo with a surging West End Kid. They hit the wire right together, extremely close. Remember Mamba was third.

Shortstop. Bilderberg last in. They're in the gate.

0: Good break on the inside for Steve, and there goes Cutlass King to Flash, and none quicker into the first turn than WW Star. So it will be WW Star and Cutlass King. They cut the fractions out. Here comes Shortstop, who gains up into second. Back and forth along the fence after a good start with Steve. Fifth and sixth side by side. On the inside is Arky Road, and on that one's outside is Bilderberg, who's gaining up ever so slightly. Last two away are Nation's Dream and Far Back to Grandson Sam. They go down the backstretch run. They ran the opening quarter in a spiffy 23-4. That's WW Star cutting it out. Shortstop is right off a half length back in second. Cutlass King is well out and dispersed in third. The next two are Steve and Bilderberg. Bilderberg has moved up a couple of spots down towards the half mile to go mark. Emerging from far back is Arky Road, who means business, and is running up into sixth, about to pass Steve, who's on the retreating side. Next, far, far back, no pace from Nation's Dream and Grandson Sam. They have to do a heck of a lot better. Half mile in 47 4/5 of a second. It's Shortstop getting a breather. Bilderberg is right there on the outside. Moving on up again is Steve, who moved back to fifth and now means business down the center of the course. Cutlass King is all done and is passed by Arky Road. New leader down the stretch, Shortstop. Shortstop cutting it out in the final furlong grounds and is clear to the wire. Steve is coming back. Bilderberg retreats in second, but no catching Shortstop at 6-1. That's two for the Bug Girl. She's going to win by 8.5. Bilderberg for the place. Steve was third, and then way up there in the end from far back was Grandson Sam to complete the superfecta.
1: In three lengths away are both very special on the inside of Who Goes There from Wembley Avenue, taking closer order. Two lengths away, Last Toronto City, as they pick up the pace after these leaders. Out in front, Coburg and Ector, Hello Stranger. A length and a half away, Wembley Avenue coming around the outside of Who Goes There. Very special is on the rail, and Toronto City from last as the race changes complexion, and Wembley Avenue's gone to the front and swooped on the opposition and raced away. Now Very Special trying to get a run has come into the clear and is about three behind. Wembley Avenue got a big jump on them. Out by about three or four lengths, Coburg kicking on, and now Very Special starting to warm up down the outside. Wembley Avenue, who'd been traveling well, has the lead, but Coburg's chipping away with Very Special. Coburg coming back. Wembley Avenue headed by Coburg. Coburg gets up to win. Coburg a half to Wembley Avenue. Very Special wide out in third. And then Toronto City, 151.75.

half the field in. Looks like they're going to leave Big Coop until last after his earlier antics. Grandissimo finds the number four post position. Cahill is about to come up. And the last couple will be Jimmy Blue Jeans and Big Coop. 7-5, number three, Mongolian Max. 5-2 for number two, Duran, who hopped at the start of his latest race. And Jimmy Blue Jeans, number eight, is 3-1, third choice. Big Coop coming back up into gate five. They're ready to go. Set. Racing. Well, it was a smoother dispatch for Duran from gate two, but he's not showing all that much pace. He's midfield early. Big Coop is one of the leaders, with Jimmy Blue Jeans keeping him company in the run around the first turn. They race.

clear of Ubaba Cacao, and then comes Cahill on the outside of Duran. Three more lengths, Grandissimo three wide. Mongolian Max on the inside, second last. Quezon splits horses at the rear. 3/4 of a mile to go, and Frey sends Jimmy Blue Jeans well clear of the pack. Jimmy Blue Jeans opening up a half dozen lengths on Big Coop, who in turn is 2.5 in front of Ubaba Cacao. He's edging off the rail with Duran on his outside getting to fourth. Quezon fifth in the yellow silks, followed by Cahill, Grandissimo and Mongolian Max. At the half-mile pole, Jimmy Blue Jeans by 6 lengths to Big Coop. 2 lengths, Ubaba Cacao and Duran side by side, followed into the far turn by Quezon, then Grandissimo, Cahill, and the 7-5 favourite Mongolian Max has dropped back 4 lengths behind the second last horse. At the 5/16 pole, and plenty of company for Jimmy Blue Jeans. He's being swallowed up by Big Coop and Ubaba Cacao moving up sharply out widest. Ubaba Cacao, the new leader, coming to the 3/16 pole. He kicks away by 3 or 4 lengths. Quezon running home pretty well into second, followed by Grandissimo, Big Coop, Cahill next. At the 8th pole, Ubaba Cacao by 2.5. Quezon is grinding away. Cahill coming on strongly late. Ubaba Cacao is the leader. He's all out. Cahill's coming at him. Ubaba Cacao holding on and got there by a half length to Cahill, with Quezon third, Grandissimo fourth.

He's coming forward now. They're in the gate. And they're off. GT escape velocity, an awkward break on the inside. Uptown Trump Vests on the inside, heading toward the lead. Over Sand is alongside. Uptown Top Shelf, far outside is third. RV Relentless fourth. And GT Escape Velocity is trailing the field as Irem Diego and Uptown Trump Vests out there by three in the early going. Then Over Sand, GT Escape Velocity is on the move on the inside now. Followed by Uptown Top Shelf, the far outside, third ahead. RV Relentless is fourth. And Over Sand is filtered back and trails the field now. We still have a solitary leader, and it is the favorite, Uptown Trump This, still by three. And then comes GT Escape Velocity. That first-time starter is chasing the rather easy-going favorite as they come to the top of the stretch. The rider is all in on Uptown Top Shelf, a distant third outside of RV Relentless. But Uptown Trump This in front by four or five in the upper stretch with Irem Diego very confident. But the runner-up here, GT Escape Velocity, is cutting into the margin a bit late in a promising debut. Uptown Trump This, the wire is coming in time. Length and a quarter. To GT Escape Velocity. It was well back then to RV Relentless and Uptown Top Shelf, who may have been in a show photo.

0: inside post for her. They can just keep her in the clear, Keith Asmussen, and try to just direct her as they hit the far turn and see if she can roll.
1: Now, we'll show you a stat with Patrick Biancone, with horses making their second start on the turf. And it's a small sampling, but a good one. He's 3-for-15, 20%, 40%, 7% in the money with a positive return of investment. So that is the number 10. I went Brian with the number 7, London. I like the fact, I remember this horse running last time out, and I said, maybe this horse will run a little better with blinkers, trying to get a little bit of a price. Second choice on the board, one of the horses that's alive in the Rainbow Six.
0: Yeah, and one of the horses that has a real legitimate chance if it's not the favorite. Blinkers going on, an already very, very speedy package. That is London, much like her half-sister, that could fly early. We'll see if that maybe gives her a little more focus late. She's very likely going to have the favorite lapped onto her from the get-go, but I would assume that London, if she's not on the lead, she'll be vying for it from the outside.
1: David Fox going for two in a row with Intricity. This is the number 9 horse in here. Ran well at Parks. Not too well at Monmouth on the turf. Of course, what did we get to? This barn looks like it can win with anything.
0: I mean, the Viking just absolutely freaks. First time in Dave's barn. The tote board's telling you Intricity is not going to do that. Now, she could be second choice by post time. She's one.

0: one of the favorites in here outside of the 10, along with the 7, along with the 4. The tote board usually will tell you with Dave, she's very icy now, but don't forget, too, obviously those were open company maiden races with Miguel Clement at Monmouth and at Presque Isle. I know the guys from Adelphi Racing. They are very, very sharp. This is a state bred picking a good spot.
1: The number 4, Escargot, is the other horse alive for the whole Rainbow Six. A nice debut on two starts back on the turf. Fifth, only beaten a length and a half by Extra Easta, the favorite in here, and didn't run badly on the main track last time.
0: Yeah, definitely, Ron. She's a horse that's going to be in the mix. If they go wild up front, Escargot's got a big, big chance. She's a homebred daughter of Motown. Escargot is for Fernando Abreu. She's got lightly raced. She's been improving. She ran well. She was not far behind Extremista in her debut. That's Escargot. The problem is Extremista had a world of trouble, as we said that day, while Escargot was in the clear in what was a very, very messy race.
1: Super High Five, over $5,000, the last race each and every day. We'll be back here tomorrow with a 10-race card, double stakes action, first race post, 12:20 p.m.

Onto the track now for race 11, the 11th race, the 4th of July finale coming right up. Sprinting on turf at a trip of 5 furlongs. Scratch number 6, Nifty Spirit. It's a field of 9. Win, play, show, exacta, trifecta, superfecta, super high five opportunity.

0: The horses are at the gate. It's now post time. Lining up and moving in for race number 11. 11th race is the high five race of the day with a race favorite outside, Extremista. Keith Asmussen riding for Patrick B. and Cone. Escargot. Intricity. Draw on the outside, Extremista. Daughter of Leinster, Extremista to the outside gate. Ready for action. And runners away. Kim Win-Win blew the start. Lady Cajun a step slow with Tempest Moon. Extremista away well from her outside draw. Beat to the lead from the rail by Storm the Point, who's now in front. Storm the Point leads the race favorite Extremista, who's on the outside second. Trying to split them, London is now third. To the far outside, Intricity is next. Driving through at the rail, Kim Win-Win. That'll mean Escargot has to slam on the brakes. And so did Kim Win-Win as Chizzy beat her to the spot. Outside Tempest Moon, the trailer after a bad break is Lady Cajun. They round the far turn. Asmussen sitting chilly. Extremista the boss. To the top of the stretch, she leads by a length and a half. The opening quarter was 21 seconds flat. Off the turn and the stretch drive, Extremista has the lead, has to go to work now. At the inside, London is trying to go get her. Down the center, Escargot recovers after mid-race trouble. Intricity is in between horses. To the wire, Extremista making even money. Look like easy money. She's five in front. London stayed for second. Escargot ran third. Intricity fourth, and I think it's Chizzy to complete your high five. In 55-3.
1: Rembrandt and Outlaw Run, they make big moves in the middle of the race, and Flying Martini is forced to speed up. And now Flying Martini and Outlaw Run go 1-2. My Rembrandt is now three lengths back in third. After that, More Money Mo, about five out of it, 1.5-2 clear from the man, the myth. Latin Force is running on seven lengths out of it, and still nothing from Copper Jacket. They approach the top of the stretch. Flying Martini is beginning to laugh at those mid-race challenges. Flying Martini flies away by three, make it four. Outlaw Run is in second. After that, Latin Four still fast on the outside and to the outside of More Money Mo. Flying Martini, Latin Force is absolutely churning home, but it's way too late. Flying Martini, intoxicatingly good.

Flood Zone will be the last one. And they're off. Tarantino is very quick away from the gate, as is Reasoned Analysis, who's right up alongside, as four of them will vie for the lead, including Flood Zone, who's widest of all, and right up and on the pace. Also in that mix is Tuscan Sky. The first to back off is Reasoned Analysis, wants no part of that battle, and sits in a good spot fourth. Another couple back to Bramito, racing on the outside of Bank Frenzy. It's another two to Capital Idea and Full Screen side by side. Warp 9 is the trailer, strung out 24 flat for the quarter, and it's Tarantino the leader toward the half mile pole. Tarantino leads it by a neck. Constant Pressure from Tuscan Sky second. Reasoned Analysis now inches up on the inside past the half mile pole. Flood Zone back to fourth, the half in 46 2/5 seconds as they round the far turn. Bank Frenzy is next. Bramito under pressure just gets in front of him. Full Screen between those two trying to make headway, while Capital Idea has to go four wide. Another four. Warp 9 gets closer, but still trails. It is Tuscan Sky and Tarantino at the top of the stretch. Capital Idea finding his best stride. Reason Analysis has had the best trip and comes after them now. And in the center of the track is Full Screen, drifting out while rallying. Down on the inside, Bank Frenzy, and Warp 9 has put in a terrific stretch kick in the center of the racetrack. Coming to the wire, Warp 9. Rosario in the zone. Full Screen second. Reasoned Analysis third. Photo for fourth between Bramito and Capital Idea.

0: Belmont is getting a leg back up behind the gate. Now, number seven, Easy Rewards, having the front door opened, as was the case with number six, Blame It On Abby. Princess Brianna has entered post position three. Here comes Embracing Autism for Belmont. Easy Reward, half into gate seven, has gone all the way now. Club Kodiak loading at the first attempt. Mochiki comes up. Blame It On Abby, number six, is into 3-2. Very solid favourite ahead of number 10, By the Moonlight, at 5-2. Forza Paloma coming up to gate nine is the stablemate to Blame It On Abby. Forza Paloma, 9-2, third choice. Peter Miller with two of the top three in the wagering. By the Moonlight's into 2-1. Coming up to gate 10, and Smoke 'Em Hot Girls the last in. Racing. Blame It On Abby began awkwardly, was veering outwards and bumped a rival to her outside. Club Kodiak and Princess Brianna are two of the early leaders. Blame It On Abby getting balanced quickly as racing up to challenge for the lead three wide. And Forza Palermo's out four wide running fourth. Salty Sally, fifth on the inside of By the Moonlight, who finds a nice midfield spot, one off the rail. A gap of four lengths to a line of horses. Easy Reward on the inside of Mo Cheeky, and with them is Embracing Autism wide, and Smoke 'Em Hot Girl trails. They approach the 5/8 pole with Princess Brianna leading. Club Kodiak second, and Blame It On Abby is out wide on the track third, followed by Forza Paloma, Salty Sally, By the Moonlight, and Mo Cheeky in the pink colours, seven lengths off the speed from Smoke 'Em Hot Girl, and then comes Embracing Autism at the half mile with Easy Reward. Racing to the end of the back stretch, and Princess Brianna is being challenged by Club Kodiak, and Blame It On Abby out wide is on the attack, and Forza Paloma hot on their heels fourth, By the Moonlight's fifth, three lengths off the lead, followed by Mo Cheeky outside, Salty Sally from Embracing Autism, Smoke 'Em Hot Girl, and five lengths Easy Reward at the top of the stretch. Blame It On Abby, Princess Brianna battles strongly along the inside. Club Kodiak gives way from between those. Forza Paloma running on pretty well. They're clear of By the Moonlight, who's one paced. Smoke 'Em Hot Girl has picked off a few. At the eighth pole, Blame It On Abby is the leader. Blame It On Abby from Forza Paloma. The Miller pair, 1-2, and Forza Paloma's coming strongly to challenge Blame It On Abby. Princess Brianna brave at the fence. By the Moonlight, warming up when it's all over with Smoke 'Em Hot Girl diving through. Forza Paloma wins. Smoke 'Em Hot Girl has come through for second. Third, either By the Moonlight or Princess Brianna in a busy finish to the fifth.
1: Roscar, the half 48-4. Lucky Guest hasn't shaken loose, but going with Set Breeze, Ghost out in front now by 2.5 to Hammerhead, or two lengths up the rail. Philip May Wine, and then came Watsonville Red and Like the King under the whip as they come down to the final quarter. And head to head, Set Breeze, Ghost and Lucky Guest. Lucky Guest continues to respond. A length to Philip May Wine. Like the King is gradually making ground now. Top of the stretch and battling back. Lucky Guest, here's Philip May Wine taking aim. In fact, Lucky Guest opens up a neck lead on Set Breeze Ghost. Philip May Wine is there in Cool Kiss. Lucky Guest on the inside. Set Breeze Ghost the outer. Lucky Guest, a tenacious effort holding them at bay, and a very impressive performance. Lucky Guest all the way by over a length to Set Breeze Ghost. Philip May Wine, Cool Kiss, Watsonville Red. And the time is up at 1:50:45.

sometimes that favorite's role can shift, or horse's odds can, and often do change right before the final money is imported. Cutting Class heads in. Practical Purple. Luna Latte has the outside post. In goes Braidster's Time. And the last up will be Verrazano's Gold. Getting set for a start. Nope, Verrazano's Gold isn't quite in yet. Actually, that's Luna Latte. Steps in, all in line. And they're off. Slow start for Braidster's Time, one of the debuters, right inside Ripcord, heading to the lead, Cutting Class out well. Now there goes Luna Latte. And that first-time starter grabs the lead as they exit the chute. It's Luna Latte, Ripcord on the inside, Cutting Class third, and now a headstrong Braidster's Time. Gains up the inside and is a co-third. Two lengths then to Practical Purple and Verrazano's Gold into the far turn. Luna Latte with the lead by a neck and to the inside. Ripcord is maintaining the rail and working hard there on the inside. Those two are carving out the pace, and Ripcord is trying to go to a short lead, but up on the outside, Luna Latte is responding. They duel to the quarter pole, gap of about five, and under the crop is Practical Purple on the inside of Cutting Class. Well back to the rest, they straighten away, and it looks like Luna Latte is grabbing a short lead, but right on the inside, Ripcord just will not yield, and Ripcord coming back on the inside of this five-year-old first-time starter. Luna Latte responds. Ripcord is right there to the wire. Ripcord by a head, just a little bit more experience. Luna Latte, a huge second by six, then Practical Purple and Cutting Class.

Jordan's legacy in the paddock. Now, she walked in with that training saddle on just to kind of prepare her so that, you know, girth, or the two girths that they wear with racing tack, isn't a surprise. So she doesn't get kind of cold backed, if you will.

But a lot of times, apprentice riders, they struggle a bit on the run in a more close fashion. And there's a lot more runners usually. So I think she was a little apprehensive to let this filly's head go last time. And she was just steadied back continuously after the start. And then when they entered the lane, she actually had a bit of run to her, but was in and amongst horses, and it just didn't work out. Now, looking at her here, she makes her third start for trainer Dave Donk. I'm impressed with what I see from her physically, a filly that continues to strengthen up, to put on muscle mass, and now she gets Dylan Davis aboard. Coming back off of a layoff is number 11, Silly Season. And speaking of pedigree, wow, this one has a serious pedigree. She is out of Elusive Rumor, who produced multiple stakes winners such as Runaway Rumor, My Heart Belongs to Daddy, Scuttlebuzz, amongst some others. Now, she debuted and ran okay last time when we saw her in November. Put on the shelf since then. I just thought she needed to develop a bit. Going back to that debut race.

They're on the track for race number 11. Scratch number 4, No Ordinary Love, and 12 Suited Connectors. Jamie Rodriguez is on number 7, Probable Choice.

0: And here's Silly Season to complete the lineup. Just hesitates briefly. Goes in. They're in the gate. And they're off. And it's a quick start for Probable Choice. Out in the center of the course, vying for the lead with Chaumet, who backs off now in second. Then it's Nobody Knows, who broke alertly, is racing in the third spot, entering the clubhouse turn. Force of Mischief is moving into contention. Tank Girl, Zap That Ghost, is racing in between rivals, only four lengths or so off the early tempo. Then Coach of the Year, followed by Lynn's Legacy, who's racing in between horses. Tank Girl is just outside of them. Morning Prayer and Silly Season, and those are the two favorites at the back of the field. Silly Season went pretty wide. 23-3 for the quarter. Probable Choice is just in front. Nobody Knows, applying mild pressure in second. It's another length and a half back to Force of Mischief in third, and then it's Chaumet in fourth. Zap That Ghost and Tank Girl next to one another. Coach of the Year, the half in 48 3/5 seconds. Then Lynn's Legacy. Morning Prayer is trying to advance on the inside of Silly Season. 10 lengths covers them around the far turn, and it's Probable Choice, the long shot leader, has it by 3/4 of a length. Nobody Knows still racing in the second spot, and Force of Mischief is just outside of that pair. Chaumet is in fourth. Zap That Ghost is called on in fifth. Morning Prayer is looking for a seam, angling to the outside now, and still in with a chance despite being 6 lengths off the pace, picking off horses as they come to the 16th pole. Chaumet is coming through along the inside of the new leader. Nobody Knows, they're head and head. Just behind them, Coach of the Year, Zap That Ghost, and Morning Prayer. They come toward the wire, and Coach of the Year strides out under Jose Lazcano, showing her best stuff late to win for fun. Morning Prayer was second.
1: Feisty Matoli's the first to show, quickly tackled for the lead by Broken Circle and Oofda either side. Falabella comes away fourth, Legal Fiction on her outside. Harney Lane second last, and Lochmara is at the tail of the field. Oofda, the favourite, has the lead narrowly from Broken Circle at the half-mile pole. Feisty Matoli lets that pair go, sits back to Legal Fiction, moving past Falabella. 4 lengths to Harney Lane, it'd be 11 from the front. Lochmara brings up the rear, so the Greys are at either end of the field. 5/16 to travel. Oofda just in advance of Broken Circle, followed into the stretch by Feisty Matoli, a long way clear of Falabella and Legal Fiction, and Harney Lane has a mountain to climb at the 3/16 pole. Oofda showing the way. Feisty Matoli threatens on the inside. Broken Circle boxing on, then Legal Fiction, and out wide Harney Lane beginning to stretch home strongly. It's a narrow lead for Oofda, but Harney Lane, brought with a beautifully timed run by Ricky Gonzalez, sweeps away. Harney Lane charging through the wire, wins strongly from either Feisty Matoli or Oofda. Fourth between Legal Fiction and Falabella.

couldn't make it out here in person and are tuning in from somewhere around the globe. First of 12, all lined up behind the gate. Here they come. There they go. They're off and pacing. Down the center, Jasper Hill with some early hustle. Trying to go with that one is Rough Deal, also Solar Voltage, Evans Legacy. And how about on the inside, Sunset Lou and Tahoe Sealster? What a lot of traffic heading to that opening turn. And from the rail, Cullen and Sunset Lou come out with the lead into the first bend. Tahoe Sealster in behind. Rough Deal is parked and driving on. Four wide there is Evans Legacy. Three wide now and continuing on after the lead. 26-1 opening quarters. They continue to battle up front. Here's Rough Deal taking over from Sunset Lou, but now dealing with the parked out Evans Legacy and Trevor Henry trying to work his way to the front. He's chased along to clear ahead of Rough Deal. McClure has got a big hold trying to let him go. Evans Legacy looks like he'll finally touch down on the lead, but he parks beyond 3/8 to get there. Rough Deal in second, Sunset Lou is third, Tahoe Sealster fourth, fifth and on the move is Jasper Hill following him. Barracuda Hanover to the inside is Lunar Sport, further back Liquid, the last pair are Walters Nip and Solar Voltage. 56 to the half, and McClure and Rough Deal came back around. They lead a length and a half now in front of Evans Legacy, and Sunset Lou's next. Then to the inside is Tahoe Sealster on stalled cover. That's Jasper Hill. He's being held up now to the inside. Lunar Sport saves ground. Also stalled from the back, Barracuda Hanover. Wide is Walter's Nip. Then to the inside, Liquid. Another five to the trailing Solar Voltage. Rough Deal to three quarters in 1:23 and three. Evans Legacy.

0: Getting the lead again, now starting to come to life from the back on the tired Walter's Nip, but Evans Legacy might just have the jump, and Evans Legacy will get the win here. It's Evans Legacy by two. Up for second, Walter's Nip in front of Barracuda Hanover third, 151-4.
1: On the inside, by a head, Go Lang right to the outside, and one length and four, Jim is poised, and three wide, and moving up on the outside. Back along the inside, Amargoso, then No Regret, and way out there, Adeline's rocking in the stretch, and four, Jim has swept up now and is engaging with Cinco Blake. Dropping back is Go Lang. He's settling for third as four, Jim has a short lead. It's making a length and a half on the wire. Cinco Blake, second best. And then comes Go Lang. He races third, and Amargoso fourth.

off their race, a great start. Away very sharply, out wide is Palace View, and deeper out, Cunis wanting that lead, and over on the inside, Real Savvy. It's Real Savvy in front, going to second, Cunis, bursting through to third, Kokoa, up on the inside, and racing handy is also in the center, El Cojete, who's about fourth and three and a half off the lead, and joined on the outside by Yorkton's Honor, and two and a half to Palace View, second last King to Oro, and Exude is last. Racing away, Real Savvy head on the chest here by four lengths to Cunis, and neck away in third is Kokoa. Three lengths to Yorkton's Honor. On the inside, El Cojete. Four lengths to Palace View. Second last is King to Oro, and Exude is last. Breaking the field up, and Real Savvy going along strongly in the lead as they head inside the 5/8 by two and a half to three lengths over Cunis and Kokoa. A length and a half away is El Cojete, stretching the neck out nicely. On the outside, Yorkton's Honor. Five to Palace View. Second last, King to Oro. Exude is the trailer. They've gone inside the half mile. The first half was 46 and three. Real Savvy, a length and a half. Kokoa, Cunis, second and third. A length and a half, El Cojete. And on the outside, Yorkton's Honor. They sprint off again. About two and a half to King to Oro with Palace View. And a long last, Exude's dropped right off. Down at the 5/16 and Real Savvy by over a length and a half to Cunis. Niggled at Kokoa, the inside. El Cojete swinging around them, coming home pretty well. And behind them is King to Oro making headway, turning and under attack. Real Savvy, Kokoa skims the rail to go to the front. Three wide, Cunis, out wider El Cojete, and then came King to Oro and Palace View, but Kokoa got away. Kokoa by about three lengths and is not stopping and going further ahead. And it's all Kokoa and

Razor Ably against the rail by four lengths. A mighty good win. Kokoa scores by four lengths. Second home is Real Savvy from Palace View King to Oro. And then came El Cojete, Cunas, Exude, and just pulling up is Yorkton's Honor. The race time is 1:43:30.

0: outsiders putting in big bounds, though. Moving out from last. From last to first. Races away to win the Guineas. There are 100 to go. Diggs out and up, though. Vaseline a length and a half. And Vaseline has got the golden ticket. Pignon for the Irishman, Joe Goyle. And Pignon upsets them.
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Sunday session. As always, we're looking forward to what is ahead of us. Plenty of good quality racing. So sit back, relax, and strap yourselves in for a busy afternoon. Let's find out what's coming your way over the next few hours. We get Ricardo Ball in studio to keep us up to date with all things FIFA World Cup. There's been plenty going on even this morning. Not only that, but we're going to get you to the very deep south. It's Invercargill for the Ascot Park Trots. Lots to look forward to down there. Plus, Matthew Williamson will be joining us on the phone. Not only that, but we're under the mountain of love for a dual meeting coming in from Te Aroha, jumps and flat racing coming your way this afternoon. Let's get you to the sports bowl as well, with 11 winners to find across a busy program when it comes to the Greyhounds on this Sunday afternoon. And then the Met. We're off to Addington for 8 of the best, looking forward to an afternoon of racing coming in from the Christchurch region. And then what about that Sunday surge? Could it be a hat trick? Find out later on as we reveal the Sunday surge for this week. All of that to look forward to across your Betcha Sunday session. Really looking forward to what is ahead of us. Let's find out what Betcha are offering this week in terms of promotions. There's plenty for you. What about a bet back? Run second or third, get up to $50 back as bonus cash, as you can see there across Te Aroha, Addington, and of course Monaco as well.

0: or plus leg multi. Certainly a good way to get involved with Betcha. There's always something for everybody, isn't there, when it comes to the Betcha options available. Great to be with you on this Sunday session. And as you saw there, there is lots to look forward to this afternoon. We promised Ricardo Ball in studio, and he joins us now this morning. And Ricardo, great to be talking all things FIFA World Cup football. And we were sat in the green room getting ready for this morning. There's a couple of games on. Just update us on those.
1: Yeah, I can tell you that one of the co-hosts has officially bowed out of the tournament, and the Canadians, they lost 3-0 to Morocco earlier this morning, so they are done. It means that the African champions, though, are through to a quarterfinal where it looks like they're going to meet the French, which is going to be an interesting game. France currently 1-0 up against Paraguay, just a couple of minutes left in that one.
0: It's all unfolding, isn't it, pretty quickly? You mentioned some of those teams that are bowed out. There's a number of them now, obviously, with those rounds coming, working through them. Just tell me about some of the teams that are bowed out, maybe teams that are, even though they're going home, they might have surprised you.
1: Wasn't so much of a surprise as a team that I thought really committed themselves really well. The Japanese, I always thought, were going to be very good at this World Cup. They didn't go quite as far as I thought they might do, and that came down to the draw. So they were drawn in the same group as the Dutch, as the Swedes, and as Tunisia. And they came from behind twice in their opening game against the Dutch to draw 2-2, which I thought was a really good result. They then beat Tunisia quite comfortably, but probably let themselves down a bit drawing with Sweden in their last group game. They were the better team, should have won that. What that meant was they finished second in the group, and their reward? Brazil in the first round of the knockouts. And they started that game really, really well. They were front foot a lot of the time. They scored the first goal, so they were 1-0 up against the Brazilians at halftime and looking good. Second half, Brazil really got back into the game. And they were much the better side, the Brazilians. Mm. But the Japanese held on. It was a 94th minute winner for the Brazilians. So 2-1, Japan go out, but I think they can go out with their heads held really, really high, because this is a great group of players, and they're probably the best team out of Asia, I think. And they'll go again in 2030, and you'll see them on the world stage again.
0: That's the losers. What about the winners? Anybody exceeding expectations when it comes to the winning teams?
1: Well, they did lose yesterday, but I've got to say Cape Verde have been winners at this World Cup. They haven't won a game at the World Cup, but they're still winners, right? Yeah. This is a country of 500,000 who have qualified for their first ever World Cup. First game, they draw 0-0 with Spain.
0: Yeah.
1: And then they went on and got a draw against Uruguay, scored two great goals. They were the better team against Saudi Arabia, couldn't get a win. That was 0-0 in there. And then, of course, they get Argentina in the round of 32. Everybody that I talked to, myself included, this is 6-0, yeah. Messi hat-trick incoming, etc., etc., etc. Wasn't to be. Cape Verde really battled the Argentinians hard. It was 1-0 at halftime to Argentina, and I thought, OK, they're going to run out of legs second half. Didn't happen. They equalised. Mm. They pushed Argentina all the way. It went to extra time. Argentina go 2-1 up, and you think, OK, well, that's it. No, they come back in with one of the goals of the tournament.
0: Yeah.
1: It's 2-2. Argentina end up winning 3-2 in extra time. But, man, I think Argentina might have won the game, but Cape Verde kind of, I think, won the hearts and memories of a lot of football fans who were watching this World Cup.
0: Yeah, my social media was full of content from that game. I guess for teams that need to lift now heading forward, who are you sort of looking for some improvement from?
1: Probably the Belgians, and the Belgians are a funny side. So the first two games at the World Cup, of course, were in New Zealand's group, and they drew 1-1 with Egypt, and in that they were 1-0 down, and they only scored via an own goal to get back into that game. Then it was 0-0 with Iran. There was a bit of belief that maybe this Belgian team is past it, right? And New Zealand, on a good day, we might be able to get something and get out of the group. They put that to bed pretty early, right? Leandro Trossard, the Arsenal player, scoring two goals, beat New Zealand 5-1. Then they played Senegal, and the Senegalese, very unlucky, ranked 15th in the world, now they're going home.
0: Mm.
1: They were 2-0 up against the Belgians with 4 minutes to play.
0: Yeah.
1: Belgium got it back to 2-2 and then got a penalty in extra time and ended up winning 3-2. So Belgium have got it there. They've got De Bruyne, who isn't the De Bruyne he was, but he's still capable. They've got Jeremy Doku, who plays for Manchester City. Trossard, as we mentioned, at Arsenal. And the big thing, I think, for them now is Romelu Lukaku, the former Manchester United and Chelsea striker. He's been out injured most of the season at Napoli, but it feels like they're just starting to get the game time into his legs, and he's getting some of that match fitness back. Yeah.

0: And he was a big difference maker when he came on as a substitute against Senegal. And they've got a very winnable game, I think, against the USA in the round of 16.
1: Just hearing through live that France have beaten Paraguay, wasn't it, this morning? So that's some good news for France heading forward.
0: Yeah, very much so. And, you know, there's a French side who I think the game against Morocco is going to suit them a bit more. Paraguay, really, they set up with really deep two banks two banks of five with when they did get the ball breaking out. So made it really hard for those wide players, you know, the likes of the Dembélés and Barcolas to get around the back of the defence, which is what they've done for other teams. They play Morocco, and Morocco will rate themselves. Yep. They will think they've got a chance here. Hakimi, their captain, plays at PSG. Bahram Diaz, one of their best players, he plays at Real Madrid. They've got great players, Morocco, and they will fancy themselves to go head-to-head with this French team. So I'm really looking forward to that round of 16 match. I think that is going to be an absolute humdinger.
1: Overall winner, I know you were pretty keen on Argentina. Are you still with them? Are you thinking there's another sneaky that might mix things up a little bit when it comes to the final rounds?
0: Well, on that side of the draw, I think the Colombians are a chance.
1: Yep.
0: And they're likely to meet Argentina in the quarterfinals, all going to plan. On the other side of it, it's probably going to be a mixture of England, Brazil, potentially even Mexico to meet in the other quarterfinal. So the winners of those will meet in a semi-final. I still think Argentina are the best team on their side of the draw, but the French, as we've seen,
1: yep,
0: in terms of a team that could win this whole thing, are very good. The Spanish are getting a little better. I think they haven't started that particularly well, but they had their best game of the tournament, beating Austria 3-0 yesterday. And then the Portuguese are still there too. And Portugal and Spain go head to head. That all-Iberian clash is really going to be one to watch.
1: Okay, people are at home. They want to have a bet on the FIFA World Cup. What are you recommending when it comes to the next sort of few matches that we're going to be seeing?
0: Well, tomorrow we've got a couple of games which are diametrically opposed, I suppose you would say. You've got Brazil and Norway,
1: yep,
0: two teams who both have goals in them but aren't defensively that sound.
1: Okay.
0: So I'm looking at that game and going over 2.5 goals. I think this could be a game that's like a 4-2, something like that. Okay. Maybe, yeah, something along those lines, right? So you got that game, and that is followed by Mexico versus England.
1: Mm-hmm.
0: Mexico are yet to concede a goal at this World Cup. So defensively sound, they're playing at altitude at the Azteca, home fans, 30-odd degrees. I think it's going to be a real leveller. And I think there's going to be a really low-scoring affair. So I've actually gone over 2.5 for Brazil-Norway, under 2.5 for Mexico-England. And you put those together, you get about 270 as a two-league multi.
1: How do you think it's shaping up as a World Cup in general? Because it's a sporting event that globally so many eyes are on it. For this year, what are you making of it overall?
0: Yeah, it's been a really interesting tournament. And I was one of the people that when they said, we're going to go from 32 teams to 48 teams, I was like, why? Why are you trying to fix something that's not broken?
1: Yeah.
0: And I thought we were just going to get more meaningless games. And it hasn't really proved to be the case.
1: Mm.
0: The teams that have made it, that might not have made it, have really stood up. You know, we talk about the Capo Verdes,
1: yeah,
0: and teams like that, even Curaçao. I mean, they

0: interesting. I mean, you talk about people, teams that have had disappointing tournaments. Look at the Germans. I mean, they were really, really disappointing. So certainly 48 seems to be working. I'm not too sure about the eight best third place teams out of 12, because if you're the first lot to complete your games, you have a disadvantage over the last lot, because the last lot know what they need to do, if you know what I mean.
1: So
0: I don't know how they remedy that. Hopefully it doesn't mean going to 64, although I can imagine Gianni Infantino would love the opportunity.
1: Ricardo, we so appreciate your time, and we look forward to talking all things football throughout the week and, of course, into next weekend at this wonderful sporting event.
0: Yeah, well, it's been a pleasure, and any time you want to talk football, just give me a call.
1: I sure will. Ricardo Ball there, chatting all things FIFA World Cup. As you can hear, there's plenty to look forward to, and there's some good options to play into when it comes to those upcoming games. We're going to get you off to a break on the back of that. Greg O'Connor is going to be on the line to talk about the Inter-Dominions. And I know it's going to be
2: a lovely day. The Oaks Stud in Cambridge presents champion first and second season sire, US Navy Flag.
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7: Green light on, the Amateur Drivers Championship's underway. Big Herb strode to the lead, fighting back on the inside. Dave Dooley, Gambley, but it's Big Herb. Heat number 2. Out wide, Billy the Kid running on, but Reed Petit and Colleen Negus will win the second heat.
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9: One more for Heather, Cracker Locker. One more for Heather, finding Cracker Locker dives, missed. One more for Heather. Trump cards in front, 2 lengths clear from Amaretto Franco. Oh,

0: A recap of Friday Night Lights, certainly the place to be on a Friday evening. Some great racing as always. We've got great harness racing this afternoon as well with Invercargill and, of course, the Met to look forward to. I promised you Greg O'Connor on this Sunday session, and we have the pleasure of him joining us, beaming in from sunny Queensland. Greg, it's great to have you on the show this morning. And I guess Inter Minions kicked off in Queensland last night at Albion Park, and great to get everything underway.
1: Yeah, sure is, Em. Hi to everyone. Brilliant night at Albion Park last night, the Constellation Carnival. We'll get to the Inter Dominion shortly, but Kiwi interest was in the two Group 1s. The first of those, of course, was the Trot, the Great Square, just the fourth running of this race, won by Kiyang Zahara back in December. Now part of the July Carnival, and Dash Dosh, the Tom Baggery trained filly that beat Tracy the Jet in the ascent back in December, took her place, and John Dunn came to Albion Park for the first time, drove her with great distinction. She got off the gate very quickly, managed to get the trail behind Jillaby Dream Lover, who then took a trail, putting her three back on the fence. But she performed with great credit, got up the park.

0: Passing Lane, ran home really strongly for her second placing. So Team Baggery delighted with that, along with the large group of owners who have taken the footage of her performance in the Great Square last night. So much so that they've decided to stay on for the carnival and perhaps have one or two more runs. So brilliant effort by Dash Dosh. John Dunn saying afterwards, we'll hear from Brittany Graham shortly around what it felt like to drive at Albion Park and also the performance of Dash Dosh. So really pleased with her performance. And of course, Marketplace took his place in the Rising Sun and he went terrific as well. So yeah, plenty of information around the Kiwi horses. Great runs from both of them.
1: You mentioned the trainer and Tom Baggery, and we can hear from him now. Brittany Graham caught up with him last night.
2: You must be so proud of your girl.
3: Yeah, no, it's been a big trip, and she's come so far, and to go that well, no, it's absolutely wrapped.
2: Just on the size of the trip, it's probably not to be underestimated how far she's come and how far you've come and what she's gone through.
3: Yeah, no, it's unbelievable. She had to truck to Auckland because the flight from Auckland to Christchurch, Auckland got cancelled, and she lost quite a bit of weight, but she hasn't left any dinner and all her work's just been awesome and we're really proud, like, couldn't be happier really.
2: She was a little bit unlucky, so I guess that would be the one little upset of the trip, but to be fair, she couldn't have done any more with the trip that she got, and Johnny gave her a great trip.
3: Yeah, no, that's right. It was just wasn't our day. She did everything right and better horse won on the day, but she did go super.
2: How are you feeling in lead up to tonight? Because it's a big deal, the first time you've campaigned overseas, and it's an awful long way to come for one race.
3: Yeah, no, it is. Well, we're really happy with her. Like, she was working great and been staying at Shannon Price's, and big thank to them. They've been awesome and helped me sort of work out with their track, and they thought we were ticking all the boxes. Like, they were really happy with her work and where her heart was afterwards, and she felt awesome. And so we knew we had her at the right stick, and that's all we really wanted, was to sort of go into the race with her at her best, and to see that she was doing that and hidden line strong, and just wasn't our day. So that's what else can you do, really?
2: That gate speed was nice, so that's going to be helpful in future.
3: Yeah, we put the blinds on the last two starts, and Johnny said she was pretty sharp, so it was good. Yeah, it was a bit of a surprise. Getting told by a few people we wouldn't get across there, but didn't quite think the horse would be able to come from out that wide and cross her either, so yeah, it was interesting.
2: What's next? Is that it for her campaign now? Obviously the Inter-Dominion's off the table, so to speak, but is there any enticement or are there any other races, or is that a tomorrow problem?
3: Yeah, we'll just see how she pulls up. We're pretty keen to sort of have a few more races, and there's one next Friday night here with the same horses, so we'll go around in that if everything looks all good. And then there's a Group 3 on the last night of the carnival. They're going to give preference to the Inter-Dominion horses, but if we get a go, we'll probably have a look at that too.
2: Awesome stuff. It's been great to follow the journey. She'll be very proud of her. She's done New Zealand proud, as have you, and bring on next time.
3: Yeah, thank you. Bloody good. Cheers, Brett.
1: Yeah, certainly. Yeah, good words from the team. Big thanks to Britt Graham for getting that interview for us. And Greg, you touched on Marketplace, but just wanted to dive a little bit deeper. Regan Todd obviously doing the training. Tell us about that second, because it was good too, wasn't it?
0: Yeah, off the charts, Emily. Captain's Mistress got off the gate a lot quicker than most people thought, was able to get the lead. Marketplace came out, ended up getting himself a spot, but he was off the markers. And at Albion Park, that is incredibly hard to do. They smashed the track record, 150.2, almost a second inside the record held by Leap to Fame. So a stunning run from Marketplace. That is, of course, his pinnacle race. He wanted to try and win that, and it was an enormous effort. Luke McCarthy, huge in his praise post-race. We'll get to hear that probably from him very shortly, or certainly Regan Todd. But a creditable performance. They're sticking to their plan, though. He won't be having another run at the carnival, but his run off the mark is nothing short of sensational.
1: Yeah, you mentioned Regan Todd, and as you said, we can catch up with Regan now. Brittany Graham providing that interview for us last night.
2: Well, a gallant second, Regan. He's gone so well.
4: Oh, super proud, Britt. You know, even though getting beat on our merits, he's done well to keep going, being off the track and sitting in the depth there for a bit, but just keep going, super proud.
2: Just on that, it took him a long time to get there, and you've seen a fair bit of Queensland racing in the last few weeks. They can't do that, really.
4: No, that's the thing. So just to be there at the finish, it's looking forward to the future with him anyway.
2: it's been a campaign of ups and downs, but all things being equal, he's just not let you down at any point.

0: Yeah, more ups and downs, to be fair. Even he's got beat a couple of times, but it's been a great learning experience for him, and I really look forward to bringing him back next year.
1: Just on that, have you seen, because I've heard you before mention that when he goes to a new place he can be a bit all eyes and ears, have you seen the development mentally in this big trip away?
0: Yeah, even in Sydney it was a little bit funny, but when we got up here he's just taking his stride, so this trip will be the makings of him, and by the time he gets home he'll be loving it.
1: Three runs now in the last couple of weeks. There's some options still to come over the next few weeks. What's your gut feeling on them?
0: Just get him home. He can have a freshen up now, especially after that big run tonight. Don't want to kill him. He's got a big year ahead of him. So he gets 3 or 4 weeks out now. They'll work out great leading into November.
1: What does his road to the Cup look like? Does he stay here for a couple of weeks, or do you have any penciled in plans?
0: It's all going well. We can keep him here for a fortnight in the sun, and then he'll get to Auckland, hopefully on the 14th, and then he can spend a week up there at Gretel Weber's, a bit warmer, and then we'll get him home to the cold.
1: Just in regards to this trip for you personally, all eyes have been on here.

0: Super, beaten by Champion Mayor, but he's run a race of his life. Well done.
1: Running to Brett Graham, and I know, Greg, our focus is obviously predominantly on the Kiwis, but it would be remiss of us not to talk about two very impressive Australian winners. Obviously, Leap to Fame doing what he does best and winning, and Gus, of course, really smashing rivals. Tell us a little bit about those two very strong wins.
2: Yeah, stunning performance from both, Emily, both pre-post favourites. For the Ladbrokes at the Dominion Finals. Leap to Fame, worked his way to the lead and just did what he does. There'll be improvement in him as well. He's come up with a similar barrier to all those draws done after the last race last night, so he'll be incredibly hard to beat again. In fact, he's never been beaten in an Inter Dominion Series, and he gets a chance to create history, joining the likes of Black Safake, I'm the Mighty Quinn, and one other that have created history by winning three Inter Dominion. So he looks incredibly hard to beat, although captain's missed by winning. The Rising Sun gets an automatic ticket. She has to go around on Saturday night, but she is taking her place in the final. Gus, on the other hand, well, he just demolished his rivals. He is into $1.35 now. You can take the double. I think there's a special at tab.co.nz, $2.40 for the two local horses to win their respective finals. And on paper, all things being equal, they look very, very hard to beat.
1: That's a focus in on the Inter Dominions. Home Shores, Greg, we want to have a little chat about that 2026 New Zealand Amateur Drivers Championship, of course, this afternoon at Addington. Tell us about who you see as some of the key contenders.
2: Well, obviously, Michael House is the defending champion. He's the favourite, only marginally. Frank Fearland has a couple of good drives today. He's a

0: afternoon at Addington Raceway. So, Shireen Wigg, always to be respected.
1: Enjoying yourself over there.
0: Yeah, just over my back shoulder, the marathon's being run. They're running past me. It hasn't inspired me to get out and go for a jog yet, but yeah, it's a pretty good place to be at this time of year.
1: Sure is. I can think of a lot worse places to be, Greg. Really appreciate your time this morning on the Sunday session. Very grateful for that. Greg O'Connor with us on the Sunday session, and certainly here, great to get his insight into that, into Dominion, and of course, the 2026 New Zealand's Amateur Drivers' Championships. We need to set the scene at the first of our meetings this afternoon. This one is Invercargill. Busy afternoon of racing coming your way. As you can see, the forecast potentially not great. Rain, which could be heavy at times. Southerlies, you've got a, well, not much spread between the temperatures, have you? 5 to 9 degrees. It's going to make for a very chilly afternoon. Track condition, easy this afternoon when it comes to the Invercargill meeting. Plenty to look forward to. First of the day won't be too far away from getting things underway. And race number one of the afternoon, that'll be at 11:50, 2,700 metre contest, which we're looking forward to today at Invercargill. Calling all of the action will be Craig Rail. And Craig, catching up with you for a busy afternoon of racing today.
2: Certainly is a busy afternoon, isn't it, Emily? Good morning to you. Good morning all. Bet your Sunday session. We've got some pretty ordinary weather overnight. As you just mentioned, 5 to 9 at the moment. It's around 7 degrees. And I was speaking to track manager Warren Broad just before, and he said that's 44 mils overnight. So plenty of wet weather around, and certainly plenty of water lying around the track. But the track itself is really good, Warren said, so that the rain's compacted it down quite nicely. So we've got a good day of racing ahead of us. The first race, as you can see, 23 minutes away. He Ain't Faking is the favourite. What was a real good race to start the program. He's a quality horse, a proven Addington winner. Bullet Train was super last week in winning, and a great second behind Tarragindi prior. So it looks to be a great battle, and Joni Baby's in the peak of form as well. So even though it's a small field for the first event, it does look a good race to start the day. With a series finals on the card today, Emily, we've got some really good racing coming up. A 9-race card, and it commences at 11:50.
1: Really looking forward to it, Craig, as you said, around that 20 minutes until we get racing underway at Invercargill, the first of our meetings this afternoon. We're going to get you to a break, but there's still lots more to come here on the Sunday session. We've got plenty coming your

0: a busy program, George Simon calling the action. We'll see session. 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
0: Betcha Sunday session brought to you by Kogan Mobile. With us on the Sunday session, and as promised, Maddie Williamson joins us on the line. That is the Invercargill meeting this afternoon. And Maddie, as we say, a very good morning to you. I just read out the weather forecast, a low of 5, a high of 9 with heavy rain. It didn't sound very promising. How is it in real time down there?
6: Yeah, it's actually not too bad at the moment. Just whether the rain holds off, but it's actually better than I thought it was going to be.
0: I just wanted to talk about your season as a whole. Tell us about how things have shaped up for you in 2026.
6: Probably got off to a wee bit of a slow start, and then things in the last few months have really built well. Got a few better horses coming through, which is great. So, things are sort of looking positive at the back end of the year.
0: Tell me about some of those horses that you're looking forward to over the next couple of months. Is there a few names that you can identify and perhaps why?
6: Probably Axel Rose is a pretty progressive trotter. He's a nice horse for the future. I think he'll go most of the way to the top in time. Seeking Clarity, she's really stepped up lately. She's a lovely filly, so she'll go into some of those three-year-old fillies races. And then Master McGugan, he's a wee two-year-old trotter that's done a good job. So they'd be the three that are looking the most progressive at this stage.
0: You mentioned a bit of a slow start to the season, but what have sort of been the milestones across this year?
6: I don't really set a lot of goals, but I think our best season was 39, so anytime we need to get close to that or beat that would be great. So we're probably, if we can keep tripping away, we're going to go somewhere around there. So we're on track. It's just and we've got a few better horses coming through now, which is the main thing.
0: Yeah, it sounds that way. If we focus in on this afternoon and some of the contenders at Invercargill, could you circle a couple for us that you think could be winning chances and why?
6: We've got a few chances there. I had a few go bad on Friday night, so that sort of dented the confidence a little bit of the team. But, Heartfelt, I was really happy with her first up run, and then she's drawn one today, so I thought she'd be pretty tough. I'm not actually driving her, but she's one I train. Porcupine Creek's in the same race. She's just drawn out a wee bit, but she's an each-way chance there too. Dancer, she's going really well, but a bad draw from her won the second line, so she's just going to need a wee bit of luck there. Captain Robin, he's a wee bit the same. He's going to be a horse to follow going forward, but just a bad draw around the top.

0: Session, Maddie, we'll let you crack on with your day. Really appreciate your time this morning, and best.
1: Very much.
0: Yeah, awesome to get Maddie Williamson's thoughts there when it comes to this afternoon. And a nice little tip for us on the Sunday session with a gold coin, Heartfelt was the one that he labelled. We need to get Craig Rail's suggested bets when it comes to the Invercargill meeting. Craig, what have you highlighted for us when it comes to this card?
2: Yes, Emily. Well, I'm a lot happier now you spoke to Matthew Williamson, because I like Heartfelt. It's my next best or value of the day. Race 3, number 1, I thought was terrific on debut. Came from last, was wide on the track and circled home into a very good position into fourth spot. And I do think today from the better barrier draw will be hard to beat. And Matthew's actually driving the stablemate in the race, which is favourite Porcupine Creek, which means Heartfelt's at $4. So I don't know why Heartfelt's at $4, really, from what he did first up. So Heartfelt's my next best. My best bet's race 5, number 8, our Evie Ray. This was a terrific run last start behind Bullet Train. Chased very hard, beat the rest of the field by a long way, and gave Bullet Train a real fright. And Bullet Train's a chance in the first in a much harder race today. So race 5, number 8's my best. And race 4, number 3, Super Fast, was my best rough. I thought we'd be over double figures. I think we'll end up about the $11 or $12 mark. It does have gate speed, not much pace underneath her. I think she'll lead out, then take cover today, trail the leader, and can improve on her recent performances. So race 4, number 3, Super Fast, is my best roughie of the day. Multi-wise, race 3, number 1, Heartfelt to win. Race 5, number 8, our Evie Ray to win. Then race 6, number 1, Franco Nashville. I'm a little bit concerned with the two-horse Flash by the Seaside on its outside, but if it can hold the forward advantage, Franco Nashville will be very hard to beat. And race 9, number 7, Fox Eastern to win after a very good first up performance. So $1,288, that would be a very good Bet Your Sunday session result if we can get up for that $20 investment. That's Invercargill for today. I can tell you the sun is shining, Emily. I must admit, I was a little bit jealous when you're talking to Greg O'Connor when he was in the t-shirt and shorts. There's no t-shirt and shorts here today.
0: No, it certainly is it from where you'd rather be, Queensland. Yeah, sunny Queensland to Invercargill, but still, as we heard from both Maddie Williamson and Craig, maybe slightly better than predicted there in terms of the weather at Invercargill this afternoon. Well, if Craig Rail's selections aren't enough, Maddie Williams' insight into the meeting, what about Craig Thompson? Let's get out and about to the Whale Watch for the Invercargill meeting.

Yeah, welcome to Whale Watch. We're at Ascot Park in Invercargill on Sunday for an 9-race program. The first starting just before midday at 11:50. And the first highlighted runner here on Whale Watch goes around race number 5. It's in the form of Our Evie Rave. I thought very nice last start. Did plenty of work in a race that we highlighted the winner in Bullet Train, who's in the red colours on the inside. The giant hand on Our Evie Rave, Darren Simpson's colours to the outside. And it never gave it away. Thought the mare stuck on quite nicely. As I said, parked out for 2,400 metres. These first two drew a mile in front of the rest of them. I thought she's come back really well. 53 days between runs, she should be fitter. She gets the mobile here. She starts off down Rawley, so she won't be off the front, but Blair stays with her. Race 5, horse 8, Our Evie Rave.

0: Horses like Tua Leaper and Deny Everything, good lineup, but didn't mind Foxing East Ken. Race 5, horse 8. Each way bet, race 7, number 9, The Dancer, just needs a bit of luck. And in the last, make sure you put race 9, horse 7, Foxing Eastern, in your quaddie.
1: A black booker and two nice each way chances from Craig Thompson. Hopefully you've written down all the selections of Craig Rail, Matthew Williamson, and of course Craig Thompson as well.

0: But they all said he's going to bolt in today, and they were dead right.
1: Yeah, he's a really smart horse and an exciting horse for the future.
2: Little bit of love closing, but not quick enough. Reward smile, beat, little bit of love.
1: He's a really honest horse, always tries 100%.
0: McCana's racing away to win by 4 lengths on ATM, put up for third pick of the litter.
3: Yeah, nice old horse, and he is improving still too.
2: She's starting to draw clear. Astoria Brook will win it from Rudyard.
4: Really happy coming around the turn. Gun right by me.

0: We hosted Waverley and Tarapa yesterday, some great open handicaps across both meetings and some nice horses to follow out of both of those race meetings yesterday. We've got galloping action this afternoon coming in from Te Aroha. George Simon is calling all of the action. George will say good morning to you.
1: Kia ora, Emily. Good morning to you and a very good morning, everyone, here under the mountain of love at Racing Te Aroha. It's July Jumps Race Day today. Seven-race card. Does feature a couple of jumping races as well, the hurdle and the steeplechase. It's always good to see the jumpers in action over this big, roomy course here at Te Aroha. Importantly, the day's dawned reasonably fine, but we did have 2 mils of rain overnight, and that's meant that the track has come up as a heavy 9. Also, quite importantly, is the fact that the rail is back in the true position. And speaking to track manager Ryan Gartner, he does think that hard up against the inside may be the best spot to be, obviously, throughout the day. So we look forward to that. Heavy 9, rail in the true position, and the first due to go at 12.23. I'll be back just prior to a start in race number 1 with my best bet and my value bet of the day, hoping that the best bet of the day can do what Afterglow did in the last yesterday. Today at Te Rapa. Look forward to all the racing action here from Racing Te Aroha.
0: We're looking forward to it too, George. And as you said, some great action across the jumps and flat code through this afternoon at Te Aroha. One of the most beautiful race courses, isn't it, under that mountain. Really looking forward to this afternoon. Let's have a look at the market for race number 1. And of course, we kick things off with a hurdle. This one over the 3,100 metres. Favouritism sits with a couple of single-figure chances through this. Obviously, you got the 1, the 2 and the 6. But in terms of the favourite, you have to look right down the bottom to horse number 12, My Maybelline Girl. Nick Downs, Kylie Little combined, has won its past 2 outings and looks like a really exciting hurdle. Of course, was successful here at the Te Aroha track back on the 21st of June. That was beating home Ziggy Khan and likes to put itself right in the race and looks to do that once again, does My Maybelline Girl. 205 and 119 does come up as the market mover in race number 1. Has a bit of competition. Obviously, you've got the Beaver horse number 2 in this, who's a last start winner at Tarapa, beating home Tycoon Warrior in a maiden hurdle. Will Featherstone does the riding once again for Barry Beetson. It was a good performance last time to the races at 6.50 and 9.40. And outside of that, well, Hidalgo also, as we heard there, in the single figures as well, off that last start placing in behind Jake. So plenty to look forward to when it comes to the first on the card with the jumping action coming in from Te Aroha nice and early on the programme. George Simon calling all of the races across that Waikato meeting. For us, it's back on track at the first of our racing venues this afternoon. Let's get you on course at Invercargill for race number 1 of the day. Got around 6 minutes here to go until a start and horses are out on track. Probably a good opportunity to kick things off with a little bit of a market update for you across this 9-race programme. So you look through some of the chances. Favouritism sits with a $1.85 chance in He Ain't Fakin. Looks like a nice chance here in the first of the day. In terms of fluctuations and horses creating a little bit of interest, well, He Ain't Fakin is the top chance at $1.85. Bullet Train on that second line opened at $3.50, just came out of touch to $3.70, and Joni Baby has been solid around that $4.80 mark. So small field to kick off proceedings with just the 6 starters. We heard Craig Rail mention He Ain't Fakin in this first race of the day as a really nice chance to kick off proceedings. Obviously, horse number 6 brings that last start finish down the field at Gore, but prior to that,

0: posted a strong victory at Addington and was in good form through the rest of those meetings. So Big Bet Alert, $6,000 at $1.85 for He Ain't Faking here in the first of the afternoon. Early chat with you, Craig, with regards to this Invercargill meeting. You touched on He Ain't Faking earlier. Is it sort of as easy as that, as straightforward as that in race number one, or a couple of cases for something elsewhere?
1: I was just sitting there thinking, what a brave putter you are, $6,000 at $1.85, because he missed away hopelessly from the standing start last outing. He was tailed out all of the way. He was, 339 lengths from the winner. Undoubtedly the best horse in the race, Emily. He's with the champion trainer, Phil Williamson. He is a dual-gated horse, though. He was formerly a pacer, but he's done really well as a trotter. And what he did at Addington two starts ago over the standing start, 2,600 metres, when he beat T-Trick, was extremely good, where he was just very, very strong at the finish, where he pushed forward to find the front and held off T-Trick in the run to the judge. Clearly the best horse, Emily, but you'll be crossing your fingers and holding on to the Rosary Breeds at the start, because if he can't get away, he's going to add to that 30 metres handicap, and there's a couple of handy horses in the race.
0: Yeah, you mentioned those handy horses, and I guess Bullet Train and Joni Baby are the ones that the punters sort of aren't forgetting about in this. Bullet Train obviously brings last start winning form, which is hard to argue with. What did you make of that win at Winton?
1: Actually, I thought he went better when he ran second to Tarragindi than when he won over our Evie Ray. He got the job done, so you can't knock a win. But once he found the front in the middle stages, I thought this race is as good as over. And then our Evie Ray really moved up on the outside and challenged him in the straight. And I thought he was in trouble. And then he kicked back to win. When he chased from off the speed two starts to go behind the very, very smart Tarragindi, he was good. He beat the rest of the field by a long way, and he really chased hard. He's got a good barrier draw. He's drawn two. He should be up on the speed, where He Ain't Faking is off 30 metres behind. So it'll be interesting to see how things pan out today. But he's definitely a good chance.
0: You mentioned Winton wins, and I guess Joni Baby brings one of those, beating home Harriet's Moment at a last start. Form prior to that was okay, but it was the last start win, obviously, that gave it win number five. Can you see Joni Baby featuring in this?
1: She is racing in career best form. Two starts ago, she was held up for run at a vital stage and worked home nicely. It was an eye-catching run. And then she came out and won at Winton. It was over a mile, so we're going from a mile event to a 2,700-metre race today. So different conditions, but she was very good. She came from off the speed, angled wide into the straight, and really hit the line hard. She's going to be driven with cover again today. That's the way she races best. And if they do go hard, and if there's unlucky story about He Ain't Faking, she's certainly a winning chance, Joni Baby. She will be hitting the line strongly.
0: Little whip, obviously, on that fourth line, Avros Majesty, and then the Greek Freak. That's how they sit in pre-start betting here. Just a quick market update with around a minute and a half to go. He Ain't Faking, obviously, $1.85, and has been pretty solid around that price. Well, Bullet Train's drifted off the opening price of $3.50 to $4.00, $4.80 around Joni Baby, and of the others, they've either stayed on that opening price or drifted out a touch. So He Ain't Faking, it's pretty solidly supported here late at Invercargill in race number one. Interesting contest to kick things off. Craig, I guess it could sort of make or break a number of punters' afternoons. You've gone with Bullet Train on top, and you're getting a nice price at the fullbacks.
1: Yes, the reason I put Bullet Train on top was the fact that He Ain't Faking galloped away badly last start and was always tailed out. And Bullet Train, you know what you're going to get with him. He's going to do everything right, and he's got that 30-metre advantage. But no doubt that He Ain't Faking is the best horse in the race. So about to move up for the first, the McKnight and Brown Handicap Trot. McKnight and Brown are on 30 Esk Street, Invercargill, www.mcknightandbrown.co.nz. 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They do a great job there at McKnight and Brown, and terrific sponsors here at Ascot Park, as we're about to move up for the first. He Ain't Faking, $1.85. And they had that Big Bet Alert on trackside, $6,000 on He Ain't Faking at $1.85. So good luck to that punter. Bullet Train's been $4 out from $3.50. Lil Whip was a better run last start, is at around the $8 mark. So we're just about set for the McKnight and Brown, first of nine. racing now, and He Ain't Faking was safe away. He's been well out wide off the track. The Greek Freak began well, and Bullet Trainers galloped shortly after the start. Avros Majesty slides into second spot. Then came Lil Whip, who was a little slow but goes wide on the track and now progresses. Joni Baby was next. Bullet Train will not settle down. Dropped out the last, and He Ain't Faking has got past Bullet Trainer. So up towards the first bend, and it's a Greek Freak in front, but Lil Whip moves up on the outside, driven aggressively by Kirsten Green, wants the lead, gets about a half length in front of the Greek Freak. Avros Majesty and stablemate Joni Baby, third and fourth respectively. A gap then of about 30 metres to He Ain't Faking. He hasn't really picked up any of his handicappers yet, but he is trotting, and Bullet Train's now hard on the back of He Ain't Faking. Lil Whip strides to lead. Two rounds out, it's Lil Whip in front, leading by two lengths over the Greek Freak in second spot. Avros Majesty third, Joni Baby's in fourth. A gap of 20 metres then to the favourite He Ain't Faking, who's now closing the gap on the leaders. And Bullet Train was last of all. They're racing in single file. It's Lil Whip the leader. Past the 1,800 metres mark, leads by two lengths over the Greek Freak second. Avros Majesty third, Joni Baby fourth, He Ain't Faking fifth, and last of the six was Bullet Train. But they're now in single file, and the two were detached early and now back onto the peloton. In front is Lil Whip, leads by two lengths, the Greek Freak in second spot. Here's a move from Joni Baby as the pace slowed, rips up on the outside. She's sprinting fast and she's going to roll to the top, so Joni Baby's now the leader. He Ain't Faking followed the move, now moves up to second at the wheel of the leader, and third Lil Whip, then the Greek Freak. Two lengths away was Avros Majesty, and Bullet Train last of all. Joni Baby tackled by He Ain't Faking. Up towards the 1200 metres mark they go. A tactical race for a small field, and He Ain't Faking is drawing past Joni Baby, who bobbled for a stride, and now the leader is He Ain't Faking. Joni Baby second. We'll wait for the ILT. Murray Brown Ascot Park Hotel passing lane runner. Three lengths away, Lil Whip's just dropped the bit a little. Then the Greek Freak, Avros Majesty, and Bullet Train was last. Up to the 900 metres they go. It's the favourite in control, He Ain't Faking. Leads by two lengths in second position, Joni Baby. Lil Whip there, the Greek Freak, two lengths away, fourth. Avros Majesty, and Bullet Train will have to be gone. He's last of the six runners, and spotting He Ain't Faking, 10 lengths starter. Into the back straight they go. He Ain't Faking leads by two lengths, Joni Baby second, Lil Whip third, then the Greek Freak, Avros Majesty, and Bullet Train was last. Halfway down the back straight, He Ain't Faking the pilot, leads by two lengths over Joni Baby. Lil Whip, the Greek Freak, to the outside, tries to pick up ground, then Avros Majesty and Bullet Train three lengths away. Up to the quarter pole, He Ain't Faking in front, leads by two lengths, Joni Baby second, the Greek Freak gets to third, then Lil Whip, Avros Majesty and Bullet Train to the outside, but around the bend, He Ain't Faking nicely clear. Joni Baby in second, then Lil Whip, the Greek Freak, to the outside, Avros Majesty, Bullet Train, He Ain't Faking in front, 150 out, Joni Baby's trying very hard, Lil Whip a clear third, He Ain't Faking though, held together, nicely clear, Joni Baby, he's shooting away, he's a really nice trotter, and He Ain't Faking bolts in, He Ain't Faking first, Joni Baby second, Lil Whip third, then Avros Majesty, a gap to the Greek Freak, and Bullet Train the last one across the line. Good to see him doing everything right and back to his brilliant best. He has absolutely destroyed them here. He Ain't Faking off the 30 metres, circled when Joni Baby did mid-race, got to the front and untouched the line, looked to have many gears left, has won very easily indeed. Joni Baby running a very honest race again today. Lil Whip in third after leading them up early, then taking cover, and Avros Majesty doing his best work at the end. He Ain't Faking the winner by Art Major out of She Ain't Faking, raced by P and G Ward, Phil Williamson and Brad Williamson combining, and he certainly has bounced back in a really good fashion. Number five, Joni Baby, Speeding Spur, Mekom Princess, W. O'Connell, Mrs. C. Negus, Mrs. J. Brahma, E. O'Connell, L. O'Connell, D. O'Connell, G. O'Connell, and Mrs. M. Bishop, Dennis O'Connell and Blair Orange. And number one, Lil Whip, is by Father Patrick out of Eilish for G. Hand and R. Rankin, Kirsten Green, the trainer and driver, has run runners about to return. Oh, he's a good horse when he trots, Emily. There goes my theory right out the window. I was thinking of the first bend. I tipped Bullet Train because it'll do everything right, and he ain't faking Mr. Way last start. Well, Bullet Train's galloped badly, and he ain't faking's done everything right. But well done to that putter with a $6,000 investment on as well. You never looked in any danger of defeat. And this is a horse that can win a lot of races at Addington as well, Emily. He's a

0: Very progressive horse. He ain't faking it. That was an impressive win today.
1: Yeah, it was. Put everything together and did it really nicely. 6, 5, 1, and 4 was a little bit of a nervous watch at the start, but it was just too good for them in the McKnight and Brown handicap trot over the 2,700 metres. 6, 5, 1, and 4, those confirmed numbers over the line. Brad Williamson driving for Phil Williamson. He ain't faking win number 8. Obviously just missed last time at Gore, but form prior was really solid, putting together a tidy little record. 6, 5, 1, and 4, you'd be thinking there's a good few more wins to come from the 6. He ain't faking. An 8-year-old Son of Art Major out of the mare, She Ain't Faking. Nice four connections. Race number 2 will be the Jill Shirley Memorial Handicap Trot. 2,200 metre contest and a 12:15 start time. We'll be on course with Craig Rell to go through all of the chances a little bit closer to a start time. For now, that wraps up race number 1 from Invercargill. We'll get you off to a break. On the back of that, it's Monaco for a little look at the weather conditions, bets when it comes to the sports ball this afternoon.

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4: Welcome back into the Sunday Session. 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And of course, that's available on a four-plus leg multi. Make sure you keep that in mind. 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More places on more races. 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All of that available at Betcha. 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Sunday Surge still to come. Make sure you stay tuned for that. We promised you Monaco Greyhounds. Here we are on course. Sun is shining too. Blue skies here at the Monaco Stadium for what we have ahead of us, which is a pretty nice program actually across the next couple of hours. Occasional showers, hopefully they stay away. Northerlies, weather reasonably mild compared to Invercargill, a low of 10, a high of 17, with a track condition currently rated as good. Aaron White's going to be calling all of the action at Monaco this afternoon. And Aaron, as we welcome you in, looking forward to what's ahead of us. And we're looking at your suggested bets on screen. Talk us through those.
5: Yeah, very good morning. Soon to be afternoon here out of Monaco Stadium. And a little bit overcast here today. We may get a shower or two as we work through the 11 race program. Best bet of the day. It's a good chase. Going to take some Mick, and we're going to take on the favourite Portland Fonzie, the Waterloo Cup winner. He's drawn the inside of Portland Fonzie here today. So Mick can get on the journey as quick as he did him.